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0: is every 5 minutes, right? Like soccer is so slow. This is just how it goes in sports. It's not ruining anything. You can allow more teams in. You can still have them qualify and still let more teams in. Why wouldn't you open up to more of the world when you know in the end you're adding one more game for a group of teams, and the best teams are still going to be there at the end?
1: Yeah, every federation makes more money out of the process. You have more publicity for your younger players, an extra big stage moment for stars like Haaland, as you mentioned. You know, Yamal, Mbappe, gives him a chance to really distance himself from anybody in that goals competition when it's all said and done. But, you know, and yes, there are things and hurdles, and we talk about the group stage is certainly one that vexed folks. We had a couple of moments, right, because Haaland didn't play in that big matchup against France. So we'll have some of those that's still there, Emmett, but there's always going to be little problems that avail themselves.
0: Yeah, but if you're adding teams, you're adding more teams to the knockout round. Some are going to get buys, which teams are going to be okay with. I mean, it's not. It's going to be fine.
1: No, but that's just it, right? In the end, for the purists, the game evolves. You got the hydration break. Everybody complained until they realized how much money was being made out of it. It's like, wow, that's certainly in the TV partners, and you see how the bidding will go for that, and it'll be wide open. Who are you taking tomorrow?
0: I will go France 2-1, a brace for Mbappe.
1: Look at that. Taking the over.
0: Yes.
1: I'm going to say the kid scores.
0: Oh!
1: And causes problems.
0: Oh, nice.
1: And Mbappe goes home mad.
0: Oh, wow. Look at you taking Spain.
1: Defense.
0: Spain. Exit outbound of Fresca. Exit Swollen Dome. For Mike, I'm Jason. Coming up next, my buddy Ben Mallow. 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Knicks in 5.
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0: here we go. Jordan Walker, the Redbirds, at age 24 years and 52 days, became the fifth youngest home run derby winner behind Juan Gonzalez, Juan Soto, Ruben Sierra, and me. Who am I? Alf, the alien opiner, going with Craig Gerbeck. Wow, that's a good name. I'm not going to lie. That's a good name. Malapropke says Scrooge when he was in the younger demo. Today is the 1 week anniversary of his departure from that demo. Mike Tyson, I guess, by Femi. By the way, the last one was from Malapropke. Yeah, Femi, the top Uber Eats driver, went with Mike Tyson. Who else do we have? Page down. Perito says, I'm a male soccer player wearing a sports bra. Okay, thank you. Luciano Pavarotti from Eileen in San Francisco. Bake McBride from Steeler Nasty. That's wonderful. Wonderful name. RJ in L.A. says the answer is the homeless guy with Jesus hair roaming in the parking lot at Fox. All right. Kelly Leak from the Bad News Bears, guessed by Steve, the misplaced San Diegan. Bucky F. and Dent from James. Oh, you have Buck Wheat from Johnny Q. What say you, Lorraine? Oh!
1: I got to go with Judge Judy.
0: Oh, no. Better than that, it's Wally World. Wally Joyner in 1986 for the Halos, the California Angels.
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0: get good players. He needs somebody. I don't know the setup at Virginia Tech. I mean, there was a time they had good teams every year, the Hokey Pokey. Virginia Tech for years had competitive teams, and they were, you know, Michael Vick and all that, and they were a player on the big stage in college football. Of course, you got to have people with money. I don't know the most famous alumni from Virginia Tech that are loaded, that have deep pockets. 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Indiana sucked for the world, and they won because Mark Cuban paid for good players. So if James Franklin has somebody to pay for good players, then yes, Virginia Tech can win a national championship in the next couple of years. I wouldn't bet on it. How did we do, Koopaloop?
1: You passed this.
0: 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A win. Put it on the board. Chicken dinner. Thank you, Lorena.
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15: When your family name is on the business and you live right here in Houston, doing the right thing comes naturally.

0: having children, this is right up there with the best moments of my life.
1: Yeah, well, as it should be, as it should be. All right, well, thank you, Chance. Be well. A great 2% chance. Let's welcome our contestants. We have Tyler in Boston, who's going to play Mallers Amount of Money. Hello, Tyler.
2: What's going on, Benny?
1: There he is, my man, Tyler. You're going to be one of our guys. Who would you like to partner up with, Tyler?
2: Unfortunately, I am going to go with Coop, because I do enjoy trying to be funny.
3: Yes!
1: What? Why are you so happy, Coop? Why would you be?
3: Because I like Tyler.
1: Uh-huh. Okay. All right. I feel like there's other ulterior motives that you might have. Mike in Tucson. Hello, Mikey in Tucson. Barbecue Mikey.
4: Let's go. Hey, Ben, I remember when I got sworn into the Mallor Oath. I'll never forget that night. Best night of my life.
1: It's a big moment in men's lives. It really does. It's you know, you're laughing. This is a big deal for these people. You understand? This is a game changer.
3: Best night of his life. Well, tonight's going to be the worst night of your life because you're going to get your ass kicked in this game.
1: Hurry up. Give me a category.
3: All right,
1: hurry up.
3: This is Mallor's Mountain of Money.
1: Hurry up.
3: The Sam Neill edition. He passed away on Monday at the age of 78.
5: I loved him.
3: The categories are Just Out of Reach, The Hunt for Red October, Jurassic Park, and The 12. Tyler, which category would you like?
2: Hunt for Red October.
3: Okay. And Mike, what about you?
4: Jurassic Park.
3: All right.
1: All right, everyone, hold on there. We will have Mallor's Amount of Money in its entirety. We'll get to that, and we will do it next. However, it is the B block. What hour is it right now? Let's find out. Let's
6: Number see. Three.
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0: talking about.
1: Okay, so you're admitting he's a system quarterback. That's what I said.
0: But they're all system quarterbacks.
1: I don't know about that.
0: You want an elite quarterback that doesn't win anything every year? Is that what you want?
1: Yes, I do. I love those guys. Can't get enough of them.
0: You're so full of bull.
1: Thank you for listening, Dan. I appreciate it, buddy. Have a good day.
0: All right, get out of here.
1: There's Dan. He must get some looks in, I don't know where he's in, Georgia, getting those looks. Real quick, Cowboy John Brad, and then we're going to have coming up Sight the Bite, the great sports radio mystery. Hello, Cowboy John Brad, a Canadian legend. He's been calling talk radio since what? The 60s, Cowboy? Is that correct?
2: Yeah, 1965 when I was
1: 1965! Oh my, over 60 years. Unbelievable.
2: Yeah, well, I'm going to dedicate this phone call to my sister Wendy's memory. Her birthday would have been, Sunday, but I lost her to pancreatic cancer on March 19, 2000. She was only 45. Also, let's see, happy 80th birthday to Cubby O'Brien, who was on the Mickey Mouse Club back when I was a boy, and Jackie Jensen, a former great ball player in the 1950s, died 44 years ago today of a heart attack. He was 55. His career sort of ended because he wasn't able to fly. And yesterday, Roger McGuinn of the Byrds, a 60s folk rock band, was 83. And the two unrelated Cannons, Joe, who used to play for the Blue Jays, and Scotty, a drag racer, were 73 and 64, respectively. Joe looks like me, and Scotty looks more like you.
1: Oh,
2: and so, anyway, yeah, so the last four for the American League was a disco demolition night on my sister Wendy's birthday in 1979.
1: Man. You know, the guy that was the promotions guy at that radio station in Chicago used to work at Fox Sports Radio. There's a fun fact.
2: Steve Dahl?
1: No, not Steve Dahl was the on-air guy, the promotions guy.
2: Mike Beck, Bill's son?
1: No. There's another guy. But he worked on that, and anyway, it doesn't matter.
2: That was strange. The Tigers received the second game of the doubleheader on a forfeit because they had made the play that feel unplayable. Well, anyway, hopefully you'll talk to me in a few minutes on Sight to Bite. And have a good morning. Remember, you've got to be a boy to be a cowboy. Well, bye.
1: There he goes. And if you would like to be part of Sight the Bite, 877-99 on Fox. We'll get to Sight the Bite, and we will do it next. However, it's live read season, and I know it's the B block. What hour is it?
3: Number 4.
1: Hey, thank you, Loretta. 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

0: realize, man, we got to get some live programming going. Because there's only so many murder documentaries and, hey, found a body in the car.
1: No, there's not.
0: Did it
1: to, no, there's not.
2: What's wild to me is they built their model on exclusive content you can only find there, right? Like, they come up with their own shows that they can only find there. And I think they've realized by now, like, that's not cheap either. It's not easy to pay for the writers to come up with good content, the actors to be a part of it, the directors, the producers, everything that's involved. And maybe they're just pushing to a world where everything's AI and they don't have to do as much, but that's not cheap either to produce it. So there's this world where, like, they're like, no, this is what we want to live in. They're like, well, wait a second. If we just, you know, put up some cameras, have some live events, I mean, it's expensive to pay for, but then, you know, it's not quite as expensive to produce. Maybe that would make more sense because that gets a lot of viewership too. It's like, yeah, dude, this has all happened forever. Like, this whole, you know, cord cutting and TV to streaming, it's the same story playing itself over again. It's like cable. Like, if anyone knew the origins of the cable business, it's exactly how it's moving right now through into streaming. It's just a different technology in how we're distributing the content. Like, that's all it is. But what's interesting about it is I just don't think you can dip your toe in. And that's what Netflix is doing. That's what they're attempting to do. So to LeVar's point, like, will they buy Peacock? Yeah, maybe. I mean, maybe they'll be done at that. But there will be consolidation in the market. Like, there's usually only a big three, right, that end up ultimately surviving. Mm-hmm. Like, you have some other small pop-ups, but they get absorbed, they get bought, et cetera. So I'm curious to see at what point do they say, oh, we can't really just dip our toe in like we have been. We have to jump all in. And then they become a major player. And at that point, you might say you don't want to buy a television network, but you're going to have to, because one of your competitors is going to see this before you do if you're Netflix, and they're going to do it. So I don't know who that is. I don't know if it's Amazon Prime. I don't know if it's, you know, Google or who, you know, it could be Apple TV, but one of them is going to actually buy a network, and then it goes from there. And then everyone's like, oh crap, maybe we have to do that too.
0: Yeah. I wonder what the big three would be: Netflix, Amazon Prime, YouTube TV,
2: which is Google owned,
0: Apple TV. Yeah. It's like we were talking last week, and I know we got to get to break, but we were talking last week. Netflix used to be the only show in town, for lack of a better term, it seemed like. And now, man, Amazon Prime's got great stuff.
1: Amazon
0: on it.
1: Prime, bro, I think they done passed them. Disney Plus ain't a game either, man. It's just some good programming out there.
0: Yeah. Well, I know this. There's only one Home Depot, because you can upgrade your FIFA World Cup 2026 setup, build it like Beckham from living room to lawn with the Home Depot, and take the fast free delivery assist. 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Speaking of the World Cup, later on today, we have Kylian Mbappe and France taking on Spain, with the winner heading to the World Cup final. And up next here on Two Pros and a Cup of Joe, it is another edition of In Case You Missed It here on FSR.
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4: All right, it's an accident out in LaPorte right now causing some slowdowns. Highway 146 northbound at Wharton Weems Boulevard. And we still have a lot of rain out there on the way. And the roadways are slick, so make sure you give yourself some extra time. If you're coming in right now on the Southwest Freeway from Sugarland, about 25 minutes into the city. I'm Christina Cruz in the 24-hour traffic center.
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18: Here's a look at your News Radio 740 forecast. A 90% chance of showers and thunderstorms, mainly this morning. Highs this afternoon of 80.
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0: Fox Sports Radio. LeVar Arrington, Brady Quinn, Jonas Knox with you here. Coming up top of next hour, a little over 10 minutes from now, somebody's got some thoughts on a big-time decision coming up in the world of sports. That'll be yours here on FSR. 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
0: So Conor McGregor wrote on social media yesterday, surgery, prehab, return to martial arts practice, go again, final fight of the contract, praise God. So he's trying to make a comeback. But unfortunately, there are those out there that are taking shots at Conor McGregor, one of which would be Machine Gun Kelly, who had an altercation with McGregor a few years ago on a red carpet event, and took to social media to say this.
2: I did a post yesterday, and I should probably apologize for
3: absolutely nothing, homie. This dude, that's how beef works. We don't like each other. Everyone's saying, oh, you commented on his age, he's only 1 year older than you, about his knees. Hey, guess what? We don't age the same. My knees are awesome. Oh, you wouldn't say it to his face? I already did. That's why a picture exists of this little leprechaun punching up and missing me and me not flinching. Where the f*** is the rest of the footage where we toss this little guy like a piece of dirty drawers across the red carpet? That's why all the footage starts with him far away. Buddy, you look like a drunk, ugly extra in a Sherlock Holmes movie. What in the 1934 am I looking at? Fix your face. What in the f*** Liddell happened to the landing strip on your head? Worst 10 seconds I've ever seen. Thank you for the walkout being longer than the fight.
4: Dang.
0: Ether.
5: Kelly have beef with Conor McGregor?
0: Yeah. Conor tried to beat him up on a red carpet.
5: Card for this summer.
0: Wow. He tried to,
4: He wouldn't beat him up with that knee. I ain't gonna lie to you. So, I mean, Machine Gun Kelly has his moment right now. And what surgery is it? Why not say I'm getting an ACL surgery or MCL?
5: I'm guessing because he said prehab. That's one of the only knee injuries you have where you actually have to rehab before you get the surgery itself.
4: So it's an ACL.
5: Yeah.
4: Which he has torn it before. We are Fox Sports.
0: Hey, it's Jonas Knox. 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
7: All right, here we go with rain again. It's really coming down around Sugar Land and Richmond, Rosenberg. Still under a 30-minute drive, though, if you are coming in from the Grand Parkway to downtown on the Southwest Freeway. An accident cleared out in LaPorte, Highway 146 northbound at Wharton Weems. Traffic recovering in the area. On the East Tex Freeway, if you're heading outbound at Aldine Mail Route, we have a stall there blocking a right lane. I'm Christina Cruz in the 24-hour Traffic Center.
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12: All right, let's make it happen here on a Tuesday. And with that, we say away we go. Good morning. Welcome on in. It is the Morning Drive. Sports Talk 790 is the Astros and the rest of Major League Baseball. A couple more days off before you restart the season. Home Run Derby last night. Jordan Walker of the St. Louis Cardinals being able to beat the hometown favorite, Kyle Schwarber, in the Home Run Derby. Derby was actually kind of fun last night. I mean, for those of you that got to watch it, because here's the thing, too, is in the age of streaming, first of all, it's not new. Like, this is something that's been part of our society now for over 10 years. Like, we've had streaming options, and I understand now it's kind of a little annoying and frustrating with all the a la carte options, but I don't know if Netflix was probably running the free trial right now, but usually whenever there are major events like this, and I don't even necessarily know if you want to call the Home Run Derby a major event, but when it's something like that, they'll give you a free trial. Just remember to cancel it if you don't want it. And most of us want Netflix because it's also, too, I mean, this was very much a promotional arm. You have Will Ferrell part of it last night. I guess Luke Wilson and him are doing some new show or something like that. And then, of course, Kevin Hart doing something. One thing, though, even though I am a Bert Kreischer fan, thank you, God, for not having Bert Kreischer part of this thing. Like, it's just, it's one of those that it kind of almost reaches a point of oversaturation, and you're just like, oh, God, man, like, no more, stop, please. But anyway, I mean, in the format, everything, I mean, to say that, like, I was directly watching it last night would be a lie. I mean, I was doing show prep, laundry, whatever it might have been, taking the dog out. I mean, it was all of those things and, you know, just not really necessarily paying close attention to it. I mean, I did, at least from what I paid attention to. I liked the format because the clock and timeouts and all that kind of stuff that you had was kind of goofy. And then for this one, I mean, just straight up, doesn't matter if it's an out, doesn't matter if it goes out until you reach the magenta ball that they had. And that was almost like their money ball at the end, that if you hit a home run on that, you could get another one, then you could get another one, then you could get another one until you didn't hit a home run. So it was fun. It was actually kind of fun to watch. And as I mentioned, Jordan Walker able to beat Kyle Schwarber for it, but seemed like it was a good crowd in there and seemed like it was a lot of fun. And then the All-Star game itself is like any other All-Star game now. It's more or less like, for us, we'll probably watch the first couple of innings. I mean, it'll be interesting to see if Yordan gets more than one at-bat, but when he gets that one at-bat, to be able to see what's he able to do in it. Is he going to hit a home run? Because usually the guy that hits like the biggest home run in the game is the one who wins Most Valuable Player. So maybe Yordan can make something happen right there and be able to get out of there and get back to Houston and get ready for the second half of the season with any other real newsworthy things happening to him. But anyway, as I mentioned, it is the All-Star break, of course, and that means that the Astros kind of sitting and waiting
13: with the rest of the baseball world. And then Friday, they'll get back to work as the Baltimore Orioles are in town. But you've got that. You also have France and Spain today, 2 o'clock for the semifinals of the World Cup. Winner going to move on and face either England or Argentina for the entire thing on Sunday. So sad faces all around. The World Cup is coming to an end. What are you going to do? But we got that also to talk about. A former Houston Cougar has a new job, too. And somebody that I know a lot of you, when he left, it was kind of a little bit of, okay, well, you know, not very sad to see you leave. And then his career kind of fizzled out after that. So I know that some of you know exactly who I'm talking about there. But we will be pretty heavy on the Astros discussion, because not only are they waiting until Friday to get back on the field, but also we got a little bit of news yesterday as Mike Burrows going on the IL with right elbow neuritis. I had never, ever heard of neuritis, and I heard Matt and Ross looking it up yesterday. I guess Ross probably got on like WebMD or something like that to see like what is actually neuritis. I guess it's like swelling of like the nerve wall, I think is what it is. It's something that, again, it's one of those that, you know, it's not being made up, like, because it actually does sound like an actual condition. I just had never heard of it. I've heard of bursitis. Like, I know that, you know, that's a thing. But again, I mean, I didn't go to 7+ years of school. Hey, a lot of people go to school for 7 years. Yeah, Tommy, they're called doctors. See, I mean, I can't help myself sometimes with being able to weave in movies. But anyway, so second time now that the Astros have had a player that was initially optioned, and then all of a sudden they do some medicals on him, and they're like, oh, yeah, you've got this. So that's why you've been struggling. Okay, fine. Then you're going to go on the IL, and it's going to be interesting to see what the corresponding move is, because not only did you do that, but then after the game on Sunday, you sent Alember Santa back to AAA. So I would probably have to venture a guess that that means that Ronel Blanco is back with the team. I think that that probably would signify that to start up the second half, and maybe even that weekend series, that Ronel Blanco is going to be in the rotation for you. So that's a little bit of good news, at least, you know, perceived good news on that. So we'll see how it goes. And then on the farm front, on the minor league front, Xavier Nyans is going to be even closer to the major league level, as he got bumped up to high A yesterday to Asheville. So that was another bit of news that the Astros threw out, as they moved a few players around in their minor league system. And Xavier Nyans, of course, along with Kevin Alvarez, taking part in the futures game on Sunday. So maybe the future of the Astros is even closer to being a reality. And speaking of that and the rest of the Astros farm system, Carlos Collazo of Baseball America. And of course, if you were watching the draft this weekend as part of MLB Network, you probably saw and heard Collazo talking about not only the Astros draft picks, but, you know, just like any draft show, reacting to every single one of them and talking about what a guy can, you know, can project to be if indeed they do sign with your team, which, I mean, at least for people that I trust when it comes to the minor league system and everything, because you have to also remember with baseball, it's a little bit of a cottage industry in terms of knowing these prospects, because number one, there's so many more of them. Like for the NFL, if you're an NFL draft person, you've got a pretty fixed amount of group that you're going to be looking at. The NBA, it's a little bit more complicated just with the international market, you know, the European players, all of that kind of stuff. And you don't have to worry about the high school guys anymore. But with Major League Baseball, you do. I mean, there are full on. I remember this when I worked in my previous spot, because we used to do our shows from basically the Baseball USA of the area. Is a place, it was called Lake Point, which some of the dads out there listening and some of the moms out there, you probably know about Lake Point because your son has played out at Lake Point out there. And it is a part of the Prep Baseball Report. I think it's Perfect Game maybe out there. Maybe it's not Perfect Game, but anyway, it's one of those those groups. So, of course, you know, like Perfect Games got their people. Prep Baseball Report, obviously, you've got their people. So, I mean, there's a lot more collaboration when it comes to being able to scout and evaluate these guys. And then, of course, you know, teams are doing it themselves. So you've got all of that. So Carlos Collazo has a pulse on all of that. So going to be interesting to hear his thoughts about not only the Astros draft, but also, too, I mean, is this something to kind of add fuel and life to their farm system again? I mean, some of these guys that they were able to get, and with this being the highest that they've drafted in a really long time, I mean, is there actually reason to believe that, okay, you're actually starting to make this into a viable system again? And, I mean, this was one of the first years that they had as many picks as they have had, and also that they've drafted as high as they did. So, I mean, chances are you're getting better prospects that are coming into your system. So those are things to keep an eye on, especially as the Astros, I mean, they're not anywhere close to being in a rebuild right now. So you're just trying to be able to find your way to being able to keep this thing competitive. And that's, of course, what the charge was for Dana Brown, Cam Pendino, and the entire staff over there in the Astros front office. So, again, we'll catch up with Carlos Collazo coming up at 8:30. But one thing, though, that I do want to get the show started with today, and again, you can get in on the phone lines at 713-212-5790. Again, that's 713-212-5790, and we'll carry this over into the second segment. But what are the actual expectations? You got 64 games left to go this season for the Astros. Actual viable expectations. Well, just off the top of my head, number one is get above 500. That's the first and foremost. And you didn't really later on in the season play all that well at home, but you do get a home start here to come out of the All-Star break. So it'd be nice to be able to take advantage of it. And you're going to be facing teams like the Orioles, or just without looking at standings, pretty much in the same position that you are right now, not out of the wild card race, not, I mean, necessarily out of their division race. Although I think that Tampa and New York are a little bit further ahead than the rest of that division. But still, I mean, you've got them. You've got the Red Sox, who are charging, I think, nearly won 10 games in a row going into the All-Star break. So they're probably start believing that they're still in this thing. So you're going to be facing a tough team right out of the gate. And then you're going to be facing one of the toughest teams in Major League Baseball right now. Like, I was listening to Mark DeRosa yesterday on the Pat McAfee show. He was saying, I don't count out the Marlins for being able to win the National League East. I mean, it looked like they're, to start off the season, the Braves were one of the hottest teams all in baseball. And then Ronald Acuna Jr. got hurt. Austin Riley has struggled a lot. And they've been dealing with their own injury issues there. So, I mean, they're kind of starting to leak a little bit of oil and opening it up for either the Phillies or the Marlins to be able to jump in there, too. The only team that seemingly is out of it in the East is the New York Mets, and you'll face them a little bit later on this season, which that was one of those things, too, of, you know, looking at the schedule this year and wondering, hey, is there maybe a weekend series that I can pop over to go see the Astros play? And there was actually a week series where they're going to spend an entire week in New York taking on the Yankees and then taking on the Mets. So I've been to New Yankee Stadium, hadn't been to Citi Field yet, so thought about maybe getting over there. But that's first and foremost, get above 500. I mean, as I have continued to say, you get above 500, you can start to really think about the postseason. And until then, I think that that's your number one goal. It's kind of like one of those where, you know, you talk about goal setting and it's, hey, I want to lose 100 pounds. All right, well, you're not going to lose it all at once. So how about just try to get some losses first? And you get back on the scale and it's 3 pounds. Okay, hey, 97 more to go. It seems daunting, but still, you stack up those wins and you're able to get there. I mean, the Astros had been kind of doing that, but then here's the issue you run into as well. They hadn't gone on prolonged winning streaks, and they really just haven't gone on very many winning streaks just in general. It's been a lot of win one, lose one, win one, lose one. And that's not the way to get back into this thing. So if the Astros are going to find a way to get back into this thing and not only do that, but then afterwards start to think about the next goal that you have right there, it is going to be important in these final 64 games for them to find a 4, 5, 6-game win streak in there. Like, to put together a winning week where you're undefeated and you're able to go through it that way, or at least like 5-1, something like that. That's what this Astros team is going to need going forward. And I know that there's probably some doubts that this team has the ability to be able to do it. It's a very top-heavy lineup. So starting rotation at least right now without any other changes is not really all that good. And it's a bullpen that at least started to give you a little bit of cause of concern over the weekend for maybe it's leaking a little bit of oil now. So got a lot of things working against you. I know that Dana Brown and the crew, they're working the phones over there trying to figure out if there's anybody that they can add at the trade deadline. So these are all things to think about. So it's not only that. I mean, just continuing the Astros expectations conversation, you want to get in on it again, 713-212-5790. Again, it's 713-212-5790. The biggest expectation that I do think is reachable for the Astros. We'll talk about it here as, again, we're just getting going here on a Tuesday edition of the Morning Drive. Again, it's Dan Matthews, Triple E, Emmanuel Elmore. Chris Gordy going to be hopping in with us from 8 until 10. So we got all that, much more. Do want to sprinkle in some Texans today, too, because, well, it sounds like at least some in NFL front offices have some thoughts about C.J. Stroud. But my response is, who cares? We'll talk about it right here as we continue. It is the Morning Drive, Sports Talk 790.
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15: Here we go with the rain again. It's really coming down around the Southwest Freeway and Sugarland area. So just a heads up, give yourself a couple extra minutes heading out the door. If you are coming in from Sugarland, still under a 30-minute ride now from the Grand Parkway into downtown. Out in LaPorte, an accident cleared. Highway 146 northbound at Wharton Weems Boulevard. I'm Christina Cruz in the 24-hour Traffic Center.
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1: H-Town, the morning drive continues now. Here's Dan Matthews.
2: Seems like good music to go with the weather outside. Yeah, it's Mother Nature firing up this morning, moving in that rain. So I know a lot of you going to be moving out and about, getting over to work, taking the kids to camp, whatever it might be. So if you're doing so, do so safely. We appreciate you listening to us right here on the Morning Drive, Sports Talk 790. You got Dan Matthews, you got Triple E Emmanuel Elmore hanging out with you. Chris Gordy going to be hopping in with us at 8 o'clock. Don't forget Carlos Collazo, Baseball America, going to join us at 8:30 to recap the Astros draft. But also, too, I mean, just give us a little bit of a glimpse of the Astros' future in the farm system, what they already have and what's being added, and, you know, see if you've got some potential impact players in there. So I look forward to being able to pick Carlos's brain on that. That's coming up at 8:30. You also have the World Cup semifinals, France and Spain. Triple E, I'm fired up for that one, man. I am ready to go. I'm going to hit the workout at noon, get a quick lunch, and then it's going to be settling in on the couch and watching every single minute of that. So it's Kylian Dictador against Lamine Yamal. It's going to be a lot of fun. Which, I didn't know this, Mbappe has never beaten Yamal. He's never beaten him.
3: I've never known this neither.
2: I didn't either. So I guess probably playing professionally against each other. And then, you know, of course, with Euros and all of those other things. So it's going to be a lot of fun. But I got to tell you, my money's on France. France plays the way that they're capable. Because that's the thing, too, is not only with him and Dembélé, they're incredibly talented. They just are like a team that doesn't lose. Like they don't make mistakes. They work incredibly well as a team out there. And you would think with the amount of stars they've got on the pitch that it would kind of allow for some egos to come in. But good on Didier Deschamps. He kind of coaches that out of them, and they play incredibly well. I mean, in a way, it's almost like the prime Houston Astros. How I remembered Jake Arrieta talking about them and saying they just don't lose. Like, that's France. They just don't lose.
3: I don't think they've been down in a cup game.
2: I can't remember one. I don't think so.
3: They've been down.
2: And I mean, I think when they're even like an amount of time where they weren't even scored upon.
3: Yeah.
2: Like, I think that the Morocco match was the first. Oh, didn't Morocco get out to a lead?
3: I think, yeah. Okay, now I'll take that back.
2: Okay, yeah. I think Morocco got out to a lead. So, anyway, it's been a lot of fun, and it's going to continue to be a lot of fun. So, you got that today, and then you've got England and Argentina tomorrow. And we'll set that up for the final on Sunday. But enough soccer talk. Astros expectations. I know a lot of you want to get in on that at 713-212-5790. At least I think that the overall expectation for this team, it's not ALCS, it's not World Series. I'll go ahead and get that out of the way. The expectation for me to be able to call this a successful season is two-part. Number one, get into the postseason. That's number one. But just getting there, I know, is not going to be enough. Winning a series is going to be the ultimate success. Now, is it like what we saw in the past where it was you got into the postseason, it was almost a foregone conclusion, no matter if you started off in the ALDS or if you had to play in a wild card series, that the ALCS was part of your future? I mean, I just think that, again, looking at the sum of this parts, if you just get into the postseason and you are able to win said series in the postseason, I think you come out of it saying, you know what? Joe, Dana, the crew, they actually did okay. They did more than okay. They actually did well this season. Like, that's one that I think you could come out of it and say, okay, I can live with that. I mean, is it what we want? No, it's not. We want championships around here. We want, whether that's winning the American League or getting to the World Series, I mean, that's the expectation now. Remember, I say it all the time. Expectations can change in real time, and they do. So for us, obviously, once you got to the World Series and you won it in 2017, then those expectations changed immediately. Because then the following year, like I told you, one of the most anxiety-riddled seasons that I've ever watched of the Astros was 2018. because, again, I remembered being in downtown, coming back in for the parade and seeing and just being like, I can't believe that this is my city. I can't believe that the team that got me into doing this professionally and that really ignited my love of sports finally actually could win a World Series. And they finally did it. And then I actually got to see the fun that comes with it. And I mean, I remembered even that Christmas as well, coming back here. And it's kind of like one of those Matthews men tradition. Me, my brother, and my dad would always, of course, Christmas Eve, go and get last minute gifts at the mall. And I remember that I was at Memorial City and seeing like Astros championship gear. And I stopped for a second and I was just like, okay, it is real. Like this is real. And like even like seeing like the big time bats ads and all of the others for like the commemorative gear. And I'm just like, it still doesn't feel real. I remember talking with my buddy John Kincaid about it and just being like, John, I got to be honest, man. Like I still kind of feel like I'm in a fever dream with it. So that's a good feeling. It is. And I think in some ways too, a little bit of this attrition for a fan base is good in a way. Now, let me unpack that a little bit. I know that, you know, going on harder times is not necessarily good, but I'm also a believer that anything worth having, you got to go through a little bit of attrition for it. You got to go through some hard times. You got to go through some lean times with it. And the Astros aren't going through lean times. I mean, that's something that you don't have to worry about right now. Like, they're competitive, at least. Where, I mean, we remember those early 2010s. I mean, that's where sometimes I shudder to think watching some of these games and I see sparsely attended games and I'm just like, oh my God, are we getting back to those days? Like that was the absolute worst. I mean, I remember going to the ballpark and almost being able to count how many people on my hands were in the building for those games. And you're not right there. That's the good thing. But it is also too, I mean, sometimes you do have to take a little bit of a step backwards. And I mean, with this draft that you just had, maybe that's a way to be able to reignite this farm system. Who knows, too? I mean, you don't even know what deals they're going to possibly make over the offseason as well. I mean, we've talked about it numerous times. Is this an offseason that you explore moving on from Jeremy Peña with 1 year left on his deal or even Hunter Brown? I mean, whoever it is. Now, I've said it numerous times, even with the struggles, that probably I would take Brown over Peña. But the one over all of them is that I would work on the contract extension for Yordan Alvarez. So I think Yordan's the key to being able to keep this thing going. You got Yordan in the building, you got a shot. You don't have Yordan in the building, then you might as well just tear this thing down and rebuild it all over again. Because that's what I think you would be signifying to the fan base if you did that. But luckily, you're not there right now. They have enough talent to be able to win the AL West. They have enough talent to be able to get into the postseason one way or another. And I also think that in a 3-game series, I would like their chances of being able to move on. I have some serious doubts if they get to the DS. And I think that most of us do. Just, again, with this starting pitching. I mean, right now, and that's, again, been the two key words that I've been saying about this pitching rotation. Right now. Because right now, your second best pitcher is Peter Lambert. But how much of a shelf life is on that? Let's be honest here. I mean, Lambert's is a more high-powered version, I think, in some ways, of Jason Alexander. Like, Alexander was a guy last year that we're watching him along with Brandon Walter, and we're just like, okay, how are you guys doing this? Like, I'm honestly asking, like how are you guys getting hitters out? Like, for real, how are you doing it? And, I mean, with Lambert, I mean, he's got a little bit of a better fastball. He's got a little bit of better secondary stuff. And who knows? I mean, that might be a guy that could be a pretty decent middle to back end of your rotation guy if you are able to get some of the other guys that are able to step in. But, I mean, this is where the charge also goes to some of the guys that you've been counting on. Tatsuya Imai. It's needed, man. It's needed, these final 64 games of the season. You're halfway through. So all of the adjustments and the new baseballs and the mound and all that other stuff, that's out the window. It's done. You got your chance to be able to get adjusted to Major League Baseball. Now you're here, and now it's time for you to live up to what you were brought in here to do. That's a must for the Astros. It's not a want. It's a must for the Astros to be able to get to the postseason. So second half of this season, I can't have any more of you going out in the first inning. Like, it's just that is something that needs to be a thing of the past for sure. So, I mean, clearly there's a lot more questions than there are answers to the 2026 Astros. But again, at least I have those questions with a team that is within striking distance of the AL West and within striking distance of making a postseason spot as a wild card. And that's a much better place to be than where they could possibly be, which is even further below 500 and looking at it and saying, you know, realistically, you probably should be selling. And that's where the Astros are not at right now, and that's a good thing. So continue that conversation. You want to get in on it, 713-212-5790. Again, 713-212-5790. Jason Conroe, see you right there. Always know I can count on you. You want to join them, 713-212-5790 as we continue to roll along here. But just kind of picking up on this conversation, I hear this all the time from Astros fans, that some of those lean times I mentioned, that this reminds you of the precursor to that. I'm going to push back on that. I think that there are reasons to be optimistic you are not in that position right now. Talk about it as we continue. It is the Morning Drive, Sports Talk 790.
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8: Here's a look at your News Radio 740 forecast. A 90% chance of showers and thunderstorms, mainly this morning. Highs this afternoon of 80.
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Sports Talk 790. Dan Matthews hanging out with you here. Again, Chris Gordy going to pop in with me at 8 o'clock and roll with us for the rest of the show. As the All-Star break continuing tonight with the actual All-Star game, then you get the next couple of nights off before the Astros and the rest of baseball get back to action on Friday. Of course, we'll have the restart of the season right here on your home of the Astros, Sports Talk 790. Jordan Walker winning the home run derby last night, outlasting Kyle Schwarber. Of course, you had the home crowd behind him, and you also have the World Cup continuing semifinals today, Spain and France, for a chance to move on to face the winner of Argentina and England. 713-212-5790 is the number to get in. Real quick here before we work Jason in. I mentioned something before we stepped aside there momentarily, and that was something that I see a lot on Astros Twitter, and that is that this reminds me of 2007 to 2009, and that's what led you into

things happen. But then, like, look at that lineup. You had a career year out of Morgan Insberg, which the following season, that completely fell off the map. Same deal with Jason Lane, Mike Lamb. I mean, those were guys that were basically driving the bus for you. And you probably got a owner who was not as baseball adept as the owner that you have now to believe, oh, yeah, hey, you know what? We're very much a competitor. Yeah, you know what? Bring in Carlos Lee. 2 years later, you do that. Bring in Pedro Feliz and bring in all these other players. Miguel Tejada. I mean, you know, just names that at that point in their career were guys that were past their best years of their careers. And of course, I mean, the Carlos Lee deal was the one that really sent you into the tailspin because you realized that, oh, we've got a guy that is a nothing for a glove out there in the outfield. We're in the National League. So at the time you didn't have the DH, so you can't DH him. And he's also not as productive as the amount of money that you're paying for him. So I think all of those things kind of boil in together. And then once you got to 2010, Lance Berkman was probably past his best years at the plate, and he wasn't good enough to be able to carry your team. Same deal with, I think that Hunter Pence was a good player, and probably if you had a little bit more of a talented roster, would be a little bit more impactful for you. But you were able to flip him for some guys and Michael Bourne. I mean, the list goes on and on of just your roster not being as talented as you thought they were. You didn't have Yordan Alvarez. You didn't have an Isak Paredes. You didn't have a Cam Smith. You didn't have any of those guys. Now, the talent is not as deep as it used to be for the Astros. We all can agree on that for sure. But you at least have players that can help you be a competitive team. Now, are you good enough right now to be able to go deep into the postseason? You're not. I'll give you that. But like to say that like this thing like needs to be completely bottomed out and completely demoed and built back up from the foundation again is just really not looking at the overall big picture of this team. You got a Yordan Alvarez, you got a shot. For whatever you've got right now out of Jose Altuve, ride that for as long as you can. And then you get Carlos Correa back next year. Hopefully he's able to have a bounce back season and he's able to stay healthy. I mean, there are a lot more hopefullys because this is where the, I guess, rotation of a history can lead to as you spin the wheel and it gets to that point of you're saying hopefully for a lot more guys. But that's where the Astros are at this moment. And I think that it is also, too, for them. I mean, again, the reason why I'm harping on this most recent draft is because that's part of being able to build this system back up. And another thing that's really lost on a lot of people for when they were building this thing into a contender was the Astros were experts in terms of the international market. And that's something that I think with that money coming back again that you lost from the cheating scandal that you need to get back to. And you need to really be able to have that international scouting ramped up again. I mean, I know that they're trying to do it in Japan and in the Pacific Rim right now and trying to be able to see, all right, are there players that we can add from over there? I mean, you've been incredibly good in the Dominican and Venezuela and places like that. That's another thing that's going to be incredibly important for this team going forward. And I know a lot of those people who were really good at finding those players are no longer in your organization. But still, I mean, I think that that's something else that you could have working for you in order to be able to keep this team competitive and keep them very much in the running to not only make the postseason, but then be able to make runs in the postseason. So again, I push back on that wholeheartedly. I don't think that you are to that point just yet. But if you don't really make a lot of these changes, you can get there very quickly. I will give you that. I mean, and that's what happened is those players got older. They missed out on opportunities. I mean, 2006, it was a season where you were chasing your tail the entire time, and it was about the final 2 weeks of the season is when you finally saw the Astros play good baseball, and it wasn't enough to overtake the Cardinals, who stumbled and looked like that they were not going to be a team that was going to be competitive in the postseason. And then they were able to go on a run, and they beat Justin Verlander and the Tigers that year and won the World Series. So baseball's a weird thing. There's no question about it. Real quick here before we hit the jump around, let's get Jason and Conroe in. Jason, good morning. Jason? Oh. All right. Yeah. So, Jason, we'll get you. I guess our phones are having a little

0: bit of an issue. It's all good. We'll work through it. But we'll get him in. You want to join him? 713-212-5790. Again, it's 713-212-5790. We'll also hit the jump around here to close out 6 o'clock hour because a former face has a new job. Some grudges never die. And he's back. All three of those coming your way as we close out 6 o'clock hour. It's the Morning Drive, Sports Talk 790.
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9: Hey, my 288 peeps, it's super busy on the roadways, rain coming down. So an accident did clear on 288 southbound at Holmes, but now northbound at the South Sam, we have an accident taking out your left lanes. You are backed up solid to FM 518. It's about a 20-minute backup. Take FM 521 as an alternate. If you're coming in on the West Park Tollway, eastbound at Highway 6, an accident there blocks a left lane, and you're slow from Barker Cypress, that's a 20-minute delay. There's also a wreck if you're heading outbound on the North Freeway at Shepherd. I'm Christina Cruz in the 24-hour traffic center.
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0: Big voice guy told no lies right there. I'm Dan Matthews. He's Triple E, Emmanuel Elmore. We make up the Morning Drive, which comes your way every single weekday morning, 6 to 10 a.m. right here on Sports Talk 790. Astros and the rest of Major League Baseball still in the All-Star break. You get the actual All-Star game tonight. Yordan Alvarez in the starting lineup as the DH. Season gets restarted on Friday with the Orioles in town for a weekend series. You also have the Home Run Derby last night. Jordan Walker, the Cardinals, being able to out-hit Kyle Schwarber to win said crown. And World Cup semifinals today, Spain and France for a chance to move on and face the winner of England, Argentina. 713-212-5790. Get to the phone lines here before we hit a quick jump around to close out the 6 o'clock hour. Jason and Conroe will give you another shot. Jason, good morning. How you doing?
24: Good morning, my friend. You know why I love this show is because you hit on a lot of stuff that needs to be talked about, man. You hit on so many points I could hit on this morning. That's what I love about this show.
0: Appreciate it, buddy.
24: But the main thing is my expectation before I get to what I really want to talk about, my expectation for this team is at least have a winning record when Yordan Alvarez wins the MVP, as I hope he does. I know that's probably going to be a tight race between him and Caminero, but if Yordan Alvarez is going to do that, you got to have at least a winning record. So be above 500, have a winning record, and at least do that for him, because I've never seen an MVP-type player win it with a team on a losing record. So hopefully they have a winning record. You also brought up a lot of good names earlier, like Lamb and Bourne. And you know what? I loved the big Puma, Berkman. And I think what Alvarez is doing right now is a version of Berkman, but way better. And then with Jim Crane, he could probably, he's already won his two championships. If he ever decided to go out, he could go out a winner. He's already done what he said he was going to do. And last but not least, with the World Cup, I absolutely love what we're going to see today. And honestly, a lot of people want to talk about Yamal and Mbappe, but I personally think Elise is the guy that's probably going to score the goal today that puts France over the top. And I really, really hope England wins tomorrow, because there's a huge debate on who's better on Real Madrid, either Mbappe or Bellingham. And if you get Bellingham versus Mbappe in the World Cup final, that's your money maker right there. And that's all I wanted to say.
0: Hey, appreciate the call, Jason. I mean, you know, with the Yordan Alvarez points, I mean, yes, that would be something that would help you, because you're not wrong. Junior Caminero is putting together a hell of a year for the Rays, and if they're able to get into the postseason, they're able to win the AL West, the AL East, the complete opposite of the West. And he probably gets a lot more votes for him to win the MVP. I mean, I don't think there's any question about it. I mean, as much as it's an individual award, it very much is a team award, too. And in terms of, you know, those past Astros teams, and you mentioned Yordan Alvarez, I mean, that's where it's a little bit of there is no comparison, because you've never had a Yordan Alvarez. Berkman was incredibly good for you. I don't want to underscore and kind of devalue what Lance Berkman did for you when he was with the Astros. He was outstanding for you, and he lived up to every bit of being the first-round pick. And I think as a guy that really should get stronger Hall of Fame consideration. Now, does he eventually get there? I think he does, because along with your career, if you're a good guy to the media, eventually those people will say, you know what? Yeah, looking back at it, he probably should be in the Hall of Fame. And I think that he could be one of those guys that could get that chance a little bit later on in life. But Jason, I know you're going to get this comparison. I think in some ways, Lance Berkman is in that same category as Dale Murphy, where you look at him and you're like, man, look at those numbers. Why are they not in Cooperstown? So maybe he will eventually get the nod. And I think Dale will eventually too. So, I mean, it just kind of works out that way. I know it's the old, hey, you're either a Hall of Famer or you're not. So why wouldn't you be a Hall of Famer now as opposed to 20 years later? I think that these are all things that you play into the equation. All right, let's go ahead and hit a quick jump around here before we hit the 7 o'clock hour. All right, so former UH head coach Tom Herman, well, he's got himself a new job. As it was reported yesterday that he has been hired on by Florida State and is going to join their coaching staff. Now, his role has not yet been announced or even determined, but Warchant, which is an On3 website that covers Florida State, they had the news that Herman had been hired, and It's one of those where Florida State, they lost their OC over the offseason as Gus Malzahn decided to retire. And I think that that's also, too, a little bit of, you know, just kind of keep an eye on whenever you see coaches leaving a program. Like Malzahn retiring, I think, signifies one thing. And I think that this is a huge reason why Tom Herman was hired. Mike Norvell is going to get fired during the middle of this season. Florida State's going to be bad. They're going to be really bad this year. And they were really bad after the highlight of their season last year, beating Alabama in that very first game. And you thought to yourself, all right, maybe Norvell has pulled another rabbit out of the hat and found a way to stay there in Tallahassee. I don't think that's going to happen now. I think that Tom Herman's been hired for one particular reason, and that is to be the interim coach there when it's all said and done, maybe the final six games of the season. And then he won't be in consideration for it afterwards. So then he'll be looking for another job after that. But, I mean, despite what you might think of the guy personally, an outstanding coach offensively. I mean, look, U of H football, in terms of actually being able to think about high expectations, was created by Tom Herman. And I understand that his exit was unceremonious and it was frustrating to a lot of people. But still, I mean, I think a guy that did a lot of really good things over there in Third Ward. So we'll see what he does at Florida State. Freddie is back. German superfan Freddie. So remember a few weeks ago, he said, I'm deactivating my Twitter account. It just got too toxic. Well, yesterday he goes on Twitter and shows he and the group, of course, with the faces blocked. He with the Ronaldo picture on his face. And they were at Clemson. They were at Memorial Stadium right there. And I'd even decide to jump in with a quote tweet and said, run down the hill, see if you can get in there. See if you can go meet old Dabo if he's around. And he then also did a short recap of what they've been doing, said swam in a lot of lakes in Pennsylvania because of the heat wave, watched a pie eating contest in Virginia, celebrated the 4th in Washington, D.C., relaxed on the beaches in Delaware, went to the Outer Banks of North Carolina, had a baby bear block our road in North Carolina. Tried new fast food chains like Bojangles and Sonic. Bojangles is solid, and they're in the Houston area now. I'm telling you, you see a Bojangles, stop in. Get you some Chicken Supremes. You're going to enjoy them. And then ate probably too much Taco Bell, played mini golf in Myrtle Beach, visited beautiful cities like Charleston and Savannah. I can agree on that. And also saw an alligator and a lot more cool wildlife. So welcome back, Freddie. It's good to have you. All right. That's the jump around. That's the 6 o'clock hour. The 7 o'clock hour is straight ahead because do you want to continue a little bit of the Astros conversation? Because I thought about this, and I know that it's been kicked around a little bit, of did the Astros maybe pull a Bob Ross over the weekend, and that happy accident can be an idea they use going forward. Talk about it as we start the second hour of the show. As we continue here on a Tuesday, it is the Morning Drive here on your home of the Astros and the Rockets, Sports Talk 790.
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4: Baseball's All-Star Game is coming up tonight in Philadelphia. The National League won last year, but the AL has dominated in recent years, winning 28 of the last 37 games. The Home Run Derby was last night. The Cardinals' Jordan Walker edged the Phillies' Kyle Schwarber in the final. The first World Cup semifinal is coming up this afternoon. France faces Spain in Arlington, Texas. England and Argentina will meet in Atlanta tomorrow. I'm Matt McCoy.
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27: Here we go again with the rain. It's coming down all over town. Give yourself some extra time. We are busy. 288 northbound at the South Sam. An accident there and you backed up solid to FM 518. Take Alameda Road. On the West Park Tollway, eastbound at Highway 6, we have an accident blocking a left lane and you backed up now to Barker Cypress. There's a wreck blocking a couple of left lanes on the West Sam southbound approaching the Southwest Freeway. An accident cleared on the East Freeway inbound at Magnolia. We've got another one in Conroe, I-45 southbound at Loop 336. I'm Christina Cruz in the 24-hour traffic center.
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0: 7 o'clock hour. Here we go on a Tuesday. It is the Morning Drive, Sports Talk 790. Dan Matthews, Triple E, Emmanuel Elmore hanging out with you. All-Star break continues on with the actual All-Star game tonight. Home Run Derby last night. Jordan Walker of the St. Louis Cardinals able to out-hit Kyle Schwarber to win the event. And you also have Yordan Alvarez in the starting lineup tonight as part of the All-Star game. The Astros will get back to action on Friday with the Baltimore Orioles here in town. And you also have the World Cup coming your way with the semifinals a little bit later on. It's going to be Spain and France. Winner of that moves on to face Argentina or England on Sunday in the finals of said World Cup. It's almost coming to an end. It's one of those where it's like once it happens and once it's gone, it's just kind of like, oh, man, like this is Christmas on steroids as a little kid. Because remember that? Where presents were already opened and, you know, December 26th hit and you were just like, there's just a tree. There's just a light. In some ways, it just didn't have the same meaning to you anymore. It was just, it was that week in between. And then, like, that week before New Year's, like, you're just kind of like, okay, this is, like, just like another week, but it's not because it's the holidays. So you still see all the decorations and everything. And then, of course, New Year's hits. And I don't know. Like, I've never really gotten up for New Year's. Like, it's more or less just, like, it passes. And I'm just like, okay, I guess we're into the following year. So, anyway, yeah, it's going to be interesting to see. It's going to be interesting to see, like, for example, like, if the attendance over at Dynamo matches ticks up a little bit. Like, if people still have that soccer fix a little bit and they want to be able to, like, continue to see it. But then, you know, they're like, oh, it's not as high-powered as the stuff that we were just watching. So, I get it. I totally understand it. But, anyway, it's coming to a close, and we get a couple of more matches here over the next couple of days. 713-212-5790 is the number to get in. Where I wanted to start this 7 o'clock hour was something that happened on Sunday that afterwards I saw at least Chandler Rome and Tyler Stafford on the Crush City Territory podcast talk about it. And as soon as I saw that, I was just like, you know what? I think these guys are onto something here. Is remember Bob Ross on PBS, you know, he's painting the trees, he's painting the mountains, doing all of that. And he used to say that, you know, there are no mistakes. There's only happy accidents. I think the Astros might have stumbled upon a happy accident, and that's Cam Smith out in center field. And it's something that at least they toyed with the notion of and gave him a little bit of work in spring training, but then pretty quickly backed off of that. And then on Sunday, just by sheer need for it, because you lose Bryce Matthews, and it's going to be interesting to see how long he might be out for. I mean, at least with yesterday, the Mike Burrows news, all of that, there wasn't anything that I saw on Bryce Matthews. So maybe that evaluation is still happening. If I probably had to guess, he will probably be on the IL. And then you had Taylor Trammell also get hurt in that game on Sunday with whatever that warning track was out there in the power alleys and in center field. I mean, I saw Matt Thomas's tweet, and he wasn't necessarily wrong, where he was like, is there ice out there? Like, what's going on the warning track? Because it got the Astros pretty good in that one. But eventually you had to put Cam Smith out in center field. And I started to think about it, and I was like, you know what? You might be onto something here. It might have opened some things up. Because even with either or maybe even both of those guys possibly going on the IL, again, we don't know 100%. But if they do have to go on the IL, then that probably brings back Joey Loperfido, and that brings back Jake Myers. So you could ride with an outfield still of, more than likely, most games, Lamont Wade out in left field, Cam in right, and then either of those guys out in center field. Because let's be honest here, if you had designs of making Jake Myers your everyday center fielder, he would have never been in AAA. He would have been able to be up here, work his way through his hitting struggles. I think the Astros have finally kind of realized that last year was the outlier, in that for the most part offensively, this is what Jake Myers is. The problem is now, at least in the past with Myers, with all the strikeouts, he still had the power in there. The power has tailed off these last couple of years. It's not as prevalent as it used to be. And even then, it was still infrequent and not enough to outweigh the amount of strikeouts that he had. But this year, that's the problem, is that he's not hitting for average, at least good enough for you to be able to play him every single day, and he's not hitting you the long ball. So that's another thing that kind of got you to a point where you're like, all right, we already have an anemic outfield offensively as is. This is making us even more anemic, and that is not a winning strategy for us to be able to go over 500 and start to think about anything else after that. So I think that things open up for you a little bit, again, with what the perceived wants are at the trade deadline for the Astros of finally being able to get that left-handed hitting outfield bat. Is something that you've heard Dana Brown say time and time again that they want to be able to add. I mean, we thought that they were probably even going to be able to add that in spring training. Because remember after they made the Lopez-Fido trade, Dana Brown famously saying, hey, we're not done yet. And, of course, in the immediate, they were done because they didn't make any really other any other moves. I don't know. Maybe he was kind of projecting that Lamont Wade Jr. would be that, but it kind of felt like that Lamont Wade Jr. was more of a reactionary move because of the injuries that you had, but also, too, I mean, again, your offense wasn't great. But sticking with Smith out in center field, and is this going to be an every game thing? I'd give it a shot. At least right out of the break, I absolutely would. Because, again, if it plays out that way where you've got Lopez-Fido and Myers back here, I think that Myers becomes your fourth outfielder at that point. I think for the time being, you ride with an outfield of Lopez-Fido out and left. Lamont Wade Jr. proved that he could play right field. He did on Saturday because you didn't have Cam Smith in the lineup. And you had him out there. You had Yordan in left, which, of course, you know that that's going to be a once-in-a-blue-moon thing. But still, you can have enough of a platoon out there where you can give him a game or two every once in a while out there in left field and be able to have the lineup look the way that it does, where Yiner Diaz starting to swing the bat a little bit better. So you don't want to necessarily take him out of the lineup. So you have him as the DH, and Christian Vasquez is able to catch for you in some of those games. And you know that at least from the game planning perspective, all of that, that you're able to, you know, have the lineup that you want out there. So I think with Smith, at least in the immediate, it opens up possibilities for you that you haven't had before. You have him out in right field, and you have either Lopez-Fido or Myers out in center, and then, you know, Lamont Wade out there in left. Then I think you're kind of fixed in terms of what this lineup can be. But I think just having Cam in center field, you've got a little bit more options, at least here for the next couple of weeks, while you try to figure out what you're going to add or what you can add at the trade deadline. And who knows? Maybe it's something that you figure out that you're like, you know what? We're getting just enough offense now out of the outfield that we don't have to shoot as high at the trade deadline. We don't have to give up as much to try to get a Mickey Moniak or a Jake McCarthy in here. Either of those guys would absolutely make your team better. I don't think there's any question about it. And I understand with Moniak, you look at the splits and you say, well, look at him away from Coors Field. I also think that, yes, there is a little bit of a drop-off, but it's not, like, that precipitous. Like, it's not enough where you look at it. I mean, is it eye-popping in terms of just the overall numbers? Yes, it is. I mean, because it is, like, almost like a 70-80-point swing there in terms of average and the other metrics. But I think also, too, I mean, you add a guy like Moniak, even with him not playing at Coors Field, that you don't have a guy that is productive as he is at the plate at or outside of Coors Field. And that's somebody that, at least with those numbers, I can slot into the back end of my batting order, and he's better than anything that I've have right now. With Smith, the biggest thing with him is consistency. You know that he's got the power. He showed that on Sunday. And that's what kind of frustrates you with him, is that he can run into some baseballs and you're just like, can you just do that a little bit more? Can you cut down on the strikeouts? Can you actually be able to have a lot more forceful contact? And we see it at times. It's just the problem with him is it comes in spurts. It's about two or three games that you get it. And then after that, he drops off and he goes back to being a relatively unproductive hitter. And for a guy that I'm asking to be a back end of my order to even to the middle of it, of hitting fifth and sixth at times, I need a little bit more out of him. So, I mean, it does come down to him. There's no question about it. But I think that also, too, for some of the other guys that I mentioned, because Lopez-Fido, again, even more so than Cam Smith, is really inconsistent. I mean, that's the problem, though, is because then you see the at-bats that he had in Toronto, and you're like, okay, like, more of that, man. And I understand. I mean, again, it's one of those that hope is not a strategy, and you are asking for some of these guys to have career years. I mean, remember some of the conversations we've had in the past of guys that you need to have career years in order for you to be a contending team. I mean, that's, I think, another thing that you're asking for coming out of this is that you need a strong second half and a return here, and maybe going down to AAA was exactly what Joey Loperfido needed. And being able to get those at-bats, get that confidence back in the bat, and get out there. Because you know that speed and defensively, he can help you out there. But that's the problem with this team. You don't necessarily need the defensive part of it. Because that's not really the issue. The issue for this team is getting more offense. That's number one. But right in line with that is your starting rotation. And being able to get that group to improve and be a lot better than they have been. Because that's been a problem so far for you. There's no question about it. And the moves that you made this offseason have not panned out the way that you had hoped. And at least one of those guys in Tatsuya Amaya is still here. And as we talked about earlier, you need more out of that guy going forward. And another bit of news happened yesterday. Mike Burrow's going on the IL. And what I think that that signifies for him the rest of the season. We'll talk about that as we continue here in the 7 o'clock hour. Again, Carlos Collazo, Baseball America, going to join us at 8:30. Chris Gordy going to hop on with me at 8 o'clock. As we continue here, it is the Morning Drive, Sports Talk 790.
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27: Super busy on the roadways. The rain is coming down again. So on 288 northbound at the South Sam, an accident there, and you backed up solid to FM 518. 30 minutes worth of backup. Take Almeida. On the West Park Tollway, eastbound at Highway 6, an accident there, and you're backed up to Barker Cypress. There's a wreck on the West Sam, southbound, approaching the Southwest Freeway. You're slow from Beechnut. An accident cleared, I-10 the East Freeway, westbound at Magnolia. There's another one out in Conroe, I-45 southbound at Loop 336. I'm Christina Cruz in the 24-hour Traffic Center.
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23: 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Here's Dan Matthews.
0: You know, I consider most of you to be my best friends, too. Appreciate you joining us every single morning here on the Morning Drive, Sports Talk 790. Again, Dan Matthews, Triple Emmanuel Elmore hanging out with you. Chris Gordy jumping in here in a little over 30 minutes to ride the rest of the way with us. Don't forget, Carlos Collazo, Baseball America, going to join us at 8:30 to talk the Astros farm system. A little bit of news yesterday. Xavier Nyans getting the bump up to high A, so he's one step closer to getting here to the major league level after just being drafted a year ago. You also have the All-Star game happening tonight in Major League Baseball, and Yordan Alvarez in the starting lineup as the DH for the American League. The Astros will get back to work on Friday against the Baltimore Orioles here in town. World Cup action semifinals today. Spain and France coming your way at 2 o'clock. And then you also have England and Argentina tomorrow. So winners of those move on to the finals coming up on Sunday. 713-212-5790 is the number to get in. In addition to the roster moves that were not only made at the minor league level, the Astros also making one particular roster move yesterday that was of interest, and it was a little after we got off the air with you at 10 o'clock and during the Matt Thomas show with Ross, heard them talking about it, that you had Mike Burrows go on the IL with right elbow neuritis. Neuritis was the name of it, not neuropathy. Haven't we heard that in like one of our spots before? Something anyway, neuritis, which, again, I had no idea what it was and still don't 100% have any idea what that means, but it's a right elbow issue for Mike Burrows. We saw this about a couple of weeks ago with Kaiway Dung, too, where he went down to AAA, and then when he was on his way there, I guess they did some medicals on him, and they're like, turns out he's got a knee injury. So we got to be able to take a step back with that. He started to throw again a little bit. I know that last week he threw in the Florida Complex League, and they're trying to work his way back to return as a reliever. So that's something that could help a bullpen that desperately needs help right now. And Burrows going on the IL yesterday, I think, signifies one thing. I know that the Matt Thomas show with Ross does gut feelings, and these aren't gut feelings, at least necessarily. It's just a gut feeling from me. I think we've seen the last of Mike Burrows in 2026. I think that this is something that gives the Astros a runway to really take their time with them. I'm sure he'll probably be no throw, all of those things that you see right now from pitchers whenever they get hurt. And then I just think that they're really going to take their time with him. I think that the way that this season has gone, there doesn't necessarily lead you to have any belief that it's going to get any better this season. I think in some ways they just kind of look at it as take your time and then we'll re-tee it next year and see how it works. Mike Burrows might not be a starting pitcher. And if that's the case, it's not the worst thing in the world. I mean, how many times have we seen guys not only here in Houston, but just in Major League Baseball as a whole? I mean, take, for example, a guy, and I'm not saying that he could become Eric Gagne, but a guy like Eric Gagne, who was just ho-hum as a starter, and then somewhere along the way, the Dodgers decided, you know what, let's try this guy as a reliever. And then you figured out pretty quickly with his stuff, oh, man, that fastball is even more high-powered. Oh, the rest of his stuff is really good. Yeah, that's what that guy is. I'm almost starting to believe that that's what Mike Burrows could become. I think that Burrows could become a really, really good reliever. I think that his stuff can play in short bursts. I think the problem is just being able to have that play out for you, along the way. And I think that in many ways, getting him was a little bit of a gamble because, I mean, you heard even when the Astros traded for him, they talked about how impressed they were the start he made against them up in Pittsburgh last year. He was tough on the Astros in that start. So, I mean, at least you've seen that. And we saw it at times this year, but the problem is we didn't see it enough. And it was not only that the struggles were pronounced, but they also were just at the absolute worst times that you could have them. I mean, there was no better example than the other night in Washington where you're taking on the Nationals. You got a 6-1 lead and he can't get an out in the third inning until you give up 5 runs. And then all of a sudden he starts getting guys out. And at that point, I think the books were pretty much cooked at that point for him as an Astro in 2026 as a starting pitcher, because you send a guy down the AAA. I know a lot of times that scenario is thrown out by a lot of people, and we've done it with almost half the roster this year in our minds. We've put them in AAA in our minds, and I've said numerous times and will continue to say, you can't just send everybody down. Number one, you don't have enough players to be able to replace them here at the major league level. They're going to be better than what these guys can give you, even at their lowest. And the other part of it, too, is sometimes you got to let guys work through their struggles. I think the Astros allowed for Burrows to work through his struggles. No question about it. I mean, the skipping him for a start. And when he came back from that, it looked incredibly promising. Because he has the start in Toronto where he was really good. And I'm trying to think of the other one that he had. But he had a couple of really good starts where you're like, okay, maybe we finally found something. Maybe we've worked on some things mechanically and even kind of getting a little bit of that mental refresher right there that he can come back with a new lease on pitching and he's going to be an actual strong contributor to this pitching rotation this year. But then it became pretty apparent in DC against the Nationals that was not the case. So again, I think that it's going to be one of those where you take the rest of this year, he's able to work on things either here or in West Palm Beach and work his way back. You might hear about him pitching at the AAA level a little bit, but it wouldn't shock me to say the least if we get to spring training next year and you have Mike Burrows being slated as being a bullpen option for you. Because, I mean, you also have to think about something else. Probably after this season, I mean, despite his struggles, Brian Abreu won't be out there. So you're going to need to find somebody else that could project to be a high leverage guy for you. Because that's another thing, too, of talking about the expectations for the last 64 games of this season, that you need more out of Brian Abreu. You need him to be closer to being the version that we've seen. And I know that last week we thought that we saw some glimpses of, you know, maybe something to give you some hope that he could be getting back to that guy. And then he has the outing that he does on Sunday, and you're just like, I mean, I think it was me and most other people watching that game and tweeting about it on Astros Twitter of just being like, dude, you got to help yourself out here. Like, we want to believe in you. There's nobody that is an Astros fan that wants Brian Abreu to struggle. Nobody. I mean, and if you do, then you're probably not an Astros fan. But, like, That's been the frustrating part of this season with him, is that like you almost like want to stand in front of him and shake him and just be like, find it, find it. Like, be that guy again. I mean, it's just, it's a little bit of like, it's a labor of love. Like, it's almost like you want to show tough love at that point. That's, I mean, him being back to that guy would solve a lot of issues for you. But it's, again, it's one of those where Burrows is kind of the one that's got the spotlight on him for the pitching staff struggles this year. But I've mentioned a host of other names, too. It's not just a Burrows thing. It's been the problem this team, this season with this team, is you took chances on a lot of different guys. Ideally, with a pitching staff, either the starting or the bullpen, you want to take a chance on maybe a guy or two, because if they don't work out, then it's kind of a, all right, somebody else picks up the slack, we're all good. That's the problem with the Astros this year, is that you've taken chances on probably about four or five guys. And for the most part, other than Peter Lambert, that's been the only guy that's worked. And you can throw Tatsuya Mai in there too, because yeah, you did take a chance. You took a huge financial chance on him and probably going to be stuck with that, because the way that this season has gone, he ain't going to get that money elsewhere. I mean, you think there's a major league team that's going to look at him and say, oh yeah, hey, we'll pay you more than the Astros are paying you? They're going to be like, no, do it again the following year and actually be what they thought you were getting. And then we can talk if you opt out of that third year of your deal. But it ain't going to happen now. The Astros are going to have Tatsuya Mai here next season, unless he just completely goes on like a Spencer Arrighetti earlier in the season like run, where he's giving up almost no runs and he's striking out everybody under the sun, and he's one of the more dominant pitchers in Major League Baseball. But at least the track record that we've seen through 98 games, what necessarily gives you a belief that the final 64 are going to be that way with him? So I think that you're going to have Tatsuya Mai next year. But again, I just think that 2026 is kaput. It's all but done for Mike Burrows. I think that going on the IL yesterday pretty much showed you that. And you're also too. I mean, exactly like what me and Gordy talked about yesterday, with me saying that they need to add some help at the all-star or at the trade deadline in the starting rotation, where he was just like, you're going to start DFAing guys. I think that you kind of gave yourself a little bit of a runway yesterday with Mike Burrows going on the IL. And I think that probably you're going to be hearing about him staying there the rest of the way. And that works in Ronel Blanco and some other options for you to try to be able to piece this thing together and try to do everything you can to get into the postseason here when it's all said and done this season. 713-212-5790. Again, it's 713-212-5790. I do want to break away from the Astros conversation here a little bit. Talk some Texans because, well, NFL front offices were asked about one CJ Stroud, and my response to them is, who cares? And another one, it doesn't matter. Both of those coming your way right here as we continue. It's the Morning Drive, Sports Talk 790. Real quick, though, my good buddy Kobe and the crew over at Kobe Stevens Apparel, you know they're always running great sales, both online at KobeStevens.com and in store, 6402 Louetta Road right there in Spring, which, again, I wished him a happy belated birthday. How about another happy belated birthday for Kobe? And I mean, just what he's been able to do with not only the polos, the t-shirts, the hats, the shorts, the pants, the ladies and the youth options. You got those fishing shirts. I mean, I know with this wet weather we got outside right now, it's kind of making you not really think about golf or fishing, but at least with those polos, ride with me on this. You're heading into work this morning, right? You're in the closet right now. You're looking around. You're trying to figure out what you're going to be wearing into work to look presentable. And you're just saying, yeah, these polos, they look fine. Yeah, that collar's a little ratty. Yeah, this one, I've kind of worn that out a little bit. It's time to refresh the polos is what I'm telling you. And KobeStevens.com is the way to do that, or in store, 6402 Louetta Road there in Spring, because it's not only being able to look presentable, look good, feel good at work, it's also too, you head out to a nice dinner, you want to look good. And I'm telling you, you head on out in public in these Kobe Stevens polos. 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Dude, I love that shirt. Where did you get it? 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
5: Here's a look at your News Radio 740 forecast. A 90% chance of showers and thunderstorms, mainly this morning. Highs this afternoon of 80.
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Morning Drive, Sports Talk 790. The Astros and the rest of Major League Baseball in the All-Star break. The actual All-Star game tonight in Philadelphia. And Yordan Alvarez, of course, in the starting lineup as the DH. Jordan Walker winning the home run derby last night in a final matchup against Kyle Schwarber of the Phillies. So, of course, you know, you had all the Phillies fans there rooting for their guy. And then Jordan Walker able to go on a magenta ball run there late to be able to win that one. So a nice little payday for him. The chain, the trophy, all that kind of stuff coming his way. And then the World Cup today, France and Spain taking on each other as the first of two semifinal matches to close out the World Cup. 713-212-5790 is the number to get in. Been talking a lot of baseball this morning.

year when either it is media driven or they talk with anonymous coaches, executives, scouts, everything of the sort. It's list season. This is when we get it, and especially too with quarterbacks, which it's not that I have a blind spot when it comes to doing the whole quarterback thing. I just think that most of you don't necessarily care, and you shouldn't, because it's subjective at a certain point. Because for some, it's going to be, oh, Josh Allen's the best quarterback in the NFL. No, Patrick Mahomes is the best quarterback in the NFL. No, it's this guy. I mean, it's just, you get my point here. I mean, it's just kind of like one of those where it's just an exercise, and then it's more or less just a chance to be able to fill time on air. And I understand that you get to a certain point of the season, there's certain things that become a little bit of a clock gobbler for you. I mean, that's really what it becomes. And I did say it correctly. Get your mind out of the gutter. But in this case right here, it's a list of the top 20 quarterbacks in the NFL that, again, Jeremy Fowler of ESPN catching up with executives, coaches, and scouts to rank the top QBs in the NFL. I'm going to go ahead and spoil the ending for you. CJ Stroud is not a top 20 quarterback, at least according to the group that they caught up with. And they even did an honorable mention part of it, because number three, you had Matthew Stafford. Number four, you had Joe Burrow. Lamar Jackson was number five. And then from there, it gets, again, very subjective, where you know the names that are in there of people. Oh, they're good, but they're not elites. I mean, that's Dak Prescott. That's Justin Herbert, Drake May, of course, Jared Goff. You get my point here. It just goes on and on and on. But then you get to the honorable mentions part. And CJ Stroud is not even in that part, at least in the group that Jeremy Fowler caught up with. Sam Darnold, a good quarterback. But again, I think that Darnold is one of those guys that you look at and you say you can win with him. You don't win because of him. He did make some plays in the playoffs. I don't think that that can be underscored. But still, he's not necessarily somebody that you look at and you're like, oh, yeah, hey, that's a franchise guy right there. Jaden Daniels, rough season last year. Jordan Love, I mean, kind of up and down over in Green Bay. Brock Purdy, injuries, all of those things, but still trying to see if you can get the thing back on track out there in the Bay Area. Baker Mayfield, he's always kind of in that group right there. Like, Baker Mayfield, I think, has kind of become like the safe option for a lot of people out there. And that's why there's been the whole thing this offseason with CJ not having a long-term contract extension of, oh, do the Texans, you know, pivot to Baker Mayfield? Because it doesn't really seem like that Tampa Bay is committed to him. Short of CJ Stroud completely falling off the map this year, CJ Stroud will be signing a contract extension next year. I think that if he is productive enough and he is able to show you that you are at least warranted in staking your immediate future to him, CJ Stroud will get that contract extension. And it's also too, just take a look at how Nick Caserio does his business. Caserio's not giving out these long-term deals. He's giving out 3-year deals, basically. And at that point, it's pretty much just a 2-year deal, really, because in that final year, it's either you can just walk or you can be able to, you know, move on from there, however you want to be able to do that. So Mayfield's on here. Trevor Lawrence, I think in some ways, is kind of in the same position that CJ was, because remember, Lawrence was right almost kind of in that Joe Burrow category for the longest time, where it was a strong postseason run there in either his first or second year. I can't remember exactly which one it was, but at least you looked like that the future was bright. Then he went through some really lean times, and last year getting Liam Cohen, it really helped him out. And then you got Jalen Hurts on here. CJ Stroud was in the also receiving votes category with Bo Nix and with Daniel Jones. Again, at a certain point, what are we doing? But the overarching point of all of this when it comes to CJ Stroud is exactly what I said. It's two answers. Who cares? And it doesn't matter. The who cares is, in some ways, you also have to remember what these lists are, especially when you're talking to other team executives, coaches, and scouts. What is their primary job? To make their team better, to focus on their team. The only time that they necessarily look at CJ Stroud or any other team is if they're playing them, or if they've got a little downtime. And usually at that point, they're just like, you know what? I still need to self-evaluate and look at my own team. So that's that part of it. The it doesn't matter is, we've seen now the last couple of Super Bowls that quarterback play is not necessarily a giant indicator that you're going to be hoisting the Lombardi trophy when it's all said and done.
the Philadelphia Eagles 2 years ago. Did anybody look at

0: Jalen Hurts and say, oh, he's the reason why this team is winning a Super Bowl. No. They looked at their defense, especially their defensive front, and they looked at Saquon Barkley last year with the Seattle Seahawks. And anybody look at Sam Darnold and say, Sam Darnold is the reason why the Seahawks were able to win the Super Bowl? No, they looked at that defense. They looked at Kenneth Walker. They looked at other parts of that team as being reasons why you won the Super Bowl. When it comes to C.J. Stroud, it's really pretty simple, first and foremost, this season for him. Don't wreck the car. In the playoffs last year, you wrecked the car. You totaled the car. As a matter of fact, the insurance money is now in and you're having to buy a new car. And that's what the Texans did this offseason. You finally looked at the offensive line and you said, it's time to spend money on that group. Kudos to Nick Caserio on that. You go out and get David Montgomery. Again, kudos to Nick Caserio on that. So at this point, the excuses are out the window for CJ. Like, at least those last couple of years, you could look at it and say, somewhat decent run game in his second season and almost non-existent in his third. So you had a little bit more pressure on him. He doesn't have that excuse anymore. You've spent the money on the offensive line. You think that that group's going to be able to come together and at least be capable for you, which is something that I think a lot of us, when it comes to the Texans offensive line, have been looking for. And then with Montgomery being here, now you've got your primary back. And Woody Marks can go to being exactly what you planned on Woody Marks being, which is a guy that's about a 10 to 15 touch a game type of guy and not somebody that you're having to put an extra workload on and is leaving games because he's got a knee issue or an ankle or something like that, because he's just not that player. He doesn't have that build. He's not going to be able to take on that type of workload for you. In a pinch, a game or two, when you have David Montgomery down, maybe he can. But for the most part, you don't want to put that on him. So I think that you've taken away a lot of the things that you could point to with CJ and say, he's trying too much. He's trying too hard. In this season, you would like to think that he is able to be a little bit more free-flowing like he was as a rookie, because that's the thing. I think we expected a lot of this in his rookie season, and it never got to that point. It was the complete opposite, as a matter of fact. We came out of that rookie season being like, this is going to be fun, and this is going to be fun for a really long time. Then the league caught up to him. You fired that OC. You brought in a new one. There was a little bit of the growing pains with that last year, too. Again, everything's out the window now for him in terms of what you can point to, because CJ Stroud plays poorly this year. It's CJ Stroud is the problem. It's not everybody else is the problem. You've alleviated a lot of those other things. Now it's on him. But it is also important for him to remember, you got that group on the other side, so you don't have to be reckless out there. You don't have to try too hard. You don't have to do all these things, because that's what the most frustrating part of that loss to the Patriots was in the playoffs last year, is it's like, if you throw two interceptions, you're probably moving on and playing against against Denver the following week in the AFC Championship game. And that's what hurts the most, because you actually had a chance last year to be able to move on to somewhere that you'd never been in the past, and the Texans just were unable to do that. So just a little bit of thoughts on that when it comes to, again, list season. And talked about Peter King theory before, and that, I think, is in many ways the executive and coach and scout version of Peter King theory playing out in real time. All right, let's get back to a little bit of baseball. And in this case, it's baseball adjacent, because something happened with someone yesterday that, I'm sorry, I just can't shake it. I'm not buying it to a certain point. We'll talk about it here to close out the 7 o'clock hour. It's the Morning Drive, Sports Talk 790.
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2: super busy on the roadways. The rain is coming down again. So on 288 northbound at the South Sam, an accident there, and you backed up solid to FM 518. 30 minutes worth of backup. Take Almeida. On the West Park Tollway, eastbound at Highway 6, an accident there, and you're backed up to Barker Cypress. There's a wreck on the West Sam, southbound, approaching the Southwest Freeway. You're slow from Beechnut. An accident cleared, I-10 the East Freeway, westbound at Magnolia. There's another one out in Conroe, I-45, southbound at Loop 336. I'm Christina Cruz in the 24-hour traffic center.
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0: It's about 7 o'clock hour here on a Tuesday. It's the Morning Drive, Sports Talk 790. Dan Matthews hanging out with you here in about 10 minutes. Chris Gordy joins us to stay with us for the rest of the way as the All-Star Game coming up tonight, Major League Baseball. Yordan Alvarez in the starting lineup as the DH for the American League. And then the Astros and the rest of baseball get back to action on Friday with the Astros welcoming in the Baltimore Orioles. You also have the World Cup semifinals. Spain and France going to be taking on each other today. And then tomorrow you're going to get England and Argentina, winners of those matches, moving on to the finals on Sunday. 713-212-5790 is the number to get in on the phone line. I'm sure some of you saw this news come down yesterday. As Bryce Harper had to release a statement, as there's a lawsuit out there. Somebody is suing FanDuel. And the part that is part of this lawsuit is a cameo that Harper did to the client of FanDuel who is suing them as means of he believes that they influenced his gambling addiction and were a huge part of why he had over $2 million in losses. And as part of it, Harper had supposedly done a cameo where he reached out, and part of the opening of the video that the Philadelphia Inquirer was able to get was Harper saying, "What's up, Terry? Your host, Brittany from FanDuel, wanted to make sure your Thanksgiving was extra special." And Thompson, his Terry Thompson is the guy's name, in March sued FanDuel and VIP host Brittany Morgan, along with DraftKings, the NFL, and the league's official distributor, Genius Sports, claiming that the sportsbooks caused him to become addicted and leading to approximately $2 million in betting losses. And Harper released a statement yesterday saying, "Had I known FanDuel's true intent, I would not have made the video. The same is true had I known anything about Terry or his situation, about any alleged partnership between Cameo and FanDuel, saying that he did not consent to being used as part of a promotion with FanDuel or anything else of the sort." The part that I just can't get by with this is that line, and exactly what they had here in the article from Philadelphia Inquirer of what Harper said in the video. It's like, what did you think you were doing then? Like, that's the part that I can't get past. I'm like, okay, you're clearly saying and reading a script here that's part of this video that you did with Cameo. And you're mentioning a company by name, and you're also mentioning somebody with said company by name. Do you not think that that's going to be used that way? Like, in some ways, it is one of those that you've got to use discretion, because obviously part of this business is live reads, promotion, all of those things. I get all of that. But all the time, you'll have people who will, "Hey, can you do us a favor? Can you do us this? What's this about? Oh, you know, we're having this event. Are you a sponsor?" No. Okay. Well, then no, I can't do it. Like, it's, if I'm representing the company, that's payola, that's plugola. That it can't do it. Like, just, you got to say no in those situations because it's against the rules, first and foremost. So that's the part with me that I'm just kind of like, okay, you can say that you didn't know, but it's like, the benefit of the doubt that I could possibly give Harper on this is that, I mean, you kind of more or less just did this as a throwaway, because that's what it is. I mean, you get a cameo, you're just kind of like, you know, just do a quick video. "Hey, what's going on? I hope you have a great graduation. I hope you have a Merry Christmas," or whatever it is. And you just send it on and it's just kind of out of sight, out of mind. I could totally understand that part of it. But when you're mentioning somebody and you're mentioning a company by name, like, it is kind of like, for me, that goes out the window a little bit. Like, it's like, okay, like, think about it at this point. Like, if somebody, say I were on Cameo and, you know, I've got a sponsor that's a sports bar, but a competitive sports bar, somebody reached out and was like, you know, "Hey, can you read doing this?" Then I'm going to look at it and read it, hopefully, and say, no. Like, I have a sponsor. Like, and then I can understand that they're going to be pissed at me for doing this for a competitor out there that could possibly take away business from them. And then I could lose that business. Like, it's like, I guess if nothing else, it's kind of a lesson here of using a little bit more discretion, which for a guy in the public spotlight, as long as Harper has been, I'm really kind of surprised that he put himself in this position. I don't think he intentionally did it. I will ride with them on that. But I also, too, am a little bit like, dude, like, you're not a babe in the woods here, okay? Like, you've been doing this long enough. You understand, too, that people are going to approach you in a lot of ways. It's going to benefit them more than it's going to benefit you. So, I mean, it is part of why they tell a lot of these guys when they're young in their careers, get used to saying no, because you will have people who will take advantage of situations like this. You'll have people all the time. I get DMs all the time. Hey, can you promote this event? No, I cannot. Like, no. It's and in some ways, it's a lot of, all right, are you promoting, like, with paid promotion to do this? Then is, because if that's the case and I clear the bosses, then yeah, maybe we can work something out. But unless it's that, no, it's exactly the things that are against the rules that we've talked about. So just, I saw that yesterday and I, you know, again, I don't think there was any ill intent here, but it is one of those that sometimes your intent doesn't necessarily matter at a certain point. It's kind of like I heard this example years ago. Oh, that wasn't my intent. Well, did you intend to hit somebody with your car? Because you did. So, I mean, your intent doesn't necessarily matter at that point. The act itself, even if you didn't intentionally do it, was still done. So that's what I think kind of was at play here. All right, 8 o'clock hour is upon us. Don't forget, bottom of this hour, Carlos Collazo, Baseball America, going to hop in with us. Gordy hopping in with us next. What are the actual expectations for the Astros? 64 games left to go in this season. Talk about that much more as we continue. It's the Morning Drive, Sports Talk 790.
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16: Here's a look at your News Radio 740 forecast. A 90% chance of showers and thunderstorms, mainly this morning. Highs this afternoon of 80.
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0: 8 o'clock hour here on a Tuesday. It's the Morning Drive, Sports Talk 790. MLB All-Star Game coming up tonight. Jordan Alvarez in the starting lineup as the DH with the American League. Home Run Derby last night, the Cardinals, Jordan Walker winning it over Kyle Schwarber. And World Cup semifinals today. You're going to get France and Spain. Tomorrow, England and Argentina for a chance at the finals on Sunday. 713-212-5790 is the number to get in. Gordy's going to hop in with us here in just a couple of minutes. Says, don't forget, Carlos Collazo from Baseball America going to hop on with us here in the bottom of the hour as the Astros, at least, time of the year we can start looking and seeing what does the future look like. I mean, when you've got a little bit of a pause here, you can start to do a little bit of not only evaluation of the 26-man roster that you got, but also too, I mean, what could be coming up, you know, sometime down the road. And the Astros added 22 players as part of the draft. So a couple of days removed from that, and I want to be able to pick Carlos's brain on that one as he was part of MLB Network's coverage of the draft too. So if you were watching it over the weekend, you probably saw him. But the expectations, though, for the final 64 games of the regular season for the Astros and Gordy, at least, you know, where the Astros sit right now, it is kind of one of those, you know, what do we have working for us? You know, is kind of the question that I think you ask yourself. Well, they sit four games under 500. They're 47-51. They're three games out of first behind the Rangers in the AL West. And they are, half a game back in the wild card. So they're very much in this thing. I think the expectation is pretty simple when it comes to the Astros is, make the postseason, win a postseason series. Is that just a wild card series? I think if you're able to do that, then you can look at this 2026 season and at least say, okay, this thing isn't completely off the rails. They're still a competitive enough team, but it's competitive enough to be able to keep people around.
27: Yeah, I think just make the playoffs would be an accomplishment considering on, you know, what was it, earlier this year on May 18th, you were 11 games below 500. You were 19-30. So, you know, to me, that would be just to make the playoffs would be quite an accomplishment. Now, yeah, you'd love to see them win a series. Even if it's just a wild card series, it would be a step forward. I mean, and that's the kind of thing that sucks is as nice of a guy as Joe Espada is, you know, as good of a guy as I think he is, it's a tough, you know, it's a tough sell that, you know, if they make the wild card and then don't win this year, it'll be 3 years under his watch and having not won anything coming off of, what, seven straight ALCS appearances. So it is quite a step back. You know, you want to see them get back to some kind of postseason success. You know, again, that bar has moved from the expectation of, man, we are a World Series contender year in and year out, to now just, hey, can we make the playoffs? Can we win the division? So, again, give them credit for what they've dug themselves out of. But I would say just the fact that you were 11 games below 500 in late May would be quite an accomplishment just to make the postseason.
0: Well, and that's the thing, too, is that I understand expectations changing. Like I get that, and I'm fully there for it. Like, you should never apologize for wanting your team to reach said expectations. And when you started making World Series and even before that ALCSs, then yeah, that became the expectation. Just making the postseason was not good enough anymore. And I think that that's what was probably a little jarring in 2024, where you lose that series to the Tigers and you're kind of like, whoa. What do you mean, like, we don't even make it to the ALDS? Like, it's been in the past. The ALDS has almost been a footnote. I mean, it was more or less, except for the year against the Tampa Bay Rays, which is 2019, that you'd been able to get through the DS in 3-4 games at the worst and be able to move on to the ALCS. Now, did you always win in the ALCS? No. So I get that part of it. But I think it is also, though, too, even with those high expectations, don't you think that it is also kind of incumbent upon us to be honest with what you actually have at this point? Because this is a team right now that you look at, it's a starting rotation that is shaky at best. It is a bullpen that probably, outside of Josh Hader, you look at everybody else and you're kind of like, I hope, at a certain point. And it's a starting lineup, too, that is incredibly top heavy. And even the part that is supposed to be more productive for you at times is inconsistent.
27: Well, I would just say, look, punch your ticket to the postseason, anything can happen. We've seen teams get hot. I mean, you covered the Braves that year when they were not looking so hot, you know, midway through the season, and then made some moves at the trade deadline and got hot and became one of the hottest teams in baseball into the postseason and ended up winning a World Series. You know, the Washington Nationals, the same thing that year that they beat you. So, you know, I look at the Blue Jays last year, and you know, yes, they won the AL East, but you know, were people predicting them to take the Dodgers to 7 games and possibly and almost win the World Series? It's just, once you get in, anything can happen. And so that's the thought, is this team has talent, you know, and who knows? Maybe you get to remember Spencer Arrighetti, that month and a half where he was just lights out, you know, your best pitcher hands down.
0: Mm-hmm.
27: What if something like that happens? What if you get to the playoffs and Tatsuya Mai suddenly decides to pitch like his, you know, throw his best of the season? Something like that could happen. So that's why you always say just punch your ticket, because you know, when you get into these series, particularly a wild card series, man, you just got to have 2 good pitching performances and that's it. So, you know, again, the Astros are starting to get healthy. They're starting to get some of their big arms back, you know, adding some depth. Just get in. Just get in and anything can happen.
0: Well, I mean, the Tatsuya Mai part of it, it's necessary. Like, it's a non-negotiable, actually. Like, as I said earlier when I was talking about it, and I know that me and Josh Jordan talked about it about a week and a half ago, where at the time he had made 12 starts, and in 4 of those starts he had not gotten out of the third inning. I got to have those out of his system, Gordy. Like, the rest of the way, the money that you're paying him, I understand the expectations you put on him, and you can say that they're unfair, but the moral of the story is that this is what us as the fan base were being sold on him, that he was a front of the rotation, dominant pitcher, and we've seen it at times, but the problem is now it's one of those that we're over the excuses. We don't want to hear any more about adjustments, and we're trying to get him used to baseball over here. You've played 98 games in a season. You've made a really good amount of a sample size of starts for us to start to wonder, all right, are you ever even going to reach that point? And that's what's needed out of him. Am I expecting for him to go out there and give you quality outings every single time, 10 to 11 strikeouts? No, but I'm also expecting you to be able to get out of the first inning, which at times has been a challenge for him.
27: Yeah, and I mean, it's just been frustrating all around. For so long, the Astros just had an embarrassment of riches when it came to starting pitching, and you just felt like it was always a spot you didn't really have to worry about. And yeah, you go back to the years of Gerrit Cole and Justin Verlander and, you know, Zach Greinke and all that. I mean, that was possibly the best rotation in baseball. But even with the emergence of Hunter Brown, and then Ronel Blanco was really good for you, and Fromber was, you know, was solid every year. You knew what you were getting in him. It just felt like starting pitching you didn't have to really worry about. And it is crazy considering all these additions you made this offseason. In, you know, it was a priority. Dana Brown made pitching a priority this offseason. It just has not panned out for whatever reason. Mike Burrows, just total disaster so far. Tatsuya Mai, pretty much a disaster in terms of a guy that you spent big free agent money on. And he took a flyer on Ryan Weiss. That backfired. That didn't work out. Nate Pearson, you brought in with the thought of maybe he could, you know, be a spot starter. We haven't seen that yet. Kaiwei Tung, we saw that. You know, it was good for a stretch, but I think you exhausted that one. And then your younger guys that you thought maybe there could be something there. Colton Gordon, not great. Jason Alexander was a guy you took a flyer on last year, was pretty good for you, not good this year. So, you know, AJ Blueboss basically been relegated to an extended bullpen guy. So, you know, Peter Lambert is the one big bright spot of this pitching staff so far this year. You know, Hunter Brown's back. He seems to be healthy now, but hasn't been his dominant self yet. You got to get this thing settled in the second half. The Astros are going to make a postseason run. They have got to get this rotation settled. And again, the good news is you're going to have options. Ronel Blanco's knocking on the door. Christian Javier obviously made his first start back. Hayden Wisniewski is going to be back real soon. So you're going to have some options. And you can say, well, we're just going to throw the best five guys out there. But, man, you need some names to emerge. Like, you know, it's if they're going out there sticking up the joint, what do you do? If you got eight guys and six of them stink, how do you figure out who your best five is?
0: Yeah, it's kind of the problem. I mean, you took a gamble on a lot of guys this year. And, I mean, as, you know, I've been talking about Gordy, I mean, it seems like that ideally you want to take a chance on a guy or two, because then if it doesn't work out, then you can kind of fill it in the rest of the way. But, I mean, as you just laid out for us right there, I mean, Dana Brown and the Astros took a chance on about four or five guys this year. And really only one of them, Peter Lambert, has worked out so far. But maybe just with the Astros, they need some stabilization in the starting rotation. And possibly, just possibly, the key to being able to stabilize this rotation is in their back pocket. Talk about it next right here as we continue. It's the Morning Drive, Sports Talk 790. Hey, I've already told you once about Kobe Stephens apparel. Let's talk about him again, because I can't talk about him enough. I mean, again, it's just the quality in the material that they use stands on its own when it comes to the polos, the t-shirts, the hats, the shorts, the pants, the ladies, the youth options, and even those fishing shirts too that you wear out there. It's got that great breathable material made with high quality, and it's also being able to protect you from the sun and, more importantly, be able to make you feel good and look good when you're out there on the water and you're casting a line. Same goes for those polos too. It's great for the golf course, great for a nice dinner, great to be able to wear to work and look presentable at work and have people then stopping you as you're on your way of the water cooler scene. Hey man, that's a great polo. 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
6: Nonstop accidents all morning long. This rain is just causing all kinds of problems. 290, if you're heading outbound at Mason Road, an accident blocks three left lanes and you're backed up to Cypress Rose Hill. Highway 99, the Grand Parkway eastbound before FM 1314. That accident causing slowdowns. I-45 in Conroe, southbound at Loop 336. We have reports of an accident there. There's also a wreck on I-45, the Gulf Freeway, northbound at Wayside, and you're backed up to the South Loop. I'm Christina Cruz in a 24-hour traffic center.
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0: a Tuesday. It's the Morning Drive, Sports Talk 790. Dan Matthews, Chris Gordy, Triple E, Emmanuel Elmore. Coming up here in about 10 minutes, Carlos Collazo, Baseball America, going to be hopping on with us as the Astros, the draft came and went over the weekend. They added 22 players. So what exactly are they adding, and what is the current status of the Astros farm system? Talk that and much more with one of Baseball America's top evaluators. Again, Carlos Collazo going to hop on with us, so look forward to catching up with him. You get the All-Star game tonight. Jordan Walker winning the home run derby last night against Kyle Schwarber. And you also have the World Cup semifinals today, Spain and France, and then tomorrow, England and Argentina. 713-212-5790 is the number to get in. Gordy, spending a few minutes here on the Astros rotation. I mean, just talking about a lot of the guys that they have, where Hunter Brown, even with some of his struggles, I mean, you do appreciate that he did what an ace is supposed to do on Friday. He didn't have his best stuff, but he still got you deep into the game, so that's appreciated. It's just a little bit of the first four starts after the shoulder injury. Two of them have been incredibly shaky. One of them, it was a really good game plan by the Toronto Blue Jays, and then in the Rays start, he just got hit around. I mean, there was just no ways to be able to talk about it other than that. The guy that's been the second most reliable, at least in the most recent times, has been Peter Lambert. There's no question about it. So then it's everybody else, which that's been the problem. Everybody else has been incredibly inconsistent. You got consistency early on in the season from Spencer Arrighetti. That has since kind of gone by the wayside, and especially his last start, and then Tatsuya Yamai throw him in there too. I think a guy that's a key to being able to stabilize this thing in the immediate, and you brought him up in the last segment, is Ronel Blanco. I think that Ronel Blanco is the type of guy that, yes, he is coming off the Tommy John, and there probably is going to have to be some patience in terms of him being able to build up. But if the Astros are able to reach the postseason this year and you are able to get better starting pitching, I think that Ronel Blanco is going to be a guy that you're going to look at and say, he stabilized the middle of this rotation.
1: Yeah, and you go back to, you know, a couple seasons ago. I mean, he was a... He comes up, you know, makes some appearances in 22, kind of showed you a little bit of what he could do. But 2023 got a little bit more of an opportunity. You know, in the middle of that season got a chance to show himself as a starter. But the 2024 breakout was really the season that he was, you know, made a name for himself and, you know, really settled in as one of your best pitchers. Through seven no-hit innings in that game against Detroit in June of that year. But, man, he's a guy that he's a little bit older, right? He's 32. I think he turns 33 next month. And that was kind of the thought when the Astros found something in him in 2024. We're like, oh, okay, he can be a big part of this rotation. You were like, he's a little bit older. I don't know how many years he'll have of being good. And then, you know, obviously the big injury last year and you lose him for an entire year. You know, but again, like if he can come back and look like he did back in 2024, that would be huge for this team. It would be massive and would really just start to figure out this rotation a little bit. You know, you went into last season kind of saying, man, we have a little bit of riches of pitching. And that's what it'll feel like if you start to get healthy here. With getting Wisniewski and Blanco back. I mean, we forget, like, Wisniewski was a big part of that Kyle Tucker trade as well. You know, we think of Isak Paredes, we think of Cam Smith, but Hayden Wisniewski's a local guy that, man, I remember talking with him at FanFest last year. His whole family was there watching him get interviewed, and he was just super excited to be back home and pitch for the hometown team. And, you know, and he was pretty effective, you know, in his few starts he had last year. So, you know, if he could get back here and Ronel Blanco could get back to being just some sort of, you know, give me six innings of two-run ball. You know what I mean? Like, give me something that I can feel good about. And then, you know, it'll take the pressure off this bullpen that overall I think has been pretty good this year. But, you know, we saw it a little bit on Sunday, I think, just getting a little taxed. Brian, like Steven Okert and Brian King, I think have been used more than just about anybody out of a bullpen in baseball this year.
0: Yeah, and it's a conversation that we can continue after we talk about the immediate and even expanded future of the Astros with their farm system and who they added over the weekend, and a guy that can help us understand who's coming into the organization and maybe even what's ahead for the Astros. Carlos Collazo, Baseball America, he's going to hop on with us here as we continue along in the 8 o'clock hour. It is the Morning Drive, Sports Talk 790.
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6: Your News Radio 740 forecast: showers and storms today with a high of 78, overcast tonight, low of 76.
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0: Keep it going here on the Morning Drive, Sports Talk 790. Dan Matthews, Triple E, Emmanuel Amor, Chris Gordy hanging out with you here on a Tuesday morning. MLB All-Star Game tonight. Yordan Alvarez is going to be in the starting lineup for the American League as the DH. You also have the World Cup semifinals today, Spain and France. And then tomorrow you're going to get England and Argentina for a chance at the finals on Sunday. As promised, though, we head out to the phone lines right now as the Astros over the weekend making 22 picks as part of the two-day Major League Baseball draft. Also had some news yesterday on the farm front with the club and a man to help us understand the future of the Stros a little bit more from Baseball America. And you also saw him over the weekend as part of the draft coverage. He is Carlos Collazo. And Carlos, appreciate you joining us this morning. And when it comes to the 22 picks that the Astros made, I was watching when they made their first selection, Logan Hughes, over the weekend. And you guys were a little bit surprised with that pick. What necessarily surprised you with the Astros going with the outfielder from Texas Tech?
16: Yeah, I don't remember who was surprised on the broadcast at the time, but I don't necessarily think I was personally surprised by the pick. Maybe for 17 specifically, in my final mock draft, I actually think I had Logan Hughes going 28 to the Astros. We heard they were interested in his profile throughout the spring. And I do think that, like, in this draft in particular, once you got outside of the top 10 players or so, the next 30, 40 players are really difficult to separate. And I was mostly just curious to see how teams would line those guys up. But I think Logan Hughes' offensive profile fit in this range. The more you dig into his contact ability and power, I think the more you can come away pretty confident in his hitting ability. And I do think on draft day, we saw teams really drawn towards hitters who make a lot of contact. And I think Logan Hughes does that maybe at a better level than any kind of slugging college player in the class. One nugget I found on him when diving into his just performance over the last few years, that among college hitters with at least 45 home runs in the last three seasons, Logan's career 12.2% strikeout rate is second behind only Rock Chalowski. So I think that's good offensive company to be in.
0: And, I mean, with the 22 players that they added, I was just reading the coverage that you guys had, you know, just after the draft, of course, you know, what they added, who you guys liked, all of those different players. Keon Johnson, the high school shortstop they got on day one, that's one that you guys really seem very high on. Why so?
16: Yeah, and in particular with me personally, every time I watch Keon Johnson play, I think there's just an ease and a professionalism to what he does on the field. I think there are players in this class who maybe have more explosive physical tools and jump out at you in a workout environment more than Keon might. I don't think he has the biggest power in the world. He's not the fastest player in the world, but he really understands the zone. He swings at the right pitches. He has solid takes. Just every at-bat I saw from him throughout the summer circuit against some of the best pitching in this 2026 high school class, I just came away impressed with his quality ABs. The same was true defensively. I thought it's a really reliable defender at shortstop with good instincts, good body control, good baseball IQ generally. I think he's going to be the sort of player who kind of converts all the plays you expect him to make. I think he's got solid power, not exceptional power. Maybe like what he grows into physically will determine what the upside is going to be here. But I do think in the third round, a player like Keon Johnson fits really, really well. Getting him out of his Vanderbilt commitment, I think is a good win for the Astros. This is a player that I would be really excited with. And it does, like when I'm looking at their top four picks, it feels like polish is a trait that you could really use for all of these players. Look, he's offensively, and then Jack Riddell and Wes Mendez on the pitching side, two of the better pitchability college guys we saw this spring. And then Keon Johnson on the high side with how advanced he is in really both sides of the ball.
0: Again, he's Carlos Collazo, Baseball America. You can find him on Twitter at Carlos A. Collazo. And we are talking the Astros, not only draft over the weekend, but also, too, I mean, just how these guys can profile once they join their minor league system, assuming you get most of these guys signed to join into their farm. Carlos, I mean, you know, we've talked about Logan Hughes already. You just mentioned Mendez and also Riddell that they were able to add over the weekend. Those three guys in particular, I mean, college age guys, one position player, two pitchers. Are those guys that you can see making it to the major league level pretty quickly?
16: Yeah, I think all three of those guys could move pretty fast. I mean, Jack Riddell has been a reliable starter for three seasons with Notre Dame. I mean, his quality of performance in college is exceptional. I think he's also one of the better command pitchers in the class. We have plus future control on him. It's a really deep pitch mix. He has elite extension getting down the mound that I think is going to allow his fastball to play up. And he threw, I think it was three pitches for strike 70% of the time this spring. So when pitchers are getting to that threshold at the amateur level, I'm always pretty excited about just how advanced they are from a control and command standpoint. And then Wes Mendez was the ACC Pitcher of the Year in 2026. It was a bit of a breakout season for him. The strikeout rate jumped significantly. The walk rate he cut significantly. It's a pretty loose, easy arm action. Again, another pitcher with a deep mix. Maybe this is something the Astros are really targeting this year, just pitchers who can throw a lot of shapes with conviction and confidence and strike throwing ability. Neither of these guys are the biggest stuff pitchers in the world in this class, but because of what you saw from them this spring, because of the ability to throw strikes at a high rate, Mendez is another player who he cleared that 70% threshold with his fastball this spring. I do think all of them, Logan Hughes as well, in the first round, he's not a player I would expect to be doing a lot of defensive work in the outfield. It's a corner outfielder, I think, is going to be really driven by the offensive profile. And because he's not playing a really demanding defensive position and you're not expecting too much of him with the glove, I think he can move quickly as well on the offensive side.
0: And, I mean, just the Astros as a farm system as a whole. I mean, obviously, it's been a constant, topic conversation around here. I mean, gone are the days of when Jeff Luhnow was able to load this thing up, and it was seemingly anybody that was called up, you expected them to make a pretty significant impact with the club, either as a starter or somebody that could provide depth. But with this group right here, assuming that you get most of this group signed and into the farm system, is this a group that you envision can jumpstart that part of the Astros and be able to kind of get them back to respectability in that front?
16: Yeah, I think so. When our pro guys were doing our midseason talent rankings, our organizational rankings at the midseason, we had the Astros in kind of the back five at 26 overall. And one of the items that we highlighted for the system weaknesses was just consistent pitching. There are a number of pitchers that are exciting on the farm, but a lot of them struggle to throw strikes. And what I think is interesting about this draft class on the pitching side is just the control and command and feel that these guys throw strikes.

0: joined a group of young bats with Xavier Nyans, Kevin Alvarez, exciting hitters on the farm. You've got guys like Keon Johnson who are joining it. Bo Peterson in the supplemental fourth round pick there, I think, is a really exciting player as well that we could get into.
1: And, I mean, you know, you just mentioned a couple of those guys right there, and that's where I wanted to close out the conversation with you again. Carlos Collazo, Baseball America, jumping on with us here on the Morning Drive, Sports Talk 790, as he was part of the draft coverage over the weekend, if you're watching it on MLB Network. Nyans and Alvarez in particular, they both took part in the Futures game over the weekend. These seem like these are the guys that Astros fans look at and say, okay, those can be some of the impact players that are down the line, but they're a couple, 3 years away at that point. But if those guys get up to the point to come up to the major leagues, what do you envision for them as major leaguers?
0: Yeah, Xavier Nyans has a really exciting power, high OBP offense profile. He's kind of been the hitter we thought he was as an amateur in low A this year so far. So it's a lot of strikeouts, it's a lot of walks, and it's a lot of power. The 30% strikeout rate for me at this level is a bit concerning, but he has still been a very productive hitter despite that. I mean, that's partially because he's walking 25% of the time. He's getting to his power. So those are going to be keys for him moving forward, because I do think we've seen a lot of players in the past with strikeout rates this high. Those numbers are only more likely to increase as he climbs the ladder, faces more challenging pitchers who can challenge him in the zone with better breaking balls. I think that's going to be something he's going to need to continue to make adjustments with. I think if he can maintain a strikeout rate around this range moving up the ladder, you're probably fine with that. I do think he's one of these outlier offensive profiles that his power and ability to draw walks and not expand the zone are just going to make him profile as one of those three true outcome type offensive players. Defensively, I think he could be a really good third baseman as well. I haven't heard specifically how the defense has come along, but he always had a really impressive throwing arm. He's a good athlete for his size as well. I'm less familiar personally with Kevin Alvarez, but I know just talking to our guys, hearing of him from the people on the BA staff who are more focused on the pro side, it's a really exciting combination of both hitting ability and power. So you're maybe looking at a more balanced offensive profile for him, and then with the secondary tool set as well, really solid average or maybe above average across the board from him. He can run solidly, he can field solidly in the outfield, and he's got a good throwing arm as well. So I think this is a fun kind of 1-2 punch at the top, and I think the Astros layered on a lot of really exciting depth beyond that in this draft class.
1: Well, a lot to be excited about. There's no question about that. And the Astros were definitely busy over those couple of days. Dana Brown, Cam Pandino, everybody over there putting in work, and see what these guys look like once they get into the farm system and hopefully eventually up here to the major league level. Again, Carlos Collazo, Baseball America, with us here on the Morning Drive. Find him on Twitter at Carlos A. Collazo. Hey, Carlos, big fan of your work. Great stuff over the weekend. Hopefully you get a few days of rest before they send you back out there to perfect game and all of these other showcases and all this other stuff. I guess the work never necessarily stops in terms of the baseball evaluation, does it?
0: No. Back at it this week, USA Baseball for the 2027s. We'll get started for next year's class right now.
1: There you go.
0: Thanks for having me, though.
1: No, for sure. Again, Carlos Collazo, Baseball America. Carlos, again, appreciate it, man. We'll catch up with you again here very soon.
0: Yeah, thanks so much. Take care.
1: All right, there you go. Again, at least with the Astros, a couple of things that I think can excite you about the group that's coming into this farm system. So we'll talk about that. Also, to some of the moves that were made yesterday, one of the names that we mentioned as part of our conversation, another step closer to the major league level with the Astros. We'll do all that as we continue. It's the Morning Drive here on your home of the Astros and the Rockets, Sports Talk 790.
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5: What a sloppy, messy morning. So we've got an 18-wheeler accident still there. Jackknife 18-wheeler on the North Sam eastbound at Wilson causing delays. Also on the north side, I-45 southbound at Cavalcade. We have an accident there and you're backed up to Cross.

0: Timbers. I-45 in Conroe, southbound at Loop 336. We have an accident. You're backed up about 15 minutes worth of backup. Highway 99, the Grand Parkway, eastbound approaching 1314. We have an accident causing delays in the area. I'm Christina Cruz in the 24-hour traffic center.
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0: Baseball America hopping on with us for a few minutes. As again, the MLB draft was over the weekend. Didn't have a chance to catch up with them yesterday, but figured with the All-Star break happening, a little slower time of the year, you could be able to bring that conversation back today. So did exactly that. And again, you can find him on Twitter at Carlos A. Collazo, as he's with Baseball America. Did a great job over the weekend on the coverage with MLB Network and Jim Callis and the crew over there. So just being able to let us know about these Astros prospects that are going to start joining the system once they start getting these guys signed and in the fold, as they made 22 picks over the weekend. The MLB All-Star game happening tonight. Yordan Alvarez going to be in the starting lineup for the American League as the DH. Then the World Cup semifinals, you're going to get Spain, you're going to get France today, and then tomorrow you're going to get England and Argentina for a chance at the finals. 713-212-5790 is the number to get in. I think we've got Gordy back with us as the Astros over the weekend, as I mentioned, adding to this farm system. And, you know, just that conversation we had with Carlos Collazo. I mean, I guess if nothing else, encouraged with what the Astros added, because I liked what he said about the balance that they added, where they did have a strong focus on the college front, because I think that this is a front office right now, whether Dana Brown and crew are still here past this season, at least if nothing else, feel like that they have set them on a path of at least guys that are closer to being major leaguers, as opposed to if you went with a draft that was very high school heavy.
1: I think that's the thing with Dana Brown and the urgency here is, you know, he understands this could be it for him, that if they missed the playoffs and underachieved this year, that Jim Crane could opt to make a move to, you know, for Joe Spott as well. I mean, I think this is an important season for both the Spott and Dana Brown, but I think Dana realizes the urgency of not just making the playoffs this year, but sustaining a contender, a team that can, and I say contender, a team that can contend for the playoffs. I don't know if you say contend for a World Series, but you never know. I pointed that out on social media the other day, that three of their top picks are all 21-year-old college guys with a lot of experience. And, you know, we've seen more often than not in recent years that some of these college guys taken in the first and second round, they tend to fast track them a little bit more. They tend to pick up things a little bit more. They don't need those years of development in the minor leagues if they're performing well. You know, Cam Smith, most notably, is a guy who performed very well and was rewarded for it. Waited no time once he got here to the Astros after a year in the Cubs minor league system. So, you know, Logan Hughes, you look at the numbers, batted .375 with Texas Tech, 18 homers, drove in 70 runs. I mean, he also led the team in walks with 50. So he showed a great, you know, great approach at the plate there in Big 12 baseball. How quickly does that adjust in the minor league system? So we'll see when he gets here. But certainly, I mean, you look at the current outfield position for the Astros, Dan, and there are jobs to be had for the future if he wants to grab one in the near future.
0: Well, I mean, and also, too, I mean, focusing on the college guys, that's part of this. I mean, just, you know, that conversation that we had with Carlos, it sounds like at least those guys were looked to be able to try to fix some of the issues that you're having right now, because you mentioned it with the outfield, Logan Hughes. I mean, you need some production out there in the outfield. They feel like against high-powered fastballs, he can do that. Now, how quickly he gets up there, I guess it's up to him. But in the pitching side of it, I mean, especially with Raydell and with Mendez, sounds like these are guys that not only can find the strike zone, but they also can go deep into games. And these have been problems, at least in the starting rotation, that have been fast and furious for the Astros.
1: Yeah, I was just looking real quick at some of the guys who have who've made that jump very quickly. Cam Smith played 32 minor league games before he made an opening day roster. Wyatt Langford played 44 games in the Ranger system before he made the team. And Nolan Chanuel with the Angels played 51 minor league games before making the jump. So just saying the track record is there. I mean, it might seem a little bit premature to say Logan Hughes, a 2027 Houston Astro, but you never know. Get a chance, see what he does in the minors, and maybe he can make that jump. But yeah, certainly, look, pitching, Astros have a good bit of pitching in their farm system, some names that they're very high on and still trying to develop. So, you know, maybe you could take a little bit more time on a Mendez and those guys. But, yeah, again, it's all about stockpiling your system and redeveloping this farm system. I mean, that was the big reason why Dana was brought here, Dan. And yet every trade deadline, what are we wanting to do? We're wanting to get rid of all of our prospects. Let's go get some players for the big league club. Okay, that's great. But we came into the season, the Astros ranked 29th as far as farm system. You're never going to get this farm system back to top 15 if you're, you know, if you keep trading away your best prospects every deadline.
0: Well, you heard what Carlos Collazo said, though, too, is that at least in their rankings over at Baseball America, they're all the way up to number 26. So I guess, I mean, again, it's kind of like a little bit of, you know, the offensive struggles you had last year. Go out and get, you know, Vic Rodriguez and Anthony Iaposi to be able to try to make you at least a little bit more of a presentable offense. Now you're at least middle of the pack in some categories, even, you know, top five in certain others. So I guess you could look at the farm system and say, hey, look, if you can get this one in the next year or two back to, say, 15, 16, then at least you start to believe, okay, the evaluators think that they actually have some major league talent there that can join this club here pretty quickly.
1: Yeah, well, it's only a matter of, well, will Dana be here to see this thing out? And again, I hate to keep putting him on the hot seat, but the pressure is on. I mean, Jim Crane, you know, enjoyed those great years of, you know, almost a decade of these postseason runs and greatness, and now you are, you know, two straight years of, you know, of nothing. You lose the wild card in 24. You missed the playoffs last year. Right now, you're third in the AL West. You know, it's if you miss the playoffs again this year, I just think, and I'm never a fan of making a change just to make a change, but I just feel like, and go ask fans out there. I think most fans would be on board with it and say, look, results matter. You have to, you know, you have to have the skins on the wall to get the benefit of the doubt. And so, yeah, I mean, they have to be a playoff team. I just feel like this year, if Dana Brown's going to survive this.
0: No, I don't think there's any question about that. And I think that, you know, it's also just a, you know, situation of where you are as an organization and the people that you have running it. I mean, until you have that figured out of Dana and Joe have extensions or that they will not be brought back next year, you're kind of in this limbo right now. And that's where the Astros find themselves. Hey, one thing you had actually touched on as part of our conversation, Gordy, was the outfield. What if I maybe told you that the Astros just happened upon an idea that can benefit them the rest of the way this season? Explain what I mean there as we get into the 9 o'clock hour. It's the Morning Drive. Dean Matthews, Chris Gordy, Tripoli, Emmanuel Elmore. As we continue here, Sports Talk 790.
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3: Your News Radio 740 forecast, showers and storms today with a high of 78, overcast tonight, low of 76.
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7: 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Dan Matthews, Chris Gordy, Triple E, Emmanuel Elmore hanging out with you as the MLB All-Star Game coming up tonight. Yordan Alvarez part of the starting lineup as the American League DH. You also have Jordan Walker winning the home run derby last night over Kyle Schwarber of the Phillies there at Citizens Bank Park. And the World Cup semifinals coming up a little bit later on today. You're going to get Spain and France. Tomorrow, you're going to get England and Argentina for a chance at the finals on Sunday. 713-212-5790 is the way to get in on the phone lines. Gordy, you know, over the weekend, it was more or less by necessity that this had to play out for the Astros, but it got me thinking. As I saw that Chandler Rome and Tyler Stafford, part of the Crush City Territory podcast, talking about the possibility of Cam Smith out in center field. And once I heard them talking about it, I said, you know what? This might, at least in the immediate, solve some issues for you as an Astros outfield. Because it seems like at this moment, and we saw it play out on Saturday, that Lamont Wade Jr., they're good with moving him from left to right. And, of course, when he played right field, then that took Cam Smith out of the lineup on Saturday, and you had to try to build up from there. So, at least for the time being, and we'll wait and see what happens with Bryce Matthews, Taylor Trammell, same deal as he had to leave the game with an injury, and you had Cam Smith out there in center field. It almost makes me wonder if you can put him out there in center field, because you've seen what you've gotten out of him defensively and right. It's been gold glove worthy because, I mean, he was a finalist for the award last year, eventually did not win it, but still played good enough defense out there that it's almost kind of like at this point, if you're the Astros, hey, he learned right field. Center field is a much different animal, but athletically, he can absolutely do it. You know that he can track down the baseballs. And I also think, too, that it kind of opens up your outfield picture where, yeah, you want to put Lamont Wade one day out in right field, put him out in right field. You want to put him in left field, put him in left field. And then, of course, you probably have to believe that Jake Myers, Joey Loperfido come back up. So then that puts more of Loperfido out there in left. You're not going to put Myers out in left field. But at least, if nothing else, you've got more options in the outfield and a hopefully a chance to be able to up your offensive production.
8: Well, the problem is, Dan, nobody's hitting in the outfield, so it doesn't matter to me. Like, again, if you had a really awesome hitting right fielder, and that's, oh, man, that's why we need to move Cam Smith to center because that guy needs to play more. Like, to me, it doesn't matter. Like, Lamont Wade's been fine in left field. Cam Smith's been great defensively in right field. You know, I expect we're going to get some kind of update on Bryce Matthews. You know, bumping the knee on Sunday did not look good. You know, if he misses any significant time, and by the way, he's turned out to be a really good outfielder too defensively. I think Jake Myers is on, you know, if he hasn't already, he's coming back from Sugarland. He's going to be elevating. He's going to be back with this club at the start of the second half of the season. And we know how good Jake is defensively, but there's no rhyme or reason. Like, the reason they did it the other day was because Bryce Matthews got hurt and then Trammell got hurt and they had to put DeCenzo in. They're not putting DeCenzo in center. They put him in left. And so they shifted everything around. But I don't know. Like, there's no exact reason why you would move Cam Smith from right field to center field. You know, when there's no awesome hitter that's pushing for playing time to play right field. Like, you have a bunch of guys, a bunch of outfields, Lamont Wade can play left to right, Cam Smith, okay, you want to move in the center, like, what good does that do? You have a bunch of dudes batting around 200.
7: Well, no, and I get that. But, I mean, I think that the way it plays out, though, is that you can put Lo Perfetto in right. You probably can't put DeCenzo in right, as you even mentioned. And that's the way we saw it play out the other day. But at least with Cam Smith, I know he's got the power potential. The rest of the bat, I need to come around a little bit more than it has. And I think that the Astros feel the exact same way, and probably so does Cam Smith from that regard. And then you're getting good enough production out of Lamont Wade Jr. It's just not enough of a sample size to wonder if he can be somebody that can help you out every single day the rest of the way, which again is 64 games the rest of this season. I just think that it unclouds a picture a little bit more. I at least have potential this way. I don't think I have potential with Jake Meyers out in center field.
8: Well, you know you're getting good deals. And by the way, like, I feel like I need to bring this up all the time. The Dana and Joe Espada and those guys, a lot of times they will take a guy who sucks at the plate because he's a plus defender. And that's just the reality of how they construct lineups.
7: But when your pitchers can't throw strikes, what does that matter? Like, at a certain point. No, I mean, I'm being serious. Like, what does it matter?
8: Yeah.
7: I mean, that's like, you know, oh, hey, we got to have this guy in the lineup because of his glove. Well, can your guy throw strike one, two, and three? Or if the ball's put in play, is the play going to be made? I mean, if it's, again, put in play. But then the problem is, Gordy, that you've been running into is that you're not throwing strikes. And when you do throw strikes, they get hammered over the wall.
8: Yeah, I'm just justifying. I'm telling you, when we look at lineups and we go, God, the bottom of that lineup, like, you know, Cam Smith, Lamont Wade, Bryce Matthews. This doesn't look like a great big league lineup. They don't care. They will put guys in there that are just good defenders that don't hit. You know, Jake Meyers this year has not hit, but they kept running him out there because he's a good defender. And, you know, again, but it sucks when you look at the bottom of the order and you go, man, like, my 7, 8, 9 are all batting below 220. It's like, you know, you know what you're going to be getting at the plate because those guys don't produce. But you know, again, they are willing to sacrifice offense for good defense. And they've shown it time and time again.
7: Well, I mean, the problem is too, I mean, as we've even talked about with some of the struggles that you've had with Cam Smith, and it's not just an outfield thing too. I mean, a guy that you need to have a much better offensive second half is Yiner Diaz too. I mean, that's somebody else that can help uncloud that picture. But I mean, the way that it currently is, I mean, that's why really you look at it, Gordy, is I think the lineup is 1 through 5. You can count on them. Are they necessarily productive all the time? Who is? It's Major League Baseball. You're going to run through slumps. 6 is a wild card, and then 7, 8, and 9 is pretty much a nothing right now. And, you know, you're talking about having guys in there defensively. Like, I could get past the having Martin Maldonado in there defensively and what he gave you from a game planning perspective, because I knew that the other 8 guys could be productive for you at the plate. And it was anything offensively that you got out of him was an added bonus. But the fact that maybe I've got about 2 or 3 of those guys, vomit. I can't live a life like that.
8: Well, that's the life we're living right now. When you got, you know, 3 of your top 5 hitters are batting 254 below. Paredes at 254, Christian Walker 237, Jose Altuve at a dismal 235, and then your outfielders. Cam Smith's batting 218, Bryce Matthews before the injury was batting 197. I mean, good Lord, we're gonna replace the Mendoza line with the Matthews line pretty soon if Bryce Matthews, you know, doesn't pick it up offensively. But, you know, even Christian Vasquez, his bat cooled off from where it was earlier in the year. He's down to 220. And Yiner Diaz, who's supposed to be one of the best hitting catchers in baseball, batting 248. I mean, like, how many dudes in your lineup can bat sub 250 this year and keep getting run out there every day? We are in a world, Dan, where it is boom or bust. Either Yordan Alvarez is going to go off and hit a couple of home runs, and that's going to be our offensive production, or we're going to lose 8-0 because nobody could score a run.
7: Well, if you do rename the Mendoza line after Bryce Matthews, just make sure you spell it correctly, not with one T. You know, I don't want that confusion for my own family name's sake. You know, it's one of those. I bat above 200, Gordy, so I wouldn't be in danger of being in that category. But regardless,
8: why are you one T?
7: I mean, I don't know. I haven't gone back to ask my ancestors, hey, why did you go with one T? Like, you know, like, why didn't we just, like, go ahead and just, like, blend in with the crowd and go with two? Which, can you imagine with all the basic white guys, whenever I tell them my name and they're like, oh, your parents should have named you Dave. Thanks, buddy. Yeah, you know what? As a matter of fact, I'll go back to 1985 and be like, hey, actually, I want you to call me this. It'd be like that Will Ferrell skit. Oh, we were going to name you Michael. Well, it's Ted. I could have done that.
8: Yeah. Well, anyway, the bigger issue, I mean, this is why we're going to continue to hear their name, the Astros, you know, possibly being in the market for an outfielder. And I get when they say, like, well, we're looking for a left-handed bat. We're looking for a left-handed outfielder. I'll take a what do you call that, where you're ambidextrous outfielder. I don't care. Give me a guy who bats left, right, both. I don't care. Give me somebody who can hit. That's what I need.
7: Yep.
8: And Lamont Wade's giving you, you know, a small sample size, giving you good action. I'm all for him getting more playing time because he seems to be making the most out of it.
7: No, I mean, it's definitely been a lot better than what you'd been getting out of that group for sure. And, I mean, we'll get a couple of weeks to see what that outfield picture can look like. And if indeed you do need to make a pretty significant move there at the trade deadline, as I know that that's what Brian and Pearland wants to talk about. Give you that opportunity. You want to get in on the Astros discussion, do so. 713-212-5790. Again, it's 713-212-5790. As we continue to roll along here, he's Chris Gordy, Dan Matthews, Triple E, Emmanuel Elmore hanging out with you here on the morning drive. In addition to any of the potential trades the Astros could make, Gordy, we did get some news yesterday on one Mike Burrows and what I think that spells for the rest of his 2026 season. We'll talk about it right here as we continue. It's the morning drive, Sports Talk 790. Told you about him twice, three times is even better. Kobe Stephens Apparel, KobeStephens.com is where you can find the best polos, the best t-shirts, the best hats, the shorts, the pants, the fishing shirts, the ladies and the youth options. 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You see it right there in store. And here's an even added bonus, too. 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
10: We have light rain. We have heavy rain. We have a mess this morning. I'm going to start with the good news. They cleared that wreck out of the way. Actually, two North Freeway southbound at Cavalcade and 288 northbound at McCard. Now, we still have accidents on the North Sam eastbound at Wilson. That one's blocking a left lane involving an 18-wheeler. Also in Conroe, I-45 southbound at Loop 336. I'm Christina Cruz in the 24-hour traffic center.
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2: Morning Drive, Sports Talk 790. Dan Matthews, Chris Gordy, Triple E, Emmanuel Elmore hanging out with you here on a Tuesday as Major League Baseball All-Star Game coming up tonight. And Yordan Alvarez batting second as the DH for the American League. So some of you don't like him batting second here. Well, John Schneider said, well, guess what? I like him batting second for my club. So that's where he'll be. So you'll be able to see him get his first at-bat pretty quickly in the game. And then we'll see if it's only one. And if so, then back to Houston and get ready for the rest of the season, which will get back underway on Friday when the Baltimore Orioles come to town. You also have the World Cup semifinals coming up later on this afternoon. It's going to be Spain and France today. Tomorrow, you're going to get England and Argentina for a chance at the finals. 713-212-5790 is the number to get in. We'll get to the Mike Burrows topic conversation here in just a second, but I see a couple of you on the phone lines. Want to give you a chance to be able to weigh on in at 713-212-5790. Brian in Pearland wants to get in. Brian, good morning.
3: Hey, good morning, Dan, Gordy. Hey, y'all were talking real quick, and I'll get to the kind of the trade deadline and a couple of players that I've heard names of and kind of intrigued me. But y'all were talking right before the top of the hour break about, you know, Espada and Dana, you know, possibly being on the hot seat. And I would say Dana more so than Joe, because when it's Joe, it's like, what have you given me to work with? Like, you've given me a bunch of trash, or not trash in theory, but, you know, you've given me a bunch of 4A players. Half of my guys have been hurt. What am I supposed to do? Like, what am I supposed to make out of this? I can't help my guys underperforming. Now, some of it is roster construction and all of that, but overall, I don't think he's made terrible decisions about who to go to when, or, you know, who to maybe give. Yeah, maybe, okay, you shouldn't have given this guy a day off here. Maybe sometimes the Sunday lineup, but in theory, when you're running out Bryce Matthews and Dustin Harris Jr. and, you know, and then you don't really have a bona fide big league outfielder, like, what am I supposed to do? And I'm running out Peter Lambert and Jason Alexander and Colton Gordon constantly out there. Now, granted, Peter Lambert's been a fine, but my pitching staff has been in shambles. Like, I think that has to give Joe at least one more year of reprieve to go, can I at least get a healthy roster once, or a mostly healthy roster to play with, and then judge me on that. So that's where I think Joe could at least have a leg up. I get it. Hey, you've underperformed in the other two seasons. But, you know, I think Joe would at least get a pass on from that aspect. I followed on social media the other day, another Houston sports personality who's a free agent right now, Paul Gallant mentioned something, and I didn't think it was that terrible of an idea. Assuming the Blue Jays, you know, keep going down, he's mentioned, and I don't think it's a terrible idea. I'm not advocating to say we should do it or it would even happen. He mentioned, would you toss around the idea of bringing back George Springer for the rest of the season? I think it would be a half season rental. You probably wouldn't have to give up much. You know, you're probably only paying maybe, what, $7 million left or so on that contract for the rest of the year. So I'm sure there's some other moves you can make to free up that money if you don't already have it. I think he would give you a shot in the arm, kind of just energy-wise. He's better than Bryce Matthews and probably Lamont Wade Jr. So I thought it was an interesting ideas, like, hey, they brought back old guys before between Verlander and Correa and all that. So assuming Springer would even consider coming back, I thought it was an interesting idea anyway. And then I don't dive deep into the box scores, but I follow the like summary headlines on X, and I always see Kevin Biggio having a decent year at AAA. And I'm curious to know, he's played outfield before with the Blue Jays and with the Dodgers. He is a left-handed bat. He can also spell at first base either play him in first, second, or outfield. Is he out of minor league options, and that's why they haven't brought him up? Because if they bring him up, they have to leave him here? I don't understand why he hasn't at least had a shot to say, I can't be worse than anything else you're running out there on a day-to-day basis. I mean, plus he's a St. Thomas Eagle, and that always helps.
2: Yeah.
3: You know, he's a good man, good character. You got to know that. But I'm just curious. He's a left-handed bat. He's kind of what you're looking for. He's, you know, I always see he's hitting a home run every two or three games. I'm like, he can't be any worse than what you're trotting out there on a daily basis. So thought that was kind of interesting. And I'd be curious to see him get a shot, at least before the deadline, to see what's there and if he's a trade chip for somebody. So talk to you later, guys.
2: I appreciate it, Brian. EFND. Yeah, it doesn't hurt that you've got a guy that's a former St. Thomas Eagle, Gordy. But as Brian asked, yes, he is out of minor league options. And I think that probably is part of the reason why they haven't called him up. Because then if you find yourself in a roster crunch, then you probably have to DFA him. And then if you DFA him, you run the risk of somebody else jumping in, picking him up, and then you don't have the option to be able to run him back here. So I think that's probably been a huge reason. I would probably have to guess, if they have any remote ideas of having him be part of this roster, that it's going to happen here pretty quickly. Who knows? Maybe this is right now where we've been talking about Myers and Loperfido coming back, that it's just one of those guys come back and the other one that comes up is going to be Kevin Biggio, and finally just give him a chance and see, all right, if it works out, keep him the rest of the way. If it doesn't, then move on, and you're probably going to make a trade anyway.
4: Well, let me jump in here. The Kevin Biggio, the last couple weeks, the average has picked up a little bit, but he's still batting around 250, 260. You know, it's and that's in AAA. What do you think he's going to do against big league pitching? It probably translates more to a 210 average.
2: Right.
4: He has hit a couple of home runs. I'm kind of with you. I thought, you know, at one point, you know, where the bat was heating up, that maybe they might give him a chance, just give him an opportunity to show what he can do. And when Dana always talks about left-handed bat, well, he is a left-handed bat. But the other part of that is, no, absolutely not on George Springer. First off, he is primarily DHing this year. They're not even putting him in the outfield because he's aging. I know he's in the last year of his contract, but have you seen his numbers? He's batting .218. He's worse than what you're running out there in the outfield right now. So we need to stop with the whole, we get attached to guys and fan favorites and all that. You got to remove that stuff, man. I mean, the Correa thing, look, you're stuck with him. He's going to be here the next handful of years. He's already, we're concerned about injuries. Well, he already is injured and missing this in almost entire season. So we got to stop with the aging, lovable, you know, guys that were here once. Like, look, George is going to come back here when his career is done, and we're going to retire his jersey, and he's going to be an Astro for life and all that. But stop with the emotional attachments to wanting to bring guys back. He's not a good baseball player right now. He would not help this team. Carlos Correa is not helping this team. Heck, Jose Altuve is hurting this team right now, batting .235. Like, we got to stop with the old guys from 17 and 22 and, oh, reunion. Yeah, it would be great. It would be a great storyline. But guess what? We're trying to win baseball games. I need guys who can help me win baseball games right now.
2: Well, I think it's twofold with Springer. Is, I mean, you know, and Brian brought it up. I mean, I heard the same thing last week. I think that, one, it's perception that things like this can happen because you did it last year with Carlos Correa. But, I mean, it is also, to your point, Correa a little bit more productive when you added him back. And, I mean, he, at least for the rest of last season and in the beginning part of this season, was still at least give you decent enough middle-of-the-order production there. I think the other one, too, is that there's the perception that Jim does have still a strong affinity and attachment to those years, which I get, but I mean, it is kind of one of those, Gordy, that at least thinking about it from that perspective of, look at the ballpark right now, look at Daikin Park. You're not filling that thing up at the moment. And I mean, I could understand kind of the temptation of it of, hey, you bring back Springer, you get some of those jerseys back in the building, you get some people that are at least excited about it. I'm not saying that it's a good baseball savvy move. I'm with you on that. But I'm just saying that, like, at least if nothing else, it kind of starts to turn the wheels in your mind about it.
4: No, absolutely not. We're trying to win baseball games. We're not trying to put butts in seats for entertainment value of nostalgia. We can have a reunion night next year. We'll have the 10-year reunion of the 17 championship team, and we'll bring back all those guys, and we'll all shed tears and get emotional. But I just think it's stupid to want to bring back guys who suck at baseball right now. Again, Correa's back, and he wasn't exactly tearing the cover off the ball and ripping home runs, and then he gets hurt hitting a foul ball off his foot in BP and misses the rest of the year. I'm not bringing back George Springer to do the same thing. Again, he will always be a great, great Astro. But I mean, like, should the Texans bring back Arian Foster because of nostalgia? No, he's a crappy football player now. Like, we're not bringing back guys for nostalgia.
2: Okay, how about bringing back DeAndre Hopkins then? Can we meet in the middle?
4: No, I mean, maybe the new flag football team the Texans are starting,
2: oh,
4: maybe,
2: mean.
4: But not for the professional football team. No,
2: he's better than that. Come on, Gordy, don't be so mean.
4: God, we got to get out of our feelings sometimes, Houston, with some of this crap. It's like, it's again, great players, great memories and all that, but we're not going backwards. We're going forwards. We need new stars to emerge. We don't need to bring back old washed up stars.
2: All right. Well, speaking of people that you want to emerge, the Astros had hopes for Mike Burrows to do that this year. Now kind of feels like that 2026 has been written. The newest development yesterday. Talk about that as we continue. It's the Morning Drive. He's Chris Gordy, Triple E, Emmanuel Elmar, Dan Matthews. We make up the Morning Drive right here. Sports Talk 790.
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5: Your News Radio 740 forecast, showers and storms today with a high of 78, overcast tonight, low of 76.
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9: 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Dan Matthews, Chris Gordy, Tripoli, Emmanuel Elmore. All-Star Game in the Major League Baseball tonight. Yordan Alvarez batting second as the DH for the American League side. You also have the home run derby last night. Jordan Walker out hitting Kyle Schwarber of the Phillies there at Citizens Bank Park to be able to take that crown. And World Cup semifinals, semifinal game number one coming up this afternoon. As you'll get France and Spain. Tomorrow you get England and Argentina. 713-212-5790 is the number to get in. I think most of Astros Twitter agrees with you, Gordy, by the way, you know, about the idea of George Springer. Well, I guess in your case, poo-pooing on the idea, but it doesn't really seem like that there is a massive appetite. Like, okay, fine. Let's just say that they did that. Like, how quickly would those turn into, oh, he's not the same guy anymore?
10: Yeah, I mean, they did it with Correa last year and you know, after the trade deadline when they got him. Here's the other part, too. The Blue Jays are 2.5 out of a wild card spot. Why are they sellers? Why would they give up, you know, a guy that's supposed to be one of their main pieces? Other than the fact that he's sucking right now, which again, why would you want a player that's sucking? Like, it doesn't make any sense. Other than he's one of us. We love him. Okay, great. You can still love him and him not be part of this team. He stinks. He's making $24 million right now. So, like, it doesn't make any sense on any front. If he was hitting better, and the Blue Jays had some better, you know, some better young talent that was up and coming. And they're like, yeah, maybe it's best to turn the page and move on. It makes zero sense on all fronts.
9: Don't you love me? Yeah, I can love you from a distance. It's okay. That's Chris Gordy in a nutshell right there. You throw the love around very willy-nilly there, Gordy.
10: It's like running into an ex, Dan, and she's put on 30 pounds and she's kind of uglier now.
9: Oh,
10: but she's
9: yeah.
10: like, take me back. And you're like, oh, but I remember all the good times. No, sorry. Not a good fit.
9: Don't we all deep down want that to be the case? Don't we like want to have some satisfaction right there where it's like, see, I was right to move on. I was in the right, but I'm sure probably it's the other way around too, where it's just like, oh, he's gotten fat. All right. I dodged a bullet there. It happens. Don't act like you haven't been that way before. Any of you judgmental in the audience? Whatever. Anyway, Mike Burrows yesterday, Gordy, at about 11 o'clock, we got the news that just like Kiway Dung, that his option was rescinded because he was going on the IL. And just after 11 o'clock yesterday, I had heard the words neuritis for the first time in my entire life. Like, it almost is like with some of these injuries that I'm just like, that doesn't even sound like it makes sense. Like, I guess bursitis, okay, neuropathy, sure. But, like, do you even know what neuritis is? Like, I heard Matt and Ross talk about this yesterday, and I was just like, I don't even know if that's a thing. Then again, I didn't go to medical school for 7 years.
10: Yeah, I had to Google it. It's inflammation of the nerve on your ulnar in the elbow, basically.
9: Okay.
10: So, but you remember the old John Lovitz character on SNL where he was like, yeah, that's the ticket? I feel like that's every time the Astros have a player that stinks and they send him down, they're like, Yeah, and he's hurt. Yeah, that's the ticket. Like, it's like they did it with Tongue. They did it with Burrows. It's like, I don't know why. I mean, is it a thing where, like, it opens up another spot because the guy's hurt or whatever? So it gives you some roster flexibility. I don't know. Whatever the issue is, but it just does feel like that's kind of like, yeah, we sent Burrows down because he sucks. No, actually, he was hurt after all. That's why all this happened. I think it's just to open up an extra spot on the active roster.
9: I think you just stumbled upon something right there. I mean, you know, usually the best way to be able to kind of laugh your way through struggles is exactly that, to have humor.

0: club as soon as you get out of the All-Star break. And, I mean, you know, we talked about that, too. I mean, of what he can bring to this rotation. I think what this spells out, and, you know, I know that the Matt Thomas Show with Ross does gut feelings. My gut feeling is 2026, we've seen the last of Mike Burrows in an Astros uni. Like, I think it's just to that point that you have done what you can in terms of trying to put him in the right position. All right, skip a start and then let him come back. And then he pitches good for a couple of outings. But DC, I think right there, they kind of just looked at it and just took the holistic view at that point and just said, this ain't going to get any better in 2026.
1: See, I'm a little bit more optimistic on Burrows. I think he's young enough. And you got team control for years on him. So I'm hoping he still figures it out this year, and that would solve a lot of problems for you. But, you know, I think however this season ends for Mike Burrows, you go into the offseason, you get him, you work on some things with him. You know, he's still only 26 years old. Like, I think you can fix this. They liked what they saw out of him last year. I bring this up all the time. When the Astros played the Pirates last year, they actually beat Paul Skeens. It was Mike Burrows that shut them down that had great stuff. And so, look, anybody who's still got a guy that you traded for, but two, a guy that's got years of team control left, I'm not going to kick him to the curb.
0: I'm not saying kick him to the curb. I'm just saying that, like, they're going to take their time with this injury. It's going to be no throw, then get back to flat ground, and then getting back to throwing. Like, it's going to be a laborious recovery from this is the way that I'm reading this.
1: I don't know. I think this might have just been, what do you call it, circumstantial, just to, you know, to free up a spot for the time being. Like, he just pitched on a week ago on July 6th. So I think even if this is an injury that takes a week or two, he can get back to throwing and be, you know, get back on track pretty quickly. I don't think this is something where he's missing for the next month.
0: I mean, even with some of the names, too, that you've mentioned that are coming down the pike, I mean, at least in the immediate, I think we'll get Blanco first. It sounds like, and at least if I was reading this right, McCullers is going to throw a rehab outing on Friday, so then quickly he'll be back, and then probably about a couple of weeks behind them, Hayden Wesneski starts to work his way back in, maybe at the end of this month or even the beginning part of August, and you start to have those guys. I just think that there's others that would be in line in front of him before you would eventually come back around to, all right, let's see what Mike Burrows has this year, and I just think they're going to take their time on that. 713-212-5790 is the number to get in. The Matt Thomas Show with Ross comes your way at 10 o'clock. And of course, you know, Gordy, I'm just reminded of something that, you know, me and you will have our fair share of complaints all the time. But I just think us as a society, we look for reasons to complain. And it was on Full Focus last night. We'll talk about it here as we close out this edition of the Morning Drive. Sports Talk 790. Synergenics and the Low T Center. And on Mondays after the show, you usually know what you can count on. It's going to be me out in front of the Greenway Plaza location for Synergenics because just got my injection and soon enough going to be in there for another round of testing and just see, all right, do we need to adjust and maybe taper back a little bit on the TRT, go up on the peptides, or even, you know, do I need to continue with the estrogen blockers, any of those things. 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
8: Lots of rain causing lots of problems. I'm going to start with the good news. A couple of wrecks cleared. This first one with an 18-wheeler, Norsam eastbound at Wilson, gone. Traffic recovering now from Mesa Drive. There's also a wreck still working out in Conroe, I-45 southbound at Loop 336. Now I-10, the Baytown East Freeway westbound at Mercury, an accident there blocks the right lane. You're slow from Federal. There's also wrecks now, Highway 6 northbound at Briar Hills Parkway and Highway 99 northbound at West Road. I'm Christina Cruz in the 24-hour traffic center.
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0: H-Town, the morning drive continues now. Here's Dan Matthews.
13: Oh, yeah.
2: Morning Drive, Sports Talk 790. It's been a fun one today. I mean, you know, Gordy doesn't care about the past and doesn't want former Astros to be part of the organization. Possible reunions, completely against that. Carlos Collazo, Baseball America. We're feeling a little bit more bullish about the Astros farm system with some of the guys they picked up over the weekend. We got that. You got the All-Star game tonight. Yordan Alvarez batting second as the DH for the American League. And you also have the World Cup continuing on. It's in the final stages, but at least you get Spain and France. That's going to be a heater. And then you got England and Argentina tomorrow, which Argentina has become the Kansas City Chiefs of FIFA here, where, you know, everybody, oh, you know, the referees, they protect Patrick Mahomes and the Chiefs. Well, it's the same deal with Messi and Argentina, so that's going to be interesting to watch tomorrow. But got a handful of more minutes here again. Dan Matthews, Chris Gordy, Triple E, Emmanuel Elmore, hanging out with you. The Matt Thomas Show with Ross coming your way next. Yes, please, go ahead.
13: Can I throw out a, you know, Charlie Morton's available. You know, you want to just get into reunions? We could bring him back. I think Dallas Keuchel is still kicking around like a Mexican league somewhere, so maybe you can bring him back. Colin McHugh's been retired, but, I mean, you know, he was doing a podcast for a while. Maybe he can throw a little bit. Let's just make this a whole 17 reunion. Why not?
2: What about, one of the greatest number 36s of all time, or did he wear number 38? I can't remember what Brad Peacock wore, but Brad Peacock. Could Brad Peacock come back?
13: I'm sure he's hanging around. I'm sure he could throw an inning or two. Why not? Let's just make a whole reunion tour. I mean, we're not going to win games, and it's not about making the playoffs anymore. It's just, we'll call it the nostalgia run of the Astros era. We're just bringing back old names. I mean, maybe Hunter Pence can sign a 10-day or something. Mm. We can get him out there. Okay. Like,
2: that's a thought.
13: Let's just try it out.
2: Hey, if Roy Oswalt, maybe he can, you know, touch the alternator again and it shocks him, and, you know, it makes the shoulder work enough that he can get out there and throw a little bit. Yeah, maybe we're stumbling onto a thought right there, Gordy. Who knows?
13: Yuli Gurriel is hanging around. He's like 42 or 43 now. I'm sure he might want to pick up a bat again.
2: Sure. I mean, Robinson Chirinos, wherever you are, maybe so. Who knows? All right.
13: I saw Tyler White the other day took his nephew or something to the game, and he posted on social media, and he's just sitting in the stands, I think in the upper deck amongst fans, and I'm like, Tyler White, the great White, the guy that was, he had some nice moments for the Astros, but just sitting as an average Joe in the stands now.
2: Yeah. He was part of those times. I mean, I'm trying to remember who was the guy that everybody called Andre the Giant. It was a reliever. And then you had Enoli Paredes. You know, you could have a second Paredes as part of the team. But who was it? Andre, God, what was his last name?
13: There was Andre Scrub.
2: Andre Scrub. Yes.
13: Which he was more of a scrub than a giant.
2: That's not nice, Gordy. See, you don't have to say things like that. You don't have to kick the man while he's down. That's mean. It's mean.
13: Yeah. Whatever happened to Brian McCann, by the way? He completely disappeared from the spotlight.
2: Yeah, pretty much after, the cheating stuff in 2020. I think McCann just said, I don't need this. I'm not part of the organization anymore. I'll just go in the low profile mode, which, I mean, that's his decision. Hey, like I said, we like to complain. Like, it's just something that, like, it dawned on me last night as I'm watching the Home Run Derby, and almost everybody in unison on Twitter, this is ridiculous that it's on Netflix. Oh, I have to, you know, get a Netflix subscription to be able to watch this. You do realize that you're going to have Netflix for Christmas Eve to watch the NFL correctly. Like, if you want to watch the Texans that day, which locally, because it is in the NFL rules that you do have to have it locally available, so we're not going to have to worry about it here. But you want to watch the other games, you're going to need Netflix.
13: Yeah, this is where everything's evolved. Wasn't one of the playoff games on Peacock or Amazon Prime last year? Like, this is Thursday Night Football moved exclusively to Amazon Prime the last 2 years. So this is the day and age we live in. Now, look, we're blessed. We have every streaming service in the world because my wife watches everything out there. So we've got it. But I get where some people would be frustrated, where it's like a random Friday night Astros game is on Apple TV. I don't have Apple TV. Astros game on a Sunday's on Peacock or Tubi or one of these other ones. It's like, I get it. Not everybody has everything, and it can be frustrating. I saw one guy posted last night. He goes, I didn't even know the Home Run Derby was on because I don't have Netflix. So he's like, I was just watching regular TV. So I get some of the old heads maybe a little bit more resistant to it. But let me tell you, younger people, they'll find it. If you know, and that's what they're trying to appeal to with the Peacocks and Netflix and all this is trying to get the younger generation. And oh, by the way, getting big money, and they're getting big money for these games and the rights.
2: You just touched on it right on the head right there, because I mean, this isn't a money maker for the most part. So you could just throw it on ESPN and just have it continue to be what it has been. Or you can have somebody say, hey, we'll give you $50 million, which is what I think they gave them for it. And Major League Baseball said, yeah, we like $50 million. We'll take it. Sure. Why not? I mean, again, it's a throwaway event. It's not like you necessarily missed it or anything last night. Like, I had it on, but I wasn't, like, you know, fully focused on it. I was doing laundry, other things, and then I would just be like, oh, all right, that was a pretty nice home run. And then I'd go about my night. Like, you know, the NFL, I get it. But it's also, too, Gordy, I mean, you touched on it. I mean, having all the streaming services, like, streaming has been a thing for over 10 years now. Like, it's not necessarily like this is a surprise to us. In most of them, whenever it's a benchmark event, they offer a free trial. Just remember to cancel it at the end of it.
13: Mm-hmm. Yeah. And if I had to pick one streaming service the majority of us have, or just like if you only have one, I think most people default to Netflix.
2: I was going
13: to
2: say.
13: Mm-hmm. Yeah.
2: Yeah, that's the one. I mean, I do the cheap option. I do the one that's got the commercials in it. What do I care? I mean, most of the time I'm watching it, I'm just watching it for like one of the comedy specials or something like that.
14: Yep, Kevin Hart or, yeah. Uh-huh.
2: Yeah, Tim Dillon, somebody like that.
14: Cat Williams.
2: Which, I mean, I did have the Tim Dillon video in the background the other day where he says, and to kill your children. I was like, well, that's probably not the part that I wanted to have playing as I was stepping out of the sauna, but what are you going to do? You can't win them all.
13: Well, look, the real eliteness is if you have YouTube premium where you don't have to watch ads. That's where you know you're really on another level.
2: That's yeah. That's it. We all strive to get there. He's Chris Gordy, Triple E, Emmanuel Elmore, Dan Matthews. Again, special thanks to Carlos Collazo, Baseball America, for joining us as the Matt Thomas Show with Ross coming your way next. We'll talk to you in 20 hours.
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16: Your News Radio 740 forecast, showers and storms today with a high of 78, overcast tonight, low of 76.
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31: Woo-hoo! 10:01 in H-Town. Good morning and welcome to a Tuesday edition of the Matt Thomas Show with Ross here on Sports Talk 790. Hope you guys are in a good mood this morning, and ladies as well. Thanks, everybody, for listening to the program. Ross and I find ourselves today in Las Vegas. We'll be coming back to our fair city. I know that the weather is not good back home. Storms, apparently, from what I saw this morning when I checked, through about 2 o'clock Houston time. So,
20: jeez,
31: be careful. Good luck to all of us trying to fly back. So,
20: Yeah, we had flights. Some people in our party had their flights delayed via the storms.
31: Yeah. So at least the worst stuff is, I guess, through the middle of the afternoon. So we'd love for you guys to be a part of our show calling in, but we understand when the weather is not good that you need to focus on, frankly, driving safely. That's the most important thing.
20: And I'm also seeing an excessive heat warning as well.
31: Later in the week, for sure.
20: Oh, my. Well, it says 20 minutes ago. I don't know. It was expected in this area. I don't know. All right.
31: Oh, I think it's here, though.
20: Oh, is that here?
31: Yeah.
20: Well, it says Houston, Texas. So
31: either way, it doesn't matter. Well, let's see. Today's high here in Las Vegas, 102.
20: Is that it?
31: Yeah.
20: It's nice and cool today.
31: Houston's high, 81.
20: Yeah. I think we're 105 over the weekend.
31: Yeah, I don't think it's excessive heat at 81.
20: Yeah, maybe the next couple of days.
31: Maybe excessive humidity.
20: Yeah, maybe that's it. Probably feels like a swamp over there.
31: Ugh.
20: I don't know if this is a hot take or not. I prefer the dry heat of Vegas.
31: Let me tell you something, ladies and gentlemen. When I left Minnesota in 2009, I said I would never complain about the heat ever again.
20: Okay.
31: And we're now in middle of 2026.
20: Okay.
31: And I have not complained once.
20: Okay. Well, I'm going to complain about it.
31: I know. I know. But I'm telling you, as someone that lived when the temperature, the high temperature was minus 6, you have a change of heart on these things. So with that being said, not only am I not complaining about the humidity of Houston in the hot weather, I ain't complaining about 112 here. It's dry. It feels like you're in an oven. But you can at least walk around.
20: But at least at night, it's a little breezy, and the light is air. In Houston, as Nolan Ryan would say, hot and sticky nights, Matt. It's hot and sticky, and you still feel like you're in the middle of a swamp with mosquitoes sticking to your body like you're a beekeeper. It's bad. At least in here in Vegas, you can walk around, and it's a little light and a little breezy.
31: Right. Totally agree. I would say I would take 112 in Vegas over 96 in Houston.
20: I'm sorry. I would.
31: Love you, Houston.
20: Born and raised.
31: Born and bred. Hey, two of my three kids were born in Houston, Texas. I was married in Houston, Texas. I went to high school in Houston, Texas. You know what? I'm Mr. Houston and Mr. Texas.
20: No, you're just Mr. Houston.
31: Okay.
20: You can't be Mr. Texas and hate the Spurs and Cowboys.
31: Let me ask you this. Who loves all of them? The governor? I'm not running for office.
20: Missy, the ultimate Spurs fan?
31: No, she... That's true. She does love the Spurs and the Cowboys and the Rangers. Oh, God. We work with her?
20: Yeah.
31: Oh, gross.
20: See, you're Mr. Houston.
31: She can't be Miss Texas. All right. On the radio program today, we are going to... Coming up in the next segment of the show, in fact, in about 15 minutes, we're going to start our progress report. Now, when I was in the Katy Independent School District...
20: Yes.
31: We would get these midterm progress reports.
20: Mm-hmm.
31: and it wasn't necessarily the number of your grade. It wasn't the determination of your grade.
0: Uh-huh.
31: But it was a little bit of a forecast of what the teacher thought of your work.
0: How you're doing.
31: How you doing? Mm-hmm. So, Ross and I, because I think it ought to be the low-hanging fruit would be, let's give away A's through F's.
0: Okay.
31: We're going to do it mid-season progress report style.
0: Yeah.
31: To give a warning to some people to step up their game, to appropriately give them their kudos if they deserve said kudos, and we're also going to put some incompletes in because there are some of them that should not be graded the same way. A guy that plays 20 games should not be graded the same way they should be graded on 90 games.
0: Okay.
31: So the grades will be excellent, satisfactory, incomplete.
0: Yes.
31: Needs improvement.
0: Okay.
31: Or unsatisfactory. Now, just to let you know, back in the day, I was on something called the Good Sportsmanship League in the Katy Independent School District.
0: Okay.
31: This was when we only had three high schools at the time. It was Katy, Katy Taylor, and Maid Creek, of course, mm-hmm. the Harvard of West Houston.
0: Right.
31: And we would go to football games, and I was the mascot, and then at halftime we'd all meet up together and exchange gifts and just be the kumbaya of that. There was only one requirement of being a part of the Good Sportsmanship League.
0: Okay.
31: You had to have good conduct grades. I am the first person in May Creek High School history to get kicked off the team of the Good Sportsmanship League because I got three straight N's in my English class, Mrs. Exley.
0: Ouch. Okay.
31: That's it.
0: Oh, okay. I have a completely random kind of off-topic question, but
31: please,
0: kind of on-topic because you talked about being the mascot.
31: Yeah.
0: Wasn't your football team really bad?
31: No.
0: Or they just weren't very – they should always lose to Katy.
31: No. We've never beaten Katy in the history of May Creek High School, which is going back to 1988. So that's 12 okay. plus 20. That's 38 years.
0: Yes.
31: So we were a brand-new high school in 88. It was our first varsity year. We did not make the playoffs.
0: Okay.
31: The second varsity year, we went to play – as a 5A school, we made the playoffs.
0: Okay.
31: And, in fact, played a couple of games inside the Astrodome, which was really cool. I mean, being mentioned being 16 years old and being a mascot on the Astrodome turf, that was fun. We played a school called West Orange Dark, I don't know if you remember that.
0: Okay.
31: But West Orange Dark had a legacy of football.
0: Yeah, they got
31: teams.
0: A lot of.
31: And I believe we got our ass kicked up and down the field literally almost every play. And then we moved down to 4A. We were the highest enrolled 4A school in the state.
0: Okay.
31: And we went 8-2 and lost two district games and did not make the playoffs at all.
0: Hmm. Okay, so you won some. Because I was going to ask, what's it like being a mascot if like team's really bad? Or when you're getting your ass kicked?
31: I don't know. 2 years. 1 year was a playoff. The second year, our girls' team, basketball team, went to the state championship, the quarterfinals, semifinals in Austin.
0: Wow.
31: We played a school called Corpus Christi Cal Allen, and they also kicked our ass. So that's neither here nor there.
0: Okay.
31: These are memories of mine that I will never forget.
0: Yeah. That's nice. And now you're in the, what do they call it, Hall of Honor? You're in the Hall of Fame?
31: I'm in the Hall of Honor, yes.
0: Wow, that's beautiful.
31: Yeah,
0: wonderful.
31: I mean, it's not bad. I'm pretty pleased.
0: They have a picture of you with your mascot head?
31: You can see a picture of me at May Creek High School in my cheerleading uniform.
0: Really?
31: Still, that is up there at May Creek High School.
0: That's beautiful.
31: I don't expect you to do that. I don't go over there, but you'll see me fat with hair. I mean, that's up to you.
0: I'm good.
31: Okay.
0: Thank you, though.
31: So, the midseason report card is coming out in about 10 minutes from now. We will visit with Will Dunn. He is one of the Rockets' assistant coaches. He is a summer league head coach.
0: Love
31: we'll talk to him about what's going on. And it's not necessarily, hey, let's go through a deep dive of every player. But I do want to talk about Bruce Thornton, obviously.
0: Mm-hmm.
31: I want to talk about what's it like to get an opportunity to run a ship. And what's it like watching some of the other rookies. And so we'll get a thought or two about what he's doing here in Las Vegas. Will Dunn will join us coming up at 11 o'clock. We have Gut Feelings at 11:30. The news at noon, and believe it or not, we have an Old Smoky giveaway today.
0: Let's go.
31: At 12. What time did I say? I put on the tweet here. I think I said one.
0: At Sports MT, folks.
31: Yes. I say we're going to give this Old Smoky giveaway at the official time will be 1:20 this afternoon.
0: Okay.
31: So
0: it's going to be trivia about the show again.
31: Yeah, something about the show.
0: Okay.
31: And I would just say if you are a smart man, I would take note of who. How we graded our midseason report on the Astros. Rossi, congratulations, by the way, to Jordan Walker. He was the home run hitting champion from last night.
0: Oh, awesome. Great for him.
31: I know they changed the rules.
0: Yes. But the biggest complaint wasn't about the rules yesterday.
4: What was the biggest complaint?
0: It was on Netflix.
4: I didn't watch. It was on Netflix?
0: Netflix.
4: Really?
0: Yes.
4: You got a couple of episodes of House of Cards, and you flipped on the Home Run Derby.
0: Yes. Lauren Chihati worked as the sideline reporter. I was getting numerous tweets and mentions of, hey, your girl's on Netflix.
4: You did?
0: Yes.
4: That's pretty funny.
0: What was more important, however, was our rally at the casino last night. So that
4: Oh, my God.
0: We went across street to another casino and did much better. Thank you very much.
4: You're welcome.
0: So needless to say, Home Run Derby doesn't spike a conversation.
4: Oh, and this is for you, Jonathan. I have to call. This is not. We're not going to do this in the first segment. When should I do this? I have to call Matt out.
0: Yeah.
4: I have to call Matt out about something at the blackjack table, Jonathan. And honestly, this should end. This should end all complaints and debates for good.
5: Okay.
0: Now, wait a minute. Hold on. I didn't do anything philosophically incorrect. I just wasn't very adventuresome. I wasn't gambling. I was just playing. I didn't make a philosophical rule wrong.
4: Yeah, you did. We'll discuss. What are you? 10:50
0: I don't know. I don't think we'll have to. I think. We're
4: I gotta about, call him out, Jonathan. Well, okay, we need a ruling. Well, I need somebody who knows blackjack. No,
0: I think we're talking about two different things.
4: No, are we?
0: We'll talk off air. Because I know you looked at me and I was like, the one thing I did not do, and I'm going to say it right now, I should have doubled down on a play and I didn't do it.
4: Uh-huh.
0: And I would have won the double day, double down. I just, uh-huh. There was a lot of money on the table and I didn't have great feeling because I hadn't been losing a lot of money. So I didn't double down and it wound up costing me a chance to make an additional amount of money.
4: Yes.
0: That was a mistake I made.
4: That also changes the deck because if you don't do that, let's say you had 11, right?
0: Yes.
4: Okay. Let's say you got a 3. You were against a 10.
0: I was.
4: You got a 3, right? You would hit again.
0: Yes.
4: If you double, you don't get the chance to hit again. Right. So it changes the deck.
0: But it didn't really change it because
4: But the decision changes it.
0: So I didn't double down. I hit for one card and I got a 10.
4: Okay.
0: So it didn't really change things.
4: But it could have.
0: It could have. You're right. All right. 7-1.
4: You're a fraudster and you can never call anybody out at the blackjack table ever again.
0: No.
4: Hypocrite and a fraudster.
0: No. Philosophically. I should have stuck to my guns, but it did not hurt anybody at the table.
4: It could have,
0: and it was not a misplay of the cards.
4: It is a misplay of the cards.
0: No, because I only took one card.
4: Yeah, you could only get one card if you double.
0: Yeah, but I didn't. I only took one card, so I didn't really change anything.
4: He's a fraud, Jonathan.
0: Don't listen to him, folks. 713-212-5790. 713-212-5790. If you'd like to join us today, it is the slowest week in sports, but we're not going to let it be that way. You hear me, folks? We are going to entertain the hell out of you. I know the weather is not great. We're going to take care of you the best we can here at Sports Talk 790. 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
2: Lots of rain causing lots of problems. I'm going to start with the good news. A couple of wrecks cleared. This first one with an 18-wheeler, Norsam eastbound at Wilson, gone. Traffic recovering now from Mesa Drive. There's also a wreck still working out in Conroe, I-45 southbound at Loop 336. Now I-10, the Baytown East Freeway westbound at Mercury, an accident there blocks the right lane. You're slow from Federal. There's also wrecks now, Highway 6 northbound at Briar Hills Parkway and Highway 99 northbound at West Road. I'm Christina Cruz in a 24-hour traffic center.
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2: Ten 18 on Sports Talk 790. Again, please be careful today. Oh, this is a jam.
3: Hey, if you're driving around this wet stuff this morning.
2: I love the Peanuts.
3: Okay.
2: I mean, it felt like I was watching the same episode every year about the same time.
3: Charlie, were you talking about Charlie Brown Christmas?
2: All of them. Lucy pulling the football when Charlie's trying to hit the ball.
3: Yeah.
2: Snoopy is sleeping on top of his house, snoring.
3: I mean, I used to read Peanuts every Sunday in the paper, the comics.
2: Yeah, Peppermint Patty calling Charlie Brown Chuck.
3: Mm-hmm. The doctor is in.
2: Yeah, Peanuts kind of underrated.
3: Underrated?
2: Yeah.
3: I think it's properly rated.
2: Okay, properly rated.
3: It's an all-time classic.
2: Yeah.
3: Nobody talks about it anymore these
2: days.
3: No,
2: they don't.
3: Because, I mean, Charles Schulz has been dead for a while.
2: All right, so here's what we're going to do. We're going to give out our mid-season progress reports. Five different grades you can give. ES, excellent, satisfactory, okay. Incomplete, and needs improvement, or U for unsatisfactory. We have 25 players that have taken a bat for the Astros this year.
3: That's it?
2: That feels like a lot. We will start, and I'm going in from, I don't know how the MLB stat service went, but I'm going from 20. There's a four-way tie for 21st or something. I don't know if it's on OPS or batting average, but here we go.
3: Okay.
2: We'll start with, and we'll do this fairly quickly here because we've got to do the pitchers, too. We've got to the top of the hour to make this happen.
3: Okay.
2: Cesar Salazar.
3: Incomplete?
2: Incomplete's fine. Colin Price. I don't even know who that is.
3: Yeah, you do. He's the catcher that got called up for like a week.
2: Okay, incomplete.
3: Incomplete.
2: Daniel Johnson.
3: Okay, now you're making names up.
2: No, this is definitely happening.
3: That's the running back the Texans traded from the Cardinals?
2: No. Daniel Johnson had 8 at-bats for the Astros this year.
3: You're making that up.
2: I don't think I am.
3: That must have been when I was out of town.
2: Me too. I wasn't out of town. Incomplete.
3: Okay, sure. Let's give it an incomplete.
2: Dustin Harris. Incomplete. Again, I don't know who Dustin Harris is.
3: I remember that guy.
2: I'm sure he's wonderful.
3: Okay.
2: Joey Loperfido.
3: He's also been hurt and down. Incomplete? I'm going to go needs improvement.
2: I think needs improvement is the answer on that one. Because...
3: Okay.
2: He's been given the opportunity to take the spot. He's one of the many left fielders that has been given the spot opportunity. He's not done so. So I'm going to
3: give it. Okay.
2: Zach DiCenzo.
3: Ooh. Unsatisfactory? What's his OPS?
2: 653.
3: Unsatisfactory.
2: Based off what I thought he was, he needs improvement.
3: Okay.
2: Unsatisfactory to me, if I'm giving an unsatisfactory, it's because I've expected way more from somebody, and they've way disappointed me.
3: Okay.
2: Raynel Delgado.
3: Satisfactory. You got the guy from Cash. He got a couple big hits.
2: OPS 713, I will say satisfactory, based again on what is expected.
3: Okay.
2: Here's the trick. Not the tricky one, I'm sorry. Nick Allen. Based off what you expected.
3: Satisfactory? You know what? Unsatisfactory. No. I want a little bit better from Nick Allen. 602 OPS. I want a little bit better. Unsatisfactory.
2: I will say needs improvement. Shea Whitcomb. 558 OPS.
3: Unsatisfactory.
2: Unsatisfactory. Lamont Wade. Incomplete.
3: Ooh, I'm going to go with, like, excellent.
2: Okay, so let's put this down. Ross
3: got a 794 OPS.
2: Anytime we give somebody an exit, we need to write this down.
3: Okay, well, all right, fine.
2: No, I mean, if you want to do it.
3: He's only got 34 plate appearances. He's got a 794 OPS, though. Fine. Satisfactory.
2: Fine. I will say incomplete.
3: Satisfactory.
2: Okay.
3: From what I've seen.
2: Taylor Trammell.
3: Ooh. Needs improvement.
2: Needs improvement. Braden Shumake is now a Milwaukee Brewer, traded for cash, so we're moving on from him. All right, folks. I will go first. I'm going to assume that Ross will piggyback me off of this. With a 580 OPS, oh, Jake Meyers, unsatisfactory.
3: Unsatisfactory is fine.
4: The dude got shipped to AAA.
3: He's been mashing in AAA. What does that do for us in the local, on the big
4: league?
3: He's
4: building his confidence back. He's going to be ready to rock, baby.
3: Second half surge.
2: All right. Carlos Correa does not count anymore because he's done for the year.
3: That's an incomplete, right?
2: Incomplete, yep. Zach Cole, cup of coffee with the Astros.
3: Unsatisfactory. But sorry.
2: Yeah, had the chance.
3: We wanted him to win the job.
2: Yeah, he made the opening day roster.
3: We talked about it in September. Unsatisfactory, Zach Cole.
2: Yep. Christian Vasquez, OPS of 618.
3: Oh.
2: Now, remember, defense is part of their grade. If you leadership, all you Christian Vasquez truthers can be so excited about this. You want him to win, you want him out there more because apparently you think the Astros win more with him?
3: He started out so hot. What's his OPS, you said?
2: 618.
3: How did it get that low? He was like at 900 and 1,000 to start the season.
2: Hashtag sample size. You know what?
3: Go ahead. For a backup catcher,
2: satisfactory.
3: Satisfactory.
2: Yeah, I'm okay with that.
3: That's still horrible numbers.
2: Jeremy Peña, OPS of 773. Now he has had two stints on the injured list so far this
3: year. Yeah. I'm going to go satisfactory, though.
2: Satisfactory as well. Yainer Diaz, OPS 688. Needs improvement.
3: I almost want to go unsatisfactory because he's supposed to be out there to hit.
2: Yeah, the glove work is not getting any better.
3: You know what?
2: His challenge work is good.
3: I'm going unsatisfactory. Hmm. I'm sorry. Okay. I'm sorry.
2: All right.
3: The Astros need you in this lineup.
2: Bryce Matthews, OPS 582. Now, defensively, he's able to play multiple positions for you. So you have to be
3: unsatisfactory.
2: Happy.
3: Sorry. Top 100 prospect has been horrible. Can't hit. Good in the field, but I want more from him.
2: Okay, I am right at the cusp of putting him at the unsatisfactory. I'm going to keep him in the needs improvement category because, again, I'm still looking at small sample size, relatively speaking.
3: 24 years old. He ain't a baby.
2: Jose Altuve, OPS 711. Back at second base. I will say, based off what you expected, okay, here, stay with me on this. This is bias, and I'm okay with this. You think I'm going to say satisfactory. I'm going to say needs improvement.
3: No, I don't think you're going to. You better not say satisfactory. My God.
2: Oh, come on. He's 39. He's like 49.
3: He's 36. He's at a 0.1, 0.2 war.
2: Is that good?
3: No. He's been the. Don't make me pull up the DRS
2: don't
3: leaderboard.
2: Don't do it. Don't you
3: no,
2: do
3: you
2: it.
3: You know what? I'm pulling up the DRS leaderboard right now.
2: And people don't even know what DRS means.
3: I don't
2: defensive
3: care.
2: Runs saved,
3: defensive
2: I'm
3: runs saved.
2: Okay. Needs improvement.
3: Worst second baseman in baseball. Guess who it is?
2: Nope.
3: It's Jose Altuve.
2: Ryan Sandberg. All right, so you're saying...
3: For $30 million? I'm sorry. If his name was Davy Jones, and you're paying...
2: Of the Monkees?
3: And you're paying him $30 million for 0.2 war, what would you say?
2: Unsatisfactory.
3: Sorry. I love you.
2: Astro God, Astro Twitter, get him right now.
3: If you were paying a guy $30 million for 0.2 war...
2: Needs improvement.
3: Unsatisfactory. Sorry. I'm sorry.
2: All right. Cam Smith, OPS 669. Great glove in right field.
3: Yeah.
2: Needs improvement.
3: Needs improvement. It's fine.
2: He's at least one war. Isak Paredes. This is an interesting one. 766 OPS.
3: This might be. Yeah, I'm going to go satisfactory.
2: Satisfactory, yes.
3: 766, steady glove work at third. Yeah.
2: All right. Christian Walker, 775 OPS. Great first baseman.
3: Man, started off the season excellent.
2: I'll say, oh, man.
3: I would say slightly above satisfactory of where we want it. I don't know. There's nothing in between satisfactory and excellent.
2: No, there's not. We're not putting it. Pretty we're not good. Creating. No, we're not putting pretty goods in there. Don't put PGs.
3: PDG. Pretty.
2: No.
3: Damn, pretty
2: no.
3: Damn good.
2: No. Almost E A E. No. Either it's either excellent or satisfactory.
3: You know what? For my expectations of him, I'm giving him an excellent.
2: I will give him an excellent as well, based off of expectations.
3: Yes.
2: And the last one of our pitchers, Yordan Alvarez.
3: Hitters.
2: Excuse me.
3: This is very easy.
2: Yeah, excellent.
3: Oh, my God. What a season. He's
2: batting second for the All-Star team today.
3: 31 home runs, 318 average, 1,059 OPS. Incredible. He's been intentionally walked 15 times.
2: All right, so we have two excellent players on the offensive side. Walker and Alvarez.
3: By the way.
2: Yes, sir.
3: When's the last time the Astros only had one All-Star?
2: I don't know. There's been some injury replacement kind of things over the years, too. So, but no, this was an easy one, but it was it's well. I mean, the team's
3: last year they had three All-Stars.
2: Team's under 500. Is there somebody that should be there with him? In Philadelphia?
3: Was
2: no.
3: Was it like when like it was like Jason Castro was the only Astro? Was that the last?
2: But I mean, if Josh Hader was healthy and pitching to the level that he's pitching at now, he'd have been there.
3: I'm just asking when's the last time the Astros had one All-Star?
2: I believe Jerry Mumphrey back in 1983. That's OG Astro right there.
3: It can't have been any of the last several years.
2: We'll look it up during the break.
3: I'm looking it up right now. I'm already back to 2023. They had multiple All-Stars.
2: All right. This is
3: 2022.
2: Terrible.
3: They won the World Series. Of course, they had multiple All-Stars. That's what I'm saying.
2: This is making me sad, too, man. All right. When this program returns.
3: Bad baseball team. Sorry.
2: We'll do the pitchers. And I think our gradies are not going to be very pleasant.
3: Oof. How many pitchers do we have?
2: What we had
3: 5,000?
2: 20. How many, I tell you? How many batters we have? 25, I tell you?
3: All right. More Astros depression coming up in the next segment.
2: Oh, we're just being honest.
3: I know.
2: And remember, progress reports doesn't mean it's the final grade. It means you're kind of a little sign of what's ahead.
3: All right, let me find history of 713 Astros in the All-Star game.
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2: 10:36 on Sports Talk 790, and I know we're running through these grades very quickly, so if you hear one, you go, oh my God, guys, you guys are terrible. Being too harsh, or you're not being harsh enough. Let us know at 713-212-579. Kyle sends us this tweet. Thank you, Kyle. Yonner Diaz, since coming off the injured list with an OPS of 824. Keep it steady.
3: That's good.
2: But we're grading on a hole here.
3: We're grading the whole, not first half, proverbial first half.
2: Right. First 90-whatever games.
3: Right, right.
2: All right, back to the Peanuts music here. You asked how many pitchers? 25.
3: Oh, one quick thing, though. I did look it up. The last time the Astros had one All-Star?
2: Yeah.
3: 2014.
2: And it was? Jason Castro.
3: Jose Altuve.
2: Oh, by himself, huh?
3: Yes.
2: Okay. Very good.
3: No, not very good. Last 10 years, All-Stars. 6-6. There was no game in 2020. 4-5-3-3-4. And now 1 this year.
2: Okay.
3: It's depressing.
2: Well, it means we get to focus on our fave, man.
3: Oh, okay.
2: All right, here we go. Logan Van Wy.
3: Incomplete.
2: Incomplete. Christian Roa.
3: You know what? Unsatisfactory.
2: Is he the organization still?
3: I don't know. I don't think so.
2: If you had to do a Google search on a pitcher, you don't really know the pitcher very well, do you?
3: Yeah. Let's see where he is now. Did he come back? Is he in Japan now?
2: No, he
3: just says free agent.
2: Okay. Rodery Munoz out of the organization.
3: All right. That's enough.
2: Stop.
3: Rodery Munoz.
4: What is wrong with you?
3: Three games and an ERA of 15.75.
4: You know what? I'm giving him an unsatisfactory.
3: So I tweet out.
4: He sucked and he's off the team.
3: When he was released, I said, what was your favorite Rodery Munoz as an Astro moment? And then I like, well, for those of you who don't know, he is a pitcher for the Astros.
4: By the way, he's on the Astros?
3: Yeah.
4: My favorite moment was right now when I figured out he was on the Astros.
3: Miguel Uliola. That is incomplete, right?
4: Incomplete, I guess. He pitched well when he was up.
3: Jaden Murray.
4: Incomplete.
3: Wait a minute. Eight games, an ERA of 7.43.
4: That's unsatisfactory. Fine. Why not?
3: Alimber Santez.
4: Alimber Santa.
3: Santa. Incomplete. 10 games. He went down to AAA. Okay. 0-1 with an ERA of 1.17. Okay. That's good. Colt Gordon, incomplete. 4 games, ERA 11.57.
4: You know what? I'm going unsatisfactory.
3: All right. Colt, that's fine. 6 games for a Christian Javier, ERA 9.98.
4: Unsatisfactory.
3: I agree. Jason Alexander, 4 games for the Astros. That's a Chris Gordy favorite. I'm just teasing you, Gordy, if you're listening. 1-1 with an ERA 9.33. He's just a guy.
4: It's just needs improvement. Is he going to improve?
3: You know what? Needs
4: improvement. Still unsatisfactory. Sorry, even if you're just a guy, what did you say the ERA was?
3: 9.33.
4: Okay, well, give me a 6. Give me a 5.50. Okay? Unsatisfactory.
3: Nate Pearson.
4: Oh, God.
3: 16 games, decent sample size.
4: Yeah. You know what?
3: 1-0 with a 360.
4: Satisfactory. Nate Pearson off the scrap heap. Let's go.
3: Cody Bolton, is he with the team anymore? Not with the Astros. Is he in the organization? 8 appearances, 5.40 ERA.
4: Oh, no. My tweet got retweeted by McTaggart. I got to fact check it.

0: Unsatisfactory. Brian King, 40 games.
1: Okay.
0: 2-2.
1: Okay.
0: ERA 2.93.
1: Excellent.
0: For what it was expected of him,
1: yeah,
0: and how he's performed, excellent.
1: Excellent.
0: So now we have added a third member to the excellent party, Rossi.
1: Yes.
0: We have Christian Walker, Yordan Alvarez, and Brian King.
1: Love it.
0: Next, Aniel De Los Santos. 41 games, 0-2, earning of 4.33. Based off of what I expected, which would be, who the hell is Aniel De Los Santos?
1: Satisfactory. He's got you how many saves, too? Five or something?
0: I think it's seven.
1: Yeah, seven?
0: Seven saves.
1: Yeah.
0: Yeah, satisfactory. Yeah, I mean, based again off of what you thought he was supposed to do. Oh, no, excuse me. Five saves out of seven opportunities.
1: Okay, so five saves. I was right.
0: Okay. Brian Abreu, 2-3, earning a 5.8, 1-34 games. Probably the most unsatisfactory on the list. Well, among the
1: He's gotten
0: most.
1: Better.
0: Come on. I mean, I like him.
1: The balance of the season is unsatisfactory.
0: Yep,
1: obviously.
0: Lance McCullers, 2-3, ERA is 6.86 in 8 appearances.
1: Unsatisfactory.
0: Unsatisfactory.
1: Especially for a guy making $20 million.
0: Here's one. Steven Okert, 46 appearances, 2-1 with an ERA of 2.31.
1: Excellent. Everyday shout out, Everyday Okert.
0: Excellent.
1: Ballin'.
0: Okert. Again, based off of what we expected, just being just a middle reliever, excellent. He has become your seventh inning guy. Kaiwei Tung, 23 games. 10 starts,
1: okay.
0: 4-6, earning a 4.36.
1: And not on the team right now.
0: Correct.
1: I'm going to go with satisfactory?
0: That is correct. That is the right call.
1: It might be a needs improvement.
0: Well, I think he's been put in a tough position. Arm is tired. Again, this is a midseason report card, and this is not the final grade. I would say satisfactory, but he needs to come back and help out. 13 games, 13 starts. Tatsui Imai, 5-4 with an ERA of 6.06.
1: Unsatisfactory.
0: Unsatisfactory.
1: Unsatisfactory. Damn it, man. I thought he was going to turn the corner, and he never did. He turned the corner, and he swerved back.
0: Yeah. 18 games, 17 starts, 4 wins, 9 losses. Earned run average of 5.99, surrendering 21 home runs.
1: Woo!
0: Mike Burrows.
1: Woo! I know who that was when you started the line.
0: I know, I did too.
1: Unsatisfactory. He has bombed. Imai has been a dud. It's funny how a bombed and a dud are the same thing.
0: They're basically equally busted. Equally bust.
1: Yeah. Well, one's a $20 million bust, and one's a cost you a couple of low-level prospects bust. But they were both helped. But we were so optimistic and bullish on Burrows. And Burrows was carving him up in spring training.
0: Yep. All right. 8 wins, 5 losses, earned run average of 3.14 and 15 starts. I speak of Peter Lambert.
1: Excellent. Shout out Peter Lambo. Just as we all thought, Peter Lambert's carrying the rotation 90 games into the season.
0: Okay, next. 7 games, 7 starts, 1-0 with an earning of 3.57. I speak of Hunter Brown.
1: 7 games, incomplete.
0: Incomplete. To a slight lean to needs improvement, but way more of a lean towards incomplete.
1: Okay.
0: And our last one, Spencer Arrigueta. 15 games, all starts, 7 wins, 5 losses, earning of 4.5. I hate to do this because I'm Team Arrigueta. Needs improvement. He's been a different pitcher since the end of May. He just has. That's a month and a half now.
1: Needs improvement is fine. God, he had such a great month. I root for him. He's such a nice guy. You know how it is. We root for nice guys who are good interviews. Who are nice to us off and on.
0: Yeah, you're going to get the benefit of the doubt.
1: He's a good dude.
0: Yeah, he's a good dude. All right, so ladies and gentlemen, we gave out 5 excellent scores among 50 players that have put an Astro uniform on in 2026. They are Christian Walker.

0: Parker, Jordan Alvarez, Brian King, Stephen Okert, and Peter Lambert. How does that make you feel? Like a team that's a few games under 500, right? Pretty much?
1: Not great, Bob.
0: Okay. And here's the number one problem as we go to break here, Ross. Some of those guys aren't going to be able to get out of it. I mean, unless Kai-Wei Tung comes back with an ERA of 2, or Tatsuo Imai comes back with an ERA of 2, or Mike Burrows does, they're stuck where they are. Their grades are not going to change.
1: You see why I'm not super confident in this team.
0: I know. That's why I'm bullish.
1: Just three out stuff.
0: I'm going to stay
1: with
0: it.
1: It's hard to buy.
0: Hey, my shirts are selling really well, by the way.
1: Are they?
0: Yes.
1: I thought it was just five out. No, you changed it to just three out.
0: Yeah, you hit a button and it changes on your shirt.
1: Oh, I got you. How do you wash it?
0: You don't. You dry clean it. 713-212-5790. 713-212-5790. 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
4: If you can stay where you are, stay put. It has been so busy this morning. One accident after the other. 290 westbound at 529. An accident blocks a couple of left lanes and you slow now from the West Sam. I-10 the Baytown East Freeway westbound at Freeport. We have a wreck there. Another if you're coming inbound on the North Freeway at the 610 North Loop. An accident cleared 288 southbound at Orem. You're still backed up though to the South Sam. There's also a wreck now. Highway 99 northbound at West Road. I'm Christina Cruz in the 24-hour traffic center.
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16: All right. It is Matt and Ross. We're actually here in Vegas. 8:53 here Pacific time. Shout out Golden Nugget. Yeah, shout out! Although I lost, and they should be shouting me out for the money I've given them.
17: That's true. Well, you got some back.
16: At a different casino.
17: It's all right.
16: So, hey, we got Will Dunn, Rockets assistant coach, going to join us in about 5 minutes from now to give us a summer league update on things. Real quick, I've been reading a little bit of the stories about, you know, when you have the All-Star break, you have all the national media and all the big name players. So clearly, the number one conversation piece is about what's going to happen with this labor agreement and the fact that they're expecting the owners to lock out the players December the 1st. It feels like to me, and look, I only, Ross, honestly, I just probably perused maybe 5 or 6 stories, different people.
17: Okay.
16: The number one consensus is the owners are going to absolutely 100% insist on a salary cap, and the players are going to 100% not go for it, which means the players are going to have to acquiesce and eventually accept it, and they're going to have to – and the owners are going to have to acquiesce, and they're going to have to raise the floor. There's going to have to be a decent floor like there is in the NBA, like there is in the NFL, especially NFL. The NFL model absolutely works. Everybody gets paid. Everybody gets money based off of what is brought in from the league. I know salary caps for people that are in labor, they lose their mind off of this, but every other organization in professional sports has one, and no one is suffering for it. Major League Baseball, frankly, and I've been thinking more and more about this, has been lucky. Good for them. They've gone as long as they have without one. The owners are just going to say, it's time. We got to keep our expenses under control because they are the owners. And then whether you like it or not, they are the bosses. They want to keep bosses do get to like to keep profits. I think the biggest thing that the owners are going to have to do is they're going to have to make sure this floor is satisfactory. But I think if we do not have a salary cap, we're not playing baseball in 2020.
17: They're going to have to raise this floor. I have a stupid question.
16: Please.
17: Why are we rocking the boat so much? Interest is up. Social media impressions are up. Yeah. Ratings are up. The product is better to me than it has been, I mean, since I can remember. I love the pitch clock. I love the ABS system. I love the amount of star power have right now.
16: But the things you're saying don't have anything to do with finances, though.
17: Oh, interest in ratings and all that aren't finances up? Who's struggling? Which Major League Baseball team is losing money right now to where they say the current system is untenable? The current system, we are hemorrhaging money. We can't make any money. We're struggling. We're losing money. Sorry, players. We have to restructure everything. We have to blow up the current system that we have right now to put in a salary cap system we've never had. What team is team losing money that we know of?
16: I think they would like to see ultimately everybody make money still. But they also want to be able to see the fact that the lower third teams start spending more money.
17: So they just want more money. Or they just want the – so the is it the Haves? Is that what the deal is?
16: I think the Haves –
17: it's the Dodgers and the Yankees want the Rays and the Pirates and the whoever, Rockies or whatever to spend money.
16: To pick up the brunt of some of this money that the players are supposed to be getting, yeah. That makes sense, but I'm just telling you that's what they're thinking.
17: Okay. I'm just saying, like, it feels like when we're locking people out, it's like – And this is players, too, obviously. Players, they're just cutting off their nose despite their face.
16: But isn't that with everything when you discuss labor is that you do wind up changing things?
17: Not everything. Sometimes, like when the union first formed, is because there was unfair practices. There was no free agency. They didn't have nice hotel rooms. They didn't have, you know. And this is what happens in unions basically all across America. Unions, in theory, are a great idea. But then you get corruption. Then you get, like, they're demanding too much. And then that's when things can get a little bit difficult. Unions, well, this is like everything. A lot of things are better in theory and necessary, but then they get corrupt and then they just go too far.
16: Yeah.
17: So I'm not saying that's what's happening with baseball right now. I don't even know.
16: I would not consider the baseball union to be corrupt. I'm just saying that the baseball owners are watching the other leagues thrive with a cap, and they're saying, we've gone 100-plus years without one. It's time to get one.
17: Okay.
16: And that's an answer you don't want to hear.
17: Is baseball thriving? Aren't revenues up?
16: But they're saying it could be even better.
17: They want even more.
16: Yeah.
17: We want more.
16: What
17: we're getting right now is not enough.
16: Well, the Dodgers want to be able to say at the end of the day, I can only spend so much. And they want to keep their profits.
17: Okay.
16: Look, we see with this bit, we see in our industry, we see everybody's changing the rules all the time, Ross. The rules are just not the same anymore. And I wish they were, but the rules constantly have to change. And again, I'm not privy to the finances, nor are you, nor anybody listening to this show. But the owners have been thinking about this. Rossi, we've been talking about this for 3 years now. We knew this was coming. It should be a surprise to anybody. And that's why I think baseball has been preparing for this and are saying, if you're going to insist that you will not play under a salary cap, then we're not playing baseball.
17: If we believe this website, Statista.
16: Statista?
17: Statista. They have a lot of statistics.
16: Okay, really quick.
17: At Statista. Revenues for baseball have been going up every year. $10 billion in 22, $11.6 billion in 23, $12 billion in 24. And I don't have 25 numbers in front of me.
16: Okay. Yeah, I mean, baseball's thriving. Stadiums are full. New TV deals.
17: That's what I'm saying. And then, you know what, guys? Let's get a lockout going. Let's get a whole season missed.
16: That's the dumbest part of it all, is that there cannot be a common point to say everything's going well. We don't want our union players not to be getting any money. We want our stadiums filled. We want our TV games, because you can't get TV money if you don't put TV games on.
17: One could argue in 2026. I mean, 1994 they lost a lot of interest. 2026, you got Netflix, you got Hulu, you got YouTube, you got other leagues, you got options.
16: Yep. Yep. All right, let's get to Will Dunn, Rockets assistant coach. Start the second hour of the show next here on 790.
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16: Woo-hoo. 11:02 here on 790. Matt and Ross with you here from Las Vegas, where the Summer League team will be taking on the 76ers later today on ESPN. And the man that will coach that team is a man that's been around the Rockets for a long period of time. He's assistant coach and coaching the Summer League team. Will Dunn with us here for our first time on the Matt Thomas Show with Ross. Coach Dunn, great to have you with us. First of all, congratulations for this opportunity. Explain to the audience, you've had a little bit of everything with this organization. You've worked with now four different coaches. What's that been like to be around the different types of people and leadership in this organization?
35: Yeah, that's a great point, no doubt. First of all, thanks for having me on. It's always a pleasure. It's been quite the journey with the Rockets. This will be going into this next season will be my eighth year. It's been my first year was with Coach D'Antoni and that James Harden era group. And then I was with Steven Silas his 3 years with us. And then obviously Coach Udoka comes in. I've been with them that whole stretch of the way there. It's been really, for me, it's been an awesome opportunity to just kind of learn how different coaches do different things and how different schemes can get implemented and what works, what doesn't work. Kind of just a good crash course and like a variety of different ways to coach a basketball team in reality.
16: And I'm so proud of you and happy for your success. It's funny because Mike D'Antoni is known as one of the greatest offensive minds perhaps in coaching history. And obviously Ime Udoka has been able to learn and become a very good assistant coach because of his defensive tendencies. What a strange opposite ends of the world to learn from two different people like that.
35: Yeah, that's exactly right. Just like my first year in the NBA, getting to learn how modern NBA offense works under a coach like Mike D'Antoni was obviously such a blessing for me. And at the start of my career, just learning kind of how to coach offense with spacing and what type of sets to run, what type of actions work, getting your guys to buy in, getting your guys to play fast. But also just one really big thing that he taught me early on was just how to keep it simple. Like, he was so good at like, hey, look, if something's working and working well, we're going to get out of their way and we're just going to let them do it rather than trying to overcomplicate things or overthink it. He'd always make the joke like, hey, let's not start coaching them and screw them up. So that was a great lesson from him that I always got. And then, yeah, with Coach Udoka, obviously, his defensive prowess as a coach, as a tactician is, I think, one of the best in the league, if not the best in the league. Right when he came in, he came in and turned us into, obviously with some help with some personnel changes, but he turned us right into a top five defense right away. And it has been that way since. And he's just not only the teaching, the defensive kind of problem solving, but also his ability to get guys to buy in and to hold them accountable to what we're asking them to do is second to none.
16: Rocket Summer League coach and assistant Will Dunn with us here on the Matt Thomas Show with Ross. And Ross, we'll get to a couple of players here in just a minute. But I want to ask you, and I know the answer to this, but I think it's good for the audience. You guys are treating this visit here to Las Vegas like it is an NBA training camp with games. And so let me ask you, not necessarily on an individual basis, but from a macro view of things, what is it like taking these young men, these college kids or guys that have been maybe with G League teams, other teams, and putting them under the Rocket style of how you guys practice, how you guys eat, train, play games? What has that been like watching some of these young guys, especially the ones that are fresh out of college, learning the Rocket system?
35: Yeah, that's a great way to put it. It's been really fun. Obviously, like you said, it's kind of a truncated version of what a lot of these guys that are going to be with us will see in the fall. But it's really cool to kind of be the first guys to kind of get your hands on these young players and start molding them into the guys, into the players we want them to be for the Rockets. And then just watching them kind of learn every day, get a little, you know, the light bulb comes on a little bit more each and every day. And then the games start and they start to see it, you know, you get some success and then you kind of build off of it from there. That's been really cool to see. The other part that's kind of fun for our group that's kind of unique to the Summer League group is we're implementing a ton of the Rockets principles and what they're going to be seeing with the Houston Rockets. But we also get a little leeway to kind of experiment with some other things as well. Things that maybe might be something the big club is looking to adopt or something that we might be interested. Hey, we could try that. That could be good for our group. Or something that me or a couple of our other kind of assistant coaches that are on my staff just are interested in seeing for our own sake. Like, hey, I've always thought this might be something that could work. Like, let's try it, whether it's just an offensive set or whether it's a defensive coverage or a certain kind of something unique like that. So it's been fun to kind of marry those two things together.
16: Rockets Summer League head coach Will Dunn with us here on Sports Talk 790. Ross, with you as well, Will. And I'm just curious, that kind of just the boots on the ground human element of this. What is the things that you're doing, like, to kind of teaching all these guys to be professionals? Do you feel like you're a teacher or like a summer camp counselor or something like that, and trying to teach guys the practice habits and all that, and how to get to and from the arenas and the practices and all that stuff?
35: Yeah, well, that's a funny you mentioned it. We always joke, there's a joke that probably a lot of staffs make, but definitely on our staff, we're always joking that we're part-time coach, part-time teacher, part-time therapist, part-time big brother, part-time uncle, whatever it is, you know. So we wear a lot of hats as coaches, obviously, and it all just kind of comes with the job description. But especially when you get these younger guys, there's definitely a lot of elements to that. I will say, we have just an awesome group. We have like a handful of guys that are vets as far as summer league goes. We have guys that Dacian Nix, Isaiah Crawford, Tristan Newton. All these are guys that have been around the NBA now for a couple of years at least. So they kind of know how it goes. And then we have Bruce Thornton and Quadir Copeland, who I'm sure we'll get to some of these guys, but these guys are guys that especially Bruce spent a lot of time in college, and these guys are polished and they're smart and they're sharp and they pick everything up really quickly. So I do think, we've gotten lucky as far as that goes. And then also I do think when guys, more and more as guys, especially the guys that have spent 2 or 3 years in college or elsewhere before they get into the NBA, they're coming out more polished just because of all the money and the agents and the NIL and all that stuff that goes into it now. It's become way more of a business. So I do think there is an element of that where it's a little bit easier.
16: Hey, you mentioned Bruce Thornton. Obviously, that's kind of been the headliner of the Summer League roster for the Rockets. Just tell us about him as a young man, and also kind of either basketball-wise or personally, what impresses you the most about him, and then some things you guys want him to work on.
35: Yeah, well, we'll start with him as a person. I think that's first and foremost with him. He's 10 out of 10 as a dude. He was a 4-year captain at Ohio State. I think that's been going around quite a bit when we talk about him, but that's just a pretty rare thing to see. Like, to be a captain your first year at a big time college basketball program is pretty rare. So that says a lot about his character right there alone. But then when you get him in the gym, you see the way he works, you see the way he carries himself. He's got like this quiet confidence to him, like, but with a good dose of humility as well. He's not going to be the loudest guy in the gym, but you feel his presence in there for sure. And then he's just on the court. He's just really steady. Like, we just trust him with the ball in his hands. We trust him as a leader. He's just really steady, even keeled, never gets too high, never gets too low. And he just plays with a toughness that you can't teach. So that's him as a person. That's him as a dude. As a basketball player, what we love about him so much is hey, the shot making in college was incredible. He was the guy that basically wherever he shot, whether it was at the rim from mid-range area to the three-point line, he shot very, very well. That's obviously something that was attractive to our group. And then also he's the guy that can handle the ball in pressure with great defenders guarding him under duress. He can handle the ball for big, long periods of time without turning it over at a high rate. He turns it over very, very few. I think you saw that a lot in our first summer league game. For those of you that watched, he had the ball. He played 35 minutes, had the ball in his hand the whole game, and he had one turnover. So that's kind of another element that he brings to the group. And then defensively, he's just really solid, really strong for his size. He's a little smaller, but he's strong, he's stout, he's physical, and he's really smart. So he's able to kind of get away with that stuff as well defensively with how smart he is.
16: All right, we'll let you go on this, Will. What will you tell Bruce what he has to do? Now, look, he's going to be in the gym shooting. You know, he's going to be working on his game. He wants to get into that rotation. There's obviously a lot of competition at the guard spot. Marcus Smart is in. You got Reed. You got Amen. You got Fred hopefully coming back. How does Bruce crack playing time for Ime Udoka if he was to work on something over the next handful of weeks?
35: Yeah, well, I think first and foremost for him, I think he's just got to get comfortable being super aggressive hunting his shot. So I mentioned already how great of a shooter he was in college, and we've seen it already in a couple of these summer league games how good of a shooter he is. He's got to be comfortable. He's got to have no conscience as far as if he has an open look, he's got to pull the trigger every time. And that's an adjustment a lot of guys make, especially coming from college where it might be a little bit more conservative of a coaching staff, or you're just trying to make the right play or whatever it might be. But in the NBA, like, it's 24 second shot clock. It's a little bit quicker. The defense is better. If you get a clean look, you got to take it, especially when you're a great shooter like him. So that's going to be an area where he's just got to continue to get comfortable with. And then I would say to him also, look, last year we had a little bit of a shortage of two-way play. Like, we had guys that were really good offensively or really good defensively, and we didn't have, whether it was because of injuries or whatever, we didn't have a bunch of guys that we trusted on both ends of the floor. And I do think he's a guy that could be really excel as far as could bring a lot of juice offensively, but then with his ball pressure, with his intensity, with his physicality on defense, he can really help us as well.
16: Well, Will, you sound like a head coach, my man. Congratulations on getting this opportunity, and good luck today against the 76ers. The game's on Prime at 3 o'clock this afternoon back home, and we'll catch up with you before training camp. Thanks for the visit. We really appreciate it.
35: Yep, thank you, my friend. Always a pleasure.
16: All right, well, take care of yourself. Well done. Rockets assistant coach with us here running the summer league. I saw Bruce firsthand, Rossi. Again, he's 6 foot. He's thick with several C's. Ain't fat.
0: Okay, good.
16: So
0: that's what I like to hear.
16: That's not going to be the issue.
0: What's the old wingspan?
16: Mine or his?
0: Yours.
16: I don't Look at it. I'm putting my arms out at you right now.
0: 6'5" wingspan. That's good. 6 foot with a 6'5" wingspan. Now we can.
16: We can work with that, right?
0: That absolutely. Standing reach 8 foot. We're good.
16: Yeah. Look at my wingspan. I'm stretching out right now. Look at me. I can move around. Look at this versatility I show you. Okay. All right. 11:14 is the time.
0: Lacks coordination.
16: Can't shoot. Not athletic. Small wingspan. Not real heady.
0: You know, you got a fighting spirit, though, Matt.
16: I do.
0: That's what's important.
16: I'm a good guy off the bench.
0: When it comes to old ladies at the blackjack table. You got the fighting spirit.
16: Hey, I didn't fight with anybody this weekend.
0: Oh, you didn't?
16: No, I wanted to. When that dumb bitch started to split the 20s.
0: Well, when you were down, the attitude was real down. It was you were bringing me down.
16: I was sullen, was I not?
0: Oh my God, he was so surly.
16: I was quiet. I wasn't mad.
0: I almost got up. I was like, oh, because every hand you're like, ah, ah, and I'm like, I don't want to be around.
16: Yeah,
0: this.
16: Ross and I were doing a lot of sound effects at the table.
0: It was bringing me down,
16: but we rallied.
0: We did rally.
16: Now Tillman got my money, but that's a different casino I took there.
0: Okay.
16: So it all evens
0: out. He could
16: up.
0: Use it.
16: He's doing well. All right, 713-212-5790. We got the gut feelings coming up at the bottom of the hour. You ready for that?
0: Absolutely.
16: 713-212-5790 if you want to join the conversation. We've talked about our midseason progress report for the Astros.
0: Okay.
16: We know that we've got labor issues that are not getting it resolved the All-Star game that nobody would expect it to, but we're kind of getting the same message that the salary cap is going to be the end-all result if we get baseball in 2026 or 2027. And we got your little Rockets Summer League report. 713-212-5790. Again, we've got gut feelings coming up at the bottom of the hour. Right now, I want to tell you where you can go for lunch today, and that's Big City Wings. 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
5: If you can stay where you are, stay put. It has been so busy this morning. One accident after the other. 290 westbound at 529. An accident blocks a couple of left lanes and you're slow now from the West Sam. I-10 to Baytown East Freeway westbound at Freeport. We have a wreck there. Another if you're coming inbound on the North Freeway at the 610 North Loop. An accident cleared 288 southbound at Orem. You're still backed up though to the South Sam. There's also a wreck now. Highway 99 northbound at West Road. I'm Christina Cruz in the 24 hour traffic center.
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16: Ross and I were just looking at the radar during the break. Is there any part of our audience that's not raining right now?
0: I believe the word is deluge, Matthew.
16: Now, it looks worse north of
0: I-10. Okay.
16: And, say, Brian Brenham, Hempstead area, LaGrange. That's a little bit further west.
0: LaGrange?
16: But look at the city of Houston. Is there anywhere in Houston that's not... Well, League City's got a small pocket of not rain, but goodness... Y'all be careful today. Conroe, Huntsville, all y'all got some yellow and red up there.
0: Yeah, y'all can't even drive when it's dry.
16: I know.
0: I'm worried about y'all when it's wet.
16: I know. All right.
0: Oh my God, yeah, it's completely covered, blanketed.
16: Yeah, so apparently it's through about 1 or 2 o'clock this afternoon, is what they're saying.
0: All right, so my flight's going to be okay.
16: Well, if your plane gets here, where's your plane coming from?
0: I don't know. Singapore.
16: Southwest flies to Singapore?
0: Yeah.
16: Or Dark Press, excuse me? So, here really quick on the airline thing. So I told you I was going to go for UTAP, and there's this woman complaining about Schmerican.
0: Schmerican.
16: Yeah.
0: Okay.
16: I need you to help me think of a hashtag of daily airline bitch. Is that what we want to call it? But I don't want to. Well, I don't know these people. I don't want them to be mad at me because I'm doing this. I'm just saying that everybody every day is complaining about another airline. There is no airline that is complaint free. Remember when Spirit went around? People were messing with that. Schmeided.
0: Well, people were bringing their speakers on and throwing hands.
16: That's right. Hey, I flew Spirit before it went under. So,
0: well, on the way here, it was the third time was the charm for us to land. But the pilot was very upset. He blamed air traffic control at McCarran or whatever. What is this now? Harry Reid Airport?
16: This is Harry Reid Airport, yeah.
0: It used to be McCarran. Is it McCarran's on the names off there completely? Or is it Reid McCarran?
16: No, I think it's just Harry Reid.
0: Okay. That guy's dead, right?
16: Both of them, I think, are dead.
0: Okay.
16: Somebody trying to come in the room?
0: I don't know. Okay. Maybe. You put late checkout, right?
16: I did.
0: All right.
16: It's not. But it's 9:23. You can't be coming and asking me to check out at 9:23.
0: Oh, is this the right time? I don't know what time it is.
16: It's early.
0: I know. I'm thrown off.
16: Okay. So I got to think of a good hashtag for daily. Is it? I'll just call it airplane complaint this time, and I'll put the airline.
0: Airline complaints.
16: Airline complaint.
0: Okay.
16: But every airline gets it. I mean, that's... Why would you want to get in that business? Because I always hear
0: seem to be printing money.
16: No, but I always hear the profit margins are very, very thin.
0: I think they're doing okay. Although, well, Spirit, I guess, stopped. But they were also charging $30 a flight.
16: Yeah. But I think the gas has cost.
0: Yeah. Jet fuel prices, they should be coming back down, right?
16: I don't know. Brian says, driving back to H from College Station is raining like a sunbee. There you go.
0: Be careful out there.
16: That's a Brian Cozell weather report. Thank you, Brian, for the shout on that. Don't be tweeting us while you're driving.
0: Yeah. Maybe he stopped at the Ruckies.
16: That's true. There is one up there in Waller. Yeah. I've been to that one a few times.
0: Me too.
16: All right. 713-212-5790. We got gut feelings coming up. Really quick, and we'll bring this up probably another time. Did you see... I know you didn't see because I'm going to throw you as a surprise in this. There is somebody, Ross, in sports that would like to try their hand at play-by-play broadcasting. Now, for those of you, I'm assuming most of you know, there is the play-by-play man.
0: Yes.
16: Who does the actual call. And then there's
0: the Mike Tirico, the Jim Nantz.
16: Right. And then there's the color analyst who describes why something happened.
0: Right. The Tony Romos, if you will.
16: Yes.
0: And the Tom Brady's.
16: Yes.
0: Generally, it's almost always a former player.
16: Correct. Well, there is a former coach who would like to do play-by-play.
0: It's Gary Kubiak.
16: No, I'm going to give you some hints because I want to see if you can figure it out here.
0: What if I saw it?
16: Oh, then this isn't going to do us no good.
0: Well, I'm sorry.
16: John Gruden. on something called JoeBucksFan.com.
0: JoeBucksFan.com?
16: Yes.
0: Are you making up websites now?
16: It was an Ira Kaufman podcast.
0: Ira Kaufman?
16: Ira Kaufman is Roger Clemens and Ira Kaufman.
0: Oh, okay. Relax, Susie Waldman.
16: You know, this is John Gruden speaking. You know, Frank Gifford, he transitioned in the play-by-play role. I would like to transition. I had 9 years of watching these guys, Mike Tirico, and I'd like to be given a shot, man. Of course he said man at the very end.
1: I'd like to be given a shot, man. Been watching these guys for 9 years.
16: Now, there have been quite a few football players that have turned into play-by-play guys.
0: How many in the last 20 years?
16: Dan Fouts did some, but that's got to be right at that 20-year edge.
0: What about basketball or baseball? Baseball is more, right? Like
16: baseball,
0: Bob Uecker,
16: Hawk Harrelson when he was doing the White Sox games. Don Drysdale was doing it. He was really good, actually.
0: Uh-huh.
16: In football, here are the ones that I can come to mind. We got to get to gut feelings here. Frank Gifford, obviously, Monday Night Football. Pat Summerall was a former kicker.
0: Mm-hmm.
16: Dan Fouts, I mentioned, did some games.
0: But it's not really vintage.
16: It's not happening a lot.
0: I mean, I guess I'd be interested to hear him try.
16: I wouldn't be interested. I would insist on it.
0: You'd be locked in. Put him on a UFL game.
16: So, if I'm a network,
0: yeah,
16: I give him a crappy college game. Or, you know,
0: UFL.
16: Yeah, but I don't want to wait that long.
0: Oh, okay.
16: Give him like...
0: Oh, UFL's over?
16: Yeah.
0: Okay. How'd the gamblers do? They win it all?
16: We're not getting any calls from... What's our facing?
0: Gambler Jim.
16: Gambler Jim.
0: Yeah, he said you hurt his feelings very much. He was DMing me on Instagram.
16: Yeah, I know. It's going to happen.
0: He said you were hurting his feelings, calling him the worst caller.
16: He wasn't the worst caller.
0: And then he admitted he couldn't get into UT, so he went to U of H.
16: Ooh.
0: Oh, did I out him just now?
16: You just did.
0: Damn.
16: James DeKline, if you're listening, you are more than welcome to call back. You are not the worst caller. That goes to Terry in Ohio as the worst caller now, right? Don't you think?
0: I think Terry in Ohio is the best caller.
16: Jonathan, you don't get a vote. Sorry.
11: I love
0: Jonathan. Somebody. Terry's in the top three, right?
11: Oh, for sure.
16: Did you hear the call yesterday, how bad it was?
0: Well, okay. He had not had his coffee, I don't think.
11: When he has his coffee. It's a really good, you know.
16: He didn't have his Metamucil is what he didn't have.
0: He didn't have his Metamucil or his prune juice or his coffee right. Or his tapioca pudding.
16: So I would say this. If I'm ESPN or CBS Sports Network or one of the other ones, I put him on a San Diego State UTEP game, right?
0: Let him try it.
16: Sure, why not?
0: See how it goes.
16: Okay, I'll tune in. You know, we always say
0: FS2.
16: We never listen to a game for a broadcast. Well, watch a game for a broadcast. If John Gruden's calling a game, I'm watching it.
0: Okay.
16: Now I'm watching it for the train wreckage.
0: Maybe it'll be good. I mean, I imagine he got a couple practice reps in, right?
16: Oh, I'm sure he's at home doing it in the shower like I do.
0: Yeah.
16: First down and 10, man. That was a really good pass, man. You got that receiver down there. I don't know his name, but he caught the ball, and it's a touchdown for Utah. That was terrible, wasn't it?
0: Jonathan, that actually wasn't that bad.
16: Oh, that was not good. Stop.
0: Actually wasn't that. I was normally Matt's impressions are like a 1 out of 10. That was at least like a 4.
16: Okay, I'll accept that, I think.
0: That wasn't bad, right, Jonathan?
11: Right.
16: From the 19-yard
0: line. Right, yeah, sure.
16: Let me work on this. From the 19-yard line.
0: Do this in the shower, okay? Take a
16: now,
0: break.
16: No, I'm in my hotel.
0: I'm going to John.
16: You mean to go in the shower right now?
0: No, I don't want you to shower right now when I leave.
16: Okay, well, all right. Gut feelings time. You got some in your gut.
0: 7-1.
16: Well, I mean, by the way, the diarrhea thing is really moving around this country. You notice
0: that? Are you okay? If you heard, they said stay away from vegetables.
16: I had a Caesar. I had a spinach salad yesterday, but I'm okay.
0: All right. Oh, we're on the West Coast, too?
16: Oh, we're in trouble.
0: There was like the
16: I'm going to be on a flight today, too?
0: Oh. The California vegetables.
16: Okay. Is the California's doing all this damage to us?
0: Parasite outbreak. Sickening hundreds across 31 states.
16: 21 million people, correct?
0: Cyclosporiasis.
16: Oh.
0: Sporiasis.
16: Well, maybe we should rename it gut feelings for something else this week because people are just a little worried about their guts in general. All right,
0: it's some kind of fecal.
16: Okay, that's probably enough.
0: I'm just telling you.
16: I know. We don't need to hear any more of it, though. All right, listen a minute, ladies and gentlemen. If you would like to make some sports predictions. 713.
0: Frequent explosive diarrhea. Cyclosporiasis.
16: Or in my case, a Tuesday. 713-212-5790. 713-212-5790. 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
16: All right, here's the reality of it, ladies and gentlemen. We have one caller on the line. His name is Brad, and it's our buddy Brad. And you know the rule about Brad is that if you call, you get to come on before Brad. If you don't call, Brad comes on the show. So that's really on to you folks. It's not a question of if you hear from Brad. It's how late do you hear Brad on the show.
4: Please get in.
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4: If you're a reasonable person that knows that following an Instagram account has nothing to do with what's going to happen in the weather, follow SportsRV. 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
16: All right, Rossi, again, 713-212-5790. Everybody that calls in will get in front of Brad, no matter who you are. Now,
4: please,
16: how we do last week?
4: Last week, let's see. You had the Chicago Bears to Indiana.
16: I feel good about that.
4: I see what's going on there. You had the Astros 3-3 on the road trip. I believe they went 2-4.
16: Yes, that's correct.
4: You had the Kylian Mbappe as a golden boot.
16: That's in play.
4: He is the favorite right now, still tied with Lionel Messi. You do have Spain and France kicking off. It'll be 4 o'clock local time. And you had Bruce Thornton averaging over four assists in the Summer League. How many assists did he have?
16: He's scoring a lot.
4: Well, I mean, I've got to pull up the Summer League stats.
16: I've never pulled up Summer League stats in my life. I don't even know where I would be able to find these Summer League stats.
4: Oh, my God. You're making me pull up Summer League box scores. What the hell? Let's see. Did he play both games or just one?
16: Both games.
4: Okay.
16: Well, right, I'll look it up. I swear.
4: Yeah, good God.
16: All right, I'm looking it up right now.
4: Thank you.
16: A Rockets Summer League stats. This is going to be this could take a while, Rossi. Oh, continue on. God. Take your time.
4: What's your problem? You said Christian Javier will stay in the bullpen, and well, he started on Sunday.
16: That's a loss.
4: What are you going to do?
16: Yeah, what are you going to do?
4: Ooh, I had a good one. Argentina at the time in the 36th minute was losing 1-0 to Egypt. I said Argentina would come back to win. It got even worse. They got down 2-0. I said Argentina would come back to win. And Messi would score. That's a dub and a dub.
16: Okay. Dub and a dub.
4: Go ahead. You got your Bruce Thornton.
16: No, keep
4: stats.
16: Going. I got one game. That's what I'm saying. Keep
4: okay,
16: going.
4: Okay. Harry Kane, golden boot. I stuck with that. That's not looking so hot. I also said quality start light for Tatsuya Imai.
16: Nope.
4: That's a no.
16: Bruce Thornton, by the way, in the Rockets Raptors game two nights ago, had 6 assists.
4: Okay.
16: So, I'm going to look up what he did against the Nuggets. That was their first opponent.
4: Okay.
16: And Bruce Thornton in that game had 3 assists for a total of 9, divided by 2 is 4.5. Win-win chicken dinner! Woo! Let's go!
4: Man, I'm so proud of you for nailing the Bruce Thornton.
16: Hey! I'll take victory when I can get
4: 4 assists! I'll like take... he was... Whatever. Let's see. Jonathan had Egypt holding on to defeat Argentina. Jonathan, what do you have to say for yourself?
6: It's rigged. FIFA's corrupt.
4: Oh, it's rigged and FIFA's corrupt.
16: FIFA is corrupt, yes.
4: Hey, if I win, I'm right. I'm a genius. If I lose, it's corruption.
6: That goal should never have gotten taken away.
4: Oh, okay.
16: I agree with you on that. I was
4: well,
16: Team Egypt.
4: If they're corrupt and they're rooting it for rigging it for Argentina, then why'd you pick Egypt?
6: I thought there would be some morals.
16: Are you gut feeling that FIBA has got no morals? Okay, that's fair.
4: Let's see. You had England beating Norway. That's a dub.
16: Good for him.
4: He also had Morocco upsetting France.
16: That didn't happen.
6: Yeah, that was a dumb pick. Yeah, France is like that. I should have said that.
4: Yeah, France is the Lamborghini. They're going to race past everyone, I think. And there you go. That's our gut feelings from last week.
16: All right, Jonathan, you are up first this week. What do you got in your gut?
6: France beats Spain. Argentina beats England. I'm just going to cut it. Chalk. Or it's not chalk. Honestly, Argentina, right. Argentina's
16: so
6: not
16: it's a
6: favorite.
16: Rematch.
6: Yes, it's going to be a rematch.
16: France.
6: It's going to be a rematch. And I think the Astros still have hope to make the postseason. Just put the gut feeling. I don't think it's over yet.
16: No, wait a minute. You need to

0: I've already told you Mbappe is going to win the Golden Boot.
1: So you got to be. Are you glad France wins it all?
0: God, it seems so.
1: We're into the semis.
0: Yeah, I mean, I'm Team France. Sure, France wins it all.
1: Okay,
0: I have no foundation for that whatsoever. By the
1: sure
0: way,
1: it's gutty. Called a gut feeling.
0: It's as gutty as a gut gets.
1: Yeah, it's a gutty feeling.
0: It's fine. I will go with a gut feeling. We will see gas prices under $3 a gallon in Houston by the end of the month.
1: It's been trending that way.
0: Still got some work to do.
1: I think I've seen a 309.
0: Then I need to go down 10 more cents.
1: Of course, that's a cash price.
0: I'm saying you will see a cash price of $2.99 before the end of the month.
1: Okay, good.
0: Okay, go with that. What else, Ross? I'll take the American League to beat the National League in the All-Star game today.
1: Okay. You know what? National League. I'll fade that.
0: You contrarian.
1: No, they got to be the favorite, right? AL's trash, but I guess they all got good players. Okay, look, Team Yordan.
0: Okay. You want to guess how Yordan's going to do today? Yordan gets a double in today's game. Write that down. Double.
1: Yordan draws a walk. And that's the only time he gets on
0: intentional
1: base.
0: Or regular?
1: Regular walk.
0: Yeah, you can't intentionally walk him in the All-Star game. That'd be terrible.
1: Okay. You said Yordan hits a double?
0: Double.
1: Okay. Nice.
0: Okay. Anything else? Jonathan, what else you got?
2: Let's say...
1: I'll go National League. Yeah, I'm going to stick with the National League.
2: The Suns win the Summer League.
0: The Suns?
2: Not just that.
0: The Suns?
2: What the two are right now?
1: I'm looking around,
2: and I think that's what I'm going to go with.
0: The Suns! Rando. That's the best.
1: Are they in the Vegas Summer League?
0: They're all 30 are in the league.
1: Okay, well, I didn't know. I thought didn't some go to Orlando?
0: No,
1: or like
0: no,
1: that?
0: They're all 30 here.
1: All 30
0: that was that'd be hysterical. Let me tell you, Jonathan, if that hits...
2: I'm praying. Look, I'm saying. It's my gut.
0: What can I buy? I need to buy you a treat. Do you like Dairy Queen?
2: Oh, give me a Blizzard.
1: Dairy Queen?
0: Let's go get a dip cone if the Suns win the Summer League.
1: Dairy Queen inside the loop?
0: No, there's one on 290, though. It's not too far. Dip cone, large size. By the way, if you ever try to eat a large dip cone from Dairy Queen, it's too much. And I love you, Dairy Queen, but getting a small is plenty big. The Suns win the Summer League.
1: I've crushed a large dip cone in my day.
0: Yeah. By the way, the National League is a minus 135 today. That's quite a bit for a juice.
1: National League?
0: Yes.
1: Oh, that's my pick. Let's go, baby.
0: All right, we're going to take a timeout, come back to talk to Dave and Gary. Dave and Gary, get before Brad. Anybody else before that talks to us before Brad does.
1: Please, guys.
0: Dave 1, Gary 2, Brad 3, or maybe you can jump in front of Brad. 713-212-5790, 1144 here on Sports Talk 790.
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7: There's light rain, heavy rain, sideways rain. There's rain, y'all. All right, on Highway 99 eastbound at 45 in Spring, we have an accident there, and it's causing about 15 minutes worth of backup. You could use Gosling as an alternate. There's also a wreck if you're coming inbound on the Katy Freeway at Campbell. Wrecks have cleared now. 290 westbound at 529. Also on the South Loop westbound at Fannin and on the East Freeway westbound approaching Sheldon, but you're still backed up to Monmouth. I'm Christina Cruz in the 24-hour traffic center.
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13: All right, let's get to it. It's time for us to get some gut feelings in here on the Matt Thomas Show with Ross. 11:50 is our time. 713-212-5790. We'll start with Dave on 790. Dave, what's in your gut this week?
14: What? Oh, am I the Dave?
13: What is your name?
14: Okay. I never talked to Jonathan, so I didn't know. I'm going to the Stros game on Saturday because it's a recognition of SFA. I hope Jonathan's going. Don't know if he is or not. But the gut feeling that ties into that is that Josh Miller will not survive the weekend. He shall be replaced. And that's all I got.
13: Josh Miller, Astros pitching coach, gone right after the All-Star break.
15: I guess so.
13: That's going to be a loss.
15: That's going to be a loss.
13: That's going to be a bad loss. Now, the rule about gut feelings is we usually don't make fun of gut feelings.
15: Okay.
13: Unless they're so preposterous.
15: There are people that are upset with Josh Miller. Even though he was here when they won it all in 2022.
13: Okay, so you know what? I don't think it's going to happen. I would put it at 2%. No, I put it at 1%. No, I put it at 0.5. But, no, you know what? It's not so preposterous. It's not on the level of a NASCAR race on the moon.
15: Okay. That's funny.
13: So, we will not annihilate it.
15: Okay.
13: We may bring it up in harsh and harshly, but it's not one of our better ones
15: that's
13: of the
15: okay.
13: year.
15: Well, he's that's Jonathan's SFA guy.
13: Now think about this: if you're Brad, you're listening, going, you got that guy on before me.
15: Well, Brad sucks. Okay, he's the worst caller in the history of this show.
13: Really?
15: He can do whatever he wants
13: over James and Klein, huh?
15: Brad is the worst in the history.
13: Wow. All right, let's go. Here we go. Gary and Spring on 790. Gary, what's in your gut?
16: Hey, good morning, guys. You too, Matt. Good morning. Hey, listen, I was listening to y'all's satisfaction and unsatisfaction and excellent report on the Astros, man. You guys were ragging the heck out of my Astros, and unfortunately, I agreed with most of the ones that you talked about.
15: Well, I was going to say, wait a second. It seemed warranted. Go ahead, Gary.
16: Except for my boy, Jose Tuve, leave the man alone. He is raising his average. He is raising his home runs. He is raising his RBIs. He is raising his OPS. So by the end of the year, you guys will be proud of him. Here's my prediction. Within post-All-Star break, the Astros, within 3 weeks, and the reason I go 3 weeks because it's going to take either the first part of the 3 weeks or towards the end of the 3 weeks, they will go on an 8-12 game winning streak because their pitching and their hitting, which has been the problem, have never peaked at the same time. They will peak with the first 3 weeks out of the All-Star break, and they will be in first place. That's my prediction, and hopefully I'll call you back and get an attaboy on that.
13: All right. We will definitely give you an attaboy on that.
15: If that happens,
13: yeah.
15: I want the Astros to win. I'm just not super optimistic. We got a 90-game sample.
13: All right, I got
15: not a good team.
13: Let me give you this. I have said all year long that it will take only 85 wins to win the American League West.
15: Uh-huh.
13: So I'm trying to think if I want to put a gut feeling in, if I want to keep, if I want to double down on that, or do I want to say that somebody is going to finally play up to expectations? Because think about this. This division race last year, Ross, was super close until the Mariners had an awesome September and blew everybody out. 49-47, that's at 90. 85-77, we'll put them at. The Rangers would have to play 6 over .500 the rest of the way to get to 85 wins. I'm going to stick with that. I think 85 is going to be just enough. I don't think there will be an 86-game winner in the American League West this year.
15: The Astros would have to win 38 of their remaining 64 games. So 38-26.
13: That's what Gary's wanting. To get to, I think it takes 85. It doesn't take 86. Maybe, or I should say, it's going to take less than, it'll take 85 or less to win the division. I'm not putting my name on it, but I'm like circling back to once again reaffirm that I feel good about that.
15: 38-26. Can they do that to get to 85 wins?
13: Well, if you just listen to our man, Gary, he said the answer is yes. 12-game winning streak will put them in that position.
15: How do you feel about that, Matthew?
13: I'm not overly bullish on it, but I could be wrong.
15: Okay.
13: Jason and Katie on 790. Jason, what is in your gut?
17: I think the Astros come out the break with their pitching rotation set up. People come off the IL. We sweep the Baltimore Orioles, and the Rangers get swept by the Braves. We're tied for first place, and Mickey Moniak will be an Astro this time next week.
13: Ooh. And then he hung up. He name dropped and then hung up.
15: And Mike dropped.
13: He Mike dropped that one. Mickey Moniak. That's the kind of player to be good.
15: Look, they have to do something. For me, to, as is, this is who they are. 47 and 51. That's what they've been. They're getting healthier. They've been a little bit better. But they've also been in the last couple of weeks like basically treading water. You just lost to the series to the Nationals and the Rangers.
13: You said 38 and 26, right?
15: 64. That's 64 games.
13: Yeah, they've played 98.
15: Yeah.
13: Am I doing the math right? 47, 51?
15: You did.
13: Okay. Last but not least, that's our buddy Brad on 780. Brad, what's in your gut this week?
18: I'm not the worst caller. You two are delusional. You know that? Very delusional.
13: No, you're delusional. If you think you're not the worst caller in the history of sports, dead last. I don't think you are.
18: Not at all. Not at all. Anyway, I think England is going to win Wednesday. They are going to be the surprise team. England with Jude Bellingham. They're going to blow everybody away. And then this draft pick, Bruce Thornton, I think he's going to surprise some people, and he's going to take some of Reed Shepherd's points and time away, and he's going to make his way into the Rockets lineup sooner or later.
13: All right. Is it sooner or is it later? Which one are you going with?
18: Probably by midseason when they're unhappy with Reed Shepherd. And I think Van Fleet is going to teach him everything and more. And he's going to eventually pass Van Fleet after the All-Star break.
13: Okay.
18: He's going to after the All-Star break. Draft him number one.
13: Starting over Van Vliet?
15: He didn't say starting. He's saying he's going to get some valuable minutes.
13: You all right over there?
15: I want to make sure. I got watered down my windpipe because I'm like, what the hell is this guy talking about?
13: All right.
15: And then the Brendan McCurry, I believe he's got as a sixth man of the year.
13: Stop.
15: What?
13: Don't. Everybody makes mistakes.
15: Brendan McCurry was Brad, mistake.
13: Brad makes a lot of mistakes. Let's go to his last few gut feelings. Spurs win NBA Finals. Spurs win the finals. L. Tatsuya Imai, best pitcher on the staff, wins 15-plus games. L.
15: Ooh.
13: Let's go back even further. Let's see what I got in these archives.
18: Brown.
13: Astros trading infielder. I guess Nick Allen counts.
18: What about Brown?
13: Astros make the playoffs. L. Texans don't make the playoffs. You said that last year. L. Oof. Texans finished third in the AFC South. L.
15: Oh. But Brady's got you. He's got you a little bit of a pickle here.
18: Too. Didn't I say that running back that's now in Baltimore would get 250 yards? He got 250 yards.
15: He did get that.
13: No, who?
15: Derrick Henry?
13: Derrick Schmeckel.
18: Derrick
13: Thanks,
18: Henry.
13: Brad. Appreciate you.
15: Derrick Schmeckel.
13: Derrick Schmeckel got 250.
15: It was against the Bucks.
13: Okay.
15: By the way, if people are asking me for more John Gruden play, I can't do it.
13: That's pretty good.
15: I've only got a limited amount of
13: pretty good. Spider 2Y banana.
15: First and 10. Hey, man, the Buccaneers, man. Let's go, man. Spider 2Y banana, man. All right. I will work on this for sure. 713-212-5790. That was Gut Feelings for the week. You guys did a great job. 713-212-5790. 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
13: Woo-hoo. 12:05 in H-Town. What's happening? It is hour number 3 of 4 of the Matt Thomas Show with Ross. If you'd like to join us, you may do so. 713-212-5790. 713-212-5790. We are coming to you today from Las Vegas. Ross and I will be back in our palatial Houston studios tomorrow for a 10-2 edition of the show. This Pacific time zone thing, I mean, it was cool. The show ended yesterday, Rossi, at noon, but I was like, at 1:15, I was crashing so hard. I needed a major nap.
4: Uh-huh.
13: There's no uh-huh. It was just a matter of fact.
4: Oh, I thought you were had anything.
13: No, I have nothing anecdotal, no.
4: Okay. I am crashing right now.
13: But you know what? The show must go on. Excellence must continue.
4: Sorry, I was playing. You were playing blackjack all night,
13: and that includes the news at noon. So let's get to it.
4: Oh, great. Well, I'm glad you asked, Matthew, for the news at noon.
13: as let's start with World Cup action. Later on today, you have a clash of titans. France versus Spain. It'll be 2 p.m. where we are in Pacific time, but of course 4 p.m. Central time. France holding as slight favorites in this one. Total is at 2.5 in Arlington, Texas at Dallas Stadium. Then tomorrow, also at 4 p.m. Central, it'll be England versus Argentina. That'll be at Mercedes-Benz Stadium in Atlanta, Georgia. You will have the final, wherever final you get. It's going to be a pretty darn good one on Sunday. And, Matt, did you know that the World Cup has also a third-place game?
0: I did not.
13: So a third-place game will be on Saturday between the losers. And I think there is prize money involved in that, so there is a bit of an incentive there. But, yes, whatever happens, you got all the four big brands, France, Spain, England, Argentina, left in the World Cup. They will be in action later today. Also, Matt, what is your favorite thing about Jordan Walker, St. Louis Cardinal legend?
0: Did he hit six consecutive home runs yesterday?
13: Yes, he did. He had to hit six home runs on demand in order to defeat hometown hero Kyle Schwarber of the Philadelphia Phillies. And this is also interesting. Jordan Walker making a salary of $799,400 this year, so about $800,000. So as a St. Louis Cardinal.
0: Take 38% out of that.
13: Yes.
0: So he's comfortable.
13: Well, he gets $1 million for winning this home run derby. So he doubles his salary by entering and winning the home run derby. So congratulations to him. Jordan Walker also speaking said he hopes he inspires more black kids to follow in his footsteps. I want to be a role model for black kids, he said. You know, I want more black kids in baseball. Hopefully this raises some awareness.
0: Great story. I mean, good kid. Did it in you know,
13: was one of the top prospects in baseball. Now he's winning.
0: Honestly, I never heard of him until yesterday. I don't follow all the Cardinal baseball.
13: Oh, so. You're not a Cardinal guy?
0: You know, let me ask you this. Should we, to be better baseball fans? I think the answer to this is no, but should we be in a fantasy baseball league?
13: Yes. Absolutely.
0: Okay. You know what? Next year, well, I'll put it this way. The next time there's a full baseball season,
13: oof,
0: which could be 2028, let's do a fantasy baseball league.
13: Okay.
0: We need to let the computer do all the heavy lifting, though, right? Just like in football?
13: Yeah. Well, first couple of years, Jordan Walker was one of the top prospects in baseball, and he scuffled a little bit his first couple of years.
0: As the kids do.
13: And now as a 24-year-old, he is OPSing 887.
0: Okay.
13: And he's got 22 home runs on the year. What you'd be hoping is, well, although Cam Smith wasn't that level of prospect, Jordan Walker was like top five prospect in baseball.
0: Okay.
13: And then age 24, he's figuring it out. That's kind of what you were hoping, that kind of blueprint would happen for Cam Smith. Be a good prospect, scuffle maybe a little bit for a couple years, then start to unlock some things and figure it out and get. Last year, OPS in 111 games. For the Cardinals, 584.
0: Now, will we get an Astros to trade for this guy call before the end of the show today?
13: I don't think so.
0: I don't think so either.
13: But Jordan Walker having a spectacular season for the St. Louis Cardinals. Matthew. Elsewhere in the sports headlines, Tyler Hero wants to move on from the Bam Adebayo altercation.
0: Now, you know there is somebody water carrying for Tyler Hero.
13: Who is it?
0: Ramona Schober.
13: Oh, really?
0: Said that Ramona reported, ESPN's Ramona Schober, that Tyler Hero had to be restrained to go from going after Bam Adebayo.
13: Oh, he said, hey, they hold me back.
0: Correct.
13: Yeah, because Tyler Hero, man, he's Bam Adebayo will break him in half. Come on.
0: You know who should be holding Tyler Hero back from Bam Adebayo?
13: Tyler Hero. I like that.
0: Tyler, I know you like to throw hands. We saw that a couple of years ago against Amen Thompson.
13: Well, he got to get slammed down by Amen Thompson.
0: That's right.
13: All right. He said, quote, honestly, I'm just trying to move past all of it, he told ESPN. I'm focused on Milwaukee and building something special. They obviously just traded the greatest player in their history, so we want to come in and help continue what they've been doing.
0: Ooh.
13: Giannis Antetokounmpo greater than Kareem Abdul-Jabbar / Lou Alcindor? Greatest buck in history?
0: Says who?
13: Tyler Hero just said they just traded away their greatest player.
0: Um, I don't have the context of that.
1: We don't. How many years was Kareem?
0: Yeah, I don't. Buck? I mean, when I think of the greatest of Kareem, I think of him as a Laker, not for longevity and the championships. Yeah,
1: did win a championship with the Bucks, though.
0: Yes, he did.
1: Okay, I'm trying to pull it up. Ooh, he was there for only 6 years,
0: and then over a decade in Los Angeles.
1: 14 years in L.A., 6 years in Milwaukee.
0: You could be the greatest of a franchise and being only there 6 years. I can buy that argument.
1: Yeah, LeBron's the greatest Cleveland Cavalier ever. Was he there like 8, 10 years?
0: Adrianus Zagalskis is the second greatest.
1: Come on now.
0: By the way, are you, before we get to the top our break here, are you intrigued by this daily LeBron is interested here, interested here? Is it interested at all?
1: No.
0: Not really to me either.
1: It's manufactured. It's a manufactured story by NBA. I don't know if Clutch Sports or NBA.
0: You got 20 different websites saying
1: it's ridiculous.
0: He's leaning towards Golden State. He's leaning towards Miami.
1: He's 41 years old, guys.
0: Well, but I mean, in context, wherever he goes is going to be a major story. I'm not downgrading that.
1: I don't need daily updates about it. I don't.
0: But there's people lying. There's people trying to get engagements and clicks, and I'm not buying into any of it. Although I have a friend of mine that insist,
1: okay,
0: that LeBron is going to Cleveland.
1: Okay. Well, they're the odds-on favorites at the moment.
0: But it, you know what? It's crazy, though. If you are betting on LeBron's destination, that's where you probably have a habit. You have a problem. Because it's an opinion. There's nothing factual.
1: Yeah, but you can trade on. You can trade on anything, Matty.
0: I know you can trade anything. And I want you to go to Kalshi.
1: I'm about to put a few bucks on LeBron to the Cavs.
0: Let me tell you about Kalshi. And Kalshi, you can respect this. You can trade on anything. I would not trade on a human being's personal decision.
1: Okay.
0: That's just stay away from me.
1: I got you.
0: There's way more other things on cash I'd be trading on than that.
1: All right, I'm gonna put a few bucks on Cleveland.
0: All right,
1: 43% Cleveland. 30. Ooh, Golden State's going up a lot. 36% Golden State. 9% Miami. So things are going in the Cleveland / Golden State direction right now.
0: All right, and then lastly, as I told you I was going to do on Twitter, which I did today, it's time for the daily edition of the Daily Airline Complaint is what I'm going with.
1: Okay.
0: And today, American Airlines, your first up, Ryan Cruz, wherever Ryan lives, flew American last week, constant issues, delays, cancellations, changes, transfer, weather, lost a $500 reservation due to AA canceling flight, emailed and called and got exact same letter from Mary Beth Jenkins. Sorry, thanks for letting us know. We will share your concerns. And that's today's edition of a aforementioned Daily Airline Complaint.
1: Thank you, man.
0: And I will rotate airlines and make sure everybody gets equal distribution of complaints.
1: Okay. But you're going to rhyme them all.
0: I just said American.
1: Oh, okay. Yeah, if it's complaints, I think you should.
0: Yeah, yeah.
1: That's fine.
0: Let's hold these airlines accountable.
1: Yes.
0: Like, will either one of us today have a complaint when we land in Houston?
1: Well, my flight's already delayed.
0: Well, that's weather. That's not dark breast fault.
1: It doesn't say that.
0: It's got to be weather. Jonathan, how's the weather back home? Terrible, correct?
2: Horrible.
1: It'd be cleared up in a couple hours, though, right?
0: Yeah, but they're not going to fly. They're not going to risk people on a dangerous aircraft.
1: I mean, it's fine if they
0: can get
1: like,
0: you here on time.
1: If they do like 20 more minutes, so I can make sure I catch the entire World Cup game.
0: Okay, you're going to
1: be good.
0: I would not tell anybody that.
1: Why?
0: Because you do not. You're not asking for weather delays and delays of flights in order to catch World Cup. There are people.
1: What if Spain France is like 1-1 in the 90th minute and they're asking me to board?
0: You have a phone. It works.
1: Oh, this is BS. Yeah, I got to keep my boarding pass out.
0: Oh, Jonathan.
1: Trying to watch the game.
2: Frank.
0: That's why I can't travel with this man. 12:15. We did an Astros midseason progress report, Ross. We're not going to run through all of them, but we're going to tell you who we thought.
1: Not a lot of good grades.
0: The grades were not good. 12:15 on Sports Talk 790.
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2: That rain wreaking havoc on the roadway still. Highway 99 eastbound at 45, the North Freeway in Spring. We have an accident there and traffic is slow now. About 10, 15 minutes to get through those slows. So you could take Gosling as an alternate. There's also a wreck now if you're coming inbound I-10, the Baytown East Freeway. Approaching Sheldon, you're backed up to Monmouth. Also on 290 eastbound at Gessner, that wreck cleared. Traffic recovering now from West Little York. I'm Christina Cruz in the 24-hour traffic center.
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0: And the number one thing, as they're saying, it would just take an immense amount of staffing. From pit bosses to security to dealers to space. I mean, let me tell you, if you have a blackjack table, Ross, you can't have any ends down next to it. Sorry.
1: Why not?
0: Because there's going to be no room for any ends.
1: I want a pretzel with some hot mustard, and I want to be doubling down. What's the big deal?
0: Yeah. I like to split these eights.
1: Yeah.
0: And I'd like some cream cheese frosting on my pretzel, please.
1: Hell yeah. Give me a cinnamon pretzel and, split an eights. What's the big deal? I would love blackjack at the airport. I don't want to step right into the slot machines. I don't like slot machines.
0: Here's another issue. If you win a certain amount of money, not that this would happen a lot, but if you are a whale and you win, say, $10,000, $15,000, $20,000, $25,000, you have to go through the IRS and you got to fill out a thing, and then you're like, I got to catch my flight,
1: well,
0: man.
1: What if I hit $10,000 on a slot?
0: Well, that's not happening. Although somebody did win $3 million.
1: Oh, really?
0: Within the last week.
1: Here in Vegas?
0: Here in Vegas, yeah.
1: Nice.
0: Now, if you win $3 million, you'll catch the later flight.
1: Yes.
0: Or you'll actually go down the street to the private airport and you'll take your own private jet back.
1: Exactly.
0: That's funny. All right. 1223 Sports Talk 790. It is Matt. It's Ross. We are with you here, and we'll be with you till 2 o'clock today. 713-212-5790. 713-212-5790. Ross and I did go through the Astros progress report. We have five excellent grades, and we'll tell you more about that, but I'm going to get in Jeremy before we get to those. Jeremy, thanks for holding, and good afternoon to you.
2: Good afternoon to you as well.
0: What's on your mind?
2: Well, I wanted to let you know that in certain parts of Houston, you've actually hit your gut feeling. There are gas prices at $2.99 in cash if you go to, like, Pinemont and Antoine.
0: Oh, nice.
1: On Antoine.
0: I got you. That's good. So that's already a gut feeling hit. I'm not even claiming that because I was not even in town. So I organically came up with that. Jeremy, thank you for that update. I appreciate that very much. There's $2.99, Rossi.
1: $2.99? Are you out of your mind?
0: Again, there are lots of things about Kingwood I like, some things I don't. I think we get some of the cheapest gas in Houston.
1: Yeah. I think it's some of the cheapest in the country.
0: And the reality is, I may be paying 15 cents less than those of you. What did I say? Go ahead and say it.
1: The reality is this. You told me.
0: Oh, damn it. I did say that. Okay. I'm trying to get rid of crutch phrases, and I told Ross to put the warning sign up. Here's the truth. How about that one? Is that better? I may be paying $3.09 in Kingwood, but I'm still traveling more than you guys are. I mean, you're paying $3.59 in the city, and you take 3 minutes to work. I go 37 miles.
1: I fill up maybe once a month.
0: God, I hate you. I just hate you. But that's not for reasons. All right, so, ladies and gentlemen, the Astros, we gave a progress
1: report. I spend more on Ubers than you do.
0: That's fair.
1: Yeah, I Uber everywhere.
0: Yeah. And your groceries are probably more expensive than mine.
1: Maybe.
0: Eating out is probably more expensive.
1: Yeah, but I'm one person, though. So your groceries are more expensive than mine.
0: Yeah. Okay. Again, my decisions. I decide to have sex.
1: I decide to procreate.
0: Yeah.
1: I get the lemon pepper grilled chicken breast and some broccoli. I'm out of there for $8.
0: Yeah. I am getting the 20-piece meal at Rucky Ride Rickin.
1: The what?
0: Rucky Ride Rickin.
1: Are you having a stroke?
0: No, I'm not having it. If they want to spend money, they'll get the sponsor plug.
1: Rucky Ride Rickin?
0: Rucky Ride Rickin, yeah. Original recipe and extra crispy.
1: Oh, extra crispy. Original
0: for the win.
1: You're right.
0: Original
1: for the win. You're right. You can't beat the 13 herbs and spices, Matt.
0: Can you name those 13 herbs?
1: Hell no.
0: I could probably guess them.
1: Salt, pepper, rosemary.
0: Can we move on?
1: Garlic powder.
0: I want to get to the Astros.
1: You asked about the spices. Don't look. No. Don't put your head in your hands.
0: Is there a tinge of
1: oregano
0: in it?
1: Like it was my fault. You asked about the spices.
0: Garlic.
1: You can't bring it up and be like, oh, come on, Ross. Like, it's my fault.
0: It is my fault. But I'm placing my blame on you.
1: Go ahead.
0: All right. So we did the progress report. We did.
1: Yes.
0: This is at 10:30 this morning.
1: Mm-hmm.
0: We did excellent. Satisfactory, incomplete, needs improvement, or unsatisfactory.
1: Okay.
0: We had the team littered with unsatisfactories, a fair amount of needs improvements,
1: and a lot of incompletes.
0: A handful of incompletes, and a very, very small number of satisfactory.
1: Yes.
0: We had five players that we deemed as the excellent players for the Astros, and this is no surprise.
1: Okay.
0: Yordan.
1: Of course.
0: We put Christian Walker in. Little debate on that, but we still put Christian Walker.
1: Because he's better than satisfactory.
0: On the pitching side, we went with Peter Lambert.
1: Let's go Lambo.
0: Brian King. I know did not do well in Arlington.
1: Right.
0: But big picture on this.
1: Uh-huh.
0: And Stephen Okert. Everyday Okert.
1: Do love Everyday Okert. Dude's been a baller.
0: No, we didn't grade? Dana and Joe.
1: Ooh.
0: And we'll do that coming back on the break.
1: Oh, I like this.
0: Now, some of you that are a spot of haters, no matter what, you don't get a vote because you suck. Because you change your mind six days a week.
1: Unsatisfactory. Should be fired.
0: The progress is, what was our expectations at the beginning of the season, Rossi?
1: Mm-hmm.
0: And where are we now?
1: Well, we named how many excellent players?
0: Five.
1: Out of a 40-man or 26-man?
0: Yeah. There are 50 players that played this year for the Astros. 50, and five got excellence.
1: One of them was borderline.
0: Okay. Yep. All right, 713-212-5790, 713-212-5790. We'll tell you how we think we will give the progress of Joe and Dana after we tell you about baseball. Obviously in full swing, even though we are in the All-Star break. And there's no better place than with Kalshi, America's number one prediction market platform. 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
1: 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They get down 1-0, and you're like, you know what? 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

0: as we'll have, believe it or not, later on, the category is, oh, it's that guy that died.
1: Yeah.
0: Sam Neill.
1: Sam Neill. We going to go with
0: his,
1: that?
0: What's his most, his second most famous role?
1: I can't give you an answer. Not that I don't want to, I just can't give you one at this point.
0: I mean, he was that guy in Peaky Blinders. That was pretty good. You ever watch Peaky Blinders, Matt?
1: No.
0: Ooh, a lot of violence. I'm not going to recommend it to
1: no.
0: you. Also kind of dense. And
1: can
0: also,
1: I give you an unpopular...
0: oh, here we go.
1: I didn't watch Jurassic Park. I know. I know. Jonathan, shame me, please. Let's do it. Get out of the way.
2: I don't shame you ever.
1: You think less of me, though.
2: No, never. I just think you make some questions.
1: Are you mad at me that I've never seen Jurassic Park?
2: I've never seen it either. I don't like... I don't...
0: Okay, Jonathan, but that came out like 10 years before you were born. You're getting a pass.
2: Yeah, I feel like it was
0: came
2: a... yeah.
0: out... Matt, how old were you in 93? You're in your 20s,
1: I was in
0: right?
1: my 20s, yeah.
0: You're in your 20s. This,
1: yep.
0: this Jonathan, this is a cultural phenomenon.
2: Yeah,
0: this
2: that's
0: would be
2: true.
0: Like saying I've not seen any of the Avengers movies, which I don't think Matt's seen
2: no,
0: any of those.
2: You haven't seen the Avenger movies?
1: Mm-mm.
2: Marvel.
0: See, Jonathan,
2: wait,
0: see, now,
2: Iron Man,
0: now
2: Marvel.
0: We're on the same page.
2: Wait. Hey, Matt. Hey.
1: Yes, sir?
2: The Avenger movies, Marvel. You've never seen
1: nope.
2: a single one of those?
1: Nope. Nope.
0: Iron Man 1, 2, 3,
1: nope.
0: Thor,
1: nope.
0: Avengers.
1: Nope.
0: Captain
1: nope.
0: America.
2: Oh, wow.
1: First Spider-Man.
2: That's not even...
0: You're talking about Tobey Maguire?
1: First, I mean the first two or three Batman
2: That's not
1: tops.
2: Even... all right, we have to have an intervention.
0: Jurassic Park was a cultural phenomenon, Jonathan. Everyone referenced it. It was talked about. The CGI, there was groundbreaking CGI, Jonathan. I know you're young and you take CGI for granted. It was the first movie where the CGI actually looked like realistic. It was a modern technological marvel, and it was just a huge part of pop culture and really film history.
1: Yeah,
2: that's true. That is very wait.
1: Yes.
2: So what about
0: Steven
2: Transformers?
0: Spielberg, Jurassic Park. Look at that CGI now. It's 1993, and you never saw it. Why not?
1: Okay, so let's grade out the manager and the general manager.
2: Just wait till Friday. We'll have an intervention. We'll bring this back up.
0: Okay.
1: Wait a minute. Why don't you do it? If you're going to intervention to me, do it tomorrow. We ain't got nothing to talk about. We ain't bringing down the All-Star game.
0: Okay, let's see. Sam Neill in The Piano? Oof, I'm looking for other big roles. Peaky Blinders, yeah. The Hunt for Red October? Oh, he was a...
1: We can do a very easy Googleable. You know, I'm going to give you... Since we're on the road, I'm going to give you an easier Believe It or Not.
0: Was he in it or not?
1: No, No.
0: Give Sam Neill his proper respects.
1: Okay, I just want to make sure. All right. So again, if you miss our 10:30 judging, shame on you. We're judging based off what we thought would could be, and how performance
0: relative to expectation.
1: So if you are a Dana Brown lover or a Joe Espada lover or vice versa or a hater in both, you're never gonna give them decent grades.
0: Okay.
1: So I would say. Based off of what Joe was given, you can't be excellent if you're under 500.
0: No.
1: That's not going to happen. Now, it's either going to be needs improvement or satisfactory. It's not unsatisfactory. What I need to know is, I need you guys to help me on this. Has there been any managerial malpractice this year for Joe? And if it's been minimal, he's been a manager for this team for 98 games.
0: I never like Yordan in the three hole, which has happened a lot, especially when they were healthier and it was Jeremy Peña and Carlos Correa. But that's a minor quibble for me.
1: Okay.
0: I would say occasionally, I mean, it's never been like, I don't know what the heck he's doing out there. Because a lot of times the bullpen's been taxed. He's been trying to get some extra outs from Okert or Eniel De Los Santos, who's not a leverage guy, but you have to use him in leverage.
1: And a lot of it's because other guys aren't available. You know, they're like, why didn't he go to this guy? Well, because if Brian King or Okert or Hader are down for the down, meaning unavailable,
0: yeah.
1: That limits his. So I would say
0: you have a lot of idiots who are like, why didn't he pull the starter? Well, because he needs to get outs. The guys who go out there need to get outs. Spencer Arrighetti or Tatu Umahi's making $20 million. Mike Burrows has been over here. Like, those guys need to go out there and get outs, and they haven't been performing. So, overall, go ahead.
1: Can't be excellent.
0: No.
1: Needs improvement means there's something he's not doing properly.
0: I would say my quibbles are minor.
1: So I would say satisfactory.
0: I think satisfactory is fine.
1: But it's not an, it's not a full satisfactory.
0: Okay, it's... Hmm.
1: It's a... You're under 500.
0: Yeah.
1: And by the... But you are what your record is. So no one's satisfied with under 500 and where they are, but being dealt with... Yeah, I'm going to stay with satisfactory.
0: Everybody was injured. I mean, nobody's been good. It's not his fault that Burrow's terrible, Imai terrible, Arigetti underperforming the last couple of months. Even Hunter Brown hasn't been up to the level that you would have hoped since he's come back.
1: Yeah.
0: And Lance McCullers Jr. was a disaster. And
1: so,
0: I mean, like,
1: it's a satisfactory.
0: So I'm going satisfactory. Yeah. I'm
1: all
0: sorry.
1: Right. Now let's go over the candidacy for Dana Brown. Kawei Tung, Tatsuya Imai. I'm not going to crush him for the Nick Allen trade because I think he was told to get under the payroll.
0: That's not his fault.
1: So let's knock him off the list. He did grab Lambert, so that's a kudos to him.
0: Yes.
1: He chose not to keep Jesus Sanchez. And with the outfield the way that
0: also,
1: it is.
0: I think that was also payroll shaving orders from Mr. Crane.
1: Did he have too much faith in the variety of people that were playing left field for this team and not go after somebody sooner?
0: Hey, Lamont Wade Jr.'s been decent while he's been around. I know it's been 10 games.
1: Yeah, I know.
0: Correa got hurt. A lot of injuries.
1: So can we do this? Can we give him a needs improvement with a chance to upgrade his grade to a satisfactory if he does something with the trade deadline, right?
0: I'm going needs improvement, and let's see what the deadline is.
1: Yeah.
0: Might even be unsatisfactory.
1: Well, I'll put it this way. If there was no trade deadline, think about this, Ross. If there was no trade deadline, it would be an unsatisfactory. But he's got a chance to upgrade his grade. He's got a chance. You know what, Ross? He's got a big test coming up. Remember when your teachers say, "You're little Rossi, you got a C- in this class, and if you want to play seventh grade football and be the back

0: roster.
1: Oh, man. I'm going to give... I'm giving it to you.
0: He brought
1: needs improvement, but with an opportunity.
0: Okert and King.
1: Now, if he doesn't do anything at the trade deadline or the trade deadline acquisition comes in and doesn't help, then it's an unsatisfactory. And then Dana's looking for
2: Kaiway Tung, hurt and not good. Okert is a... That's a Dana Brown acquisition. Brian King is a Dana Brown
1: Peter
2: acquisition.
1: Peter Lambert's
2: a...
1: Yeah.
2: Right?
1: Mm-hmm.
2: Or is Brian King... Yeah. Brian King is in... Okay. All right. I'm bordering.
1: It's not much. It's not a strong argument. But again, the trade deadline can fix him. Or fix this team, more importantly.
2: These are their Astros pitching war leaders.
1: Oh, God. Do you need to do this?
2: Oh, my God.
1: Aren't we down the home stretch of the show today?
2: Can Peter Lambert, 2.4. Okert, 1.4. King, 1. Hader, 0.8. Hader's pitched 17 games. He's been your fourth best pitcher all year long. This is nasty. This is ugly.
1: Hey,
2: you know who's got the
1: here's
2: best?
1: The unsatisfactory part. Tung, Burrows. Who else? Tung, Burrows, and Tang. No, Tung,
2: Burrows, Weiss, and Tang.
1: And Emei.
2: And Emei.
1: But how much of that was driven by Jim Crane? How much of that was driven by Dyken. Reichen?
2: That's the name of the park, Matt. Or are you just going to call it Houston Stadium? Houston Baseball.
1: You know what? If Reichen wants to spend some money on air conditioning,
2: the ballpark
1: on
2: at Union Station.
1: There you go. Houston Stadium. Houston Stadium,
2: by the
1: number
2: way,
1: two.
2: Two Astros have appeared in games that have an ERA of 0. Can you name them?
1: Jake Meyers?
2: Yes!
1: How did I know? And the other one is another
2: Miguel
1: position.
2: Uyola.
1: Miguel Uyola!
2: What,
1: now,
2: are you okay?
1: Now, think about this. Whose idea was it to put him into the bullpen? Does Dana get credit for that?
2: I don't know. It was probably
1: was that a pitching coach.
2: It might have been a Space Cowboy coach.
1: Because he wasn't good as a starter down there.
2: He just couldn't. He walks everyone. He was good in his little taste that he got, so maybe he can be a reliable reliever in the next couple of years.
1: 713-212-5790 if you want to join us. 713-212-5790. Needs improvement for Dana. And that is going to look, if there's nothing happens by the trade deadline, then it's an unsatisfactory, right?
2: Okay.
1: 713-212-5790. 713-212-5790 with the word for affordable tree service. 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
6: That rain wreaking havoc on the roadway still. Highway 99 eastbound at 45, the North Freeway in Spring. We have an accident there and traffic is slow now. About 10, 15 minutes to get through those slows. So you could take Gosling as an alternate. There's also a wreck now if you're coming inbound I-10, the Baytown East Freeway. Approaching Sheldon, you're backed up to Monmouth. Also on 290 eastbound at Gessner, that wreck cleared. Traffic recovering now from West Little York. I'm Christina Cruz in the 24-hour traffic center.
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11: What up, what up?
12: Jonathan, get the tip jar out, please. Do you have it out?
13: I'm
12: putting a 5 spot in there. I'm looking at my For You tab. If you are complaining about the lack of number of Texans in the top 100 NFL list, you're a loser. Who the hell cares what the NFL top 100 list is? When are we, from fans to stupid-ass water-carrying media, going to stop trying to figure out who makes the list? Have I ever bitched about Jose Altuve not making an all-star team or a silver slugger or that Amen Thompson wasn't named on a defensive team? Give me a freaking break. Listen here, you losers. Nobody gives two craps about the top 100. You know what we care about in Houston, Texas, Ross, and Battle Red? We care about them winning playoff games and going to an AFC championship and going to a Super Bowl. You're a loser if you are spending time breaking down why the Texans don't have enough players on the NFL top 100 list. Loser! Loser! Ridiculous. You know what? This damn radio show has been on for 16 years because we're doing it right. We don't do lame-ass topics. I'm sorry, Ross. $5.
13: Are you okay?
12: No.
13: Yeah, that wasn't bad. You didn't. I thought you were going to say something about cussing and discussing or something.
12: Nico Collins, he's going to be the number one receiver in the NFL. Who cares? Nobody!
13: I feel like we've definitely debated guys being worthy of all-star games or if certainly James Harden MVPs.
12: That's a big first award. Team all, that's a big. This is an NFL Top 100 like is when athletes go on their Hawaiian vacation and they still fill out a list of your favorite player.
13: Yeah?
12: That's completely different than voting for MVP.
13: Okay.
12: Wee mean $10. I put it in there.
13: What's wrong with you?
12: A lot of things.
13: Cortland Sutton ahead of Lamar Jackson in the top 100.
12: Okay.
13: Man, your thoughts?
12: Oh, my God.
13: Damn.
12: Go
13: Lamar Jackson getting no love.
12: Go work in Abilene. I don't want to hear this from you.
13: Just Dolphins linebacker Jordan Brooks ahead of Lamar Jackson.
12: Wow.
13: Jordan Love? Yeah. All right.
12: Jonathan Ross is putting $5 in the jar, too.
13: Why? I'm just going through the list.
12: Absurd.
0: I feel like this is a very valid rant.
13: 85th. Good for him.
12: Would you say, Jonathan?
0: I feel like this is a very valid rant. I don't think we need to put that much money in there. Maybe just $2.
12: That's all I got to put in is two?
13: $2.
12: Yeah. I was wanting to put 15 in.
0: No, all right. That's all right.
12: Thank you.
0: This is an outlandish.
12: It's just, oh, God. If I was a program director, I'd be firing people left and right. You gotta have good radio. You gotta be entertaining. You cannot run through. Oh, what list is hurting my feelings today? Are we getting slated? Stop.
13: Isn't it player vote?
12: Yes, that's the worst part of it.
13: So how's the media sliding them?
12: No, that like these players are not respecting the Houston Texans.
13: I don't know what you're. Yeah.
12: Okay. How about, you know what, Ross?
13: What, Matt?
12: I want to be Deep Steel White, Matt. No,
13: wait.
12: Liberty White, Matt.
13: Yeah, you're Liberty White, Matthew.
12: I need a football. You know what? I thought about this.
13: What do you think about?
12: I need a football team.
13: Azeez Al-Shaair is number 92. That's good.
12: Okay, great. I'm happy for him.
13: Me too.
12: You think he's walking around town going, I'm the 92nd best player in the NFL, says my teammates?
13: I'm sure he's happy to get voted by his peers.
12: Nobody
13: as
12: cares.
13: One of the best players. I'm sure he cares.
12: He cares about his cash.
13: We talk about this list through every year.
12: Have we talked about it yet? Nope.
13: No.
12: We ain't going to talk about it. When I'm on vacation, whenever I go next, you're going to do
13: We're going to go a deep dive on it. And we'll take calls on it, too.
12: All right, let's see if we can get this. Is Azeez Al-Shaair properly rated at 92? 713-212-5790. Absurd. Brian in Pearland. Brian, what do you got today, friend?
14: Just in regards to the grade for Dana and Joe. Joe, I agree with you guys on the satisfactory. I mean, you can quarrel with some of the Sunday off-day lineups that he's thrown out there that have produced zero runs. But again, what players do you have available and things like that? You know, there's only so much he can do, but yeah, he's probably underachieved a little bit, but you can't deal with all these injuries. Now, Dana, if you're putting it in a letter grade, I give him a D. Simply because you
12: don't want to put it in a letter grade, though. We are not letter grade people.
14: Yeah, so unsatisfactory.
12: There you go.
14: Simply because you also, as nice as a little pickup that Braden Shumake was as a fill in, you also have Christian Roa, who was a bust, and Rodery Munoz, who you used a Rule 5 draft pick for that you then had to, like, give back to the Cardinals
12: the
14: and, like, give them money to take him back. That was a bust. There were just way too many buttons. Now, Kaiway Tang was good when he was in the pen. Started off really well, but then once he went to a starter. But, yeah, so you can give him a slightly above average there. But overall, I think Danny's got to get an unsatisfied. Now, he came with a decent like you said, with a decent trade deadline, I think he can work his way back up to a satisfactory, possibly, if some guys come in and get healthy and help contribute to this team, whoever you pick up. But largely, a lot of these pitching guys have just been failures that he's brought over here so far. I mean, I guess maybe your bright spot is partially with Tang, and then Lambert has been your saving grace, but everybody else has not performed. It's been large, you know, your key acquisition that you made a trade for, you already had to put in AAA until you could say, oh, no, he's hurt. So he's really on the injured list. But, you know, that doesn't help. So Dana, I give an unsatisfactory this year. And then, like I said, I think the Munoz and the Road, you know, those were overlooked as a including Weiss in that as well. But Joe, you can't bash as much because that's what he has to work with. So roster construction would be the biggest thing. Keep putting Christian Walker in the three hole. You just can't keep doing that after a while. You got to look at it and go, wow, he's done well in the five, but not the three. Let's move him back. But part of that's also
12: thank you for the phone call. Thanks, Brian. You know, it's funny, and I don't think I'm by myself on this, and I think you're with me too. Lineup construction is a little overrated in terms of deep conversation.
15: Yeah, it's overrated. I have my quibbles, like I was saying, like, you know, Jordan. But Jordan's been in the two hole for the majority of the season, but when he's in the three, I'm like, what are we doing? I like to get him up there more times, but. And it's also not ideal to have Jose Altuve, who's hitting 235 or whatever, to be leading off, but it is what it is.
12: And by the way,
15: there's no great candidates.
12: The last three Sundays, are they, 2-1 on the last three Sundays? And they scored five runs on Sunday against the Rangers, so it wasn't like it was three hit, 14 strikeout Sunday. Sundays, typically, you're going to get some leaner lineups. You just are, because you have a lot of night games followed by day games. I'm not trying to justify it, but everywhere I've worked, Ross, whether it was the Astros with manager A.J. Hinch, whether it was manager Dusty Baker, whether it was Minnesota Twins manager Ron Gardenhire, everybody bitches about the Sunday lineup.
15: Mm-hmm.
12: And it's just kind of a easier way to get veterans off their feet or maybe a veteran DH day.
15: Yeah.
12: But when you – and here's the aggravating part. When you have a less than spectacular Sunday lineup, and that lineup puts up one run on three hits with nine strikeouts, it gives those people that are bitching about Sunday lineups more fuel. And I understand that.
15: Yeah, I like what it was Sunday was Peña, Alvarez, Paredes, Walker, Altuve. That's the way I like it. That's good.
12: Yep. All right, we are coming up to the final hour of the Matt Thomas Show with Ross. We're here in Las Vegas. Coming up in the next hour, we're going to in 20 minutes give away the Old Smoky giveaway.
15: Oh yes.
12: I hope you were listening today to the show.
15: I hope so.
12: Ross, you were listening to the show for the most
15: kind
12: part.
15: Of.
12: We're also going to play in that 120 segment some audio from a very top-end NBA draft pick.
15: Okay.
12: And handling his first on-court, middle-of-the-game interview. And I need a ruling from you.
15: A ruling?
12: Salty player or dumbass reporter or a little bit of both?
15: Ooh, okay.
12: Why don't you listen to the whole thing? We'll have it for you. But Ross, tell the folks about Synergenics, please.
15: I'm telling the folks about Synergenics. 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
17: Your News Radio 740 forecast, showers and storms today with a high of 78, overcast tonight, low of 76.
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12: We're going to be giving away an old smoky grill in about 50 minutes here, charcoal grill. And as my 26-year-old son learned, be careful not to put too much lighter fluid on the charcoal. There'll be a tower inferno going over there. All right, Ross and Matt with you for the final hour here. 713-212-5790. 713-212-5790. If you'd like to be with us, we've got some interesting audio coming from Summer League in about 15 minutes. We'll have Will Dunn's conversation, if you missed that earlier today, the Rockets assistant coach with us, and he'll have it for you coming up at 1:30. We believe it or not, today at 1:50, we have the Astros and the rest of Major League Baseball with the off day. And the All-Star Game is tonight. We got World Cup coming up at, is it 2 o'clock or 3 o'clock our Houston time?
15: World Cup will be 4 o'clock Houston time.
12: Okay.
15: 2 o'clock our time here where we are in Las Vegas.
12: So 4 o'clock. Okay. Very good. And
15: France, slight favorites over Spain in that one.
12: Do we have a rooting favorite in that, by the way?
15: I just like watching France play because they're the most complete team. They're insane. Yeah. Spain is pretty good, too.
34: By the way, it's saying 2 o'clock Central Time.
15: Oh, what?
34: France and Spain.
15: Why am I looking at... Okay, I'm... Why was I thinking it was 4?
12: Sir, sorry.
15: I'm sorry. My bad. Thank you for correcting me.
34: I got you.
15: Oh. Okay. Wait, is this going to start right at noon? Our time?
12: Mm-hmm. You got your phone. You'll be fine.
15: Oh, I was been wrong this whole time. This is throwing off everything. Thank you for correcting me. Oh, okay. All right. I guess my ESPN is set to Central Time.
12: Yeah, my computer is always set to Central Time.
15: Mm.
12: It helps settle. I don't think I've only made one phone time gaffe during our time here.
15: Well, I've been making it. I've been saying this for 3 days.
12: Oops. I didn't catch it either. My bad.
15: That's fine. Oh, man. It's right at noon.
12: We'll be fine.
15: All right. I'm going to leave early.
12: What time are you leaving?
15: Right now.
12: Okay, I'll see you later.
15: See you later.
12: All right, 713. If Ross is leaving me, come on and join the program. 713-212-5790. Again, we've got the Old Smoky giveaway coming up in about 15 minutes from now. Hey, I mentioned this a little bit ago, early in the show. when you get all the All-Stars together in Philadelphia, which they were tonight, last night, and obviously tonight, the conversations about the labor situation and the lockout, and they're very happy that attendance is going to be up, I think, over 1%. New television deals, television ratings are good. The MLB did it right. I mean, moving to NBC was helpful. Mm-hmm. They have a little bit of games with the ESPN, but NBC has freshened things up a little bit. They renewed the Apple TV deal, which pisses people off, but that's neither here nor there. And what else is new this year? Fox is still doing its thing. It's mainly been NBC. I mean, say what you want NBC. They have amped up everything. The NBA coverage was really good. Their NFL Sunday mm-hmm. Night Football is awesome. They've added a new layer to baseball. So attendance is good. Television revenues are good. Employee salaries are good. The Dodgers, meanwhile, are looking to buy up every human league player available. And no matter what side you're on this, the reality is both sides are doing very, very well. And the reality is we've got to figure out a way for both sides to come together and ultimately have the players accept there's going to be a salary cap. Mm. And the players are going to have to accept that. If we don't get that, we ain't seeing baseball.
15: They're going to want a higher floor, and they're going to want teams to not be under control for 6 years.
12: That's going to change too, I think.
15: So where else, I mean, because we keep talking about NFL and all that stuff. I mean, if you're a first-round pick, you get up to a fifth-year option on a deal. That's 5 years of what you would call control.
12: Mm-hmm.
15: But that's also at a higher salary. The first few years when players are getting called up, but baseball is also different. You have the minor leagues. You have all these systems. You have guys who get called up and sent down who are really not worthy of being Major League Baseball players. It's just a different animal.
12: It's a different labor formula. Every league has that. You have salary. You have a firm cap in the NFL. You have a loose cap in basketball.
15: You have the NFL. You have your practice squad.
12: But you also have a hard cap.
15: Baseball, you have basketball, I should say, you have a few guys you can call up and down from, like, the RGV.
12: But you have aprons, which football does not have.
15: That's
12: baseball,
15: a soft cap.
12: Baseball has a luxury tax right
15: which
12: now.
15: Which is kind of a soft cap.
12: Yes,
15: for
12: it is.
15: Some, for a lot of teams. It's a soft cap for Jim Crane.
12: Yeah.
15: Hey, look, but come on down, Nick Allen. We're trying to get under the tax.
12: Mm-hmm. So that's why, and pardon my ignorance on this. If we're already under a soft cap as it is, and look, labor negotiations, Ross, whether you want to admit it or not, I'm not talking about you in general, there's give and take.
15: Mm-hmm.
12: And it just feels like the baseball owners want a truer definition of it. They want to cap the salaries at a certain percentage. Now, if you do it like they do in the NFL, the floor is determined by proceeds of the league.
15: Mm-hmm.
12: When the NFL finds out we've made this much money, there's automatically an allocation of that. Is it 49%, I think?
15: Yeah.
12: It goes directly to players' salaries.
15: It's around 50-50 in both leagues. That's the thing, too. The owners don't open up their books in baseball. The other leagues do.
12: Yeah.
15: And they say, we want this percentage of revenues.
12: Yeah.
15: And so the owners are trying to have their cake and eat it, too. They don't want to open their books. That happened in the COVID negotiations. They're like, we're losing money, we're losing money, we're losing money. The player said, open the books. I said, no, we're good.
12: Well, it feels like the books are a little bit more open now because we know how much these television deals are.
15: Yeah.
12: We know that attendance numbers are going up. Now, we don't know if that necessarily means that revenues are going up, because if you put 40,000 people in a stadium, but you're only charging 75% of what you charged 5 years ago, then you are, in theory, making lesser money.
15: Mm-hmm.
12: Now, we do know this. The national television deals are going really well. The local television deals are going away, and the NBA is feeling the brunt of that right now. They are normally accustomed to 7, 8, 9, 10% bumps in their salary cap. They're not going to see that for the future because the local television rights are gone because these regional TV networks are going away.
15: Yeah.
12: So while you're maybe making more money on the national side of it, you are losing local revenue because the old Fox Sportses of the world, the old HSEs and Prime Sports and Fox Sports and Bally, whatever, that used to pay these teams $20 and $25 million a year are now paying them zero. For those that don't know, AT&T owned AT&T Sportsnet, right?
15: Yeah.
12: And they told the Rockets and they told the Astros, and I'm going to try to gloss this in a very generic way, we're not going to pay you anymore. Here's the network. Here's our equipment. Here's our distribution. It's yours. So the Rockets and the Astros took a financial hit off of that. Now, they have a place to put their games, and they have clearance on DirecTV and AT&T and all the cable systems and whatnot, but they're not getting a check from the company that used to own these regional TV networks. That's lost money, and the NBA is suffering because of that.
15: Yeah.
12: Now, does that balance? That's why the television national television deal, gang, was such a big deal, because they needed that money back that they lost on the local side of things. So when y'all bitch and complain about not having Craig and Ryan do Rockets playoff games, it's because the NBA television partner said, if we're cutting you $1 billion a check a year to cover these games, we want every one of the games.
15: Yeah.
12: We don't want to compete.
15: Which I get.
12: I do, too, from the TV network.
15: On the baseball side, though, I just don't get this feeling that everybody's hemorrhaging money and this is just some untenable situation for the owners.
12: No, I really firmly believe
15: they just want more money.
12: Yes. As owners typically do. And whether it's a restaurant, whether it's a Fortune 500 company, whether it's stock, a law firm, they want more money. Yeah. And, I mean, parent companies, they want more money. Everybody's looking for a greater profit because you guess what?
15: I'm not crying for the owners is what I'm saying.
12: I'm not crying for the owners, but the owners have the leverage on this. I'm more and more convinced about this.
15: I don't know that they do. I guess we will see.
12: My ultimate
15: the floor is going to have to raise, and it's going to have to be percentage of revenues.
12: Yes, I do agree with that. But I think if you were to be a betting man, mm-hmm. I think we're getting the word salary cap will be implemented in baseball for the first time ever when baseball resumes. May not like it, but I don't
15: care.
12: Yeah.
15: I don't want games missed.
12: I know, and that's what the number one thing should be. All right, we'll come back and talk to Joe in the Heights once he gets the salary cap conversation in. We have the Smokey giveaway to give to, and we've got some interesting audio from Summer League that I want to get a ruling on from Jonathan and from Ross. 115 on Sports Talk 790, 713-212-5790.
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3: They're working to clear up an accident inside the construction area. I-10, the Katy Freeway, westbound at I-45, the North Freeway. Traffic is slow, backed up to 69. 610, the North Loop, westbound at Shepherd. That wreck is cleared. Traffic is slow, backed up to the Hardy Toll Road. And they're clearing up a wreck, U.S. 69, southbound at FM 2025. I'm Joe Barnett in the 24-hour traffic center.
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2: Houston, Texas, what's up? Throw the matches up.
3: Who's ready to charcoal barbecue? I got an old smoky grill I want to give away today. Right this second. Jonathan, I gave you the answer, by the way, so hopefully you checked your text. Here is the question. Two different times on the show today, we told you that three Astro pitchers, Ross and I, on our mid-season report card progress report, gave an excellent grade to.
4: Oof. It's going to be tough.
3: Well, it's for an old Smokey.
4: Love it.
3: You got to name all three.
4: Ooh.
3: All three.
4: All right.
3: If you know the three pitchers we chose that got excellence, call right now, 713-212-5790. Tell Jonathan what they are, and you're going to win an old Smokey charcoal grill.
4: All right. And you misspelled when you told Jonathan, but we're all good.
3: Did I really?
4: Yeah. Or it might have been corrected to the last name of somebody we worked, well, used to work with.
3: Oh, geez, it did correct it. Oops. Thanks for getting my back on that one.
4: I'm here to help.
3: All right, let's go to the couple phone calls. I got people that want to say hello to us. Joe in the Heights on 790. Hi, Joe. What's going on?
5: Hey, Matt. I just wanted to let you know, I read this really great article about this whole strike and what the owners are proposing, and I thought it was kind of interesting. Right now, the players, based on what they're saying, the players are getting 47% of the revenues. The new deal would give them 50% of the revenues, so it would be a 3% increase in money. The second part was that the lowest tier would double, so whatever the lowest tier for a player is, they double that. The third part that I thought was the most interesting is they say because you would the Minnesotas, the Clevelands, the Kansas Cities would now have more of a chance and would be more apt to add fans to the stadium, and more people would be watching because they got a shot instead of, you know, having to watch L.A. win every year. So they feel that attendance will go up and therefore revenues will go up. So the bottom line is, revenues would go up, the owners make more money, the players would get more money because you add 3% plus whatever else grows. And it gives you parity. And I think if you look at the players that are most upset about this, it's going to be the Sotos and all those guys because they won't make $700 million anymore. They're going to make $350 million or $300 million, whatever the number is.
3: Yeah,
5: the
3: mega contract, I think, goes away. The mega super long-term contract goes away. That's estimated guess. I mean, I guess somewhat educated. Continue, please.
5: I mean, it works so well in football. You would not have a Green Bay Packers. You would not have the Kansas City Chiefs being competitive if it wasn't for the hard cap. So,
3: yeah, thank you for the phone call.
4: Well,
3: it's good
4: the
3: stuff.
4: The Packers were competitive in the 60s and 70s without hard cap. But, I mean.
3: Well, the reality is this. The reason why the players, the association does not use the NFL salary is because the NFL, those teams have always spent to that level. There is apprehension among the Baseball Players Association that even if you raise the floor, that the Marlins, the Reds, the Twins will be right at that floor, and they really won't be nearly as competitive as, say, Kansas City and Green Bay and Charlotte, who literally spend every day. Every team, Ross, spends to the full max. They save some money for, like, midseason acquisitions, but there's nobody sitting around going, let's save ourselves some money here. The overriding thought from the Players Association is, yeah, we're gonna force the Reds to spend some more money, but if there is a floor, they're gonna be right at that floor number, and they're scared about that.
4: That's why they need to close the gap because the proposed floor was 70%. Every other league, it's 90%. So if they want to close that gap to 90%, and they want to let guys off the, I don't even know what would you do, like team control for 4 years instead of six, maybe 4 years with like a franchise tag type of option for like, I don't know, the Bobby Witts or whoever,
3: right,
4: like young up and comers that you want to keep if you are. the have not, and you just don't want everybody to go to the Dodgers. But also, if you have the salary cap, you should that should create more parity long term as well. But these players, I mean these owners are going to have to pony up.
3: You're going to have to get 10 to 11 teams to spend at levels they've never spent at before.
4: And also, they were proposing this ridiculous 5 or 6 year maximum of contract. Maybe I bet that'll get. This is my little gut feeling. There'll be a max, but it'll be like 8 or 9 years or something like that.
3: Yeah, but you are going to. I don't think you see Soto contracts anymore.
4: No,
3: I think Tarek Skubal probably isn't a huge fan of this labor negotiation either.
4: And then how do you grandfather in? I mean, does everybody have to get under the cap within 5 years, 10 years? I mean,
3: good question.
4: Because the Dodgers are going to be over the cap. If you look at their future payroll, they're going to be over whatever cap there is probably the next 5 years.
3: The Dodgers will have a salary cap in 2057 with no active players.
4: Yeah, exactly.
3: Before we get to our Will Dunn conversation, let's talk to Scott in River Oaks. Hi, Scott.
6: What's going on, guys? Good conversation on the salary cap. And a couple points before y'all went to break and then what the previous caller was saying. In regards to the previous caller, correct me if I'm where I might be mistaken. He said that the players are currently receiving 47% of revenues right now. But that doesn't make sense because there's no I mean, there's nothing's based off revenue. You can make your salary, your team's salary, whatever you want. You could go broke spending money on players if you want, or you could just have a whole bunch of minimum players. There's no proportion of money based off of revenue that have to go to players. Do I understand that correctly?
4: Yeah, as far as I know, there's no accurate way to find that for baseball.
6: Right. Yeah. The other part that I wanted to bring up,
4: I'm not calling him a liar, but he said he saw read it in an article.
3: Yeah, I mean there are people that are doing some of these stories on this. So this isn't they're starting to do some investigative reporting about what exactly the dollar is, because the NFL is transparent with it, so is the NBA. The Major League Baseball folks are not.
6: Maybe that's what it turns out to be, that out of all the revenue that MLB creates, the players are actively getting 47% of it, but it's not a hard rule that they have to get that exact amount or more or less. But anyways, the other part, you know, we were talking about the owners, what their true want on this. I believe you guys mentioned that, you know, obviously they want more money, and I'm not going to ever say, of course, that's, you know, everyone always wants more money. But I mean, I think their true intentions on this are to fix the competitive issue. And I'll tell you why. I mean, you know, if you are one of the small market teams that you guys have made reference to, the A's, the Pirates, the Rays, the Royals, whoever, and you only care about money, let's just say that, you only care about money. To my understanding of how this works, you actually wouldn't want a salary cap, because the luxury tax that the Dodgers, the Yankees, and the Mets pay, you get money that funds your payroll from that. So that goes away for them also if it's no longer a luxury tax that those people have to pay. So I really do think an element of this that is more about the competitive balance issue rather than being greedy. I mean, like y'all said, if there's a cap and a floor, a lot of teams are actually going to end up spending more money after this than they currently are today. It's just not all going to be coming from four teams. It could end up being the same amount of money. I mean, you know, in the competitive issue, you guys don't need me to tell you this, but like Kyle Tucker got paid $60 million to be the seventh best player on the Dodgers. I mean, it's getting to a point where we're going to save them from themselves at some point. Although, if they don't need it, they're probably going to three.
3: Yep. Thanks, Scott, for the phone call. I got to get to break. There's also some saving from themselves. There is. Because the Dodgers are going to be able to go to a particular player and say, we love you. We just don't have enough money for you. And if you want to play for us, we're balancing a budget here. We've only got so much to give you.
4: Got to do away with this deferred payment stuff, too.
3: And that's got to be gone, too. All right. Real quick, congratulations. Jonathan, who was our winner's name, please?
7: Jason and Katie.
3: Jason and Katie. He's got an Old Smoky Grill coming his way, Ross.
4: Hell yeah.
3: We predicted we had three.
4: Wait a minute.
3: What?
4: Wasn't Jason? It was Jason and Katie the guy that telling Matt to smoke a brisket?
7: No.
4: Was that a different Jason?
3: So there are people. There's some more than one Jason and Katie Rossi. Come on now.
4: I guess there is.
3: Hey, we gave three excellent grades to three Astro pitchers: Peter Lambert,
4: yes.
3: Brian King, and Stephen Okrad.
4: I bet
3: people were guessing Josh Hader.
4: I thought I did say excellent for Hader.
3: We only had three consensus between the two of us.
4: Okay, so. You put consensus.
3: Yeah. All right. Let's do this. Quick timeout. We're going to come back. Rockets play today in the Summer League game against the Philadelphia 76ers. I believe the game is coming up in a couple of hours. And Will Dunn, Rockets assistant coach, is going to tell us about what he sees from Bruce Thornton. If you missed that conversation, that's up next. But Ross is going to tell you where you can eat and probably watch a little World Cup soccer.
4: Yeah, absolutely. You do got the World Cup action coming up. Look, and that's the beauty of On the Curb, is you don't have to compromise. You got this big-time business power lunch. And, you know, you want different palates, right? There's somebody wants a salad. Somebody wants a steak. Somebody wants a burger. 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You go to On the Curb, and then you sneak it in there that you want to go to On the Curb because you really want to catch the World Cup game, or there's an Astros Day game, or you want to watch that. And then you can have your lunch there. You can have your cake and eat it, too. You don't have to compromise with On the Curb. 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
8: They're working to clear up an accident inside the construction area, I-10, the Katy Freeway, westbound at I-45, the North Freeway. Traffic is slow, backed up to 69. 610, the North Loop, westbound at Shepherd, that wreck is cleared. Traffic is slow, backed up to the Hardy Toll Road, and they're clearing up a wreck, U.S. 69, southbound at FM 2025. I'm Joe Barnett in the 24-hour Traffic Center.
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3: Couple of minutes here with Will Dunn, Rockets assistant coach, with us earlier today. If you missed the visit, here it comes. Talking about the Summer League, Bruce Thornton, the one player that we're obviously interested in. But first things first, for a coach like Will to be able to have two different styles to learn from. Previously worked with Mike D'Antoni and now under Ime Udoka.
20: Yeah, that's exactly right. Just like my first year in the NBA, getting to learn how modern NBA offense works under a coach like Mike D'Antoni was obviously such a blessing for me. And at the start of my career, just learning kind of how to coach offense with spacing and what type of sets to run, what type of actions work, getting your guys to buy in, getting your guys to play fast. But also just one really big thing that he taught me early on was just how to keep it simple. Like, he was so good at like, hey, look, if something's working and working well, we're going to get out of their way and we're just going to let them do it rather than trying to overcomplicate things or overthink it. He'd always make the joke like, hey, let's not start coaching them and screw them up. So that was a great lesson from him that I always got. And then, yeah, with Coach Udoka, obviously, his defensive prowess as a coach, as a tactician, is, I think, one of the best in the league, if not the best in the league. Right when he came in, he came in and turned us into, obviously, with some help, with some personnel changes, but he turned us right into a top five defense right away, and it has been that way since. And he's just not only the teaching, the defensive kind of problem solving, but also his ability to get guys to buy in and to hold them accountable to what we're asking them to do is second to none.
3: Rocket Summer League coach and assistant Will Dunn with us here on the Matt Thomas Show with Ross. And Ross, we'll get to a couple of players here in just a minute. But I want to ask you, and I know the answer to this, but I think it's good for the audience. You guys are treating this visit here to Las Vegas like it is an NBA training camp with games. And so let me ask you, not necessarily on an individual basis, but from a macro view of things, what is it like taking these young men, these college kids or guys that have been maybe with G League teams, other teams, and putting them under the Rocket style of how you guys practice, how you guys eat, train, play games? What has that been like watching some of these young guys, especially the ones that are fresh out of college, learning the Rocket system?
20: Yeah, that's a great way to put it. It's been really fun. Obviously, like you said, it's kind of a truncated version of what a lot of these guys that are going to be with us will see in the fall. But it's really cool to kind of be the first guys to kind of get your hands on these young players and start molding them into the players we want them to be for the Rockets. And then just watching them kind of learn every day, get a little, you know, the light bulb comes on a little bit more each and every day. And then the games start and they start to see it. You know, you get some success and then you kind of build off of it from there. That's been really cool to see. The other part that's kind of fun for our group that's kind of unique to the Summer League group is we're implementing a ton of the Rockets principles and what they're going to be seeing with the Houston Rockets. But we also get a little leeway to kind of experiment with some other things as well. Things that maybe might be something the big club is looking to adopt or something that we might be interested. Hey, we could try that. That could be good for our group. Or something that me or a couple of our other kind of assistant coaches that are on my staff just are interested in seeing for our own sake. Like, hey, I've always thought this might be something that could work. Like, let's try it, whether it's just an offensive set or whether it's a defensive coverage or a certain kind of something unique like that. So it's been fun to kind of marry those two things together.
4: Rockets Summer League head coach Will Dunn with us here on Sports Talk 790. Ross, with you as well, Will, and I'm just curious that kind of just the boots on the ground human element of this. What is the things that you're doing, like, to kind of teaching all these guys to to be professionals. Do you feel like you're a teacher or like a summer camp counselor or something like that, and trying to teach guys the practice habits and all that, and how to get to and from the arenas and the practices and all that stuff?
20: Yeah, well, that's a funny you mention it. We always joke. There's a joke that probably a lot of staffs make, but definitely on our staff, we're always joking that we're part-time coach, part-time teacher, part-time therapist, part-time big brother, part-time uncle, whatever it is, you know. So we wear a lot of hats as coaches, obviously, and it all just kind of comes with the job description. But especially when you get these younger guys, there's definitely a lot of elements to that. I will say, we have just an awesome group. We have like a handful of guys that are vets as far as summer league goes. We have guys that Dacian Nix, Isaiah Crawford, Tristan Newton. All these are guys that have been around the NBA now for a couple of years at least. So they kind of know how it goes. And then we have Bruce Thornton and Quadir Copeland, who I'm sure we'll get to some of these guys, but these guys are guys that especially Bruce spent a lot of time in college, and these guys are polished and they're smart and they're sharp and they pick everything up really quickly. So I do think, we've gotten lucky as far as that goes. And then also I do think when guys, more and more as guys, especially the guys that have spent 2 or 3 years in college or elsewhere before they get into the NBA, they're coming out more polished just because of all the money and the agents and the NIL and all that stuff that goes into it now. It's become way more of a business. So I do think there is an element of that where it's a little bit easier.
4: Hey, you mentioned Bruce Thornton. Obviously, that's kind of been the headliner of the Summer League roster for the Rockets. Just tell us about him as a young man, and also kind of either basketball-wise or personally, what impresses you the most about him, and then some things you guys want him to work on.
20: Yeah, well, we'll

0: him, but he's, you feel his presence in there for sure. And then he's just on the court. He's just really steady. Like, we just trust him with the ball in his hands. We trust him as a leader. He's just really steady, even keeled, never gets too high, never gets too low. And he just plays with a toughness that you just, you can't teach. So that's him as a person. That's him as a dude. As a basketball player, what we love about him so much is, A, the shot making in college was incredible. He was the guy that basically wherever he shot, whether it was at the rim from two mid-range area to the three-point line, he shot very, very well. That's obviously something that was attractive to our group. And then also, he's a guy that can handle the ball in pressure with great defenders guarding him under duress. He can handle the ball for big, long periods of time without turning it over at a high rate. He turns it over very, very few. I think you saw that a lot in our first summer league game. For those of you that watched, he had the ball. He played 35 minutes, had the ball in his hand the whole game, and he had one turnover. So that's kind of another element that he brings to the group. And then defensively, he's just really solid, really strong for his size. He's a little smaller, but he's strong, he's stout, he's physical, and he's really smart. So he's able to kind of get away with that stuff as well defensively with how smart he is.
1: All right, there it is. Well done. Coaching the Rockets against the 76ers coming up in just a couple of hours. We'll play Believe It or Not next. Ross, what is the category?
2: Sam Neill.
1: Sam Neill, RIP. We'll do that after we talk about, I think, our good friends over at Kalshi. Is
2: heck
1: that correct?
2: Yeah. 54% National League, 46% American League for the All-Star game, Matty.
1: All right. We got World Cup you want to get involved with. France at 55% right now. No complaints about that, my friends. All you got to do is get to Kalshi, K-A-L-S-H-I, and you're going to be able to make the trades, competing with others, not competing against a book. And as things change and the movement of the game goes, so can your opportunity to be involved in such trades with Kalshi, K-A-L-S-H-I, K-A-L-S-H-I. Kalshi, download the app today. And when you use the code 790, that's 790. When you trade $20, you're going to get $20. That's right, 20 for 20 bonus when you download Kalshi.
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5: An accident's cleared out of the way. I-10 to Katy Freeway West. Matt at I-45 to the north. Three-way traffic still slow through downtown. Highway 290 West. Matt at Senate. That accident's clearing up. And an accident 610 the north loop west. Matt at Shepherd has cleared. I'm Joe Barnett in the 24-hour traffic center.
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10: We have some audio from the Summer League of interviewee. 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We're running out of time. But tomorrow,
11: Thank you.
10: I held it in check. 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
10: So I only owe $14 for the kitty. 5 minutes left to go on the show. 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
10: 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We simply called it Believe It or Not It. Here's how it works. You call 713-212-5790, 713-212-5790. Today's edition of Believe It or Not is all things about Sam Neill. I'll read you a question about Sam Neill. Statement completely and utterly accurate. You'll say this.
12: Believe it.
10: Statement erroneous, full of unkempt made up. You will say this.
12: Not.
10: Two Believe It or Nots in a row win you a prize. Today we are playing for a pair of tickets to the Big Three Basketball happening July 26th at the Toyota Center featuring H-Town's own Houston Righans, coached by Rockets legend Calvin Murphy. They'll take on the Dallas Power. Also, the DMV Trilogy meets the Miami 305. Two games, just one ticket. For more information or to buy your tickets now, head to big3.com. And as the kids say, a yay, yay, 713-212-5790. Jonathan on 790. Jonathan, you ready to play Believe It or Not?
13: Believe it.
10: Sam Neill was a classically trained actor who studied at the prestigious Royal Dramatic Arts Academy in London, England. Believe it or not?
13: Believe it.
12: Not.
10: Yeah, it's a not. 713-212-5790. 713-212-5790. John, Southwest Sign on 790. John, you ready to play Believe It or Not?
13: Believe it.
10: In 1977, Sam Neill was considering quitting acting and had an emotional audition that landed him his breakthrough role in the film Sleeping Dogs. Believe it or not?
13: Believe it.
12: Not.
10: No. Good work by you.
11: Thank you, Matthew.
10: You know, you don't trust yourself enough sometimes, Ross. 713-212-5790. Ryan on 790. Ryan, what was your favorite part of today's 10-2 radio show?
14: All of it, Matt.
10: In the 1980s, Sam Neill was considered to be the next James Bond and even did a screen test for the role, but it was not chosen. Believe it or not.
14: Believe it.
12: Believe it.
10: Statement number two for the win. In 2023, Sam Neill published his memoir titled, Did I Ever Tell You This? Believe it or not.
14: Nah.
12: Believe it. That's a
15: got Matt a signed copy.
10: You did. Leon! Leon likes his money. Leon, you ready to play Believe It or Not?
16: Yeah, let me go. I'm ready.
10: Sam Neill suffered from a stutter as a young child, and as an adult became an advocate for overcoming the disorder. Believe it or not.
16: Believe it.
12: Believe it.
10: Statement number two for the win. Sam Neill was a massive Beach Boys fan and often talked about the band in interviews. Believe it or not.
16: Believe it.
12: Believe
10: it. That's it, Leon. You like your victory tickets.
15: Big Beach Boys fan from New Zealand.
10: Who doesn't like them?
15: Taylor. Okay. It's further fine.
10: Overrated. They're properly rated. Taylor on 790. You ready to play Believe It or Not?
17: Ready.
10: Sam Neill was an avid wine enthusiast and even had his own winery in his home country of New Zealand. Believe it or not.
17: Believe it.
12: Believe it.
10: Statement number two for the win. Sam Neill was never nominated for an Oscar for any role. Never. Believe it or not.
17: Believe it.
12: Believe it.
10: Believe it. Congratulations. You know what I believe in, Rossi?
15: What do you believe in, Matthew?
10: 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All right, folks, tomorrow we're back in studio from 10 o'clock until 2. Up next, a man who's taken like 4 consecutive weeks off on vacation. His name is Adam Clayton.
15: He's back?
10: Yeah.
15: Good for him.
10: I mean,
15: is he clothed?
10: God, I hope.
15: Can you tell him to stop posting
10: news? That was a disgusting, gross,
15: that is a
10: awful,
15: disgusting act by Adam Clanton.
10: Terrible. Up next, Clanton and the good one, Wexler. The A-Team. Talk to you folks tomorrow at 10 right here on these airwaves that we call Sports Talk 790.

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1: Your News Radio 740 forecast: showers and storms today with a high of 78. Overcast tonight, low of 76.
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2: 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It is Sports Talk 790. Wex, AC, back together, reunited, and it feels so good. Look, the mic is already loose. I'm already
3: mad. July 14th. This is our second show together this month.
2: And as I told my little guy when I got home, we're not going anywhere for a long, long time. By the way, I need to tell you, we're going to do a KC Christmas. I just haven't requested the dates off. That's December.
3: We got time. It's good to be whole again. Josh along here with us as we get through the All-Star break. Oof. No games yesterday, today, tomorrow, and no games for the Astros or almost everybody else in baseball on Thursday. There's one game on Thursday. Astros resume on Friday, like most of the rest of the league, and we know where they will stand when they do. Some of the things that have happened over the last week and change, we'll revisit a little bit with your arrival back to the program here, but clearly, where do they go from here is a big topic. Obviously, we'll talk about the eight performers from last night's home run derby, for all the little bits and pieces that come out of that when people complain about everything or they're excited about everything. And the same thing will happen again tonight. At bat number two of tonight's game belongs to Yordan Alvarez, and we'll see how much he is asked to go to the plate. Probably twice, if I were guessing. He'll get two at bats and then call it an evening and make his way back to relaxing, doing nothing. Obviously, the question here the last few days, and a couple people asked me yesterday, how come Yordan Alvarez isn't in the home run derby? And I'm telling them back, the question shouldn't be that. It should be, aren't you excited that he's not in the home run derby? Just do nothing. Yordan Alvarez is doing everything he can to carry this offense and team, and teams that they play are getting smarter and smarter about it. Seeing as how he's pitched around quite a bit, especially in their last game. He will be at the All-Star game, but hopefully he takes some time away to be prepared to have a lengthy season. He's been very available so far this season, and his availability is the reason why the Astros mathematically, at four games under 500, are absolutely still in it.
2: Were you aware of a very, this is a very distinguished, very interesting fact. Yordan Alvarez's home runs look even more majestic in Mexico. Were you aware of this?
3: Is it because of the audio that's along with it?
2: I'm watching
3: somebody read highlights over it in Espanol?
2: No. It wasn't that. It was everything. I told Wex this and some others before the show started. I did not turn a television screen on the entire week. And it was crazy because it wasn't intentional. It's just the way it went down. Now I was on my phone and I would check, you know, social media, specifically, you know, X and Instagram. Those two were the most I was traveling. And when it came to sports, it was very much, I'm going to scroll X, see what's going on. I listened to, I think, the first few innings of, I want to say, Friday's game against the Rangers, the opener of that series on the iHeartRadio app, which, yes, it does work south of the border. It's free, by the way. You should download it right now. That's how I kind of kept track of what was going on. But I was just like, this guy is unbelievable. He's totally going to be, pending no injury, the American League MVP this year. He has to be.
3: Yeah, I think that's definitely where things are headed. We talked about it quite a bit. Most people have them mid-season MVP, and they could have said that 17 games ago because we're long, long past the actual halfway point of the season. There's only 64 games left. He is leading the American League in enough categories that he's definitely the front runner, and he definitely has a chance to win the Triple Crown. I don't think it matters very much where the Astros finish this year because everybody is basically the same outside of the Rays and maybe the Royals and Angels on the other end of things. So it's not a factor, I wouldn't think, in this year's race. Somebody over the final 2 weeks of the season that's outside the playoff race, if some one player that's in the hunt goes crazy for 2 weeks, a starter who spins three unbelievable games, which is very unlikely, it's a position player award most of the time, or some offensive player, Junior Caminero, and the Rays are holding off the Yankees, let's say, and he goes berserk again. Something like that might turn a voter's mind, But we've gotten to the All-Star game, and it's also an opportunity for writers around the country, many of whom will have votes for different awards. It's, again, two per city in a Major League Baseball town. That's who wins MVP votes. Two people in Houston will vote for it, and two people in each of the other American League cities will vote for it. And that's how you fill out a ballot. It's not necessarily a national award from that perspective, but they're all writing their same stories here at the All-Star break, and they're all saying the same thing. Yeah, he's the best offensive player. He's the MVP. He has no peers. And many other people are starting to realize he didn't come from out of nowhere to reach this point. He's probably having his best season, but he's done things like this before.
2: Yeah, I mean, 2022 was the last time we saw him put up these kinds of numbers. But these kinds of numbers are shrinking in comparison to what he's on pace to put up this year.
3: Put it this way. He's at 31 homers, so when he hits seven more of them, he'll have a new career high. Seven away from setting a new career high, and this is his fifth 30 home run season. He's done this before, and playing in 150 games is something he's never done before, and that obviously it remains to be seen if that happens, but that's the kind of baseball he's been able to produce. He leads the league in hits, which is why he has a chance to win the Triple Crown, hitting .318, trailing only one other player. And he also leads the league in homers, RBIs, on-base percentage, slugging percentage, OPS, OPS+, total bases, and his intentional walk total, partially because of the rest of the team. He'll set a new career high in that this year as well. He's one shy of the 16 he had 2 years ago. He's been intentionally walked 15 times in 96 games this year. That number is going to rise rapidly if somebody's else around him, the leadoff hitter in front of him, and the seven guys that bat behind him don't start doing a little bit more offensively.
2: Yeah, there have been many, many occasions, and in that Rangers series specifically, because as I, you know, kind of got back into the groove of things, just watching how that series unfolded, Sunday was particularly excruciating.
3: Yeah, the Astros had a chance to win all three games.
2: Oh,
3: the Rangers had a chance to win only two of the games. And
2: right.
3: They did, and the Astros didn't.
2: Yeah, Friday sucked. Saturday was obviously fantastic. And then Sunday was just like a roller coaster. And I believe either Todd or Blummer referred to that on the television side during the broadcast. That's what I was thinking, though. I'm like, come on, somebody's got to come through. Somebody has to. And look, a lot of times you find that it's Christian Walker coming up with either a walked Yordan or he's put himself on base with something other than a home run because, as we always like to say, he's a professional hitter, not just a professional home run hitter. But a lot is left to be desired at times, and that's kind of been the theme of this 2026 Astros campaign offensively.
3: Yeah, once they got Isak Paredes hitting the way he is currently, and now his overall season numbers look very good again. He's definitely had a nice second part of the first part of the season, and that's why he's in the spot behind Yordan. And even though they elected to pitch around Yordan and send him to first base, that put Paredes in the situation to come through. He did, and a two-run single tied the game. Unfortunately, Christian Walker followed and did not come through, and he's still buoyed a little bit by his awesome start to the season. He hasn't been awful. He's clearly fits in this lineup near the top of the order, and that's both a factor of how he's played and a factor of how everybody else has played. Altuve is, I think, best suited to bat somewhere other than leadoff, even though his numbers by far are better than anywhere else in the lineup when he hits first. But it's not because of him. That's the thing. The Astros leadoff hitters, it really probably doesn't even matter who you put there because they're batting in front of Yordan. And so they're going to get pitches to hit because walking batters in front of him makes no sense. Jeremy Peña's numbers in front of Yordan are great and have been for 2 years. Altuve's numbers are significantly better when he bats first as opposed to pretty much anywhere else. But Altuve, Cam Smith, whoever else is filling out your outfield on any given day, and Yiner Diaz, those guys, some of those players have got to produce more. There's signs with the peripherals, some of the deeper analytic numbers on Cam Smith that continue to look very good. His hard hit rate is way up from last year. His barrel percentage is right behind Yordan Alvarez and has been in most of the year. His batting average with balls in play is what is unfortunate, and it's more a matter of luck as opposed to not doing anything right. Last year was significantly higher, and this year is way down, and yet his batting average is identical. So it should tell you he's just kind of run into hitting the ball as hard as he can at players far too often this year. And to Diaz's credit, since he's been back from his injury, he's been significantly more helpful offensively, both with his power, his swing decisions, taking pitches, all those things that separate him from the other catcher. Offensively, there's a little bit of a difference the other direction, working with the pitchers and everything else that goes with why they added a player in Christian Vasquez, who can't hit at all, but does matter on your baseball team for how he handles the pitching staff and what he's all about defensively.
2: All right. The state of the Astros will definitely be a huge part of today's show, simply because it's the first time we've been back together since the proverbial first half is in the books. How many games was it, though? 13?
3: I mean, we were together for the 81st game of the season.
2: Wow. That seems like forever ago.
3: It was 17 games ago, almost three full weeks.
2: Man.
3: There's only 64 games left. Here's your scale. There's 98 on one side and there's 64 on the other. This isn't even remotely close to the halfway point.
2: I think I think it was Bogusevic that was saying that this is going to be a legit sprint to the finish.
3: Well, the thing that I've done my best. I did say first half one time over the last couple of weeks, but it makes me even more angry with all of the nonsense that we got the last week or so. Oh, this is the most home runs anybody's hit before the All-Star break. This is the most hits. Because it changes every year. You're taking a moving target and saying, well, this is the best we've ever seen before the All-Star break. So you're telling me somebody who played in 96 games did more than somebody who played in 81? No way. You got to be kidding me. How'd that happen? Same thing they do. This is the best anybody's done before the end of April. Because they're playing like seven games in March this year. They used to start the season on April 4th. Whatever you can do to make something sound spectacular, I am here to rain on your parade. Someone call that a wet blanket. Summer League ongoing. You heard from their head coach during Summer League, the Rockets head coach, earlier today on the Matt Thomas Show with Ross. They'll play game number 3 in under an hour, and then we'll play game number 4 on Thursday, figure out the rest of their schedule after those results are in. We haven't talked much about what is actually now taken place for all of these teams. Nearly all of the reported moves have become official all around the league. The Miles Bridges acquisition for the Suns became official yesterday. A couple other deals became official. Jonas Valanciunas is not going to be in the NBA next year. Apparently, he's going to sign overseas. And all of that as it applies to the Houston Rockets. Worth our discussion a little bit. Obviously, we're all waiting on if Kawhi Leonard will, in fact, be shipped north of the border and become a Raptor. That deal, for other reasons, is on hold. And of course, we are less than 3 weeks away from training camp. Technically, we are within 2 weeks and one day of training camp. Our show 2 weeks from Wednesday will be after the first Texans practice of the 2026 season and training camp. So looking forward to some of the discussion that brings up, quite obviously, with how everybody looks at this roster. Positionally, overall, as it relates to the AFC and, off-season predictions of where it all fits together. Tons of that to discuss, including your quarterback again, not just today, but nearly every day. And if you missed the end of yesterday's show, I did give you a little bit of what has happened at the All-Star game regarding Justin Verlander, but I'm sure many of you would love to hear it. We'll do that in Best of X about 20 minutes from now.
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2: There's tons to look at over on Voss Road between San Felipe and Westheimer. We're talking about Sethi's Fine Jewelry. And if we're talking about Sethi's, we're talking about the most amazing selection of everything you can think of and probably some things you can't think of, or at least it's not coming to your mind at the moment. We're talking about brilliant diamonds. We're talking about vibrant gemstones. We're talking about handcrafted designs that no matter what time of year it is, they're going to capture the beauty of that season. Maybe it's a season in your life where you're about to pop that question. There's no better place to get that rock to put on horse finger than over at Sethi's Fine Jewelry. There's no better place to get anything for any occasion. And when it comes to convenience and a newly renovated showroom, that's all there as well. Natish and his amazing staff and crew on Voss Road between San Felipe and Westheimer are going to show you what it means when they say Sethi's Fine Jewelry is where timeless elegance comes to life. They've been there forever, and they're going to be there for you when you walk through the doors. It's Sethi's Fine Jewelry, where you're going to find love, life, and luxury.
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0: 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Your clutch city commute on Sports Talk 790 from the Houston Metro Traffic Center.
10: An accident tying things up I-45, the North Freeway, northbound at Westmount Houston. North Sam Houston Spillway, eastbound at Gester. Watch out for a wreck. Highway 249, southbound at Zion Road. That accident just cleared. And accidents clearing up I-45, the Go Freeway, southbound at Broadway. I'm Joe Barnett in the 24-hour traffic center.
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2: All right, we are back at it on the 18th, Sports Talk 790. It's a Tuesday edition of the program. Before we get into it here, I have to tell Wex something that happened on vacation. The wife and I went. It's the first time we've been away from the kids, a kid, period, and then later, both kids, in over a decade. This is partly our anniversary trip. It was like a combo of her birthday, which is July 4th.
3: When was the wedding?
2: Well, that was March of 2016.
3: Got it.
2: But it was like, okay, well, why don't we go to Cabo for our 10-year anniversary / your birthday, and we'll actually fly out the day after your birthday. So that's what we did. And we are big fans of a certain energy drink that I will not name on this program until they pay me to do so, because believe me, I will endorse the crap out of this drink if they pay me to do so. But until that happens, I'm not going to say it. But it's a temperature. So I should kind of give you an idea of what it is. There's many different flavors, and we both have our own that we kind of like more than the other. And a lot of times, one person likes one, the other person completely can't stand it. So keeping these stocked at the house is tricky, right? All of this is to say, we discovered something while we were in Mexico. They make a grape flavor. And when I tell you it tastes like carbonated Dimetapp, and I'm dead serious, and when I say we both love it, I cannot be more serious about something. It tastes like you're ingesting Dimetapp that's been carbonated.
3: Yeah, just in case there's a handful or one listener that doesn't know, Dimetapp's medicine.
2: Yeah.
3: So the people, you and your missus, are enjoying carbonated medicine as your drink of choice.
2: And not lean, all you 713ers out there. Not that. That's codeine.
3: If it tastes like medicine, I mean, I know that, especially for kids, what flavor would you like when you're picking up your medicine, when they're making it for you at the pharmacy, let's say. Or obviously when you're buying it off the shelf, you can get cherry or grape or whatever. But it still tastes, no matter bubblegum flavor, it still tastes like medicine.
2: Can I tell you about the worst moment in my life as a child? When I was too old to get liquid amoxicillin, which tasted like legit bubblegum.
3: What'd you go with instead of liquid?
2: Pills.
3: Gas form?
2: It was pills. I'm like, what is this? And I remember asking the doctor, can I have it in liquid? Well, we'd have to give you like 8 bottles to be the equivalent of what you need to take. I'm like, that's fine. What's the problem?
3: And?
2: So in case you can't tell, I'm back on the show because we're talking about Dimetapp flavored energy drinks. Yes, I'm back. But
3: yeah, we had a nice little streak going.
2: A little stretch of just normal sports talk.
3: Sports this segment with the Astros again, and we'll hit the Rockets. We'll do the Texans and back to the Astros. And I mean, I had a few off topic segments over the last 6 shows.
2: And you thought of me when that happened, didn't you?
3: But there was still a way to spin it back that I was really talking about sports.
2: You kept it on the
3: there
2: track.
3: There was some link to a sporting angle that I could do. I haven't found one in the carbonated grape flavored medicine that we couldn't get enough of on vacation.
2: This is not that flavor, but it's good right now.
3: Maybe it's not available here in this neck of the States.
2: No, it is. I had it shipped to our house in bulk at the airport so it would be there when we got home. What a country.
3: Whatever keeps you alive and cooking here on this program.
2: By the way, one more thing on this subject. The reason this is even a thing, we can't find this particular drink anywhere in Mexico. It's not sold except for this one place called the California Market.
3: So today, you're talking about your first world problems. Was it a first world problem there also?
2: It was a first world problem in a third world country.
3: Okay.
2: Guys, when I say this, and listen, anytime you go somewhere, like you've been out of the country for vacations before, correct?
3: Yes.
2: I'm not trying to like be that guy. We have it so good here.
3: We just got all these people from all of these other countries to visit a lot of our major cities.
2: Yeah.
3: Still going. We got a game at Dallas Stadium today.
2: Right.
3: And they were saying all the things you're about to say.
2: Man.
3: And in their case, it didn't seem to be a lot of what they expected, those that were here for the first time. And again, it's not a full picture of the entire country.
2: Correct.
3: And where did they go? They went to Los Angeles. They went to Philadelphia. They went to Boston. They went to Houston. They went to Dallas. They Kansas City.
2: Let's just take something that's, because that's a good topic as far as what
3: as
2: I was hearing.
3: As far as the second show, you back here on the 18. I agree. It's great.
2: It's
3: sports, like, World Cup.
2: We were hearing this kind of stuff, both of us, as the World Cup was playing out. And then to go to, and I'll just take something as simple as the freeway from the airport to where we stayed. That's it. Nothing else. I won't talk about the squalor that I passed on the side of that where people were living. No air conditioning, no running plumbing, any of that kind of stuff. Take the worst city in America that you think is, whatever, like the worst city to go visit. What is it? I mean, worst major city that has freeways, I mean.
3: Oh, man.
2: I mean, you were just in Cleveland. That's a pretty bad one, right?
3: It seemed fine. I would probably, I haven't been in Detroit for a lot of time, but
2: there's a, that's a
3: I'll
2: good
3: put,
2: one.
3: Put that one on
2: people
3: the list.
2: People crap on Detroit all the time. Detroit's worst freeway is approximately 10, 11 billion times better than the freeway that we were on. It's just insane. It just really is. So not to like go all perspective second segment.
3: It's
2: but
3: nice here in America. It's
2: it
3: fine.
2: It really is
3: it's
2: nice
3: okay.
2: here. It is. Now, do you watch the Derby every single year without fail, right?
3: I really didn't. We were, you know, everybody's at the house and everybody was available. So we were making dinner. And so I was.
2: It was on.
3: Well, that's what I do when I walk in the door and I peek into the kitchen. I'm like, guess I got to start dinner, even though we've already decided what we're having.
2: Yeah.
3: So I got to plan it out. This is going to take this long. Got to start this. Got to make sure that's happy. This person's going to help cooking that. And then we eat our dinner. Usually we don't have not that much anymore. Have sports on the TV while we're eating. It's, you know. A lot of different things. Right now, we're in a pop culture Jeopardy while we're eating. We watch that a lot.
2: I like that.
3: But I didn't really start watching the Derby until they had just wrapped up round number one. I mean, I know what happened, and I've gone back and watched a bunch of clips of some guys' full first-round performances, but I picked it up starting then and watched it the rest of the way.
2: I feel like
3: it was awesome,
2: of,
3: I thought.
2: Of all the things, especially baseball-related, that are terrible things to bet on, this has to be right up there at the top, because when's the last time a favorite, quote unquote, won this thing? Never?
3: Well, you're taking into account guesswork. Oh, listen to what they were saying when Jordan Walker was up there as a right-handed hitter. Oh, it just doesn't looks like such a free and easy swing. He's got easy power. Well, then why was he the biggest underdog? Because they weren't saying that before he started hitting all these home runs in front of their eyeballs. It's hard to gauge who's going to absolutely crush in a scenario like this. And they also were trying to figure out how do we think it's going to play with this new setup, you know, just yesterday afternoon. And I figured he would cop to it later in the day. All these national analysts are asked, what do you think? Jeff Passan just happened to be one of them. And he said, I think the Derby is going to stink.
2: Yeah.
3: And mainly because of how they've changed the rules. And then immediately after Walker hit the walk-off homer, he said, I was wrong. I, you know, leave it to me, because it's not always going to be this way. And I'm sure these rules are going to stick at least for one more year. But because of the way the participants performed, it led to the drama. What if Kyle Schwarber and Bryce Harper were eliminated early? Well, then the fans wouldn't have been into it all the way until the final swing of the entire event. What if other players had hit home runs on their last swing, which gave them more swings, which happened in only the final? Like, all of these things had to come together in such a way last night that it became what it was. We're not guaranteed to see this again. But I thought my thought on the whole thing overall was I never really felt like it dragged on. And almost every other year it has, whether it was a time thing or he's just hit his 27th homer,
2: fatigue,
3: or his 30th homer, or his 40th homer. And yes, fatigue becomes a part of it, which I think this helps to eliminate.
2: Yeah.
3: My only concern going in didn't play into it. I thought hitters would be even more selective than they were, because they're only counting your swings.
2: Yep.
3: If, you know, Senor Pena, who was throwing, or Jack's dad, who was also throwing, if they're not throwing a pitch you want to swing at, don't swing at it. You're limited. Every pitch you swing at counts. So taking pitches, which Walker ultimately did after he hit the tying home run and before he hit the game-winning home run, walk-off home run, game-winning, he took a couple pitches because he just didn't, I'm not about to hit this out, or I'm not completely locked in, but it didn't really slow things down. If we want to discuss the Will Ferrell, Luke Wilson portion of the evening, I'm open to it. But I hope people realize this is what every network has done in the history of sports broadcasting. Usually when it's like on Fox, they'll show up somebody in the stands. hey, there's so-and-so and so-and-so. Can't wait for the debut of their This Series Is Gonna Be Awful coming on Fox on Tuesday. And in this case, Netflix has people that are about to be featured on Netflix, so they gave them their microphones. People's thoughts on what Will Ferrell is as a comedic performer is definitely worth discussing.
2: Yeah.
3: He did not rate very well last night.
2: Well, and as we go to break really quickly, I do think it's hilarious every time something like, well, every time. I don't know how
3: every
2: often.
3: Every time.
2: When you've got a guy who only is making just under 800 grand per year is now made to be some sort of sympathetic figure because the prize of $1 million exceeded his annual salary.
3: I don't know if he's a sympathetic figure. It's just, if you are paying any attention at all to baseball, if you're even a small, tiny little fan of baseball, a casual, everybody now knows because nobody could stop talking about it after it happened last night. I mean, somebody even went through the trouble of posting on X, here's how much money Jordan Walker has made every day this season. Started in March on the 25th when the season began and ran all the way through the end of the season. It's basically $4,297 a day. Except for yesterday when he made $1,004,297 in that day. And yeah, it is more than his annual salary. So it is, it's cool. It's, this is, I mean, I think they almost always get most of the right performers. They hit homers.
2: Yeah.
3: They had power. Nobody embarrassed themselves. And there were a good mix of hometown people. You had two of the eight participants playing for the hometown, the team where they're playing the, having the exhibition. You had a couple of young players. Obviously, they're making very little money. Walker was one of them. Caglione was another. And some other recognizable names or guys who are hitting bombs this year. The two guys that are closely chasing Yordan Alvarez in the American League were both in the Derby. Ben Rice and Junior Caminero.
2: Love that for them. Because they'll now lag even further behind them when their arms fall off.
3: We'll see. We'll see.
2: That's what usually happens. Love the fact that Yordan was nowhere near that event. Best of X, that's straight ahead.
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0: All right. I think you might have discussed this yesterday, but I'm honestly not sure. Did the A-Rod thing happen last night or the day before?
1: Yesterday is the day where everybody has arrived from their respective final games of the pre-All-Star break portion of the season. So Monday is media day. Everybody has their podium, makes the rounds. If people want to interview them, bring them on set. Fox has their on-field set, everything else. So Fox with Burkhart and Ortiz and Jeter and Rodriguez have their set, and they invite people of consequence to join them. Sometimes they say yes. JV said yes. Verlander joined their set yesterday. And our friends over at, you can find them on the X platform, at Sports Talk 790, posted a video of an exchange between Alex Rodriguez and Justin Verlander. More than 2 million people have now viewed it. Yesterday was in the low 100,000s. It obviously gained a tremendous amount of traction because A-Rod is polarizing and comes across as a, I'll be nice, a boob sometimes.
0: He's an idiot, as Kevin Durant would say.
1: And in this case, he did yesterday. So, yeah, we played just a little bit of it late in yesterday's show before we had the nightcap, which will be coming your way again tonight at 6 o'clock with Josh Jordan. But we wanted you guys to really soak it all in. This is middle of the day yesterday. JV is at the All-Star game because the commissioner said, hey, man, you want to come to the All-Star game? You're a legend and all, and you've just announced your retirement from baseball, and your one game this year was not All-Star worthy, so somehow you didn't make the team. But my request, I'd love to have you here. And it's something the commissioner has the power to do. The last couple All-Star games, and I'm sure moving forward, they will do that when necessary. Justin Verlander's career is absolutely why you have these couple of days for people to soak it all in. And having him there is absolutely the right thing to do. And it's awesome for him. And it's awesome for baseball. It's nice for the Tigers. All the things that go with it. So he was in the middle of the interview. And this is what A-Rod had for him. We'll give you the full A-Rod experience as he lines JV up for this very important, well thought out, fully researched, I know what I'm talking about question.
2: Justin, first of all, I've been a huge fan of your career from day one when you stepped into the old Yankee Stadium and blew balls right by me.
3: Good memories.
2: You know, for you.
3: You always have 3,000, so, you know, that's also
2: that's one.
3: Yeah,
2: one.
3: Of course.
2: So I guess one. No, but I also look at you as, like, I look at Tom Brady, Jeter, you know, Poppy, Mariano, as guys that played into their 40s and is doing it at a high level. But this is for the young ones that are out there watching. How do you explain being a late draft pick, being designated for assignment a couple times with two different teams, right?
3: Me?
2: Yeah, no?
3: That's wrong. You got the wrong notes.
2: I get it. No, but the question I have for you.
1: I got the wrong notes.
0: At that point, the question is irrelevant.
1: Well, I said this afternoon. I said it again yesterday when we played it. It's like he was setting up for him up for a question that he never got around to asking,
0: right?
1: Because he described him and then was being serious about it, apparently. It's just flat out wrong, and in this case, so wrong. Before I introduced that audio yesterday, I said, just for those of you who are getting ready to hear this, keep this in mind. And I ran through the entire transaction history of Justin Verlander's career. Drafted. He wasn't the first pick in the draft. He was the second. That's not a late round pick. That's the second pick in a draft. And he has performed just like you would hope a second pick in the draft has. All of the moves that have been made, he's become a free agent a couple times because, like hundreds of other players every year, their contract expires. He's been traded a couple of times to Houston, and he's played for a couple of teams now, the Astros and the Mets and the Giants, and of course the Tigers once and the Tigers again. At no point, which is why, and you can see it on the video when they actually still have a shot of more than just A-Rod and JV, the look on David Ortiz's face is like, wait, what?
0: Wait, well,
1: designated for assignment twice. He didn't even just butcher it softly. He butchered the whole freaking thing. And, of course, JV handled it like a pro, said, I think he got the wrong notes. And then he answered his totally inane question that came after that.
0: By the way, do you think the Padres would like to have that draft back? They took Matt Bush before him.
1: Yeah, baseball's nuts. And we haven't talked. I didn't talk about it yesterday, the first day back from the two-day draft, Saturday and Sunday, for Major League Baseball and all the new baseball players, the Astros and their picks. But it's definitely worth discussing a little bit. Just keep this note in mind. There's

0: time. We're talking about negative 0.2 WAR career players, and a couple have done some great things.
1: Well,
0: but it's insane how little you find out that you knew. We'll find out what the Astros knew in a couple of seasons.
1: Yeah, and I mean, Justin Verlander, far and away the best player of the 04 draft.
0: Well, he's one of the best players that's ever put on the uniform.
1: Put on a uniform. So in that sense, you're absolutely correct that he's, you know, taken exactly where he should have been. If
0: but I mean,
1: not
0: you brought up Matt Bush. Non-talent. Non-major league talent, I guess you could say, right?
1: Well, Mission Bay High School just doesn't crank him out the way they used to.
0: Well, he's and I don't mean he's not played in the major leagues, but this is our new, we're going to build our franchise around him. He's going to be the next great player that we have acquired through the draft because we stink. And it just doesn't work out that way.
1: You did, after Verlander, you did not have another all-star in that draft until, what, 11 picks later? I should say 10 picks later, technically, Jared Weaver. I mean, you have to actually go down to the bottom of that draft to really start saying, oh, these are some great players that were picked, like Houston Street. And
0: you can think of Jared Weaver as an all-star, and I think that's fair. He did make it three times. I think of Jared Weaver as one of the many, many people in baseball that hated Kyle Seager.
1: Well.
0: Because he intentionally threw at him, which was awesome.
1: Did you know
0: anybody? You know how much I hate when people throw at guys, right?
1: Yeah, you
0: love it. We talk about it all the time. Now, he did it not because his team had been thrown at and not because that guy owned him. He did it because he was mad at his antics and his nonsense. The Juan Soto stuff that he was doing to Zach Greinke in the 2019 World Series. He was just like, stop asking for timeout. Stop going through your ridiculous routine. You would be automatically out in the current era of baseball because the pitch clock would run out every single time. So after he called timeout over and over and over again, he just threw the baseball at him.
1: Yeah, it was great. In fact, I don't know anybody who didn't hate Kyle Seager other than Corey Seager. That's it. That's the list because of that very thing. But yeah, Hunter Pence was in that draft, taken by the Astros, 64th overall. Dustin Pedroia, Kurt Suzuki, who I think is still playing.
0: He's managing.
1: Oh, that's right. He just stopped playing last year, right?
0: He was also someone who visited the post-game podium, did he not, in Houston in 2019?
1: Didn't happen. Some stupid Walgreens logo was on the screen there, and I walked out of the stadium. I was very bitter. So, yeah, A-Rod's an idiot. That was the moral of this segment.
0: It was pretty easy to come up with that, and obviously we did not need to hit the comments. Because that's the feeling that everybody had before yesterday and continues today.
1: Speaking of Verlander, let's get this debate out of the way. We'll explain when we come back.
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5: There's an accident tying things up. 69, the Southwest Freeway, southbound at Chimney Rock. Traffic is slow, backed up to Buffalo Speedway. I-45, the Gulf Freeway, southbound at Broadway. That wreck is cleared. Traffic is slow, backed up to Griggs. And an accident's cleared up by I-45, the North Freeway, northbound at West Matt Houston. I'm Joe Barnett in the 24-hour traffic center.
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10: Team rolling along here on a Tuesday edition of the program. Wex AC back together again. Josh Jordan producing as per usual. By the way, when's Josh taking some vacation time?
11: He's been taking some vacation time over the last couple of weeks, saying, well, I'll still show up for your show, but I'm going to vacation on the morning show here and there and take some time away from you guys.
12: Busy, very busy.
10: You're
12: very
10: dabbling. Yeah. Okay, this is something that as soon as we saw the Verlander is retiring news, it's something that Astros fans actually have talked about probably more than I thought they would at the time. But given his resume and given what happened here, I think it's a really good debate, but I don't think it's much of a debate. Let me just get this out of the way. I'm not going to do the 1-2-3 thing that the show before us does. But Justin Verlander is going into the Hall of Fame with an Astros cap on, right?
11: I do not believe that will be the case.
10: See, that's stupid on his part.
11: Well, it's not his choice. The Hall of Fame makes that choice, so we avoid the putting it on the player choice.
10: Has it always been that way?
11: I believe there's, and I'm not even sure if it's completely 100% that way. I think input is gathered from him and maybe others, but ultimately I think the decision is still theirs, and I don't know that that's changed much over the years.
10: So if it was only Justin Verlander's choice, do you still think it would be a Tigers?
11: It's hard to say what people think, and going inside his mind, why is he even a Tiger today? Because of how much he values his time in their organization. He was their draft pick. He made his debut with them. He went to the World Series twice with them. He built what basically is the best pitcher in baseball resume with them. If he'd never pitched for the Astros, currently, there's only one pitcher in baseball right now that has more wins than he had with the Tigers. That's
10: Scherzer?
11: It. Just Scherzer. Mm-hmm. Nobody else. If you took away all of his Astros wins, he'd be number two on the active list. And he won a bunch of games here in Houston because he was so awesome. He won 73 games here. He's won 83 games out of a Tigers uniform. He won four with San Francisco last year, and he won six with the Mets.
10: I did love when people were asking him to recount his favorite times as a Met.
11: Yes, I'm sure somebody that likes to steal MT's shtick that lives in New York probably trotted that one out. What was your favorite Justin Verlander as a Met moment? Something like that.
10: Copyright infringement.
11: No doubt. The extreme success he had here and it being in such a short period of time and him clearly being better here than he was there. The down years here in Houston were never, basically until his last year here.
10: Mm-hmm.
11: He was arguably the best pitcher in baseball from the moment he put on their uniform until the moment he left in 2022. And you probably had an argument this year or that year in when he was with Detroit because he had down years in Detroit. He went 5-8. He went and had a 4.54 ERA. He led the league in losses with a 4.84 ERA. Things that never happened here in Houston because he was better. Mm-hmm. He was more successful over that time period. Now, he was the best pitcher in baseball probably three times, maybe four times with the Tigers over a twice as long period, basically 13 years there. But he was healthy all of that time versus the, I don't know how to categorize his time here. He was here for 8 years, part of this year, part of that year, missed all of 2021, essentially missed all of 2020. So equating those is a bit difficult. But he had a Hall of Fame career before he arrived here, mm-hmm. in my opinion.
10: But that's the thing. If you talk about, well, why is he back in a Tigers uniform? Because of the sentimental aspect and this, you know, the full circle thing. Well, if it was so great, why did he ever leave?
11: Look how tough it was for him and Kate to decide that. He's told the story many times.
10: 27 seconds to spare or something like that.
11: Like, he did not want to leave.
10: Kate did it.
11: He wasn't being shopped. It kind of came together. They were obviously in a place where he wasn't, they weren't expected to compete that year, and they weren't expected to compete in the years to come. And is this an opportunity for me to go somewhere else and do something that I haven't yet done? And that's when we come, I mean, most of what I said is for the position I took last week when it came out, and I'll share again today, I would have him go in as a Tiger. Your position is the opposite. And that's when he threw another no-hitter and won the Cy Young Award again and again, and when he won the World Series for the first time and the second time.
10: Yeah, I've got a very good argument, but I get where your argument and others in Detroit come from. I think if you were to just sample people on the street, 6 or 7 out of every 10 would say Tigers because, you know.
11: Do they also go to stadiums and boo Yordan Alvarez?
10: Probably. And Kyle Tucker.
11: Yeah.
10: And Alex Bregman.
11: Well, Alex Bregman is much more of a part of it, I would think. Like, they boo players.
10: They don't boo Garrett Cole.
11: they don't like the Astros.
10: Yeah.
11: They
10: don't boo Justin.
11: As much as he did not step to the plate and try to see if he could hear the bang when he was swinging the bat, he was a part of it.
10: Like you would think a guy like Justin Verlander, who that would directly affect the position he plays, would have been a little bit more demonstrative, but he didn't say anything.
11: It benefited him in that he would be the pitcher of record in games they might have won because they did a little bit more offensively.
10: Yeah.
11: It didn't really benefit him in having a 1.75 ERA. It didn't really benefit him as leading the league in whip three times with the Astros.
10: Also, you lost two home games, Dodgers, in the World Series. Just wanted to remind you that again one more time. You don't care. You're back-to-back defending World Series champions. All right, speaking of Astros pitchers, this is the other direction. Mike Burrows, that whole situation, is that the first of several moves for the Astros? We'll get to that, plus the state of the team heading into the All-Star break when we come back for hour number two.
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13: Your News Radio 740 forecast: showers and storms today with a high of 78, overcast tonight, low of 76.
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10: Hour number two underway here on a Tuesday edition of the A-Team. It's Sports Talk 790. Wex over there, AC right here. Josh Jordan is our producer. We're taking you up until 6 o'clock. Matter of fact, we're doing that all week as no scheduled Astros games until Friday when the All-Star festivities will be over. Yeah, the Derby last night as the All-Star week continues. Traditionally, Wex, the slowest week on the sports calendar. But I think it was while I was gone, the Texans officially released their schedule on training camp. They report the 28th. They start work the 29th, if you will. And then we're off and running. I mean, we're on the countdown for that. It's July 15th tomorrow. So this is when you really start to... And by the way, we're going to hear from CJ Stroud later in the show. I don't know if Houston's going to like it too much, what he had to say.
11: 2 years ago.
10: 2 years ago, what do you mean? Oh, when he said that?
11: Mm-hmm.
10: Well, why is it just now coming to light, I guess? When stuff like
11: because
10: that happens.
11: Because social media.
10: It's just like...
11: It was posted, I'm sure, 2 years ago, too.
10: but he was a darling 2 years ago.
11: It happened in the offseason of 2023 between his rookie season and his second season when he was pretty much everywhere and had his old hairstyle.
10: So not resurfacing by accident then.
11: Who knows? Same thing of how come this person just liked my post from March 27th, 2019? Happens all the time. I don't get it.
10: That didn't happen to me, but I guess I would like it if it did. But anyway, the Astros, for example, I wouldn't say they limped into the All-Star break. I mean, injuries happen to every team, so I don't even mean that from the standpoint of an injury situation, although they're not completely healthy. But, for example, this Mike Burrows thing. When you see the tweet that came out from the team, we have nullified the optional assignment for right-handed pitcher Mike Burrows and have placed him on the Major League 15-day injured list with right elbow neuritis, which is not discomfort, by the way.
11: Basically, it's a pressure in the funny bone area.
10: It's an inflammation.
11: Mm-hmm.
10: That's what itis means. His IL placement is effective July 7th following yesterday's game. We optioned right-hander Alan Bersanta to AAA Sugarland. I don't know what to do with Mike Burrows this year. It's not good.
11: You don't need to anymore. My best guess is he, and I said it when he was actually sent down the first time, I don't know why he'd ever pitch for the Astros in 2026. What situation are you going to be in? And this is before the injury, and this is the second time they've taken a pitcher out of the rotation and sent him down because he has options and then reversed course and nullified it with, we're going to put him on the IL instead. They did that with Kaiwei Tung, who actually yesterday, I don't know if everybody was paying close enough attention. I mentioned that Bennett Sousa was part of that release because they transferred his rehab to the FCL. Well, minor league baseball takes off the same days that major league baseball does. There's no games this week until Friday other than stuff that you could take care of in the FCL. Well, the Astros had an FCL game yesterday. So you know how many rehabbing Astros participated in that game yesterday? Not all major leaguers, but names of note. Bennett Sousa got his one inning in. The game was started by Tung, who is like Burrows on the IL rather than option down. He got two innings in to get the game started. And then two other hopefuls in the Astros farm system. Ethan Frye was a draft pick last year, but he's dealt with a few injuries. He was their center fielder yesterday. And the number one catching prospect in the organization, still for some reason, Walker Yannick, who has dealt with significant injuries, not to mention the fact he cannot hit at all in 2026, hitting about 150 or less. He was in the game yesterday. But in the case of Mike Burrows, again, even pre this designation of the injury, how many more pitchers are going to be unavailable? Because they have a full staff of pitchers, minus one, because they haven't replaced Santa yet. At the major league level. And then they have Hayden Wisniewski, who's probably a starter two away. Ronel Blanco, who we discussed yesterday. I believe he'll be in the rotation when they break from the All-Star break. They have Lance McCullers Jr. They have Bennett Sousa. How many of these players, plus the currently healthy pitchers, need to do something health-wise or pitching-wise badly to say, we need to get Mike Burrows back up here?
10: No, I mean, it's the exact worst possible time for him to be pitching his worst possible baseball. And that's saying something.
11: It's the whole reason why if you want to pluck out a bunch of different individual reasons, they're there. This is one of them. He started 18 games so far this year. Of course, that's the most on the team. They won seven of those games. How many games under 500 are the Astros? Four games. Literally, if you wanted to paint that picture, they're 40-40 when he doesn't start. They're an average baseball team who would be one game out of first place if those games were wiped off the board. You'd probably be in a little better situation because other things would also be factors in that. But yeah, it was not what you expected. And then some. Two of the three worst starters in Major League Baseball are on your staff. Both were added in the offseason. They're not kind of bad. They're not subpar. And miraculously, you've won 8 of the 13 starts from Tatsuya Imai. But they're two of the worst pitchers in baseball.
10: We have to say this.
11: I figured that's what the sounder would be for.
10: So Janice McNair has passed away. The, I mean, she's the co-founder and senior chair. I would say not principal owner, but she was the senior most owner, obviously. And she has been in that. She's been a part of this organization since the very, very, very beginning, obviously. 89 years old. Survived by four children, 16 grandchildren, and 13 great-grandchildren. But the Texans just putting out that release like 5 minutes ago.
11: 89 years old, and she had been at several off-season practices just in the last...
10: Recently.
11: Yeah, these last, this current off-season. Last couple of practices they had during OTAs and minicamp, saw her out there, and it's very difficult to determine from that standpoint any health situation beyond what we already know at age 89 and, you know, been in a wheelchair for quite some time. The team had an opportunity to celebrate her and induct her along with now Bob again in the ring of honor for this football team, and deservedly so. She's part of this organization as much as the family could be, and spent time as the principal owner. I just mentioned this vacation I took was part of it at the Pro Football Hall of Fame. And one of the only picture that I noticed there that they had of an owner's meeting picture, just happened to be the year that they chose to use on one of their displays and one of their exhibits, she was in it. That was the Texans owner that season between the time of Bob's passing and, you know, Cal McNair taking more full control of the team. Very unfortunate. Obviously, she and Bob and the McNair family are the whole reason football is here in Houston. Who knows when and if another opportunity would have even come along. And with the sale of the Seahawks this week, it's kind of brought everybody's attention to football franchise purchase prices. Mm. The Texans' purchase price of $700 million was a big, big jump up from previous franchises. Obviously, they purchased it from the league as an expansion franchise. And then other franchises that were sold from owner to owner in the years that followed were back under that total again for several years. The jumps we've seen in the last few years are astronomical. But there was a long period of time where, you know, if you could still buy a team for $700 million, it was kind of a really good deal.
10: Like the M instead of the B in front of the price?
11: The Texans in 99 at $700 million, and then years and years later, 10, 12 years later, the purchase price had not risen above that total by a significant amount. But clearly, and, you know, I remember, unfortunately, being there inside the stadium when they held their celebration for Bob. And I would imagine something very similar will be held in her honor as well. So thoughts with the McNair family and everybody inside the Texans family. Keep this in mind when you hear from most of the people that have spent a short time there or a long time there. However, you know, whatever their role is, whether it's administrative, football side, promotional side, marketing, any which way you want to, you know, look at some of the employees they've had over the years. And then clearly on the football side with coaching staff, players, D'Amico quite specifically, you know, one of the very first things that was shown to us as he was named head coach was his visit to the McNair's house and talking with Janice. And some organizations are owned by a family, but I don't know that they would be considered a family organization. This one would be.
10: Yeah, no, that's why. I'm not saying it's a bigger deal, because anytime an active NFL owner passes away, it's big news. But from that particular standpoint that you just mentioned, I think it is, especially here in Houston, where you had two of those owners type situations back to back. And even though you can point to flaws in how the Texans organization has been run over the years, it is a polar opposite how Houstonians in general, I would say, and I think I'm speaking for most people here in Houston, feel about that family ownership versus the prior family ownership, especially because that guy was so disenfranchised that he took his franchise and left.
11: There's a lot that they've done. Not everything's perfect. There's definitely some downtimes, whether it's football-wise, and we talked about it quite a bit yesterday when you were out, that each of the three teams here had had a recent three-year period of being absolutely awful product, and all in an attempt to be a much better product, and it's worked for all three teams, and maybe more so for them here recently with where they sit as a franchise. So some downtimes there, some obvious personnel downtimes, players that have been in and out, just in general. That's the nature of the business. But for the overall period of time that they've been involved with Houston professional football, NFL football, I think there's a lot for the family to be proud of and a lot for the city of Houston and the fans of the team, but certainly the community to be proud of. And that would obviously also include the enormous amount of money and efforts the McNair Foundation and the Houston Texans Foundation has contributed to trying to make this city better over now almost 30 years.
10: For sure. All right. We will continue to react to that. That's very, very breaking news. And also continue to talk about your Astros heading into the All-Star break. Oh, and that whole Bam Adebayo, Tyler Hero drama that happened, that's something that Wex and I have not been able to discuss on the show yet. Might get into that as well as the 3 o'clock hour continues.
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4: Good afternoon. We've got a couple of slowdowns. 288 northbound at Almeda Genoa. There is a stall that's blocking the left lane, causing a couple-minute delay. And on I-10 East Freeway, outbound before Waco, got an accident blocking the right shoulder. It's also affecting the entrance ramp. I'm Katie London in the 24-hour Traffic Center.
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10: Team rolling along here, Tuesday afternoon edition of the program. Hope you're staying dry out there, since apparently the entire city is underwater, or at least under rain right now. Should clear up the rest of the week, I'm hoping. It's just amazing weather in Mexico. You should really go there, Wex. You should go.
11: All right, I'll start the planning
10: next summer.
11: Next summer, got it.
10: In the meantime, in case you missed it last segment, breaking news: Janice McNair passing away at the age of 89. Texans making that release public about, I don't know, 15 minutes or so ago. As they prepare for, ironically, we say this a lot, but I think this is definitely applies, and it's one of the main reasons why I'm counting down the days of training camp. I mean, it's like the most important season in the history of the franchise. Is that too much to say? When you consider what's on the line with CJ and not an extension and everything else with a Super Bowl caliber defense?
11: Not too much to say.
10: All right. Because later in the show, oh man, am I going to get up in arms again. You already know why, I'm guessing. You know, people this time of year put out lists, and that's what they do, and it makes me angry, and we'll definitely get into it. But that's a little bit later on. One thing that happened while I was gone that I could not wait to talk to you about, which, kind of like I thought would be the case, we're getting much more details about just in time for my first show back, is this whole Bam Adebayo punching Tyler Hero situation. I mean, you can't tell me that he's not loathed around the league. First, it was Amen Thompson. He's had several dust-ups before with different players, but his own ex-teammate just walking onto a floor and punching him in the face.
11: What are the details beyond what I think we already knew? And what you just said is the only thing I know.
10: Well, he wants to move on. That's a detail you didn't know about until just now.
11: No way. Who's he?
10: Tyler.
11: Oh, Tyler wants
10: Not
11: to move
10: Bam.
11: On.
10: Not Bam. Bam's fine with it. He's like, let's go. No, he is focused on the next chapter in Milwaukee. Nobody focuses on the next chapter in Milwaukee unless they have to, which he does because he got traded
11: back
10: there.
11: Back home.
10: He said, he told ESPN's Ramona Shelburne, honestly, I'm just trying to move past all of it. I'm focused on Milwaukee and building something special. They obviously just traded the greatest player in their history, so we want to come in and help continue what they've been doing. Now, the end of that quote being funny because he was referring to himself, whether you believe it or not, may or may not have been a fake account with DMs, because that's how NBA players roll apparently these days. He was referring to himself as the best player on the Heat at some points during last season. and then talking about the trade that happened away from Miami, like that he could post a picture of himself and Heat fans would go wild on social media.
11: There are times during his career there, and all of his career there was spent with Bam Adebayo. He was the teammates with him from the moment he became a member of the Heat. Unless some other star like Butler was there at the time, you probably could have made an argument that Tyler Herro was the best player. If you were Tyler, if you really know basketball and the value of what Bam even a couple of years ago was bringing to the team, because clearly that had shifted and Tyler only had a partial season this year. Don't believe he scored 84 points in any games this year. Bam scored 83. But you're supposed to be confident. You're supposed to talk yourself up. You're supposed to be happy with your abilities, and he is.
10: And I should, you know, put the disclaimer out there, full disclosure, whatever you want to call it. His hometown is Milwaukee.
11: That's what I said, coming back home.
10: So he's not just saying that if he had to play anywhere other than Miami, it would be Milwaukee. Quote, I'm ready to come home and not prove everyone wrong, but just be able to represent the city and the state, because I wanted to do that coming out of school as well. Who are the most notable residents of Milwaukee in the history of celebrity sports and pop culture? Tyler Herro, Jeffrey Dahmer. That's about it. That's all I can think of.
11: Okay, we'll leave it there. I figured that was not a real question.
10: I'm such a jerk. It's insane sometimes.
11: He does things, he talks a lot of mess, and he gets under people's skin while being pretty good at basketball.
10: So did Jeffrey.
11: Offensively. And that's why people have had it with him. I asked the question when this news broke during our show that there was an altercation between these two on a practice court in Las Vegas in a hotel ballroom practice court. And I said, if you knew nothing about what was going on in the NBA today, and I said, hey, guess who just got punched? It's an NBA player. Raise your hand if you think you would have said Tyler Herro first.
10: It's either him or Jose Alvarado or Draymond Green. Those are the three, right?
11: I mean,
10: can you think of
11: Draymond
10: anybody else
11: maybe
10: that's
11: as likely to punch somebody else as to be on the receiving end?
10: Right, but I'm saying you're punching him back because of his antics.
11: Well, I'm just saying in general, like Draymond Green off the court and talking, like Draymond screams at the officials. He doesn't really, I don't think he trash talks opponents all that much. Heck, he's too busy yelling at his teammates and the officials.
10: Or punching them.
11: Right. That's a little bit different. So Tyler Herro he's a verbal agitator.
10: Right. And, I was today years old when I realized that he had an AAU team.
11: A lot of players do.
10: But you just don't hear about it, I guess.
11: Right.
10: And the fact that
11: I just saw a video of John Morant's AAU team.
10: How are they doing?
11: I'm not sure what their output is. I'm sure they're doing fine. He probably has some really good players.
10: Do you think he's more of a leader to them on or off the floor with what he brings to the table?
11: He has also, if you go look at any recent Ja Morant quotes, they're going to be the same as Tyler's. I'm ready to move forward. I'm looking ahead to my time here in Portland.
10: There's a lot of people moving forward this offseason with all the movement.
11: Well, once you've done what you've done, and Tyler, whatever those things are, and Ja, whatever his things are, it's part of who you have become in the public eye. So you can tell people to forget about it, and you can tell people you want to move on from it, but it's a part of what has gotten you to this point in your life and career. So expecting people to forget about it is probably not going to happen. But Ja doesn't want to hear any more about what he did and what he has done, but he's going to.
10: Real quickly, the synopsis is my favorite part. It started when Adebayo approached Herro shortly after 9 a.m. Pacific on Friday. I believe that's 11 o'clock our time.
11: Mm-hmm.
10: This time of year?
11: Yes, that's correct.
10: So Adebayo and the Heat had come to train on the same court that Tyler Herro had worked out on earlier in the morning and stayed for a practice with his AAU team. According to sources with knowledge of the encounter, Adebayo confronted Herro about comments the guard had made critiquing the center on social media after their 7-year run as teammates in Miami ended when he was traded for Giannis. Herro responded verbally in a way that Adebayo took exception to, and the encounter became physical. Sources with knowledge of the encounter told ESPN that Adebayo struck Herro near his chin, although descriptions of the nature of the physical contact is in some dispute. In the final paragraph, which is my favorite, Herro did not get knocked to the ground, according to sources with knowledge of the interaction, who added that he was restrained by others in the gym from responding physically. Right. That's what all NBA players do. They wait until about 100 people are between him and the person he's in this altercation with, and then they try to respond.
11: I mean, this is a non-NBA fight.
10: Right.
11: Well, an NBA fight happens in the game, and what you just described is what happens in the game. This is not like that, in my opinion. I don't know what played out. I don't think we're ever going to see video of it, and we'll get different people's descriptions, I'm sure, in the days that come, but I wouldn't put it that way. To me, what was all ironic about this is because it all transpired. I mentioned it broke during the show. It broke while the Bucks and Heat were playing each other.
10: Right.
11: In Summer League, obviously not involving those two players or really anybody that matters to those two players. But what do you do when you're broadcasting a Summer League game? You do
10: find
11: in-game interviews.
10: To talk about.
11: Well, you do in-game interviews. Yeah. Tyler Hero did an in-game interview.
10: after
11: it had happened, but before it was known that it happened.
10: And there's people dissecting the screen caps of him. Because this says he gets hit in the chin, but it totally looked like he got hit near the eye.
11: I looked at him. I didn't really notice anything.
10: My favorite part, though, is that, well, of all the favorite parts, that this is all about Adebayo taking issue with comments from a social media account allegedly associated with him that questioned whether or not Adebayo was justified in his $60 million salary and suggesting that if Tyler had been healthy, he's the Heat player who needed more help from his supporting cast. But the funny part about this is that neither one of these guys are paid what they probably should be. I think they're both grossly overpaid, but that's just me.
11: That's the nature of the league, as we know. And in Heroes, as some of those comments were essentially, why are teams focusing on, you know, I'm the guy they need to shut down, and why are we doing this with this player? Whether they were his comments, obviously that remains to the two of them, if they or him, basically, if he wants to acknowledge, yes, they were screen caps from conversations he had with we don't even know who that were then posted on his story. So it's very easy to believe somebody associated with him was upset with him. And the immediate response from him when they encountered one another resulted in Bam saying, all right, I might as well. They haven't punched him in the face, slapped him in the face, hit him in the face, hit him in the chin, didn't knock him down. Calling it a fight is probably all seems like a bit of a not quite right term.
10: Well, and Amen Thompson didn't knock him down either. He threw him down.
11: Yeah, he picked him up and threw him to the court.
10: That was such a great, probably one of my favorite.
11: But you got to remember, as much as it stinks, Tyler has scoreboard.
10: Because he won the game?
11: He's part of the reason they won the game late.
10: Yeah, and then what happened
11: until Amen Thompson got mad at him, so he threw it to the court.
10: Thompson not only basically shut him down, he scored one of his highest scoring games of the season. So it's a push.
11: Okay.
10: It's a push and a throw.
11: Fight's not a push.
10: No.
11: The fight was one-sided, but the spirit of the basketball, unfortunately, Tyler and his post-game interview sunglasses was the victor.
10: Climbing the notches of most punchable faces in the league, Tyler Hero.
11: We'll see the Bucks and Heat on national TV this year, I have no doubt. We would have anyway.
10: Absolutely. This means Christmas. These two playing on Christmas, guaranteed.
11: What better way to get into the Christmas spirit than the return of Tyler Hero and Bam Adebayo on the court together is how it will be billed.
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13: Your News Radio 740 forecast: showers and storms today with a high of 78. Overcast tonight, low of 76.
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10: It's the A-Team. It is Sports Talk 790 Tuesday afternoon. Rolling along here, Wex and AC with you alongside Josh Jordan. I was reading about this story earlier today, and it made me think, boy, we are in for just a delightful summer of this kind of stuff a year from now, where we are just talking about not stats, not home runs, not Yordan Alvarez chasing a second consecutive MVP award, but rather MLB Player Association meetings and negotiations with the owners and how we're not getting anywhere and how they're, I believe the number right now is $441 million is the gap between these two parties when it comes to a new CBA. I can't wait for that stuff all summer next year.
11: The discrepancy between the top and the bottom spenders.
10: Maybe that's what I believe. Read. Just awful, awful, boring, monotonous, this is going to be the worst summer of our lives stuff.
11: Well, it's interesting that he did mention that. The gap is $441 million on payroll disparity. It defies human experience to ask a fan to think that the bottom end of that gap has the same opportunity to win as the top end. Here at the All-Star Break, that's a pretty easy response when that gets posted or written about. 2026 All-Star break, Major League Baseball division leaders, and their payroll rank.
10: Uh-oh.
11: The number one payroll in baseball does have the best record in baseball. It's the Dodgers. There are two teams that spend the 10th, or that are in the top 10 that are division leaders, the Dodgers and the Braves. Braves are eighth. There are three teams in the top 20 that are division leaders. Now you can add the Rangers to it. They're the 15th biggest spenders. And then three of the division leaders, and there's only six of them, are among the 10 spenders at the bottom of the list. 21st is the Brewers. You really have to go far down the payroll list to find these two division leaders. The White Sox, 27th in payroll, and the Rays are 28th in payroll. The Rays have the best record in the American League, and the White Sox are leading their division. You just said this today.
10: Mm-hmm.
11: Hard. It defies human experience. Well, we're watching it happen. We're literally watching exactly what you say is hard to happen. It is happening, and it's not the first time.
10: It probably won't be the last, if we're being honest.
11: It shouldn't happen. It defies logic, maybe, but what the player side will always be when the team with the 28th highest payroll, which means the third lowest, and the team with the 27th highest, fourth lowest payroll, is competitive and has a chance to win the World Series, then why aren't you just better at what you do, owners, general managers, personnel staffs, rather than saying, well, we got to put a cap in there. We got to make it even. If the teams that aren't spending any money can win, which they clearly can, then you guys just need to be better at your jobs.
10: Yeah, and this story wasn't even about that so much as I think it's hilarious that we're talking about this dispute that's inevitably going to cost us all of, if not most of, next season. I'm firmly prepared.
11: I've shelved through May. I'm not ready to say the whole season yet. I'm giving you no spring training on time, no games in March, no games in April, no games in May. I'm holding out a little bit of hope that 120 games can be played starting in June, maybe?
10: So you're more optimistic than the COVID situation.
11: Oh, for sure. But
10: okay.
11: Like you said, there's so many different arms of what they're fighting about. Just keep adding on.
10: Well, the next thing they'll fight about after that, like imagine they get it all squared away and we get some semblance of a 2027 season.
11: Yeah, you're ready to sign? Absolutely. And you're ready to sign? For sure. Perfect. Now there's just one more thing.
10: Major League Baseball has gathered support from owners to allow big leaguers to participate in the Olympics for the first time.
11: Nice. LA 2028?
10: If only it were so easy. Yeah, 2028. So the summer after they screw up this upcoming season after this one. But, of course, as per usual, there's disagreements with the Players Association over hotel rooms, tickets, and a mandatory participation agreement. And that's going to complicate things. By the way, the 2028 Olympic Games of the summer variety to be played right here in America in Los Angeles.
11: Yeah, I'm sure this is being accurately reported, and I'm sure the PA is very steadfast in what they want on their end. These are the types of things that get worked out, and they certainly
10: much easier.
11: Really, I mean, I'm sure it absolutely should be a part of the CBA, but it doesn't. I don't think it's really truly keeps them from having a Major League Baseball season.
10: The timing
11: of it is bad. If you didn't like the World Baseball Classic exhibition games being played right before the season started, you're really not going to like the Olympic exhibition games being played while you're no longer able to continue your season because you're going to have to take a hiatus.
10: Yeah. And
11: like the NHL did.
10: They don't. Basically, the proposal is, and this is what MLB is pushing for, shutting down the sport for 11 days. I know, right? It's basically an all-star game on the West Coast that would precede the 16 tournament scheduled to be played at Dodger Stadium. Given what we're talking about here, that's not unreasonable, right?
11: Not for the how many players in Major League Baseball and Minor League Baseball up at the upper levels will be playing versus how many will not.
10: Mm-hmm.
11: How many will get 11 days of rest in season? Keep doing what you're doing. If you're a pitcher, you're going to throw on the side. You're not going to want to get too far away if you're a major leaguer. But, I mean, this is 4 days off. Monday, Tuesday, Wednesday, Thursday, almost every Major League Baseball is off those 4 days. Got to be back with your team on Thursday. If you're on a road trip, you'll fly out. If you're at home like the Astros are, maybe you get an optional workout and then you play the next day. And then the two teams that play on Thursday, you chop 1 day off of that. That's enough time in season for players to take care of whatever it is they want to. Go to the beach like the Haters did. Go to Jersey like the Lo Perfidos did. And now you can call them that since Joey proposed to Faith over the All-Star break. She said yes.
0: With my blessing in New Jersey.
11: They were in Jersey for this, but congrats to Joey and Faith. But 11 days off in season, it won't be any issue. I wouldn't imagine for the fans. You're going to have baseball, just will be under that different format. And your players will be getting healthy and getting rested. Maybe it rejuvenates them for the second part of the season. I would hope. Who knows what it could do if it's the other way, but to me, that's the kind of thing they have thought about things like this before, and we just watched a bunch of insurance issues and other things prevent Correa and Altuve, and this player can and this player can't. That part of it is the actual hard part. Like, we're just talking about Yordan Alvarez. Please don't participate in one night of hitting home runs as far and as hard as you can versus

0: on the line from all of these players representing their
1: honestly,
0: country?
1: Honestly, I think that the country, the World Baseball Classic, because baseball in the Olympics
0: has not been a thing.
1: Nobody grew up saying, not many people. I wouldn't say nobody because it's been around before. Then they took it away and now they're bringing it back. But I do think the World Baseball Classic is something of greater significance, and we saw it. I don't know that we're going to see these emotions that we saw during the WBC.
0: That's crazy
1: to me. I don't think we are.
0: You're talking about the Olympics, though. That supersedes any sort of world games of any kind.
1: Yes and no.
0: Including the World Cup.
1: But in baseball, it doesn't.
0: But it would be the first
1: time. Because in all the other sports where they're bringing all this Olympic emotion, there's nowhere else to go. The Olympics are the pinnacle.
0: But I would argue that last sentence is the argument in and of itself. The Olympics are the pinnacle.
1: But not for baseball.
0: But now it is.
1: Yes, now it is.
0: That's interesting. That's an interesting argument. Like, I wonder if you were just to poll. Let's just do an anonymous poll.
1: These other Olympic sports, when you're 5, that's the pinnacle. Yeah. When you're 12, that's the pinnacle. When you're competing individually in gymnastics or whatever else it is, track and field, this is your goal if you're an elite athlete. A player that's 25 right now in Major League Baseball, at any point during those 24 years leading up to that, was he dreaming of winning an Olympic gold medal in baseball?
0: But now he can't.
1: Well, now he can't at age 25. Yeah. A 5-year-old now could start dreaming about that.
0: But that's just, it's still, to me, it's so crazy to think that the World Baseball Classic would be a higher standard of success on a world stage than an Olympic gold medal.
1: And that's just my opinion. You have the opposite. Many of our listeners might be on either side of that.
0: Well, it's just something else for the Players Association and Major League Baseball to argue about in a list of many.
1: Long, long list, and I am hopeful that's not anywhere near the top. I wish it was, because I think it could get that one solved before many of the others with much more money and factors on the line than that. Go ahead, baseball. You're on the All-Star break. 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
5: On the Hardy Toll Road northbound before Aldine Mill Route, got a stalled vehicle that's blocking the left lane, adding a couple minutes to that drive. They cleared an accident we had on the North Beltway eastbound at Gessner, so that's been recovering from Fallbrook. I'm Katie London in the 24-hour traffic center.
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11: Explain that to our listeners who are not from that generation or era of television.
12: It's that, hey, don't talk to me like I'm Matt Thomas.
11: Well, I wasn't going to make any Matt reference because I know that show wasn't from the 70s, which he would refer to as his wheelhouse.
12: Bingo. It was from the 90s, which is my wheelhouse.
11: But that's a long time ago.
12: It is. It's getting longer. Gosh.
11: So what does that mean?
12: Well, Sipowitz is the character in question that you heard during the liner heading back into the show. And
11: yeah, he was kind of more of a secondary focus of a more ensemble-like show. But he's a fictional character.
12: Well, yeah, he was that in the first season, but then he became the focus. He was a little rough around the edges when it came to questioning suspects and whatnot on NYPD Blue. He was not afraid to...
11: Yeah, he was just a lowly detective when the series began. Became sergeant as the seasons continued.
12: Well, that was the last, the last scene of the show.
11: Hard work and perseverance.
12: Detective first
11: so
12: grade.
11: That's what you mean. Everybody needs a Sipowitz. Someone who works hard and does their best. And even during some dark down times, especially when everybody saw your backside, you still came out on top.
12: Well, some people need to have the shades pulled and a little, you got to tune up a suspect is what they called it. Tune them up.
11: Yeah. So you saying he was dirty?
12: Nah, I wouldn't say dirty.
11: Okay. Intentional?
12: Just rough around the edges.
11: Okay.
12: So
11: why does everybody need a Sipowitz?
12: Well, because you got to have people kept in line.
11: heavy, if you will. Some,
12: sure.
11: Some security, some support, some backup.
12: A Bam Adebayo, if you will. Maybe a Draymond Green.
11: Except they're picking fights with people you don't need protection from.
12: How awesome was it to see Draymond make it about him, as usual?
11: Well, I never got into that earlier in the week when he said what he said, Draymond, because he turned it into, oh, heat culture. This is what we're doing here? The heat culture we hear everything about? I guess it's not what it once was. I mean, you know, remember he brought up his own fight, internal fight, and they were teammates at the time. We saw the video of him punching Jordan Poole during a practice. Amazing that we got that video. But it happened, and he was suspended for it. Whatever happened, happened. But he thought at the time, hearing from Heat legend Udonis Haslem, basically ripping Draymond for that act at the time, this was Draymond's opportunity to get back at Udonis verbally and saying, well, this is the culture. You were there. You taught Hero. You taught Bam. These are guys you brought up in the league with the vaunted Heat culture. And this is what is happening now. These are your guys, your disciples, so to speak. And he didn't use that word, but that's what he was getting to. And obviously in his platform, that was his verbalizing all those things because he's got his own podcast. He sits in front of his microphone and has things to say. Udonis was not afraid to respond, and he did. He basically said what most of us think.
12: It was awesome. It's so long, but he just ripped Draymond to shreds, as he should have. I mean, has Draymond responded at this point? I know this is more than 24 hours old, his response, Udonis.
11: Yeah, I have had that. It was the evening of Sunday night when Udonis posted on the X platform, five paragraphs worth of nonsense.
12: Verbal to, nuclear napalm.
11: Like, I shouldn't call it nonsense. It's just I keep being given more reasons to repeat myself. I don't think Draymond is all bad. I don't think Draymond has only said things that are ridiculous or impossible to agree with. There are times where he has said and or done things that are worthwhile and reputable. But overall, especially with his actions on the court, which turned into him talking so much about things off the court, the respect level for him is something I still do not understand. How can so many players, I guess they're pretending and they're trying to steer clear of what obviously would turn into something that they don't want to be a part of, and they're just pretending they hold him in high regard. Respecting his game, totally different. He's a useful player. He's basically a Hall of Fame caliber discussion player because of what he meant to big time winning teams. The only thing worthwhile in Draymond's career that remains is as we continue on the unofficial LeBron watch, if he can successfully recruit him to be one of the old heads in Golden State.
12: Well, we'll get to that as we start the 4 o'clock hour, but not until we get to some off-season grades, specifically those surrounding your Houston Rockets, two of which, three technically, moves were made while I was out of the country. We have to talk about those next.
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14: Your News Radio 740 forecast: showers and storms today with a high of 78. Overcast tonight, low of 76.
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14: Hour number three underway here on a Tuesday edition of the A-Team. It's Sports Talk 790. Wex and AC together again. The MLB All-Star festivities continuing as the game will be underway before you know it. And then we'll be able to count down the hours until the Astros can resume the proverbial second half of their schedule. Baltimore Orioles on deck Friday, as the Astros currently sit three games out of first behind the stupid Rangers and the stupid Mariners. That's their team names here on the show. We were talking a little bit about the NBA offseason, and it's so funny because there's always movement. I can't remember the last time this many big names moved and continue to, when will they eventually move? Like LeBron James, for example, we'll get to him. But one stayed put and two came to the Rockets. Who do you want to tackle first? The fact that the Rockets saw Marcus Smart go gangbusters shooting the basketball for basically two games against them in the playoffs and said, we got to have some of that. I know that's not the only reason they signed him. Bogdan Bogdanovic, which I think happened right before I left. Like, we had one show together where that was already a thing.
15: Yeah, at the beginning of the month, before some of this was able to become official, those things had come in. And then while you were gone, they were made official and the transaction went in. The Lakers, along with a host of other players, had renounced their exception rights for Marcus Smart and LeBron James and Dwight Howard and Carmelo Anthony and Avery Bradley and a host of other players. And this is dead serious. They just did that this offseason for like six or seven players that have been out of the league for several years.
14: Right.
15: But that's just part of how the cap works. And you do technically open up more space when you renounce rights to players. Marcus Smart, we'll start there.
14: Well, what he brings from just a leadership standpoint, locker room guy, professional, you know, way to go about your business. He is one of those guys that's on that list of guys that you don't like if they're on the other team and they're facing you. And you will probably inevitably love having them on your roster and in your locker room.
15: I kind of described it simply last week as an acknowledgement from the Rockets that they miss what Dylan Brooks brought. They did not intend to trade him away that offseason. They would have liked to not have included him in the deal. But in an effort to add Kevin Durant to the team, they reluctantly said what we're getting will allow us to make that tough decision and move on from a player we know we need. And quite frankly, his play, more than just his leadership, grit, attitude, defense, etc., his offensive play, the basketball player, he was good here in Houston. And then he was good in Phoenix last year,
14: offensively.
15: He was not the offensive hole bad way that people made him out to be in Memphis as his numbers declined there. And then offensively speaking, I think he resurrected his career here in Houston. Like you said, I think it continued in Phoenix. They're not looking for that from Marcus Smart because they know they're not going to get it. His track record is way, way too long. He's not a good offensive player. He's a bad offensive player. He's a terrible shooter. He's a bad three-point shooter.
14: He's like the anti-Reed Shepard.
15: Yes, he is, and yet Reed Shepard versus Marcus Smart was just played. They defended each other. They played against each other on both ends of the court, and Reed Shepard did not win that matchup.
14: He got his clock cleaned on both ends.
15: Yeah, the beginning of the series was what you said. Marcus hit a bunch of threes. Then there were opportunities for him to take Reed into the post, and that worked also. And he obviously was involved in the same awful way at the end of the game. They never should have lost. Reed Shepard made a huge mistake with his long down court pass. Marcus Smart made a great play with his steal that helped net the Lakers all those points right before the buzzer. He matters to winning. He's had multiple long playoff runs. Clearly, if you are unaware, he has a long-standing relationship and played for Ime Udoka. He's played in the conference finals multiple times. And I think the fact that he's been a part of winning basketball teams many, many times over, nobody in the league doubts it. Everybody in the league knows it. They think he matters to winning. And the on-off numbers, if you want to look at some of the actual numbers, whether you believe in them or not, is up to you. But everywhere he's been, and the Lakers were no different last year, the Lakers became more capable of winning when they lost players and were forced to play Marcus Smart more. And you saw it against the Rockets. They weren't going to beat the Rockets the same way that they could have with Luka and Austin Reeves filling it up for 55 points, but they were capable of beating the Rockets because he helped lead a defensive effort that kept the Rockets from making any shots for 2.5 games.
14: Well, listen, if nothing else, because I do believe, and you can tell me if you agree with this, I think if the Rockets are a successful team this year, Marcus Smart's going to be on the floor in crunch time. I just feel like that's going to find a way to happen.
15: I still think that's hard to believe.
14: You're going to say that.
15: Let's run through how to make that happen. KD's out there, Amen's out there, and Alperen's out there, right?
14: That's three of the five.
15: Okay, now tell me who else is out there of those two spots with Marcus getting one of them. Who's the other guy?
14: Fred.
15: So Fred's on the. So now Jabari and Reed and Tari are all on the bench for crunch time.
14: Yep.
15: Because you have Marcus Smart.
14: Yep. Well, and here's why I say this.
15: I don't think they're going to be closing games with Marcus Smart and Fred VanVleet. I don't think. I mean, I'm not saying I'm right.
14: What was your weakness last year? I mean, besides offensively, you just had no identity. Your perimeter defense was not just bad. It was a joke at times.
15: Exactly how this, I mean this in the nicest use of the word. Usually this is a word used in a negative way. How saggy do you think the opponent's defense will be at the end of games against the Rockets when Amen, Alperen, Marcus, and Fred VanVleet are out there?
14: And yet, if you had to tell me right now, I mean, if Marcus Smart and Amen Thompson are on the floor at the end of a game, they're out there primarily for their defensive prowess, right? And yet you would by far trust Marcus Smart to make a three in that situation 10 out of 10 times over Amen Thompson, corner or otherwise.
15: Yeah, but I don't want how do you run your offense so badly at the end of a game that you're left with Amen Thompson shooting a three? Should never happen. Literally
14: I know,
15: never.
14: But I'm just saying if the ball found its way to one of those guys because of said sagginess, I would rather it go float into the hands of him.
15: With those two other guards on the court, it should prevent Amen from drifting out to the three-point
14: line. And Amen's going to hit a game winner from inside the three-point line anyways. He's already done it against the Celtics.
15: Yeah, let him take his shots from much better,
14: I believe Marcus Smart
15: distances.
14: Was defending him on that play, was he not? Was that not when he was still with...
15: What particular play? I'm sorry.
14: Well, Marcus Smart came over to the Lakers last season from the Celtics. That was his only season there, right? I believe. Because he was on the Celtics team 2 years prior when they won the championship. I think I'm right in saying that.
15: You're talking about this game winner against their whole defense?
14: Yeah.
15: Marcus Smart with the Celtics?
14: I think so.
15: Marcus
14: Smart, I could be wrong,
15: spent quite a few years with the Celtics.
14: Yeah, that's what I'm saying. I think Amen Thompson's game winner over the Celtics, which was before last season, it was the year prior.
15: Mm-hmm.
14: I think, I'm not sure if he was defended by Marcus Smart.
15: Well, what difference does it make?
14: Well, I'm just saying.
15: He's a good defensive player who's also given up a game-winning shot.
14: Yeah.
15: Happens all the time.
14: Yeah. But the one that got me, I know Bogdan Bogdanovic, I don't know where he's at in his NBA career. Like, I know he's a good three-point shooter, but he might be on the floor in a time like what we just talked about.
15: Yeah, if you need a three. That's it.
14: Right.
15: He's at the end of his career.
14: Correct. The third guy that was on the Rockets roster last year is the one that got the most attention on my part because of how he reacted to the deal. Like, what?
15: Blessed?
14: That's not what he said.
15: When they announced the deal, that's what he said. Blessed. Right. When it was reported, he said something else.
14: What did he say? I guess... That's what he said.
15: But he didn't actually quote post the report in that instance. You don't know what he was. He could have been on vacation. He could have been in the gym.
14: Sorry.
15: He could have been at breakfast. He could have been dancing. Who knows?
14: We are the flagship station of the Rockets on the radio. When we are simulcast on television, we are also doing our show on the flagship television station of the Rockets. And I could not have been more turned off by a current Rockets reaction to his own doing. This guy said no to $100 million. So then he gets $85 and he's upset. That's your fault, dude. You played yourself out of $15 million. I know he wasn't happy.
15: I guess you can read between the lines.
14: That's not how you react when you're happy. So I know that
15: much.
14: Maybe
15: it was a scheduled post. Just happened to come out at an inopportune time.
14: And again, this is all me personally. And I actually like Tari Eason. I like what he brings to the floor. But like, just handle it worse, man. Try. I don't know if you can. Dennis posting pictures with him and Cam Whitmore. That's the first thing I see from a social standpoint. Again, this is me personally. He reacts that way. Then I see him hanging out with Cam Whitmore, who, I don't know, didn't exactly, ingratiate himself to the culture that Ime wanted. Because they basically discarded of him for a song.
15: Typical social media activity. Tari Eason on July 2nd, middle of the day, 6 o'clock, posts, I guess, bruh. 3.3 million views, 760 comments. 7 days later, 1:40 in the afternoon, he posts blessed. 63,000 views. Not even a fifth, not even 20% of the activity.
14: So you're not judged by your latest performance.
15: Only 31 people even bothered to comment on it. 760 people commented on, I guess, bruh.
14: So sex sells is the principle we're applying here. If you say, I guess, bruh, that's different. If it bleeds, it leads compared to blessed.
15: Somebody, the first comment I see on the I guess, bruh, was you'll be playing good basketball. No guesses left, bruh, with a blue heart.
14: Was that from mom?
15: Yes.
14: That's what I thought. So she got she shook him and said, hey, man, not a good look. I'll handle being demonstrative on social media on your behalf, which she does. That's the only reason I'm saying that.
15: I think some people, evaluators of the offseason, seem to like this deal.
14: Look, do I think they're better with him on the roster than they would have been without him, especially when you consider who they've added? Yes. Did I like that reaction? Nope. Not even a little. Don't like that.
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0: There is still the heavy drive coming out of downtown, I-10 east over toward Gregg. Got an 18-wheeler accident in the two right lanes. Just cleared one, Pasadena, 225 west at Ritchie, so that's been recovering from Shaver. I'm Katie London in the 24-hour traffic center.
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32: We'll be right back.
1: So we didn't get to the grades on these Rockets acquisitions / signings, re-signings in this case. A- for Marcus Smart. Did you think that was kind of high, given his age and injury history, for example?
15: I think it's related to how much they need the intangibles from him versus the basketball from him, quite honestly. And I would rate it similarly, if that's how it plays out, which is why I was so hesitant to see him in at the end of games. Maybe if you're protecting a seven-point lead, I could see him being out there. If it's a possession-for-possession game, I'm not sure. Sure, you need stops, but you also need to figure out how to get your scores, even with KD. And they struggled with that last year, adding an additional low offensive talent. I don't know that that makes the most sense. But I'm acknowledging the team knows they need something. And they're hoping he brings it. It's not making threes. It's not driving to the basket. It's not taking charges. It's his attitude. And all those things play into it. And the fact that you're going to get extra possessions, 20 times a year because he's going to draw a charge, because he's going to create turnovers, because he's a pest, because he's going to get under guys' skin. You remember when he was playing with the Celtics against James Harden all those years?
1: Yeah.
15: Harden with the Rockets?
1: Oh.
15: Annoyed the ever-living bejesus out of it.
1: He was effective, though. He wasn't just annoying.
15: Right. Effective. Sure. That's part of it. So I can see that being regarded as a positive signing. And it goes back to the numbers that I'd mentioned. His teams are better when he plays. His teams are better with him on the court. The numbers are all there to back it up with Boston and obviously even most recently with the Lakers. They play better basketball. The Lakers became, to me, a tougher team to beat when they lost players.
1: Look
15: at how they played. They did not play like a Luka and Austin Reeves-led team when they played the Rockets because they had to do things completely differently. And we just weren't paying enough, close enough attention to how they were going to win games because that's how they beat the Rockets.
1: Do you agree with this assessment that, and it says, which ended up happening, they would likely lose the Rockets, Josh Okogie in free agency, which they did. He went to Utah?
15: $12 million over 2 years.
1: But can replace his 17.4 minutes per game with a better version of the same player.
15: Well, they got an incredible three-point shoot for Josh, an incredible three-point shooting season from Okogie. Most everywhere else, I would think they're better off with Marcus on the court. But a team that didn't shoot three-pointers well enough last year, that's swapping a better three-point shooter out for Marcus Smart is definitely something to consider.
1: I'll tell you this. He's one of those guys. Maybe it's because it's his jersey number. I thought he was older than he was. He's like Fred VanVleet.
15: You think he's
1: that
15: wearing
1: way.
15: His age?
1: I thought he was closer to his number than he actually. He's 32.
15: Uh-huh.
1: Which is not obviously a spring chicken, but it's better than 36, which is his jersey number. At least it was. Well, I don't know what he'll wear here.
15: Age is at some point it becomes less of a. It's just a number, and more of it is. Well, he's gotten to this point in his career. How healthy can he be? And he's gotten to that point, and that question has to be asked. You're hoping you get 2 years of Marcus Smart. Last year, he played 62 games. The year before that, he played 34. The year before that, he played 20.
1: Yeah, and I'm sorry, but adding that kind of guy, specifically this guy, to a roster that has KD, who will never again play 78 games for the Rockets, I just don't believe it. And then, obviously, we don't know what Fred VanVleet is. We think we do. And by all accounts, missing the entire season and having an entire offseason, he should be in as good a shape as he can be from a rehab standpoint.
15: I'm the best shape of my life.
1: Should be. Should have a brand new leg.
15: Vanessa Richardson, who's obviously covering Summer League for both SCHN and ESPN, one of the interviews, she was able to catch up with Fred VanVleet a little bit and said everything is going according to plan, on target for it. Obviously, when we were spending March and April and then May wondering if he would come back. Doesn't really seem like that was reality and doesn't really sound like it was reality from Fred now talking more publicly about it and did the same on his own Unguarded podcast. But plans, he said very definitively, as almost if it's a given, not I'm telling you this, that he should be ready to go for training camp. He probably also means by saying that he'll be ready to go for where he got hurt last year. They're going to work out together as a team before training camp starts. They've probably done a little bit of that in Vegas already. I don't know what his participation level would be, but you know how many of the Rockets are out there, Jabari, Reed, Amen, and a few host of others. Sometime before they convene for training camp, they will probably get together again just like they did last year and try to come out of it healthy.
1: It's just you're banking on a lot of unknowns, both from health and just physicality. Yeah,
15: be real. the team that walked off the court last year for the second straight year, not winning in the playoffs, that's who's coming back. It's the same team. The little tweak here, add Bogdanovich, maybe.
1: Well,
15: I mean, I'm just saying roster-wise, it's the same team that they had. They didn't make any major change, and yes, Fred comes back.
1: That is a major change when you didn't have him play at all last year with Kevin Durant. You just, I mean, I know that people don't want to hear that, but it is the truth in that you don't know what they look like together.
15: I mean, I know what you're saying, and well, I'm not a Fred hater a by any means.
1: No, me neither. But you're talking about a season where they were awful at turning the ball over. He absolutely can help fix that.
15: And I'm fixated maybe on other things. I think Kevin Durant needs to help Fred at least as much as Fred needs to help the team, because the Rockets are going absolutely positively nowhere if Fred VanVleet's return is a repeat of his shooting in his last season with the Rockets.
1: Yeah.
15: They can't win with a 38% shooter and a guy who shoots under 35% on his threes. That's not winning basketball.
1: But that's also not, that's not his career numbers, is it?
15: No, way below. Those are his Rockets numbers in his last healthy season here. His first season, they were a little bit better, significantly better. 42% overall and 39% on threes. They were actually what I would call good.
1: You know what's funny
15: about
1: all this?
15: Both were better than his career numbers. And then as he played the same minutes. He was terrible at the beginning of the Golden State series. He was unstoppable at the end of the Golden State series. Yep. So somewhere in between that.
1: Okay, there are two people whose names we've mentioned probably the least amount. One of them's Jabari Smith. And I think the funniest part is that all of this that we're talking about probably actually, because we know what KD is. We just do.
15: Yeah.
1: A turnover machine who can score you 30.
15: Loves eating candy apples.
1: Well, I don't know.
15: Maybe. I don't know.
1: And then we know basically what everybody else. If you don't see a big step forward, and frankly on both ends, and I'm talking about from last season in both cases, from Alper and Şengün, that's where I think you're actually not going anywhere. Because they made the decision to hang on to him instead of trading him. And you could have traded him for
15: another team might have helped them make that decision.
1: Yeah, but I think you could have packaged him in some deals for guys that have changed hands. And it had been he was going out and that guy was coming to Houston and you didn't. And I think that was intentional.
15: All this whole conversation drives us back to what I think is the same one we've had since the back-to-back-to-back drafts where they got all those first-round picks, the core young players. I said it before, Fred VanVleet played a game here, Dylan Brooks, similarly, Kevin Durant. They're only going to win if these are the players taking you there. Amen Thompson and Alperen Şengün are here. They have to be the players you're winning with and because of, or you're not going to win.
1: Yeah, and I just think defensively, Alperen Şengün, it's just like, bro, you have to take like leaps and bounds forward. You cannot be a cone this year. I'm sorry. There's no other way I can put it. I can't sugarcoat it. You can't make me want to kill myself every time I watch you on the defensive end.
15: Well, Marcus Smart can help him out.
1: I'd never take my life over an NBA player not playing well on one end of the floor in reality.
15: I think in 2026, that word is like the most disrespectful word for an NBA player. That's why it makes me laugh every time.
1: Cone?
15: Yes.
1: Well, that's what he was.
15: I get it.
1: Hey, look, there he is, standing there like an orange object that's inanimate.
15: But, you know, on a roadway, it means don't come through here. On a basketball court, it means absolutely positively come through here.
1: And
15: with
1: here's
15: no
1: the
15: resistance.
1: Deal. You could at least excuse some cone-like behavior in the past when he was so dominant offensively.
15: Yeah, just
1: but when he does
15: the
1: timid
15: basket.
1: Thing and doesn't dunk and whines about the officials not giving him the foul he so richly thought he deserved when he didn't all the way up the floor on the ensuing possession. Oh my gosh, I can't do that this year.
15: Hopefully you won't have to. Signature segment time comes your way next. We hit you with Say What? It's a Belichick story, and
1: I'm so happy.
15: A much younger woman involved in this Belichick story,
1: really,
15: and related. We'll get to that next.
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5: Your News Radio 740 forecast: showers and storms today with a high of 78. Overcast tonight, low of 76.
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5: 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Pedro Porro scored in the 58th minute to double Spain's lead.
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8: 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Guaranteed human. This is Adam and Adam's weekly jaunt through mind-boggling moments that make you go...
9: Say what?
10: Say what?
11: What?
10: Say what? One more day.
11: Say what again?
12: Bro, what are you talking about, man?
9: On a Tuesday.
11: Say what again? I dare you.
8: Now, say what?
9: Crying out loud, it's the off season for football, both NFL and college. You'd think wouldn't come across this story. Say what? Our signature segment. Read the headline. See where it goes. Judge orders arrest of Bill Belichick's daughter-in-law in North Carolina. So Bill Belichick has sons, and in this case, we're talking about D.C. for his football team, North Carolina Steve's wife. So my immediate thought was, haven't I heard about something regarding Steve's wife before? And the answer is yes, if you've paid attention to the Jordan Hudson era of Bill Belichick's life, his girlfriend. Steve's wife, Jen, the other Jen that now makes it to the airwaves this football offseason, sorry to Jen Vrabel, she has spoken out negatively against Jordan Hudson, quarreling with her, if you will, back in 2025 over a number of different things. None of that has anything to do with this. Judge orders arrest of Bill Belichick's daughter-in-law in North Carolina. You know nothing at all about this story. What would your first guess be as to why a judge would order the arrest of Bill Belichick's daughter-in-law? What could have happened?
13: It's a warrant, right?
9: I mean, I'm reading the headline, orders the arrest.
13: Most of the time when things like
9: Bill Belichick's daughter-in-law is wanted. If there was a wanted poster in North Carolina, her face would be on it.
13: It's not domestic violence.
9: She didn't beat Steve up?
13: Right.
9: Okay.
13: Or attempt to. She's no Tawny Katan.
9: Maybe she tried to cut his mullet off.
13: Well, that would be a arrestable offense.
9: No, it's rather simplistic and tame.
13: Mundane?
9: I would say so, because the matter stems from a May 21st traffic stop. The NCSHP stopped Jen.
13: That's a mouthful.
9: Well, that's the North Carolina State Highway Patrol, of course.
13: Right.
9: 88 miles an hour. Didn't even change the year she was driving in when she went 88 miles per hour. I don't know if she was going 87 or 89, but I'm sure the writer of this article put it in there specifically to state that. She was accused of going 88 miles an hour in her Jeep in a 70 mile an hour zone. Order on that infraction is you got to appear before the county judge, which she declined to do, did not show up. So the order for the arrest was issued. A couple options when that happens. You can file a motion to recall the order. You can hire an attorney to handle the matter, or you can just go ahead and turn yourself in. I will be sure to update everybody on the A team as soon as I have more up to date information on what she's decided to do.
13: You know, this is, and I've never looked at some statistics because I don't even know where this would be found. the amount of celebrities that get hauled in over some sort of traffic citation or traffic related incident has to be the leader in the clubhouse most times.
9: Violation. Explained to you probably when the ticket was handed. This is not an admission of guilt. This is you need to appear in court on this date. Sometimes the officer is unavailable and doesn't appear and case goes away.
13: Yep.
9: Or you can choose to not appear, which is what she has chosen to do.
13: And as long as you've taken care of it, whether that be with a course or a lawyer who goes in your place or any number of things, you're good and don't get arrested. But clearly that wasn't the case here.
9: Again, doesn't appear to be something of great consequence. Maybe it's not even a pattern of behavior. Maybe she normally drives 69 and a 70 rather than 88. But in this instance, it was a little bit too fast and she was cited.
13: 88 and a 70 is a pretty good clip.
9: It is a pretty good clip. And
13: especially in a Jeep.
9: Again, nothing bad happened. No accidents took place. And everybody continued to go about their day, which she has continued to do without what appears to be doing anything about the fact that she was issued this ticket. And usually there are things you need to follow, which she has chosen not to do. So just the names that somehow keep finding their way into the news. Well, the Belichick name continues to be one of them. Came across this earlier. And the first thing I read on this post definitely was a say what. Because the very first post or caption on this post is, it's from SiriusXM, NBA Radio. And it says, Trae Young is worth that. It's the very first thing I saw. And my immediate thought was, oh my God, who in the heck is saying this? And how badly are we going to rip them apart for saying it? And it includes an interview with Wizards GM Will Dawkins.
13: Oh, geez.
9: He's the one who signed him to the deal. I don't expect him to say anything different, but it's wild that my first thought was, it's like the worst deal ever. It's like it's an awesome deal for the player. It's a terrible deal for the team because now you're saddled to this player. I actually think Washington is night and day from what they were last year. DeBonce is going to be great. Hopefully as good as Darren Peterson, but we'll find out. And I think some combination for the next year or two of Anthony Davis and Alex Saar and Trae Young, they're not a pushover. They're not an automatic W every time you play them, which they currently were. And, of course, the return of a healthy Cam Whitmore.
13: Mm.
9: But I'm not – like, you traded for Trae Young, I thought, to continue doing what you're – we got to build something. You're not building anything around Trae Young.
13: Mm-mm.
9: You're just spending a lot of money and holding up from spending other money by having him on the roster.
13: Well,
9: he's going to be playing with the best players ever played with, presuming Anthony Davis is there and healthy.
13: And
9: I will say
13: clothes.
9: That. But I don't think you can do anything of consequence, and they got a long way to go. The best player on their team to win with, like we just said with Houston, is AJ. It's not Trae Young. It's not Anthony Davis. It's not even Saar. If he becomes a star, then maybe something happens. But, man, you knew this when they acquired him. And I think Trae Young and his agents did know the same. This is perfect. A team that really has no choice. If they're going to engage in this deal, we know what's coming. We're going to get a big fat extension.
13: Well, it's still not the worst contract handed out this offseason by an NBA franchise. That designation goes to Joe Dumars and the Pelicans for guaranteeing all that money to 86-year-old DeAndre Jordan. You saw that story?
9: Well, I'm not sure what angle you've got yet.
13: Well, it's basically because they gave him a 2-year deal as opposed to 2 separate 1-year deals, which I guess if Joe Dumars had a basic understanding of the collective bargaining agreement, he would have known that they wouldn't have been on the hook for all nearly $9 million. I know that's not a lot, relatively speaking, for an NBA player. But when that NBA player is 89-year-old DeAndre Jordan, it is.
9: I mean, you gave a guy $4 million this year and $4 million next year. I'm probably not going to call that the worst deal
13: ever.
9: He's
13: too old.
9: The fact that he doesn't know, if this is in fact the case, and I haven't seen anybody else mention it. I'm sure I saw the same post about it that you did. We saw 8 years ago, maybe 7 years ago, Daryl Morey did something somewhat similar with Nene.
13: Mm-hmm.
9: And then the league came back and said, "This you can't sign him to that deal. That's not a valid deal for this age contract veteran player."
13: Right. He was trying to circumvent.
9: It seems like something in here is similar, but for a different reason. Yeah, just sign him to a 1-year deal. But then what do you do with the second year? Is it a player option? Is it a wink-wink deal? The worst deal this offseason is a wink-wink deal. That's the deal that Gary Trent got from the Bucks.
13: Yeah. Yeah, that's true.
9: But the reason he got it is because clearly, and I'm saying this with no reporting sourced knowledge, and I'm saying it clearly, Gary Trent and his agent, Rich Paul, got together with the Bucks. He signed a deal 2 years ago, and then he was a free agent, and they signed him to a deal very low, basically a little over the veterans minimum last year for 1 year, or a 1 year deal with a player option, which they knew he would opt.

0: million dollars a year. Wow. What is going on with the NBA? Basically came out of the NBA woodwork to say Gary Trent Jr. got what? After doing what?
1: This guy who never posts about anything, let alone NBA contracts of the current variety. By the way, we did have a submission that Donovan Mitchell's deal is worse than both of these.
0: But can you even hold out any hope if you're the Cavs of bringing LeBron on board if you don't sign Mitchell to that deal?
1: No, because if he's...
0: Then you have to sign Mitchell to that deal.
1: Exactly.
0: And hope it works out.
1: Or you have to have Draymond say he'll play for free in the case of the Warriors.
0: We'll see.
1: That is just a lot to stomach. He talks a lot, Draymond. All right. There's still some NBA stuff we need to get to, like what they are saying to make fun of LeBron James, for example. Like whether or not you believe he's either in demand or nobody's calling. It's probably truth is somewhere in between. We'll get to that. And yes, we will get to some NFL and Texans specifically related things, one of which is going to drive me insane on air, and you'll have to hear that. It's all coming up next.
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0: Getting a little bit closer now, a week and a day from the show. Going over to Archer Kia as part of their 70th. Birthday over at Archer Kia. 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
4: Couple of issues coming out of downtown, just clearing. They just got a Southwest Freeway outbound accident at Rice moved out of the way. And then I-10 eastbound at Gregg. That one's now been cleared. We do see a little bit of a slow go continuing out east on I-10, moving past Lockwood, taking a couple extra minutes. And 290, some building traffic from the Beltway moving out toward 1960. I'm Katie London in the 24-hour Traffic Center.
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11: Back to Adam Clanton and Adam Wexler. Now, here's Adam. No, the other Adam. On second thought, no, Adam, you take it. No, Adam. Wait, Adam. Guys.
12: The A-Team.
13: A couple hours ago, the Astros posted a little montage of Yordan in his all-star gear. He's going to get booed tonight when they announce him just because he plays for the Astros. And it's going to be hilarious. And it's not even going to be because of what he did to the Phillies in 2022. It's going to be because people are stupid.
14: How can you say that?
13: You know why I can say that.
14: But how he did do something to the Phillies.
13: Yeah.
14: It makes sense for them to boo Yordan Alvarez in this case.
13: Well, they would have booed...
14: I mean, they could have booed Trey Mancini or Kyle Tucker or Ryan Pressly, and none of them would have been at this high level of, it's because of him.
13: Well, they should boo Shaz McCormick.
14: They could boo Christian Javier.
13: Even though he plays for the Cubs.
14: In Iowa.
13: Right. it's just, I love seeing him as an all-star.
14: Yes, they will probably be booing him because of his costume, but they could also be booing him because he...
13: turned the game upside down?
14: In fact, he did.
13: Vierling was back. It didn't matter.
14: It's just, I do think it's fun for me personally to enjoy multiple Jose Alvarado disgust. Jose Alvarado NBA, Jose Alvarado Major League Baseball. I like that.
13: Well, one of them is not discussed this offseason. He's doing very well after winning a championship.
14: And got re-signed.
13: He sounded, he looked, you know, with those pictures of his family holding the trophy afterwards, he was downright likable.
14: He's a New Yorker. It was unreal.
13: I can't even, I'm not even that mad at him. I mean, he helped beat those idiots in San Antonio, so it's great.
14: So, just quickly here,
13: mm-hmm.
14: I didn't actually get into this, and I meant to yesterday, what... apparently, Victor Wembanyama has done contractually to remain a Spur forever. I'm in it for good, as he said, for the long haul.
13: Yeah, all by taking 5 more less years. Money,
14: that was a good thing for the Rockets that he did that. It's obviously bad that he's going to stay there and play, but that was inevitable.
13: No, that's fine.
14: But it's a good thing that it is another player doing what the Rockets have been doing for years. Finding a way to get players that they've drafted and developed to stay with them with a new contract that is not for the max.
13: Yeah.
14: They've done it with Jabari. They've obviously done it with Tari through restricted free agency. They did it with Alperen Sengun. They did it with Jalen Green. And they would be ecstatic if they did it with Amen Thompson.
13: They're going to have to do it with Amen Thompson because he ain't got no jump shot.
14: It's happening.
13: Yeah.
14: Victor has been extended this offseason. He's on the exact same timeline as the player drafted three spots after him, Amen Thompson.
13: And he's
14: going to sign this offseason. He's not signing for more, is he?
13: Are you
14: in that discussion with he and his agent? You're saying, well, look, this player, he just played in the finals. He's drafted before you. He's on a little bit tint of a higher salary pitch because of the draft slot. But that's a pretty good argument to make on the Rocket side of the table, isn't it?
13: Especially if you can point to him and you would be able to and say,
14: look at him up there.
13: And look at all the things he does that are intricate to you winning at the highest level versus you don't have a jump shot.
14: And if I were the Rockets making all those points on their side of the table, I would still fully and wholly respect Amen or his agent or both of them at the same time saying, I don't care. Screw that guy. Whatever.
13: He's stupid. He left $50 million on the table.
14: I'm not letting him tell me what to do with his contract.
13: I know once upon a time on these airwaves, I said I would never trade Amen Thompson for Victor Wembanyama. Guess what? I still wouldn't.
14: You want it to be fun.
13: Well, everybody's just assuming that they're going to just start lining up parade routes because he went to the finals in year three or whatever. That's not a given.
14: The Riverwalks built in. Here's our parade route.
13: Well, I hope he falls in.
14: Put Victor and Stefan and Dylan on a boat, and we're off and boating.
13: That is not a foregone conclusion.
14: We would have never picked any of the other 28 teams to win the title this year. We would have never picked anybody but the Thunder. Nobody thought the Spurs were going to win this year. By the end of the year, they were the only two teams anybody thought could win the title this year. And neither of them won.
13: Well, if I'm the Thunder this offseason, since we're on the subject, I'm having some sort of like Full Metal Jacket style brainwashing of Chet Holmgren because you cannot keep being such a
14: wussy, a little passive
13: when it comes to playing that. Of all guys, like, come on, dude. I know he
14: wasn't even head to head so much. He just excused himself from the series. He just said, I'm not going to do anything. I'm going to hang out in the corner. I'm going to shy away from everything, whether it's Wemby related or not.
13: Yeah.
14: And I'm just not going to help the team.
13: But in the situations where they did wind up playing in a one-on-one on either end of the floor, like, he was so scared of that French turd. Like, come on, dude. I know you're Chet Holmgren and you're 7'5" and weigh 50 pounds. But you've got to, like, you just can't have some French guy show you up from a physical standpoint. That's embarrassing. Like, it's so embarrassing. And it makes me think that Chet and Victor Wembanyama are going to suffer the same fate from a physical standpoint. He's already missed 1 year because his body wouldn't hold up. It's just a matter of time before it happens to Vicky. So, I mean, whatever. I hope those guys just annihilate each other. It's so gross to see the Spurs go back to the NBA Finals. Am I bitter? Yes, absolutely I'm bitter. It's been 1995 since the Rockets have even been to the Finals. And of course they won it and they should have gone in 2018, but like shoulda, coulda, woulda. I'm sick of waiting. There are 8 teams that have waited this long now to go back to the NBA Finals or make an appearance in the NBA Finals. And the Rockets are on that list. That's unacceptable. It just is, especially when you consider how good some of the teams they've trotted out there have been over that time period. And they've been some stinky ones as well. But all of that is to say, football at 5 is coming up next. And, well, if you think I was upset about the Rockets, wait until you hear what one person or several people, actually it is several people, coaches, executives, they put that guy on that list. We'll explain when we come back.
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15: Your News Radio 740 forecast: showers and storms today with a high of 78, overcast tonight, low of 76.
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0: underway yet again. First time we've done one of these together in a minute. Can I just fast forward to the part that makes me mad?
1: Yeah, saved it for you.
0: Well, now I've lost the link, but I'll find it.
1: Sorry. What are we talking about?
0: So, NFL executives and coaches put together their best of, basically.
1: So, the ESPN lists?
0: Yeah, their top 10 rankings.
1: Jeremy Fowler's been doing a series, polls executives, scouts, personnel people, and then rolls out what their votes turned out. Top 10 edges, linebackers, cornerbacks, running backs, tight ends, you know, all the positions that NFL players play. And the list for quarterbacks was released yesterday. Off-ball linebackers came out today, but we're, I'm pretty sure, focused on the quarterback list, which I did bring up yesterday without necessarily getting into some of what was said about those players. Heavy focus on C.J. Stroud, who was not listed in the top 10, did not receive honorable mention, though 1, 2, 3, 4, 5, 6, 7 others did, so that would put C.J. Stroud in the back half of the league's 32 starting quarterbacks. He did receive votes. Essentially, he was the 20th best quarterback of these votes that were taken unofficially from executives and other people around the NFL by Fowler over at ESPN. Now we can focus in on the top quarterbacks in the AFC, please, if you would.
0: Well, Josh Allen at number one is not a surprise in that his team made the playoffs last year and Mahomes didn't. That's why he's number two. He was one number one last year. He's number
1: he
0: two
1: was
0: this
1: number
0: year.
1: One.
0: Yeah.
1: They you were number two.
0: Yeah.
1: He's out. Turned You're, in his wings.
0: Exactly.
1: You're number one.
0: Yeah. So Mahomes number two, I get that. Matthew Stafford was six last year and climbing all the notches up to number three. That was a little bit of a surprise, even with A, what the Rams did last season, and B, what they are poised to do this season. I still think that's pretty high for him.
1: MVP, his two top receivers are back.
0: Yeah.
1: There's nothing about their offense that looks like it should turn backwards other than him.
0: Yeah, I take that
1: and
0: back.
1: His
0: You're
1: age.
0: Right.
1: And then you got to, in order to have him not jump to three, then you got to be voting for the people that are immediately behind him over him. And I think that's why they didn't. That's
0: I think
1: why
0: what
1: third.
0: Surprised me second most, because we'll get to what surprises me the most, was the fact that Lamar Jackson is number five, which sounds low until you consider he was four last year. I thought he was higher.
1: How about until you consider somebody didn't, at least one person didn't even rank him at all?
0: Yeah, that's stupid. Whoever has that.
1: Among
0: the
1: top 10.
0: Important vote. Right. It's just stupid. Joe Burrow's number four. He was three last year. I guess that's normal. I don't know. I just think that Joe Burrow has a giant asterisk next to his name, even though he took his team to the Super Bowl like 5 minutes after getting drafted. I get all that, but it's like
1: something
0: he's never healthy.
1: That two of the other AFC quarterbacks in the top five have still yet to do. No Josh Allen, no Lamar Jackson.
0: Now, I don't know what I'm more offended by, but it's one of the next two choices. Dak Prescott was unranked last year and is suddenly number six. Why? Please tell me.
1: What did you dislike about his 2025 season? Now, when you got to consider the rest of your list. Like, who's behind him that you're like, that? How could you put Dak ahead of him or him or him?
0: I'm a Dak fan,
1: so
0: but I just
1: didn't
0: don't.
1: You like what he did?
0: Sure. Do you think the Cowboys fans liked
1: well,
0: what he did?
1: Well, this is not about, are you, is it all, that's unfair.
0: Well, if you're going to take a guy and put him on this list who was unranked last year, shouldn't Drake May be ahead of him since we're doing ridiculous choices? Since he at least went to the Super
1: no,
0: Bowl?
1: Absolutely not.
0: Well, good, because he's eight.
1: I mean, I know what his number said last year, and Drake May nearly won the MVP, and he had sensational numbers.
0: Mm-hmm.
1: But this isn't year one of Dak having sensational numbers.
0: Correct.
1: It's probably year five.
0: Yeah.
1: I know he's been in the league almost 10 years, but probably five of those seasons are incredible numbers. Drake May's had one good season.
0: I'm
1: really
0: sorry,
1: good season.
0: But like if
1: his defense was a huge part of why they did what they did.
0: I feel like if Dak Prescott were in the AFC, he'd be just another guy. He'd be so lost in the shuffle.
1: And I don't.
0: Because
1: I think
0: the
1: if
0: NFC
1: Drake May played
0: such
1: for the Cowboys would be worse off. Because they would be counting on him to do everything
0: oh, no, I
1: with
0: agree
1: a really
0: with that.
1: Talented offense and a miserable defense.
0: I agree
1: the
0: with
1: Patriots
0: that.
1: The Patriots were the exact opposite. He played well.
0: Yeah.
1: But he Their defense was good. Their team was good. They're well coached.
0: You'll see that this year when he fall off a cliff. It's coming. Don't worry.
1: So Dak is sixth.
0: Let's get to the good part.
1: Yeah, finally.
0: Right there in the middle, smack dab where he was last year. It's not even about him rising or climbing. What is this infatuation with Justin Herbert? Seriously, I'm asking you people, Jeremy Fowler, anybody who, this first sentence, Herbert's career has reached an inflection point. Really? It's just now reached it? He hasn't done squat when it matters ever.
1: Well, that's during the season. Because he has not even been in the playoffs often enough to just say, well, his teams weren't good enough. Like, they have infrequently participated in the playoffs during his 6 years. They've been there three times. They've lost all three times. The last 2 years they've been there, and they lost again. And his personal performance in these games is awful. Granted, we know one of them very, very well. He played against a great defense. He had a bad offensive line, and it showed. Somehow they won all their other games that year.
0: Oh my gosh.
1: Just get to the second sentence and come back to the show.
0: He's an immense talent who recorded historic numbers in his early years. Correct. What has he done since then? Nothing. And again, this is my favorite. This is a quote from an NFL personal exec. If you're picking quarterbacks to build around, you're still taking him pretty high. That proved true in the voting, with Herbert appearing on nearly 80% of the ballots, and his pairing with this new offensive coordinator has the league intrigued. You're talking about Mike McDaniel. They go on to make excuses for him. His previous coordinator was Greg Roman, who's known more for his running game prowess. Okay, that's why he wasn't more successful. Like, every single year, this guy gets free pass after free pass after free pass after excuse after free pass. And I get it. This isn't even about him versus CJ Stroud, which is where I was sitting in this chair a year ago, looking stupid now because CJ made me look stupid. Thanks, CJ. But like, come on, dude. This guy has done next to nothing to deserve this kind of love.
1: Again, I do agree he's a little too lofty, but now you're going to have to pick other players to push him down the list. Drake May's right behind him. I can't imagine you'd rather have Drake May than Justin Herbert. It's probably a push. You hate them both. I don't think you want Jared Goff more than you want Herbert. That would be fair. He's clearly passed his way individually to loftier goals, loftier career.
0: How about half of the honorable mentions on this list? I mean, Sam Darnold did just win the Super Bowl, in case people forgot.
1: One of two of them on the honorable mentions.
0: Jaden Daniels?
1: No.
0: Really?
1: He's had one good year, which is not more good years than Herbert's had. He's reached the NFC title game, which is very impressive.
0: I know you wouldn't take Brock Purdy. You better not take Trevor Lawrence. Baker Mayfield.
1: Nope.
0: Jalen Hurts has two Super Bowl appearances and one win.
1: That's one of the players I would take over
0: He's
1: him.
0: He's lopsidedly more successful when the lights are brightest.
1: If Sam Darnold was Mike McDaniel's quarterback with the Chargers this year, they would have at least as good a chance to win with Justin Herbert. That's the other one I would take.
0: And do you think that the Packers don't win more because of Jordan Love? I don't.
1: No, but I don't. Jordan Love hasn't done anything with his career, even with beating the Cowboys in the playoffs.
0: Well, he's won a playoff game, which is more I can say for number seven Justin.
1: Right, but I'm going to take one day of football over their respective 5, 6, 7 years careers.
0: Yeah, but how many times has he been there to win a game and hasn't done it?
1: Three times.
0: He's a Texans bitch.
1: All three times.
0: It's factual.
1: They were
0: for effect.
1: Not supposed to win, right? Now, they weren't supposed to win when the game was kicked off.
0: Right.
1: But they absolutely positively were supposed to win when they played the Jaguars. And they had, I don't know, they were up by a few points. And they scored 17 in the first quarter and then another 10 in the second quarter before Jacksonville had even gotten on the board. And Justin Herbert led that team to a loss while leading 27-0.
0: That means
1: they weren't favored. They were on the road, as they've been for their playoff games. They got clobbered by Houston defensively. He had no chance against them. And he lost his other playoff game rather in a rather lopsided manner this past year against the same Patriots defense that beat two other teams. His team scored 3 points. He led his team to 3 points in their playoff game this year. I still think you're right. He's wildly overrated for the amount of time he's played in the NFL and accomplished as a team literally nothing. If our only bar is winning a playoff game one time in 6 years, That has not happened. So for that, it would be impossible to put him on a list this high and not
0: part right here?
1: Wildly overrated, but I can't help watching him play, looking at him throw, doing things that he can do, and not thinking it's there. It's going to happen. And so it's just like the executives and everybody else who rates him this high every single year is just waiting to say, see, I knew it was there.
0: In the same paragraph where they're making excuses for him because Greg Roman is known for his running game prowess, over two seasons with Roman, Herbert had a very effective 2024 season, but threw 13 interceptions last year, albeit while the Chargers dealt with a battered offensive line for much of the season. Yeah, you're right. No quarterback who throws a bunch of picks has ever dealt with a battered or...
1: Well, they lost both tackles.
0: Who cares?
1: It kind of matters.
0: Okay, so
1: their
0: now do the Texans.
1: Was atrocious.
0: When's the what is the best offensive line CJ's ever played behind?
1: Right. That's what Herbert was playing with last year for the most part.
0: Who did get votes according to this?
1: He did get votes. Now, you never got to it, so I'm not getting out of the segment until I get to it.
0: Okay.
1: One NFL coordinator said,
0: this is awesome.
1: He plays young. He's incredibly talented and has made progress, but he doesn't have the maturity level of other guys as far as how he runs the overall operation and mastery of the position. That's a negative comment. That is I didn't vote him seventh. That's not my fault. I see him for who AC sees him as. And that is a do nothing, accomplish nothing, Madison Beer boyfriend and nothing else.
0: That's his biggest accomplishment. He's dating Beer. Like every one of these, there's what? 1, 2, 3, 4, 5, 6 little mini paragraphs, maybe one real paragraph in this little synopsis of him. Every one of them has an excuse in it. Including, regardless, his playmaking is still prolific. That's a
1: prolific.
0: Sentence. If you just say his playmaking is still prolific, that's fine. But you have to put the qualifier word in front of it because he's Justin Herbert. But we got to put him number 7. He's definitely better than like all of the other quarterbacks besides 6. That's so stupid.
1: He's pretty good. He just hasn't done anything. Which is it? So which is it? So which is it?
0: Gosh, make up your mind.
1: Great debate. Justin Herbert, right here in Houston, as always. Your home for, let's see, your home for Yankees baseball.
0: We need LA
1: your home
0: Chargers
1: for Dallas sports,
0: imaging.
1: And your home for Justin Herbert hate, the A-team.
0: Do they play the Chargers this year?
1: In the playoffs.
0: Oh, that's going to be a win for not
1: I guess Justin Herbert's getting his team to the playoffs for the fourth time in 7 years.
0: And losing.
1: That's pretty awesome. That sounds like he's accomplishing things. Chargers and Texans in the playoffs again with the Texans defense. I don't know. I'm sure the rematch from the November 8th game at SoFi will be something on everybody's mind.
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12: There is still an East Beltway southbound accident approaching 225. The right lane blocked, and that's going to be stop and go back toward I-10. We have an issue on the South Loop heading eastbound over past Cullen. That's adding a couple minutes to the drive from 288. I-10 Katy Freeway, that's been stacking up from the Beltway to Barker Cypress. Already running close to a half hour. I'm Katie London in the 24-hour traffic center.
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15: You know you've gotten a little unhinged when your mom texts in and says, calm down, Tiger.
16: The list for quarterbacks came out during your vacation yesterday.
15: It's a good thing I didn't see it.
16: I specifically held off on getting into that conversation till you arrived today.
15: Well, it would have ruined it, it being the vacation in Mexico, if I had to see that crap again.
16: It's Go fine. Do something. We'll see if it changes this year. He's been repeatedly expected to do something of significance for his football team, with his football team. And it has not happened as he heads into year 7.
15: We won't keep doing this, but how many times has... I mean, we're at least going on third offseason in a row where, well, this season's going to be different because they've added this head coach or assistant or coordinator or play call or... Oh, now he's got an offensive line that's not beat up, so it's all good now. And he's still just... He's like the law of diminishing returns. You keep going back for more, and it's just worse every single time.
16: Could be.
15: Enjoy that, Chargers fans.
16: I mean, Chargers, they're not asking the question, and nor should they be. The Texans are asking the question, and they absolutely should be. Yeah. Do we have our quarterback of the future? It's not being questioned in L.A., nor should it be.
15: You know, my focus,
16: and here it is.
15: My focus has shifted from, is CJ better than Justin Herbert, to... Why is Justin Herbert so high on this list and just ignore CJ? Because maybe nobody will notice that, ugh. Because that's kind of where we're at right now with him.
16: I think there's a... Could I see him playing his way into multiple playoff wins in a Super Bowl? Absolutely. Hadn't happened yet. He's been part of the reason.
15: Well,
16: if he plays the way he has been playing, it's never going to happen. He obviously needs to get better. It's not just a Chargers front office, Chargers coaches, and Chargers teammates issue. Maybe some recognition that Herbert is part of the issue would help. And that's what that last comment really had to do with.
15: And in the case,
16: it is on him to a certain extent, and he continues to have none of it placed on him externally.
15: Well, and in the case of CJ, it's probably because he's dealing with too many bougie women, L.A., Houston, or otherwise, as to why he has not taken his game to loftier heights. And if you don't believe me, well, it's not me that said it. It's him.
14: L.A., bro. It's not even close, bro. Being a California kid, you have pride about that. Like,
17: right, right.
14: You respect the hustle and the grind. You see the women through where we're from. Yeah. I love Houston. Houston women are great, but for me, L.A., bro, like, you can get a little bit of everything, bro. Out here, like, yeah, they got some varieties, but... And one thing about L.A. girls, like, they real bougie. Houston girls are fake bougie.
15: Okay, first of all, that was from 2 years ago, first and foremost.
16: Yeah, March of 2024.
15: Yeah.
16: And for some reason, it recirculated on social media.
15: Secondly, when he's talking about variety, I'm not going to give one state a heads up over the other. They're both the women he's talking about geographically where we're speaking of, which is both areas are relatively close to the southern border. I'm never going to say, well, one, you know, mix of women is more diverse or eclectic or whatever you want to call it than the other. I'm just not going to go there because you can get all of the colors of the rainbow in either city. You just can. More so than you would in a northernmost city.
16: And again, March of 2024. He was drafted, let's say, May of 2023, right? Mm-hmm. So
15: he's been here all of 1 year and change when he does this?
16: Less than 1 year. And more than half of that less than 1 year, he was in season.
15: Mm-hmm.
16: All of August, September, October, November, December, January.
15: His whole life in L.A.
16: I don't know how much learning he was able to do about the bouginess of the women here in Houston. Now, he spent a lot of his life in California, so he probably had plenty of time to do that. Some of his life in Columbus as well. So this actually feeds into the, man, that media blitz, if you want to call it that.
15: Oh, man.
16: The accessibility, the saying yes to everything that C.J. Stroud did in the offseason following his fantastic rookie season and the future being so bright. This was one of those interviews. He sat down with a very long podcast. That's where this interview comes from, along with many other things. Lots of things he said yes to that offseason. Draft coverage, kind of giving the business trash talk-wise to Micah Parsons, and talking about everything, and it kind of got dissected to pieces, and it doesn't look very good now. And that his career individually hasn't gone in that direction since. It's gone in the opposite direction. It's why he lands way outside the top 15 on pretty much everybody's thoughts about the quarterbacks this year, ourselves included. I don't really care. You can do whatever you want. I don't think one begets the other. He did all this talking, and that's why this has happened. He wasn't focused on his career, so that's why. I really don't buy into that. But I'm sure he might even look back on some of the things he said yes to and some of the things he said and think, that's ridiculous. I can't believe I'm the same guy.
15: Going back to what you originally said, yes, when he was going on that tour, it has aged like, well, that's what it was.
16: It was just, if you wanted a piece of CJ Stroud's conversation, you got it.
15: And honestly, coming off of his rookie season that you mentioned, none of us should to this day blame him, but all of us can without hesitation say it aged like milk in July, which is where we are right now on the calendar, by the way. So go out and put some milk out there on the sidewalk and let me know how that looks in about an hour. That's CJ since then from a public persona standpoint.
16: From his play.
15: Yeah, I mean, he's a nice kid by all accounts.
16: Right.
15: But yeah, like, I just...
16: Always
15: I don't
16: had
15: know,
16: same thing with Herbert. As season begins again, you just go out there and you have the opportunity to change all that. You have the opportunity to make something happen. You play the quarterback position. Things can change very quickly, both directions. I really, the game itself, the Patriots game, it's never going to go away, no matter what he does. I mean, winning a Super Bowl will be awesome, and his play in that Super Bowl will be great. Or otherwise, you're probably not going to win. And it'll still be hard to just completely say, I can't, you know.
15: Well, it'll be one of those.
16: The same guy. It won't matter anymore. And
15: no.
16: You won't question, well, is this what you're going to get from CJ in the playoffs? Because he's had 6 playoff games. He probably hasn't had 3 really good games. He's definitely had 2 really bad games and then somewhere in the middle on them. Going out there and crushing it in a playoff game is something he really hasn't. I wouldn't say he's done. He's played well, but just dominating, looking great. Absolutely killing it, carrying the team, so to speak, which pretty much any quarterback who wins 3 or 4 games in a postseason probably does at least once.
15: And
16: the questions should be there, and they are.
15: 3 years, unfortunately, what we've gotten to as far as a best-case scenario for that is if he does, you know, say he plays his way, or the Texans play their way, and he doesn't play them out of getting to the Super Bowl. So we're seeing all these stories leading up to the game because, of course, as we know, the 2 weeks leading up to it is just excruciating. And by the time you get to, like, Sunday morning, you're just wanting to claw your eyes out because you're tired of all the feel-good stories and subplots and all that. But his story will be, look at how far he's come from a year ago.
16: Good.
15: When he, exactly.
16: Great.
15: That's the best case scenario, though.
16: Yeah, and the Cleveland game, his very first playoff game, probably would rate a little higher than just good. The defense was so good, it maybe clouds judgment, myself included. He didn't do anything wrong that day, and he made every play he needed to. He threw 3 touchdown passes in a playoff game without throwing any picks, without turning the ball over. That's awesome. That's great. That's winning. That you're winning the game because of you. Maybe the score's a little closer, but in this case, it wasn't because
15: the
16: defense
15: dominated. It
16: feels like
15: you're saying he didn't lose it.
16: No, I don't mean to say that at all. I mean, they won by 31.
15: Right.
16: So they didn't blow them out only because of him. They blew them out because their defense also scored 2 touchdowns, but he was nearly flawless. He only had 5 incompletions. He threw 3 touchdowns. He threw no picks. It was a breeze to do what they needed to do offensively. He's played 5 playoff games since then and has matched that total. Just 3 more touchdown passes in the 5 combined playoff games since, and has thrown 6 picks in addition to the other fumbles.
15: Yeah, it was just a very weird postseason in 2020, technically 2026, but the 2025 season into the postseason. You felt like you won almost in spite of him in the Pittsburgh game. And you don't, you're not really, it's not that you're not giving credit where it's due because they were playing 86-year-old Aaron Rodgers, because I think that defense would have made life miserable for a lot of guys in a playoff game. Playoff quarterback, right?
16: Took them a while to get there.
15: Yeah.
16: Leading 7-6. 13.5 minutes on the 4th quarter clock.
15: Yeah, you would have never guessed. If you're a Pittsburgh fan in the stadium that night and you're going into the 4th quarter, you would have never guessed the final score would be the way it was. But, and then they're like basically, you know, reading a eulogy for Aaron Rodgers, and he's totally playing this year.
16: I know. Can't wait. Yeah. It's going to be awesome.
15: One less real quarterback in the AFC, right?
16: No question about it. So we will get into CJ tomorrow and Thursday and Friday and probably almost every single day. That's it. Literally almost every single day. And then we'll have training camp here. In case you missed it, is next.
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17: Your News Radio 740 forecast: showers and storms today with a high of 78. Overcast tonight, low of 76.
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32: 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Pedro Porro scored in the 58th minute to double Spain's lead.
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16: Halfway through the final hour of the program here on a Tuesday edition of the A-Team. We're going to get you in case you missed it. Also want to note that in the final segment of the show, we will give tickets away to the Big Three. 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The Rig Hands, Houston's Rig Hands, of course, coached by Calvin Murphy, will be taking part. I've got the Dallas Power, the DMV Trilogy, and the Miami 305, all a part of the afternoon, evening's activities. 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You can buy your tickets now at big3.com or win them with us here next segment. We also have a four-pack of tickets to give away to the Hot Wheels Monster Trucks Live Glow and Fire happening over at Toyota Center also at the beginning of August. Give you deets on that and what you need to know to win those tickets. But it's always as simple as we say, listen to the show and you know the answer to the simple question we will ask you in the final segment. And those tickets could be yours. In case you missed it, some items we've not gotten to enough or at all. What do we have today?
2: All right, it's that time of year, boys. 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And that is not the case anymore. Our friends at NFL.com have ranked the divisions the best to worst. I guess at the top, maybe you could debate a little bit. They have number one is the NFC North. I thought you could have a fair argument with the NFC West, with Seattle and the Rams, of course. But coming in for your Houston Texans, AFC South coming in fifth. And it rounds out with NFC East 6th, AFC East 7th, and NFC South 8th as the worst division. Do you guys agree? AFC South, the fifth best division in football.
16: Well, that's the back half. Well, it's one of the four worst divisions. It's one way to look at it. I can't believe I saw anybody, and I wish I could remember who it was, that actually predicted the Colts to win the division. If more people thought the Colts could win the division, because clearly some people think the Jags can win the division, and no doubt people think the Texans can win the division. That would kind of fall in line with this. A division that has two potential division winners, the two teams that won 12 and 13 games respectively last year, kind of makes me put them in a little bit higher position because it means you have two teams capable of doing something, reaching the playoffs and doing something when you get there. That's half your division. Does it really matter if the other two teams are awful? When you only have one team, and that's what some of these other divisions might be, clearly the NFC South has none. So that's probably about where they belong. I look at the AFC West, Mahomes, Knicks, and of course Justin Herbert. That's three teams that probably think they can win this year, and I think that's reasonable. Just you at least have the Bills and the Patriots, obviously in the AFC East. I think both the Jets and the Dolphins are a clear several steps behind those two. And then the North, while maybe nobody's awesome, you definitely have two teams that should think they're going to the playoffs, the ones that have Lamar Jackson and Joe Burrow. The Steelers will find out if Mike Tomlin's magic is a thing because they have a very similar group coming back, but now being led by Mike McCarthy. And then you got one crappy team. That's probably about right, if I heard your list correctly.
3: And it's everybody can agree on the fact that the NFC South is absolute doglick.
16: Well, yeah, I'm not sure what would make it much different this year. I don't think that the teams are disasters, but they're not really good. There's not a really good team in that division. Somebody's going to make the playoffs. It would be shocking if two teams made the playoffs out of that division. And look at what we were doing on the last weekend of the season. Well, even if they lose to fall to 8-9, they could still win the division via a tiebreaker. That's what we were looking at the final week of the season with Carolina and what the Falcons did and what the Bucs were trying to do. All while the Saints might have been playing the best football in the division at the time. They stink. There's no really good team there. Nobody in that division should be printing up shirts and having slogans and even inviting fans out to practice and thinking, I think we got something special
3: here. No, but I think even with the departure of Mike Evans, who's old but still effective, I just don't think a Baker Mayfield, Todd Bowles unit is going to be as bad as they were. I don't think what they ended up being last year was who they really are. Let's put it that way.
16: Yeah, they tied for the division lead.
3: Well, I mean an 8-9 record.
16: They're not good. They're not a Super Bowl contender, which yeah, but, they will not be again this year.
3: Yeah, but I also don't think they're 8-9 bad. They'll have a winning record this year. Let's put it that way.
16: We'll have predictions later in the offseason.
3: After all, they can get fat on their own division, if nothing else.
2: What? You're not
16: just
2: afraid of
16: like
2: the Carolina Reaper?
3: No, I'm not.
16: And they couldn't.
3: I know. But
16: and
3: again,
16: one of those eight wins was here
3: in
16: Houston.
3: I'm very aware of that part.
16: All right, what else do we have?
2: Okay, this is like a hell scenario for AC. So
3: oh God.
2: Pat McAfee was at Taylor Swift's wedding watching Patrick Mahomes dance. Imagine if AC had to do that. And his takeaway was he thinks Mahomes is going to be ready early in the season. How much stock do you guys put in dancing at weddings for
3: zero?
2: Your lateral agility to be ready for a football season?
3: Less than zero. Like
16: it's true, though.
3: What, that you can't dance
16: know
3: on
16: know that
3: a...
16: he is going to be ready early in the season, probably for game one.
3: Yeah. What it's really going to come down to, and no matter who you are, including the great, godlike Patrick Mahomes, small g, he's going to, in the back of his mind, be thinking about this until he doesn't. And I don't know how long that's going to take, but...
16: You think to the point that it impacts his play?
3: I don't know how it can't.
16: Because every other quarterback who's had these injuries has gotten over it when they were at his level or close to it, right?
3: Maybe.
16: Like, are there quarterbacks you think that had 7 years left in their lives...
3: Put it this way.
16: ...that have been hurt that weren't able to mentally overcome that?
3: Who's the greatest quarterback to have this injury who is a scrambler and you felt like it was effortless that they just picked up right where they left off? Nobody? I mean, Tom Brady had this injury, right? But he was a traditional pocket passer.
16: You've kind of left it with a pretty limited group. It's already limited because he's elite. There's not that many players at his level.
3: But part of what makes him elite isn't just his arm. So now
16: you're eliminating Brady, you're eliminating Burrow from even able to comp to them.
3: Right, but that's...
16: Just because they don't run?
3: Yeah, but that's a big deal when you're talking about this.
16: I know what you're trying to say, and I'm not being dismissive at all. I think it's a very... There probably aren't many I could list,
3: Do you think the Chiefs want him to be as mobile as he's been before this? I doubt it.
16: They didn't want him to be as mobile as he was long before this injury.
3: Right. So I think between that and just him...
16: He didn't get hurt because he's mobile.
3: No.
16: He doesn't get hit because he's mobile.
3: True. But if he does get hit because he's mobile, you see what I'm saying?
16: They're going to get an extra 19 plays where it worked because he's mobile, and he's going to get hit on one.
3: Especially when inevitably somebody gets a flag off some BS breathed on him.
16: I'm probably a little dismissive to the whole idea. But I don't think this injury matters at all for Pat Mahomes' future. He's capable of being just as awesome as he was before.
3: I hope you're wrong.
16: I hope I'm way wrong, as usual. Anything else?
4: Yeah, quickly, I just saw something that said Chandler Rome lists Jeremy Peña as the Astros' most valuable trade chip, even over Yordan in this article. And I thought that was interesting. Do we think that's just because the salary is so much less for Peña?
3: No, we think this because...

0: statement. I don't see that at all.
1: What about with Pena or Yordan?
0: There, I would disagree with what Chandler wrote. I don't know why you would, why other teams would value him more.
1: Well, because they think he's actually available where they don't think Yordan is.
0: Well, then that's
1: is.
0: Different.
1: I mean, that's why he wrote it, though.
0: I guess I'm not reading it properly. Trade asset because he could actually be moved? That's fine, but that's not really how I read it. I should assume
1: well,
0: that's
1: the
0: what
1: he Houston meant. Astros are not likely to sell at this year's trade deadline is the very first sentence of the article. That kind of sets the tone. And then if you're going to
0: well,
1: say...
0: Well, first of all, I believe you're reading from an aggregated article.
1: True.
0: Like in how he wrote it, we know the Astros are likely to be buyers. Of the players the team would actually consider trading, which players do you think would have the most trade value? There's the answer to my problem. That's how it's written. So he clearly states what he's trying to say, which is not how I read the pulled out of the original article aggregator's story.
1: Well, like you, I just clicked on a link.
0: He did a Q&A via The Athletic yesterday. I had read that earlier yesterday. I was actually reading it as he wrote it.
1: They're going to be buyers. We all know it. I just don't know how they're going to buy.
0: We will see. It'll unfold right here with you on the A-Team.
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9: We've got our standard delays moving through downtown. Southwest Freeway taking an extra 15 minutes from the West Loop over to 45. South Loop, we've got a slow go on that westbound side coming from 225 down onto the ramp to the Gulf Freeway. East Beltway just wrapping up a southbound accident at 225, so that's been unwinding. I'm Katie London in the 24-hour traffic center.
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0: Final segment of a Tuesday edition of the A-Team, Sports Talk 790. So we're going to give away some tickets here.
1: Mention what they are. 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And we'll give them out throughout the week. We also have a pair of tickets to, again, go over to Toyota Center. This time, how about July 26th, the first of two stops for the Big Three. H-Town's team, that's the Houston Rig Hands, coached by Calvin Murphy, of course, Rockets legend. They're taking on the not very strong team from Dallas, despite the fact they're called Dallas Power. And there'll also be a game between DMV Trilogy versus Miami, 305. Two games, one ticket. For more info or to buy your tickets, you can get those at big3.com if you don't win them here. If you listen to the show, you're going to have no problem whatsoever answering this very simple question about something we talked about. More often than not, it's something we just talked about, either in the most recent segment or overall in the 5 o'clock hour.
0: It's very, very easy. He has become a sort of A-Team, specifically with me, whipping boy of sorts. Who's the quarterback that got me all hot and bothered, and not in a good way, a couple segments ago when we were talking about the top 10 quarterbacks in the NFL? It was a theme last year at this time.
1: So if you've ever listened to the A-Team, here is your question. What quarterback in the NFL always, without fail, gets AC to want to jump through the television screen, jump out of his chair, need some time alone, maybe need a towel to cool off from, maybe have his mic turned off? Who is that quarterback who, I don't want to give you that hint yet.
0: Yeah, don't go full Wex on the first day back together.
1: I won't.
0: Wait till tomorrow at least.
1: Who is that quarterback? We were running through the list of ESPN's polling of executives, GMs, scouts, etc., that put in ballots to Jeremy Fowler and said, here are our top 10 quarterbacks. And where this particular quarterback landed on the list, and with all the excuses made for him, blood was boiling in the studio.
0: Well, it's one more hint.
1: Who's the quarterback?
0: Same spot as last year.
1: 713-212-5790.
0: Same exact
1: spot. You know the answer to the question.
0: Are you aware that I recently started rewatching The Sopranos, like I said I would?
1: Now that's rewatching.
0: Yeah, I've seen it before.
1: Okay.
0: But it's been a minute. And then the only time I've seen it, it was the first time to watch it. It was back in, I want to say, 2013, 2014. I just was like, finally, I've heard enough about this. The whole series is out. I'm going to sit down and watch it. Now.
1: Okay.
0: That makes this soundbite, which I believe happened on Seth Meyers' show in the last 24 to 48 hours.
1: That's like the late show?
0: Sure.
1: The Seth Meyers show?
0: They're all the same to me at this point. Not funny.
1: Those that are still around, I'm
0: right.
1: Sure. That's Mike Imperioli.
0: Yeah, he played Christopher.
1: He did play Christopher.
0: If I told you that I was on vacation with a guy named Chris, and he's Italian, how many times approximately do you think I referred to him like that in front of the group all of last week?
1: Does his significant other call him Chrissy?
0: Nope.
1: Okay. Just curious.
0: But every time I said something to him, I said, Christopher.
1: This was Mike telling Seth a story about the Sopranos television boss that he'd relayed to Christopher Offset.
2: Gandolfini got a call in the middle of the night, anonymous call. He never figured out who it was. He answers the phone, and the guy says, listen, we like what you're doing. You're doing a really good job, but know one thing. A Don never wears shorts. Click. That's true.
0: Can you imagine? Like, it was clearly...
1: Hey, how'd you get this number?
0: Exactly.
1: I don't think so.
0: I don't think that's what he was saying. Like, that, you know, I've always thought about this. It's not just one of the greatest mob shows, movies, whatever you want. It's one of the greatest shows ever. If you've ever seen it, you know that for a fact.
1: So fun.
0: Yeah, well,
1: so uplifting.
0: It really is. But think about that. What is it about? It's about the mafia and then a real mafia.
1: It's about waste management.
0: Right, the mafia. And then a real member of the mafia, probably.
1: Allegedly.
0: Well, how did they get that number then?
1: It's just some guy. Could have been a prank call.
0: I mean, it's a great prank call, but the only thing that makes it greater is that he never found out who it was. So maybe it was a prank.
1: Do you know how far along you are in the rewatch?
0: Oh, I just started.
1: Okay, so AJ hasn't tried anything yet?
0: He's
1: still okay with his life?
0: I started it the week before we went to Cabo. So we're talking about 5-6 episodes in. I think the last episode I completed was he went to the college tour with Meadow. So it's super early.
1: On tomorrow's 4-hour show, I will tell people what series I binge watched during my vacation. Started it, finished it.
0: So it must not be that long.
1: 2 seasons.
0: I think I know what it is, but I'm not going to give it away.
1: That's good. Another hour with us here locally coming up. You got the Nightcat coming your way next. Josh Jordan will have that for you. As I just noted, we'll be back with you tomorrow, 2 o'clock. We'll recap Yordan Alvarez's 1-for-2 performance tonight at the All-Star Game and everything else important that happens between now and tomorrow at 2 o'clock. Pay attention. We'll have it for you then.
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4: Your News Radio 740 forecast, showers and storms today with a high of 78, overcast tonight, low of 76.
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0: Welcome into the Nightcap. Josh Jordan with you here on Sports Talk 790. If you want to interact with the show, you can do so, 713-212-5790. That's how you can get involved. You can also reach out on social media. You can follow me at Josh Jordan SCS on X or Twitter, whatever you want to call it. And so, yeah, it's a Tuesday. It's another edition of the Nightcap. So that's the thing. Get involved here. We're going to have the All-Star game tonight. Excited to see what Yordan Alvarez can do. Your only representative from the Houston Astros. We had the home run derby last night. And since we're kind of on the MLB Astros topic here, I thought it was very interesting that earlier today, Dan Matthews that had it on earlier today, that they had an analyst basically tell you about the Astros draft, and they kind of ranked it, and there were some thoughts that maybe the Astros did possibly reach for their first pick in Logan Hughes. Some people had him in the 20s. The Astros took him at number 17 overall. So I thought it was interesting in hearing this interview, because they kind of pushed back that's not necessarily the case, that the Astros, he didn't really reach. And this was Baseball America's Carlos Colozo. And he also did some work for the actual broadcast for the MLB draft. And he does evaluating for Baseball America. And I thought he had an interesting breakdown of all the different players. And these guys are specialists, because, you know, a lot of us, we can't watch these high school kids and all the college players and keep track of all that. That's why we have these experts that weigh in on this type of stuff. And frankly, that's why MLB employs them to do that type of thing. So I thought it was an interesting conversation here with Carlos. And so Dan Matthews, he started the conversation by asking him, like, why some people may have been a little surprised that the Astros made the selection of Logan Hughes. And he actually gave a really interesting answer. So let's hear that conversation right now.
1: I don't remember who was surprised on the broadcast at the time, but I don't necessarily think I was personally surprised by the pick. Maybe for 17 specifically, in my final mock draft, I actually think I had Logan Hughes going 28 to the Astros. We heard they were interested in his profile throughout the spring. And I do think that, like, in this draft in particular, once you got outside of the top 10 players or so, the next 30, 40 players are really difficult to separate. And I was mostly just curious to see how teams would line those guys up. But I think Logan Hughes' offensive profile fit in this range. The more you dig into his contact ability and power, I think the more you can come away pretty confident in his hitting ability. And I do think on draft day, we saw teams really drawn towards hitters who make a lot of contact. And I think Logan Hughes does that maybe at a better level than any kind of slugging college player in the class. One nugget I found on him when diving into his just performance over the last few years, that among college hitters with at least 45 home runs in the last three seasons, Logan's career 12.2% strikeout rate is second behind only Rock Chalowski. So I think that's good offensive company to be in.
2: And, I mean, with the 22 players that they added, I was just reading the coverage that you guys had, you know, just after the draft, of course, you know, what they added, who you guys liked, all of those different players. Keon Johnson, the high school shortstop they got on day one, that's one that you guys really seem very high on. Why so?
1: Yeah, and in particular with me personally, every time I watch Keon Johnson play, I think there's just an ease and a professionalism to what he does on the field. I think there are players in this class who maybe have more explosive physical tools and jump out at you in a workout environment more than Keon might. I don't think he has the biggest power in the world. He's not the fastest player in the world, but he really understands the zone. He swings at the right pitches. He has solid takes. Just every at-bat I saw from him throughout the summer circuit against some of the best pitching in this 2026 high school class, I just came away impressed with his quality ABs. The same was true defensively. I thought it's a really reliable defender at shortstop with good instincts, good body control, good baseball IQ generally. I think he's going to be the sort of player who kind of converts all the plays you expect him to make. I think he's got solid power, not exceptional power. Maybe like what he grows into physically will determine what the upside is going to be here. But I do think in the third round, a player like Keon Johnson fits really, really well. Getting him out of his Vanderbilt commitment, I think is a good win for the Astros. This is a player that I would be really excited with. And it does, like, when I'm looking at their top four picks, it feels like polish is a trait that you could really use for all of these players. Logan Hughes offensively, and then Jack Riddell and Wes Mendez on the pitching side, two of the better pitchability college guys we saw this spring, and then Keon Johnson on the high side with how advanced he is in really both sides of the ball.
2: Again, he's Carlos Collazo, Baseball America. You can find him on Twitter at Carlos A. Collazo. And we are talking the Astros, not only draft over the weekend, but also, too, I mean, just how these guys can profile once they join their minor league system, assuming you get most of these guys signed to join into their farm. Carlos, I mean, you know, we've talked about Logan Hughes already. You just mentioned Mendez and also Riddell that they were able to add over the weekend. Those three guys in particular, I mean, college age guys, one position player, two pitchers, are those guys that you can see making it to the major league level pretty quickly?
1: Yeah, I think all three of those guys could move pretty fast. I mean, Jack Riddell has been a reliable starter for three seasons with Notre Dame. I mean, his quality of performance in college is exceptional. I think he's also one of the better command pitchers in the class. We have plus future control on him. It's a really deep pitch mix. He has elite extension getting down the mound that I think is going to allow his fastball to play up. And he threw, I think it was three pitches for strike 70% of the time this spring. So when pitchers are getting to that threshold at the amateur level, I'm always pretty excited about just how advanced they are from a control and command standpoint. And then Wes Mendez was the ACC Pitcher of the Year in 2026. It was a bit of a breakout season for him. The strikeout rate jumped significantly. The walk rate he cut significantly. It's a pretty loose, easy arm action. Again, another pitcher with a deep mix. Maybe this is something the Astros were really targeting this year, just pitchers who can throw a lot of shapes with conviction and confidence and strike throwing ability. Neither of these guys are the biggest stuff pitchers in the world in this class, but because of what you saw from them this spring, because of the ability to throw strikes at a high rate, Mendez is another player who he cleared that 70% threshold with his fastball this spring. Yeah, I do think all of them, Logan Hughes as well, in the first round, he's not a player I would expect to be doing a lot of defensive work in the outfield. It's a corner outfielder, I think, is going to be really driven by the offensive profile. And because he's not playing a really demanding defensive position and you're not expecting too much of him with the glove, I think he could move quickly as well on the offensive side.
2: And, I mean, just the Astros as a farm system as a whole, I mean, obviously it's been a constant, you know, topic conversation around here. I mean, gone are the days of when Jeff Luhnow was able to load this thing up and it was seemingly anybody that was called up, you expected them to make a pretty significant impact with the club, either as a starter or somebody that could provide depth. But with this group right here, assuming that you get most of this group signed and into the farm system, is this a group that you envision can jumpstart that part of the Astros and be able to kind of get them back to respectability in that front?
1: Yeah, I think so. When our pro guys were doing our midseason talent rankings, our organizational rankings at the midseason, we had the Astros in kind of the back five at 26 overall. And one of the items that we highlighted for the system weaknesses was just consistent pitching. There are a number of pitchers that are exciting on the farm, but a lot of them struggle to throw strikes. And what I think is interesting about this draft class on the pitching side is just the control and command and feel that these guys throw strikes with. So maybe just trying to add a little bit of pitching diversity to the farm here. Gavin Eddy in the fifth round, this was one of my favorite sleeper picks in the class. We ranked him towards the back of our BA 500, but he was one of the better pitchers in the ACC this spring. Another guy who threw a ton of strikes. It's the most fastball slider combination now. Michael Adari at Illinois State. This is another player who throws a lot of strikes. He's a little bit older for the draft. He's already 22, I believe. Another guy who can move quickly. So I kind of like this diversity of like polish, college players on the pitching side, and then some exciting young hitters to add as well to join a group of young bats with Xavier Nyans, Kevin Alvarez, exciting hitters on the farm. You've got guys like Keon Johnson who are joining it. Bo Peterson, in the supplemental fourth round pick there, I think is a really exciting player as well that we could get into.
2: And, I mean, you know, you just mentioned a couple of those guys right there, and that's where I wanted to close out the conversation with you again. Carlos Collazo, Baseball America, jumping on with us here on the Morning Drive, Sports Talk 790, as he was part of the draft coverage over the weekend, if you're watching it on MLB Network. Nyans and Alvarez in particular, they both took part in the Futures game over the weekend. These seem like these are the guys that Astros fans look at and say, okay, those can be some of the impact players that are down the line, but they're a couple, 3 years away at that point. But if those guys get up to the point to come up to the major leagues, what do you envision for them as major leaguers?
1: Yeah, Xavier Nyans has a really exciting power, high OBP offense profile. He's kind of been the hitter we thought he was as an amateur in low A this year so far. So it's a lot of strikeouts, it's a lot of walks, and it's a lot of power. The 30% strikeout rate for me at this level is a bit concerning, but he's still been a very productive hitter despite that. I mean, that's partially because he's walking 25% of the time. He's getting to his power. So those are going to be keys for him moving forward, because I do think we've seen a lot of players in the past with strikeout rates this high. Those numbers are only more likely to increase as he climbs the ladder, faces more challenging pitchers who can challenge him in the zone with better breaking balls. I think that's going to be something he's going to need to continue to make adjustments with. I think if he can maintain a strikeout rate around this range moving up the ladder, you're probably fine with that. I do think he's one of these outlier offensive profiles that his power and ability to draw walks and not expand the zone are just going to make him profile as one of those three true outcome type offensive players. Defensively, I think he could be a really good third baseman as well. I haven't heard specifically how the defense has come along, but he always had a really impressive throwing arm. He's a good athlete for his size as well. I'm less familiar personally with Kevin Alvarez, but I know just talking to our guys, you're hearing of him from the people on the BA staff who are more focused on the pro side. It's a really exciting combination of both hitting ability and power. So you're maybe looking at a more balanced offensive profile for him, and then with the secondary tool set as well, really solid average or maybe above average across the board from him. He can run solidly, he can field solidly in the outfield, and he's got a good throwing arm as well. So I think this is a fun kind of 1-2 punch at the top, and I think the Astros layered on a lot of really exciting depth beyond that in this draft class.
0: Really good stuff there from Baseball America's Carlos Collazo, and it's nice to have an expert weigh in and give you some good news, because if you heard from there that he really likes the picks that the Astros made, and he thinks that they've maybe turned the corner a little bit. He said they had them around 26th overall as far as farm system, but he mentioned how pitching was something that they kind of lacked and that the Astros really addressed that in a good way. He also liked the Logan Hughes pick, and well, several of the picks, really the top five, maybe even top seven here. He said he really liked Gavin Eddie too, the right-handed pitcher. So looks like the Astros, you never know, but as far as the experts, the evaluators of these types of things, they think the Astros did a really nice job in this draft, which is something they had to do, because we know they had more capital than they've had in years as far as having so many picks there. You know, they had seven picks in the top 153. So that's the way that you reload this farm system, and you find a way to have some talent behind all these guys. And, you know, they mentioned in the interview, Dan Matthews, that, yeah, it's not like Jeff Luhnow's here anymore. It's a new day and age for the Astros, and they need to get this farm system, you know, cracking with some better talent. And it sounds like they really did that. So really good stuff there. We're going to take a quick time out. You are listening to The Nightcap with Josh Jordan, and we'll be right back.
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6: Looks like we've got a North Beltway westbound accident approaching Ella. That's going to slow things back toward Imperial Valley, also causing delays onto 45. They did clear a 45 southbound wreck at the Beltway, and we have one in Kingwood on the East X outbound just after North Park Drive, and that stop and go back toward Townsend. I'm Katie London in the 24-hour Traffic Center.
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0: Welcome Welcome back into the Nightcap. Josh Jordan with you here on a Tuesday. If you want to get involved with the show, 713-212-5790. 713-212-5790. You can also interact with the show at Sports Talk 790 on X. Or you can hit me up at Josh Jordan SCS. I'm available there. So whatever you got, show fodder, we are here for you. Last segment, we were able to really catch up on what the Astros did in the draft, and it sounds like they had a good one. So I couldn't be more happy, because that's where they need to improve. And on the field, they obviously need to improve a little bit. But one guy that's playing pretty darn well, we could all agree, is Yordan Alvarez, who will hit second tonight for the American League. And Paul in Meyerland had some thoughts on Yordan. What do you have for us today, Paul?
2: Well, first I want to say Jimi Hendrix is always an excellent pick for bump back music.
0: Oh, hell yeah.
2: Oh, hell yeah. Even if it is a Bob Dylan song, that's cool. This new guy we got, what's his name? Logan Hughes? What's his position?
0: Yeah, he's a corner outfielder, but can also play some first base.
2: Okay, so he's got a spot ahead of him, and nobody's seen those spots. Good deal. Now, Yordan, I'm going to call him a spot here right now. He's going to get a single, he's going to get a double, and he's going to have two RBIs.
0: Ooh, I like the sound of that.
2: What do you think?
0: I love it. That's,
2: I do.
0: I just want to see him get a couple hits and then get him out.
2: They're not going
0: to walk him. Oh, let's hope not.
2: They're not going to walk him. It's the All-Star game. There's not going to be any intentional walks in an All-Star game. So, yeah, he gets his chance to sing. And they're going to, I mean, whoever's pitching against him, they've got egos too. They're going to go at it.
0: Well, you know what I mean? Of course. I think the only way he gets walked is if the pitcher misses. You know what I mean?
2: Yeah. If you can't find a play. Yeah, exactly.
0: You know, that stuff can happen from time to time. Right, well, so that's not the end of the world. And that's going to be a Christopher Sanchez starting
2: there.
0: They
2: do walk people.
0: Yeah, I'm excited to see Yordan. Okay. This is weird, though, Paul, with only one Astro in the All-Star game. We're not used to this here in Houston.
2: No, that is weird. And I think there were deserving pitchers. I mean, like, Everyday Oakert.
0: Yeah, he's been fantastic this year.
2: He did a good job.
0: 100% agree.
2: Josh
0: he's been
2: Hader,
0: so
2: good. Had a short.
0: Go ahead.
2: Josh Hader had a short season due to injury, but other than that hiccup the other night, man, he's had a great step.
0: Yeah, I think that's it, right, Paul? Is that Hader's missed too much time? That's why he didn't get in. I think you can make that argument about Jeremy Peña too. He should be in there, but he's just missed too much time.
2: Yep, I agree. All right, hey buddy, have a great night. We'll talk to you soon.
0: Hey, thanks for the call. We appreciate it. So there you guys have it. Paul in Meyerland taking a shot. He thinks Yordan's going to have a couple RBIs tonight, a couple knocks. I would love to see that. See him get in there, get some hits, and then basically get him out of the game, because it's an exhibition game, right? And we want Yordan to rack up those hits in the games that actually count for the Astros. But it will be fun. I can't imagine that we're not going to get out of this game without hearing all the Philly fans booing Yordan and all the baseball fans in general. But as they were talking about on the A-team, it might actually be nice that instead of Yordan being booed because he's wearing an Astros uniform, there's a good chance that a lot of the people that will be booing him in Philadelphia will be doing so because of that critical home run that he hit to basically seal the World Series title for your Houston Astros, hitting it over the batter's eye. At that time, we'd never seen anybody do that before, but just incredible memories there. Philadelphia, eat your heart out. We've got Yordan. He won us a World Series. So if you want to boo him at the All-Star game 4 years later, go ahead and do your thing. But as we were just talking about it, it would be nice if the Astros had some more players involved. But that's where we're at right now with this version of the Astros. You know, no Fromber. A lot of these guys just aren't with the team anymore, but that's okay. What's important is that they get back in this division race. They get some rest. We were talking about Altuve the other day, and we're a little disappointed in how that's gone. I think the rest could help him. And I'm also, speaking of the All-Star game, they have the odds here. Yordan is at fourth best to win MVP for the All-Star game tonight. So those are your odds right there, Yordan fourth. But as I was saying with Altuve, man, at his age, was he 36 now? I know he's been slumping a little bit. He's real hot or cold, which players tend to do as they get a little up there in age. But also, I think having this rest could really help him get back on track, start the second half. I know they played almost 100 games. It's not halfway through the year, but you get my point. Start the second half of the season a little more fresh because they are going to need him. And then, of course, Jeremy Peña. Maybe it's a blessing in disguise that he's not in the All-Star game, because if anybody could use a little bit of rest, it's Jeremy. And he's a player that the Astros just need him so much. You expect to get what you're going to get from Yordan, but they got to have another player at the top of the lineup to get on base. And Jeremy helps you so much defensively too. And he can actually steal you a bag. So they really need Jeremy Peña to come through the second half of the year. And of course, Christian Walker as well. He's started off the season really hot, and the power's still there for him, but maybe slipping a little otherwise in some of the other metrics in baseball. And Paredes has actually been a guy, too, or I've been really impressed with him. I think the Astros do have what it takes to make up this difference here in the division and overtake the Rangers. And then, of course, you have to deal with the Mariners as well. But I think they're in a good spot to do it, and I talked about it yesterday. To me, it's all about the starting pitching. The lineup, if you look at where they are, they're like 11th in runs scored for the season, but they're like 26th in ERA. It's not even close. I mean, you can get by with a top third of MLB offense, around top 10. That's great. You can deal with that, especially with how much time Peña's missed and Altuve missing some time as well. So I can accept that, but you're not going very far when your team ERA is like 26. And that's the other problem, too, is your bullpen has been fantastic for the most part. So that just tells you how bad the starting pitching has been for the ERA to be that pitiful at this point in the year, and for the bullpen to be that good. So the starters got to pick it up. It can't just be Lambert and Hunter Brown. They need Arrigetti to get back on track, and we'll see what they do with the rest of the bullpen or the rest of the starting staff. They have some options. Hopefully, Blanco coming back should help you out. I think Wes Neske could give you something as well, but it's hard to count on guys that are coming back from Tommy John surgery to be the ones to be the difference makers going down the stretch here and trying to make the postseason. Those are significant injuries they're coming back from. So that'll be something to monitor for sure. So we're going to take a quick timeout. 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
24: Your News Radio 740 forecast: showers and storms today with a high of 78, overcast tonight, low of 76.
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0: Welcome back into the nightcap on Sports Talk 790. Josh Jordan here riding with you on a Tuesday. If you want to join the conversation, we were talking a little bit of Astro, 713-212-5790. Paul made his prediction for Yordan getting a couple knocks in the All-Star game tonight. He will hit second for the American League team. If you want to interact with the show via social media at Sports Talk 790 or at Josh Jordan SCS, we can get into it there. And for now, our man Carl on the northwest side, he wants to talk a little Joe Espada and his decision with Brian King in that final game of the Rangers series. Carl, what do you have for us tonight?
10: Well, first of all, screw the Phillies fans. They booed Mike Schmidt and they booed the Pope. So getting boos from them means nothing. I want to talk about a couple things. One, Espada. I'm going to give him a little bit of a pass because of all the injuries they've had this year, but I'm just still scratching my head that why, when the team has a 3 or 4 game day break, why he brings Brian King in to get lit up after he just got lit up the day before. I know managing, there's a lot to do with, you know, building confidence of guys. So when they get lit up, they probably want to try to get him in there as soon as possible, but you know, that was a bit annoying. Secondly, Dana Brown needs to find us an impact left-handed bat because the guys we have out in the field right now, you know, they're just not getting it done. I noticed that Jake Myers is got a home run or two down in the minors. If Jake gets called up, he's such a great defensive center fielder. But he needs to return the way he used to swing with a little bit of authority about 3 years ago. People forget that at AAA, he hit like 20-something home runs at AAA.
0: And yet he hit only 3 last year. You're right. That's it's such a difference. 3. Yeah.
10: So it's like he suddenly made up his mind. He said, well, it's better for me to be getting on base. But, you know, we're getting to the point where, you know, we need to extend the lineup, you know, a little bit further than just past than Paredes, instead of having the last 3 guys being almost automatic outs. I like our chances in the second half. You know, maybe Blanco, you know, comes back and contributes. But it's, as a fan, when you look at the schedule of games being played and the upcoming pitchers, and you see, oh, Imai, oh, Burrows, oh, so and so, Arrighetti, they're like Forrest Gump in a box of chocolates. You never know what you're going to get at any start from that guy, from those guys. But I'm looking forward to the second half. Does the game? What time does the game start? The All-Star game start?
0: Tonight. It should start here right after 7.
10: I appreciate those AC/DC tickets. My daughter's coming in from L.A., flying in, and we're going to go to the concert together.
0: Hey, fantastic. Congratulations on winning those. Thank you for listening. Don't be a stranger.
10: All right. See you.
0: Bye. All right. Take care. There you have it. He was a little disappointed in the use of Brian King in that finale, and he came out for that second inning, and that's when that home run that tied up the game. And there were some other options. Santa could have been available. Pearson could have been available. And King has struggled in Arlington overall. But I think for the most part, Joe's done okay. I did think it was a little strange bringing King out again, especially after on that Friday game when he struggled, gave up the 4 runs and the 2 homers. But, you know, hindsight's 20/20. Okay, quickly before we hit the break, let's go ahead and get Danny in here. He wants to talk bullpen versus starting pitching. Danny, what's your take on that?
9: Well, I mean, you said earlier, you said that the bullpen's been fantastic, and I just don't see where it has. When you look at the starting pitching, they'll come in there and they give up 3 runs, 5th inning, come out, put 2 on, and then you bring a reliever in, and then he gives up 3 runs. Well, 2 of them runs went on the starting pitch. But actually, it doesn't, but it should go on the bullpen. Now, I don't feel like the bullpen's been fantastic.
0: Well, I mean, if you just look at the overall numbers, you know, Hader has been fantastic. What's he given up, like the 1 run since he's been back? King has an ERA. Correct. King has an ERA in the 2s. And then if you look at Oker, he's been awesome this year. So I would say the guys that they really count on for the most part, AJ Blueball's been very good this year. He's sitting there with a 3.75 ERA. Oker's at 2.31. So your main guys, I would say you're right about Abreu. He's taken a huge step back this year. But, you know, King is at 2.93. Oker's at 2.31. I mean, your leverage guys have ERAs in the 2s. They've been really good. To me, it's those kind of the guys getting you to them where they've really struggled this year, that kind of mid-relief. But if you look across baseball, that's where the weak link is for most ball clubs, is the middle relief.
9: Sure. Sure. It seems a lot of that, you know, when you look at your – I mean, I know we do have a starting pitching, you know, rotation problem without a doubt. But, I mean, 2 of those runs that, you know, should be – I mean, they're given up by the relievers. You know, they're on base from the starter, but then the reliever comes in and gives up a 3-run shot. Well, only 1 run goes to that reliever, and the 2 run goes on that starter instead of – you know what I mean? You
0: understand what I'm saying? Of course, but it's also – you know, you put those guys on base. They are your responsibility.
9: As
0: the starter. And I'm with you. Look, the pitching could be better across the board. Let's be real. Especially not having Hader for so much of the year and Abreu regressing to what we're seeing this year. That's hurt a lot. But, you know, Mike Burrow's a 5.99 ERA, EMI 6.06, McCullers for when he's pitched 6.86. You got way too many guys with ERAs over 6 that are in your starting rotation. They got to get that figured out.
9: Best thing we can hope for is McCullers stays on the IL the rest of the year.
0: Yeah, and that's the thing, right? He's coming back. Ronel Blanco's coming back. Hayden Wesneski. Can any of those guys give you something? Because if not, they're going to have to trade for somebody.
9: That's right. Absolutely. Man, I appreciate you taking my call. That's just a little take I had about that.
0: Hey, thanks for listening. We appreciate it. We'll have a couple more nightcaps this week if you want to call back in. So there you go. Some more Astros conversation for you guys. I did want to get over to a little bit of Rockets talk from earlier today. Maybe we can get into that on the other side. Rockets Summer League coach Will Dunn joined I believe it was the Matt Thomas show earlier today. And I thought he had some interesting things to talk about with Rockets Summer League. And if you guys want to know what's going on out in Vegas, this is a good time to catch up on that. So we'll take a quick timeout. 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
17: And a
1: issue still remains on the North Beltway westbound at Ella. That's causing a slight backup onto those ramps from 45. I-10, Katy Freeway westbound after Katy Mills Boulevard. We've got an accident reported that's been stopped to go back from Grand Parkway. I'm Katie London in the 24-hour traffic center.
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6: Welcome back into the Nightcap. This will be our final segment for the evening, but don't you worry. We will be back tomorrow for another episode of the Nightcap, and we're going to have another one on Thursday as well, because Astros baseball will not be in action until Friday. So we're going to have to wait to watch the Astros play the Orioles and to listen to that on Sports Talk 790. Josh Jordan here with you. If you want to join the conversation in our final segment, be sure to do so, 713-212-5790. If you want to join the show via social media, at Josh Jordan SCS. That's also where you can find my podcast on my Twitter feed there. So if you want to check that out, don't be a stranger. Check it out. Hit us up. We love all the viewers we can get. We talk Astros, do a couple episodes a week. Stone Cold Stros on YouTube, the number one viewed Astros podcast on YouTube. Check that out. And, of course, we're going to have Texans on Tap starting here as we get closer to the fall and the Texans get into action. But our previous segment, we were talking some Astros pitching and having a little debate back and forth. Is it the starting pitching? Is it the relief pitching that you're most concerned about? Well, there's a couple different ways to look at it. I think you're a little more bogged down by the starters than the relievers, especially with Hader back in action. But everybody has a right to their own opinion. And Robbie here is calling in. He wants to kick around some Astros pitching. Robbie, what do you have for us tonight?
7: Hey, Josh, thanks for taking my call, man.
6: Yeah.
7: So I just, like what you just said just before you took my call there, is what I think exactly. I think it's the starting pitching that's been the problem. There's been a lot of debate since Sunday's game about the bullpen, but if your starting pitcher gets more than three innings, you know, Abreu may not come in. Espada may not have to use King for two innings. You know, when the starting pitcher only goes three innings, then that's too much pressure to put on the bullpen. With Hader, that was just a weird inning for him. And, it's kind of like you can't really be mad at him for that, because he's been so solid all year and he's bound to have an off game, sometime. So, I think starting pitching is a major problem, and I think that's what we need to focus on at the deadline, because, you know, you can't trust Imai, can't trust Arrigetti. Javier, I hate to say it, but I don't even think he should be on the roster. I mean, he's struggled for the last few years to just get guys out. Like the other day, second inning, how many foul balls were they hitting off of him? He just can't get guys out anymore.
6: I agree, and he throws, it seems like, a full count to every single batter that he faces. Your outfielders were trying to catch missiles rocketing off the outfield wall over and over again. It's like almost every ball that's put in play off Javier goes to the warning track.
7: Right, exactly. I mean, we were kind of joking about it. Like, he's going to kill the outfielders when it looked like Chamel got hurt, you know, after he replaced Bryce Matthews. But, you know, I think they're stuck in that 22 version of him, I should say, and that's just not him anymore. And I, you know,

0: I just, and I don't like feel comfortable with McCullers coming back up yet. I hate to say it, but you know, he's kind of in the same boat. Doesn't throw strikes, and when you know when he does throw strikes, people hit him hard, and so.
1: Yeah, you're right. They're kind of the same guy now, right? They both are kind of in the low 90s for the most part. I've seen Javier get it up to 94, 95 every now and then recently. But you're right. They both struggle to throw strikes. Every inning seems like it takes forever. When they do give up hard contact, well, let me just say, when they give up contact, it's a lot of hard contact, a lot of balls just being blasted all over the place. I just don't know how sustainable that is. I agree with you. And I'm the biggest Javier fan. It's really disappointing, but he just hasn't really been the same since 2022. And McCullers, his ERA is over 6.2. That's the problem. Emi, ERA over 6. Burrows was at 5.99. McCullers is at 6.86. It's just not sustainable.
0: Right. And again, we go back to the bullpen. They're being overused because a lot of these starters can't get deep enough in the games. So they're being asked to be used too much. But, you know, and as Astros fans, we have to, you know, as frustrated as we are with these guys right now, with Javier and McCullers, got to still tip our cap to them that, you know, without Javier, you know, who knows how the 22 season had gone. And we know how great Lance was in 17. So, you know, they're still, you know, we should still appreciate what they've done for the organization. But, you know, they're not those guys anymore.
1: No, and those are significant injuries. McCullers has had more than one with the surgeries with the arm. And then with Javier, that's a big deal getting Tommy John. And that's kind of my other concern here is that they're kind of counting on Hayden Wesneski and Ronel Blanco to come back and give them something. But those guys are coming off the exact same injury that Javier is coming back from. And I know they're coming back soon. Well, let's put it this way. Javier came back from it last year. They're coming back from it right now. But point being, are they going to be the same guys that they were before the injury? Because it hadn't been the case for Javier and for McCullers.
0: Right, exactly. You know, you can look back to Verlander when he came back from Tommy John and won the Cy Young. But that's very rare to happen.
1: Yeah, and he's just a horse, man. He's just such a big dude. It's, you know, him throwing 95, it doesn't feel like, it's kind of an easy 95 out of Verlander. He's just such a massive human being. I feel like Javier has to give it everything he has to get it up to 93 these days.
0: Yeah. So, all right, man. Well, thanks for taking my call. And by the way, I just want to let you know, I listen to you guys on Stone Cold Strohs all the time, and I really, really enjoy that podcast, man.
1: Hey, really appreciate it. Thank you so much for doing that. It's really starting to catch on. We're up to like over 27,000 subs. So thank you for watching.
0: All right, man. Well, have a good one.
1: All right, take care. There you have it, little Astros conversation. I was planning on playing some audio here, a little conversation from Rocket Summer League, but we basically kind of run out of time on the show. We only have about a minute and change left. So I guess we can finish it off here with the Astros, and that is the big concern. I thought there were some really good points made on that last call that the Astros bullpen, as good as they've been this year, they've been worked a lot. And as we go here down the stretch where we get to the real dog days of summer, when it, you know, the clock turns to August, the calendar, I should say, these guys, they're really going to be counted on. And will they have been worked too much by then? And that's where we're at right now. We need, you know, we really need Eric Geddy to get back on track. We remember what he did in May, pitcher of the month. The ERA is up to 4.50, which, that's not the end of the world. If you would have had me guess what his ERA would be before the season started, I would have guessed somewhere in the low to mid fours, which is where he's at. But he's been very just, you know, feast or famine. He's either been fantastic or he's really struggled. But I think you really need him to solidify the rotation behind Lambert and by Hunter Brown. I think that would go a long way into helping the Astros get started off on the right foot in the second half here. So anyway, I want to thank you guys for listening in. As I mentioned earlier, we're going to have a couple more nightcaps this week. We're going to have one tomorrow. We're going to have one on Thursday until Astros baseball gets back going on Friday. So please don't be a stranger. Check out the show over the next few days. I want to thank Frankie for producing. And this is for Josh Jordan. I will talk to you guys tomorrow on Sports Talk 790.
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3: Your News Radio 740 forecast, showers and storms today with a high of 78, overcast tonight, low of 76.
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